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1: All right, well, the Red Sox, they trail 3-1 right now in Tampa Bay. Peyton Tolley on the mound, getting no run support whatsoever, and gave up a couple of runs. Three, actually. And, it's bottom of the sixth. He's still in there, but if they can't hit. Brandon Bussey will be in net tonight for Carolina as they take on Vegas. Vegas up 2-1 in that series. And Patriots OTAs today. Drake May connected with A.J. Brown on a few passes. Christian Gonzalez, Kayshawn Booty, they were present. 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I'm Joe Murray.

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1: You're listening.
0: For their first MVP award. Elite quarterbacks don't just win MVPs because they're talented. They win when the talent meets the opportunity, and that's what Drake has here in 2026. We are totally regressed in sleeping on Drake May. It feels like forever ago when Tom Brady won his first MVP. This season, New England got Randy Moss, so who's to say Patriots history can't repeat itself? It is an almost uncanny comparison, pairing one of the league's most explosive deep threats with its highest-rated downfield passer from a year ago. And here's what I mean. If you take a look at the numbers, in 2025, Drake ruled the NFL on deep shots. He posted league-best numbers, passer rating, EPA per dropback, whatever that means. But, I mean, whatever that means. You guys can tell me. And even if every Drake deep ball isn't perfect, AJ's elite catch radius and ball tracking, that helps him win those 50-50s, right? And he'll do that far more than any pass catcher that was on the roster a year ago in a Super Bowl loss. The other thing I'm super interested in, a lot of people reporting yesterday, AJ's main frustration with Jalen was because of some sort of perceived reluctance to target AJ on a tight window against zone. That's the quote from some of the insiders out there. AJ, you're probably a happy little clam here. Drake, and I don't even know if that's true. I'm not saying that that's true. But Drake is going to test tight windows all day long. It's what he does. He's plus 850 to win MVP on FanDuel Sportsbook. I don't think I need to explain what those odds mean for your wallet, okay? Even if a modest little entertaining wager.
2: Well, there's a lot of people that are very high on the Patriots this year. Kay Adams, one of them. I also am one of them. The fact that the Patriots aren't the favorites in the AFC East right now, I like the Patriots to win the AFC East. I think it's plus 125 right now to win the AFC East. I don't know how you can't look at the A.J. Brown signing and be like, wow, this is going to be a great guy for Drake May. Today they connected in camp. One was a back shoulder throw that everybody was raving about that the Patriots social media team shared later on in the day. But like, I'm just putting this into the world here, but Drake May, runner up for the MVP, with AJ Brown on one side and Romeo Doubs on the other. Those are two new targets, upgraded targets from the guys they had a year ago. Guys who can play inside, outside, right? You'll still have Mac Hollins on the team if you want to go three wide. Still got Kayshon Booty for now out there, and Kyle Williams can be

0: one of your other game-changing guys, and you still have Pop Douglas. And you feel like Ramondre Stevenson can do a lot out of the backfield, receiving the ball, being the, one of the best blockers they have. And I don't know, having a fullback in a second season for Travion Henderson, I'm expecting huge things from Henderson this year. So, like, I think they'll be better in the red zone. That's something that actually Mike Vrabel talked about today, was he wants certain guys there and being available because they want to work on red zone drills. And right now he has A.J. Brown and Romeo Doubs there. I mean, even Booty's there, I guess, for that matter, but has been limited. But I'm big on the offense this year. I think Drake May is going to have a monster season. And you know me, historically, I am against the offensive coordinator. I am the guy that, you know, didn't want Josh McDaniels. I wanted Ben Johnson. And, well, I think Ben Johnson did a pretty good job with Chicago. He's the offensive coordinator and the head coach. But now that McDaniels is here and it's the second year in a row for Drake May and even for everybody else, just feel like it's a positive and they'll only get better. And their issues you could look at last year were the red zone and short yardage situations. I think they've improved in those areas so far. So I have high expectations. One thing I'll leave you on when it comes to A.J. Brown. So after A.J. Brown got traded, he came back to the Eagles facility. And they have an all-pro Hall of Fame wall. He walked into the facility, signed it, said the best there ever was, always open. Best there ever was, always open. Now, we could have a debate someday of who the greatest Eagles receiver is of all time. I got a couple of names that I could give you. But, I don't know, 4 years, A.J. Brown there, two championship games, one ring. It's pretty good. But as far as MVP case goes, Drake May should absolutely be in there. And I know that Matt Stafford will probably be the favorite and Josh Allen will still be in there. And if the Bills can turn it around, Josh Allen will get that. And, you know, who knows what the Ravens are going to be. If Joe Burrow could stay healthy, could he be in that situation? Like, there are teams that could have big turnarounds this year and have MVP candidates. I think Cincinnati's one, Baltimore's one, and I think Josh Allen's probably another. So, MVP case, I'm not necessarily sitting here saying I want Drake May to get that.
1: He has to, Joe.
0: But he has got the talent around him to be in that conversation.
1: You said he's going to be better than he was last year, and he finished second in the MVP last year.
0: I do.
1: If he is not the MVP, that is a step backwards for Drake May.
0: Yeah, I mean, if he was the runner-up again, like, whatever, you know. Like, I think the expectation should be AFC Championship game and Drake May an MVP candidate.
1: It's lofty.
0: But at this point, I don't think people realize the upgrade that they have at wide receiver. I mean, literally, I've worked here for 15 years. How many people have bitched and moaned to me about the fact that they don't get a number one wide receiver, and now they technically have two of them? And whatever you want to say about Dobbs, but Dobbs was in an offense. By the way, Dobbs set the market, didn't he? See what Christian Watson got for a contract? Got more money than Dobbs. Now, do I think Watson might add more because he's a speed stretch guy? Yeah, sure. Dobbs has been more productive than Watson his whole career. So my only thing is, how's Dobbs going to feel leaving Green Bay and now adding targets to A.J. Brown? But I think he's going to be great in the slot. But, yeah, Kay Adams today feels that the strongest MVP case in the league this year is Drake May. Don't think she's wrong with that. I think that's the pace that I think we're all on. Anything else to add with that?
1: Sure, why not? Statistically speaking, Joe, the Patriots are more likely to miss the playoffs than they are to win the Super Bowl if we're going off history, and that being that teams that lose in the Super Bowl the following year struggle.
0: They do.
1: 31% of teams historically that lose in the Super Bowl do not make the playoffs the following year. Only three teams in NFL history have lost the Super Bowl and returned to win the following year. Now, the 2018 Patriots were one of them. They lost to the Eagles, then defeated the Rams. But that is the kind of thing that they're up against this year. For them to have a better season, the expectations are sky high. I think they're fair expectations, but what they're going to have to do this year would be historic if they do accomplish it. So that's the test they're up against. So I think that's why they're after A.J. Brown. That's why they signed, you know, Caleb Lomu and drafted him. Like, I think they knew the spot they were in because they overachieved last year, and most teams do take a step back. So I just think that those expectations, while high, should be the real realistic expectations for this team.
0: Yeah. Historically, it's easy to say a team that lost the Super Bowl isn't as good the next year. I think that's wrong with this team. Now they got to go prove it. Yeah, Super Bowl or bust. I know that I'm reading here in our chat, Super Bowl bust is ridiculous. Get used to it on this show, baby. I think we made the graphic last week, right, Street Team Joe? Super Bowl or bust? I'm in. All the money they spent, draft capital, all the crap the coach went through. You heard anything on that lately?
1: Not a peep, Joe.
0: Saw some photos last
1: night. Did. I saw the midday discussing some photos today. About placement in the photos, posture and such. Mm. I have not seen those photos.
0: Beetle brought up the sixth page when I was with him yesterday. I think Zoe ended up talking about sharks. It's a good swerve, huh? Did he call you last night, Zoe?
1: He checked in.
0: He checked in.
1: Off the air.
0: Oh, okay. Yeah. Still called me anyways last night. Night off, watching hoops. Scott Zolak's calling me. I'm like, well, okay, what's up? And he goes, I just called Skez. And I go, oh, did you miss me too? I always love hearing from Zoe. Who else calls? Beetle every once in a while.
1: And Marshall Hook will check in every once in a while.
0: Yeah,
1: get our local meteorologist checking in.
0: Mm-hmm. You know, this week, everyone's going to be a big World Cup star. They're going to be experts. They're going to know everything about soccer ever. Get ready for it this week, everyone. All right, well, speaking of a guy who knows a little something-something, it's Evan Lazar, Patriots.com. 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

0: The Sports Hub, I'm Joe Murray. Patriots OTAs, mandatory OTAs for today. Let's get a scoop from someone who was actually down there today. From Patriots.com, the Catch 22 podcast. He's Evan Lazar, and he's joining us here on 98.5 The Sports Hub. Hello, Evan. How are you, bud?
1: I'm doing great, Joe. How are you?
0: I'm good, man. What was it like for you? Taking it in, the first real official mandatory practice since losing the Super Bowl. What was it like?
1: Yeah, that's true. It's the first of 2026 for all of the full squad to be out there, mostly be out there. It was good. It was good to get some semblance of real football. I think Dan Campbell called it the pajama party a couple weeks ago about OTAs. It's not padded. It's not live contact, but this time of year, it's the closest that we're going to get. So it's always good to get a little bit of football.
0: That's great. And obviously, Vrabel spoke beforehand. Just maybe we should get into the Gabe Backus thing because, yeah, you know, I get it. I get why Booty and Gonzalez are where they're at, right? But Gabe Backus, they said they had a procedure. Do you guys know what that procedure is at the moment?
1: No, there's been no indication of exactly what it is. I do know that he was dealing with a hamstring issue during the pre-draft process. He did not participate in the combine, and he held his own private workout for teams at Illinois closer to the draft in early April. I don't know if it's the same injury. I don't know if it's something different, but the only known injury that we have right now of Gabe Backus was that hamstring issue that I just mentioned. So hearing Vrabel today, it sounds like it's a little bit of column A and a little bit of column B. It's a little bit about the injury. It's a little bit about the contract. He is now the only second round pick in the NFL who has not signed his rookie contract. The Bengals signed Cassius Howell earlier today, and that was the other one for the time being. So now he's the only Patriots draft pick who is unsigned, and he's the only second round pick in the entire league who is unsigned. So it's definitely notable what's going on with him.
0: So just back to the signing, historically now, second round picks hold out for more guaranteed money. Some fall, right? And they still want that guaranteed money. Taylor Shuck, right? The kid from the Saints last year was a guy that held out. Trevion Henderson for a little bit, even though he was there, ended up getting some guaranteed money. Is this the new trend? And I thought he fell a little bit in the draft. You mentioned the hamstring. Maybe that's why, but do you think he has some leverage here because maybe they kind of need a pass rusher like him?
1: Yeah, there has been a history of this. Trevion Henderson didn't sign until July 19th last year, right before training camp. But the difference is, and you know, Caleb Lomu was in this boat until a couple of days ago. Those guys still participated in this part of the offseason just without signing their rookie deal. They usually sign some sort of agreement waiver form that says, you know, we're all in agreement here that we're going to participate and go through these parts of camp until they get the official contract signed. So it is common for second round picks to potentially hold out for more guaranteed money, like you mentioned, but most of the time if those guys are healthy, they're practicing this time of year while waiting for the contract. So with Backus, I think that's why it's important to mention that it's kind of a two-pronged thing, because my guess is that he's not practicing because he's healthy, but the contract is also something that they're still working on too. So it's a little bit of both.
0: All right, talking with Evan Lazar, who was at OTAs today. Check him out over at Patriots.com. What else did you catch today? And I guess I should ask regarding Christian Gonzalez. It's in his best interest to wait it out, right, to find out maybe what that Weatherspoon deal is. In a way, Evan, I almost feel like they have the framework ready for a deal, and I think they want to pay him. At the same time, maybe it's in his best interest to wait it out a little bit because the numbers have yet to be announced.
1: Yeah, I would say that today I took it as mostly good news that Gonzalez was present. He was participating in individual drills and the walkthrough periods. He spoke to the media after practice. So if this was a situation where things were getting hostile in terms of negotiation, you don't normally see players actively participating in mini camp, OTAs, things like that, if the contract negotiation is not going great. So I would say that at the moment, especially him talking to the media after practice, I would take as a pretty good sign that maybe it's not done yet, but at least they're in a good enough place where Gonzalez isn't necessarily holding out. So I think in terms, I wouldn't even call it a hold in. Like if it was, it's one of the softer ones I've ever seen. Like Stephon Gilmore years ago, he did not participate in training camp that year. Judon didn't participate in training camp, and those guys just shut it down. Like they didn't do anything. Gonzalez was at least out there with his teammates and going through some of the stuff. He just didn't do the live team periods that they were doing in 11-on-11. So as far as good news goes, I would say him and Kayshon Booty both being there and being somewhat active. Booty was a full participant in my mind is probably good news.
0: All right, Evan, I'm reading your mini camp notebook that you had today over at Patriots.com.
1: Yes, hard at work.
0: it's good stuff, and I wanted to just kind of go through a couple of things here. Number one, Drake May sounded like, or I'm reading here, had a really good day. Do you think that was because he's sharp, ready, knows the offense, or is it, I don't want to call it a makeshift defensive unit in the secondary, but was he just, did he just look sharp, or was there no starting corners out there? Was it Carlton Davis out there? What did it look like out there in the secondary?
1: Yeah, so it was just Gonzalez that was missing from the top group. So I would say that on maybe at least one occasion, the throw to A.J. Brown on the back shoulder that everybody's talking about, that one was on Kendall Vildor, who's a veteran corner, but hasn't played a ton of high-level football like a Christian Gonzalez or a Carlton Davis. So that's a guy further down the depth chart, so to speak, and they went at him a little bit in practice. Kobe Miner got picked on a little bit as well in these practices, guys that are further down the depth chart. But I think the number one thing with Drake May is that he looks comfortable. He looks poised. He's seen the field pretty quickly. And he also did attack some starting caliber players for bigger plays down the field. Most notably, I would say the throw to Hunter Henry on Robert Spillane, where he had a step on Spillane and Drake May dropped it right in the bucket. So you definitely see a command of the offense that you would expect for a player that's in the second year of a system now with Josh McDaniels, and sort of just a confidence level coming off the season that he just had that I think is all to be expected. We'll see, how much progress he's made and some of the things that he did need to clean up once we get into the real stuff. But for right now, he's checking all the boxes and he looked great out there today. I think I had him with two or three incompletions on the entire day. He was really sharp.
0: How'd A.J. Brown look? And, just when we're talking about A.J. Brown, I can't help but think what Stephon Diggs did for the team last year when it came to snaps and receptions and yards, etc. Does it look better, in your opinion, Dobbs and A.J. Brown?
1: I would say that, the Romeo Dobbs one's maybe coming along a little bit slower. There were some things, that I've liked from him underneath the defense, little quick hitters over the middle of the field, things like that, that we have seen, maybe not so much down the field just yet. A.J. Brown, I think, has come as advertised in the two practices that he's participated in that have been open to the media today. Classic A.J. Brown back shoulder 50-50 ball that I mentioned. He caught a slant in front of Carlton Davis as well. And that seems to be where they're starting with him and Drake May, is mostly A.J. Brown playing on the outside. But you see a lot of those vertical route tree elements, slants, down the field, high points, jump balls, things like that behind the defense and on the outside of the field. He did a few reps inside here and there today, but for the most part, playing that boundary position at the X. So I'm hoping that this is sort of stage one or phase one of the A.J. Brown role in the offense. It seems like a natural place to start to put him on the outside and have him play the position he's played most of his career. But I think there's another level of moving him around the formation, especially playing him inside the slot a little bit more than what Philly did, that maybe can get him back from, he was at 1,000 yards last year, just over it. Can they get him to 1,200, 1,300 yards by being a little bit more creative with how they were using him versus what the Eagles were doing, which was pretty much just gluing him to the boundary and throwing him balls down the field?
0: Well, he's the best to ever do it in Philadelphia, if you saw that. And he's always open, is what he wrote on the all-pro wall in Philadelphia. Just one more. I wanted to ask about the offensive line. Elijah Vera Tucker was participating. Can you just talk about some of the linemen that were rotating there, and can you give us an update on Caleb Lomu?
1: Yeah, I think it's good that Vera Tucker's participation has definitely been up tier today compared to the first two practices. He wasn't doing the 11-on-11s. He was doing walkthroughs. He was doing all the different stuff against air that they do to begin practice. But then once they got into the 11-on-11s, he was giving way to Ben Brown mostly, but Andrew Rupsich also mixed in there a little bit. He's coming off the torn tricep last year, so I think they're just being careful with him this early on. But today he repped a lot more in 11-on-11s with the full team, and that was good to see. So he was at left guard. Campbell was next to him at tackle, left tackle. Jared Wilson at center, Onwenu at right guard, and then at right tackle, no Morgan Moses today. He left practice early last week when we were out there, and then he didn't participate today. So management, whatever it is that he tweaked last week, maybe. But that opened up an opportunity for Caleb Lomu to take some reps with the top offensive line at right tackle. Marcus Bryan and Demetrius Crownover rotated a little bit in there. But I honestly think that long-term, this is a good thing, and it's kind of cool to see at least four fists. I don't know what's going to happen with Mike Onwenu long-term, but Joe, you get four fifths of the offensive line that's going to protect Drake May for the foreseeable future was out there today doing it. And I think for Lomu, he obviously needs the reps a whole lot more than Morgan Moses does this time of year. So getting him ready, whether it's as a swing tackle, as a top backup, or even to start down the line, I think is good for the Patriots. You don't really need Moses at 35 years old to be out there too much in the spring. So it was kind of cool to see a snapshot of what that group might look like together. And I think with Lomu, you know, it's all the same things that we talked a little bit about with Campbell last year. It's just, you know, he's got to mature. You know, his body is, he's a younger prospect. He's a 21-year-old rookie. He needs mass. He needs play strength. He needs size added to his frame. But he's athletic. He's got the feet for it. They just got to bring along the other parts of it.
0: What else is going on for this week? So OTAs is tomorrow as well. And then what? You won't see anybody till July 25th?
1: So we have two more practices tomorrow and Thursday this week. And then, yes. And then they're off for the summer until training camp on July 25th. But tomorrow, I believe, is going to be more of a slower tempo than today was, like a glorified walkthrough. Today, they went after it. It was a pretty good intensity to practice today. So I think the plan is for tomorrow to be ramped down tempo-wise a little bit, and then Thursday back up, and then off for the summer. The rookies will be in the building, I believe, until the end of this week, maybe early next week. They have a little bit more to do in terms of onboarding, installation, and things like that. But the veterans will then be off till training camp.
0: All right. He's Evan Lazar, everybody. Check him out, Patriots.com. He does the Catch 22 with Alex Barth as well. Evan, appreciate the time, the breakdown, as always, and enjoy the rest of OTAs.
1: Thanks, Joe. Anytime.
0: You got it. He's Evan Lazar, everyone. Does a great job. Did his notebook today. Give him a follow on Twitter as well at EZ Lazar, L-A-Z-A-R. So there you go. That's what happened today at OTAs. Literally everything. It's the only stuff you can get right here on the show from people that were right there down on the field. All right, looks like we got ourselves a fast-paced hockey game, and the Red Sox trying to make a comeback. We'll tell you what the scores are right now in Sports Hub Headlines.
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0: All right, Red Sox, they trail 4-3 right now. They were threatening. Marcelo Meyer, an RBI double, scored two, so it's 4-3 right now. Peyton Tolley's day is done. 6 innings, 3 strikeouts, 9 hits. 4-3, middle of the 8th inning. In that one, the hockey game has been, the series has been nuts. Carolina got out to a 2-0 lead. Matt Stone just scored to make it 2-1. There's still 11:20 left in the first quarter. So right now, 2-1 Hurricanes. Vegas leads the series, though. 2-1. Gabe Backus, not at camp today. Not under contract either. Drake May, though, found A.J. Brown and was very good. Headlines, they are brought to you by Boston Prolotherapy. Don't let joint pain keep you off the course or trail. Eliminate that pain with Dr. Franke of Boston Prolotherapy. I'm Joe Murray. Your next update soon.
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0: All right, back here on the split. Just wanted to get back into the NBA Finals quickly. I am kind of an idiot for saying that the New York Knicks could go 15-0, right? Because, you know, the best team ever to do it was the Warriors, right? Who went 16-1. The Lakers did it in 2000. They were 15-1. When the 76ers did it, they were 12-1. The Bulls were 15-2 on their run. The Pistons of the 80s were 15-2. The Celtics, 16-3. So technically, the Celtics have the most wins, are tied for the most wins of all time. So I guess now they need, they need 15 wins.
1: That Golden State team, though, they didn't lose their first game until game four of the finals. So, I mean, that's the best playoff run ever, in my opinion.
0: Wonder where we put the Celtics 16-3 in history. I feel like every day people look at that Celtics championship worse and worse.
1: Oh, see, I think it looks better as we get away from it.
0: Oh, Mr. Green Teamer, I'd like to hear more on that one.
1: Well, how does it look worse, Joe?
0: Well,
1: nobody repeats. Did SGA go back and repeat?
0: So the number 16-3 is impressive. I guess maybe I should rephrase it. I love the run. I thought they front ran their way. They beat everyone's ass. Everyone tapped out. They won.
1: They were the best team in the league that year, and they won the title.
0: Were they given a better, easy schedule? Yes. But I feel like getting the seeds and being a good regular season team helped all that. So I actually don't care about the path, but I'll admit it if you want to throw it in my way, sure.
1: Jokic played an 8 seed in the finals. His path brought up. He's never beat a 50-win team in the playoffs.
0: We never brought up Denver's path, though, either.
1: That's what I'm saying.
0: So I guess what I'm trying to say is there are some people who look more down on that Celtics playoff run. But, you know, it's funny. We had Tim Thomas on last week, right? Not to cross sports, but how much do we talk about that 2011 run with him?
1: It's all they got, Joe.
0: And you know, it's funny because I brought up Tuca to him and he was like, well, yeah, you know, we were on the same team. Don't forget. And I go, oh, yeah, that's right. Yeah. He won a ring, too. I forgot about that. But just when it comes to Celtics teams, the 16-3, it should go down as a great team. But it's not the Warriors. It's not the Bulls. It's not the bad boy Pistons. I don't know what it is, those guys. It's a team that won with two top five draft picks, with veterans that somehow got around the cap for a year. That's going to be the biggest issue going forward. How will teams be able to compete with the luxury tax and the cap? But 16-3, so maybe that's where you're going with it, is that it looks better because of the cap and what they did going 16-3. I can get down with that. But the best that the New York Knicks can do is 15-1.
1: And do you think they're going to do that, Joe, after last night?
0: I still think the Knicks win the championship. I just don't know if it's in five or six. If it's game seven in San Antonio, forget it. It's over.
1: Doesn't it kind of feel like tomorrow night's the NBA championship? Like, the Knicks win that game, they're up 3-1. Could they really blow it? But the Spurs win. They're the best two out of three in San Antonio.
0: I still think the Knicks are the better team.
1: Yeah. Me and Barth got into this a little bit last night where he was basically like, if you had to pick a roster, which one are you picking? The Knicks or the Celtics? And I said, going forward, I would pick the Celtics. But the Knicks have a better roster than the Celtics right now. Does that make sense? He didn't really like that answer.
0: Well, would I have taken the Celtics roster versus the Knicks roster? The reason why I would take the Knicks is because of Karl Anthony Towns.
1: If you had to draft the two teams, it goes Tatum 1. Are you Towns 2?
0: Oof. I'm probably Jalen too still. But yeah, Towns because he's a big man. Like, isn't that what we're seeing with the Celtics right now?
1: He's the most important player on that roster. I think that's evident right now.
0: You could make the case it's Towns 2, Brown 3. Plus, Brown's a little down right now, right?
1: I think so. But, I mean, he had an unbelievable year.
0: Mm-hmm. One was top 6 in the NBA. The other, I didn't see Karl Anthony Towns on that list.
1: No.
0: So I'd still go Brown.
1: Yes.
0: Would you go Brunson or Cat?
1: I would go Cat and then Brunson.
0: And then what's the tiebreaker? OG?
1: Bridges? I would take OG and Bridges over
0: Derek White.
1: Yeah, both of them.
0: Yeah, me too. And there's your New York Boston draft.
1: They should win this series. It is a choke if they don't.
0: As of right now, it's a choke if they don't. We'll do more of this throughout the night. You know what we got next? In or out? See Street Team Joe back there. Joe's got Joe's been working on something. And I gotta tell you, I've been thinking about it lately. I'll save it. Big market tease for later. Remind me, Joe, what's this thing you've been thinking about? Remind me later, okay? Because it's got something to do with what we talked about, the game that you want to play. Plus, summer's here, right? We got In or Out coming up next here on 98.5 The Sports Hub.
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21: Are you in or out? Gotta know without a doubt. I'm the one you need for a dirty deed. I'm the best. Success is guaranteed.
0: It's in or out. We're on time. Can you believe that? Street Team Joe is in the studio. Joe Ariano.
22: Hello, Mr. Murray. Hello, Mr. Scaramuzzino. How are we doing today?
0: Very well, thank you. And how are you today?
22: Splendid.
0: That's what I.
22: I'm really doing mediocre, but you know, yeah. For show business.
0: I went to Catholic school, and did they ever teach you when somebody walked in? I don't know. Did this just happen at Catholic school? Did this happen at your school too? Someone walks in the door, and you have to. Everyone gets up and goes, "Good morning, Mr. Ariano."
22: Yeah, yeah. What movie is that from?
0: And then everybody's, and they're like,
22: "Kindergarten Cop."
0: Very well, children. How are you today?
22: Yeah.
0: I'm a cop, you idiot.
22: In Catholic school, were you a yes, ma'am, no, ma'am, yes, sir, no, sir type guy?
0: Yes.
22: Okay. Yeah, I wondered if that
0: especially
22: was
0: especially early.
22: Early, they had you, yeah, yes, sir.
0: Yeah, I didn't want that ruler.
22: Oh, God, the ruler? No, I don't think a ruler is a...
0: full transparency, I was never slapped. Like, I never got hit with a ruler, but I know other people that have.
22: Did you see someone be... Were you threatened with it at one point?
0: Yeah. I mean, is it not pointing it at the chalkboard and then at my face? Yeah, probably. But I never, like, you know, got smacked with a ruler like some other kids. You know, as you got older, though, like, again, I graduated before 2000. I graduated the year 2000. So, a lot of the old nuns were...
22: Discipline.
0: They weren't really active, I guess I should say.
22: Oh, okay, yeah.
0: And the priests were, and then there was a lot of brothers, like, that are kind of like priests, I guess. They would swear at you.
22: We were just, Skaz and I were just talking in the back whether the soap in the mouth, whether that's been done to you before.
0: Oh, yeah, definitely.
22: By teachers or at home?
0: Whenever. You know what I got once? Tabasco sauce.
22: Oh, God.
1: Isn't that like, you know, not so bad though? I mean,
0: well, I mean, not when
1: I take that over soap, I think.
0: Yeah, but not when you don't know it.
22: I think Tabasco is like a acquired taste as you get older. Is that a hot take? Like maybe when you're young, that might taste like, you know, when you're young, beer tastes gross. But as you get older, it's like, oh, I don't mind this.
1: I had a Boston Terrier growing up who used to chew on things, and we had the bright idea to put hot sauce on, like, you know, just like, a, you know, stuff that we didn't want him to chew, just to, like, you know, try and deter him. And he just enjoyed the hot sauce and started chewing even more. So, yeah, that backfired. Gentlemen,
0: it's
1: in or out.
0: Yes,
1: Tuesday, June 9th already. In or out? Let's start. We got a couple NBA guys in the room. Let's start with an old friend. Kyrie Irving, set to have multiple suitors this offseason. Let me list a couple. You tell me if you're in or out. Kyrie Irving to the Pistons.
22: In.
0: Hmm.
22: They lacked a second scorer in the playoffs.
0: Well, I blame Jalen Duren.
22: Yeah.
0: You know what? What do they give? They have to give up. So he's off an injury, right?
22: I can't imagine the price is that high. Kyrie coming off an injury ruins every team he's on.
0: Well, the reason is I think it works because they can take on the money, I think. So it'd be him and Cade, huh? Who was their point guard last year? Why am I?
1: Cade, mostly, okay. I mean.
0: Don't like the two guard set. Just like the Cavs, two guards. It just doesn't work. Just doesn't work.
1: What about Kyrie to the Timberwolves?
0: In.
22: I'd be in, too. Seems like Ant needs
0: so
22: a...
0: They have so many bigs, they need the shooting and the ball handling.
1: How about Kyrie to the Rockets?
0: Oof, him and Durant again. Will they trade Van Vliet? Who missed the entire year, by the way.
22: For entertainment purposes, I'd be in on that, Skaz.
1: And the last realistic suitor for Kyrie Irving, how about Kyrie back to the Lakers? Or not back, but to the Lakers with LeBron, maybe? Or he goes there and LeBron goes to the Warriors?
22: I don't think Luka and Kyrie and LeBron would work.
0: Well, they already did. They went to a championship together, remember?
22: I know, but LeBron in that mix?
0: Yeah, but you add... Okay.
22: With Reeves?
0: Yeah, and...
22: There's too much going on. That
0: DeAndre Ayton.
22: They'd have to let go of Reeves, for sure.
0: Yeah, so sign and trade him. So, yeah.
22: Are you doing that for Kyrie?
0: Kyrie and Luka worked.
22: Kyrie's a flight risk, man.
0: All right, then. Out.
1: All right, gentlemen. Some baseball talk on the program tonight. We are getting a new baseball-themed rom-com called The Catch. Chris Pine and Emma Stone set to star with Ashley Padilla making her debut in the Universal comedy, described as Bull Durham meets Notting Hill. Are we in or out?
0: Yeah, I'd be in on that.
22: I think Emma Stone is gorgeous. She's in my top five for sure.
0: Top five?
1: Top five. Yeah. Hey, good for Emma Stone. You seen Begonia, Joe?
22: No, I'm thinking Easy A.
1: That's a good movie. That good Gosling, Steve Carell.
22: What's McLovin? The McLovin movie?
1: Superbad.
22: Superbad.
0: Hated her in that.
22: Oh, you hated her?
1: Oh, I thought she was great.
0: She was using Jonah Hill for the booze.
1: Yeah, it was some gold.
22: Yeah, but at the end, they had a little date.
0: And then he tried to make a move on her. Oh, you're right.
22: They had a little date at the end.
0: Yeah, but no one likes rejection.
22: Unless you let it fuel you.
0: It's something about that movie that still pisses me off to this date.
1: Please.
0: Why did you put the booze in the tide? The booze is, is now ruined.
22: That doesn't make much
0: sense. You can't drink the booze after it's been in the tide.
1: I mean, when you're that age, Joe, you're
0: drinking right,
1: though. The booze.
0: You are right. When you can't get booze, you'll drink whatever. Wild Turkey, the worst brandy in the history of life. You got to drink it, though.
22: Remember the cops, Bill Hader? Yeah. It was just like, they're like, oh my God, it's the cops. They're shooting
0: the girl the whole time. It's like, I got a test to study for. I can't handle this.
22: That is an A-plus movie.
0: No, it's just funny when you look back at it. Like, there's not a lot of movies that are kind of stupid and funny. You know what I mean? Like, the movie had a plot, right? Two best friends. One didn't tell him that he's going to be living with McLovin. The other dude's all down in the dumps. He's trying to buy booze for the girl, but the booze broke on the bus, right? Is that what happened?
22: It really hits home. It is like a situation a lot of people go through.
0: And then McLovin wears this like little blazer vest. And all of a sudden, the cops want to hang out with him.
22: Bill Hader, I love that guy. He's awesome. Who was the other cop? Oh, Seth Rogen.
0: Seth Rogen's the man.
22: Star-studded cast there.
0: Yeah. And the dancing and the... Yeah, okay. Next! What's the song again?
1: These eyes.
0: Yeah. Sing for me, boy!
1: That's my cousin Jimmy's friend,
0: cousin
1: the singer.
0: Jimmy.
1: All right, gentlemen. Let's head to the world of soda for this next one. Our friends over at Mug Root Beer are introducing Mug Root Beer Floats Vanilla Howler, hitting stores. It will be available in cans and bottle and in zero sugar. Are we in or out on Mug Root Beer Float Vanilla finally hitting stores nationwide?
0: So I am a soda addict. I love soda.
1: You a Root Beer Float guy?
0: So, Skaz, to answer the question, yes. But I wasn't a root, like, let's go to McDonald's and get a root beer float kind of guy. Like, I'm washing that bad boy down with a Sprite or something, like, you know, an orange soda. You ever like Fanta or Hi-C orange? Dude,
22: Hi-C is great.
0: I love soda. So anyways.
22: But you gave it up. You've given up soda. Yeah.
0: Now, don't get me wrong. On a, like, grand day. Like, for example, when I went to Vegas this year, I was smashing ginger ale. I was on the flight. They give you a complimentary drink, right? They had a Seagram's ginger ale.
22: I still can't believe ginger ale is, like, your cheat. Like,
0: dude.
22: Come on. That's I'm sick.
0: I drank a liter of it, bro. Two liters.
22: Like, there's so many better options.
0: But think of all the sugar that is in a
22: two liter. No,
0: you're right. Joe, I drank it all. I had it all, baby.
22: I think root beer.
0: I went from Fruitopia to Mountain Dew to Baja Blast. You know?
22: Remember Vault?
0: No.
22: It's another Mountain Dew.
0: When I was in high school, we drank something called Jolt Cola, bro. Man, I was buzzing.

0: Yeah.
1: In Falmouth?
0: Yeah, is that the place? Oh, that's not. No.
1: No,
0: oh,
1: Smitty's is.
0: Oh, yeah. You go somewhere else.
1: Yeah.
0: Yeah, see, Falmouth's another. It's like its own branch. You know, if you think about it, the Cape, once you go over the Sagamore, it's just straight the whole way. But Falmouth goes a little off its own branch, you know?
1: Root beer, yeah, I'm not going to fall for root beer. I'll fall for a lot of bad foods, but not root beer.
0: Can you tell the difference between a root beer and a cream soda?
1: I think I would
0: be able
1: to.
0: Yeah, me too, I can.
1: Yeah. Root beer, yeah.
0: Someone tells me that Jolt and Volt are very similar.
1: Oh, that's a guy we need calling in.
0: Next. RC Cola, someone said. That was a pretty big. It was the lower brand name.
1: Okay. Name brand.
0: Lower brand name brand.
2: Semantics, gentlemen. Semantics. The first trailer for a new movie from Brian Duffield called Whalefall released today. The film follows a scuba diver who gets swallowed by a sperm whale and only has limited time to escape. In theaters, October 16th. Gentlemen, are we in or out on a man being swallowed by a whale movie? Not biblical, Joe.
0: So, okay, not biblical.
2: Does not appear to be.
0: Okay.
2: Different whale.
0: Okay. We get swallowed by a whale, right? We're probably going to die because it's going to take us down under the water deep, right? So, like, we'll lose oxygen?
1: Yeah, we're toast.
0: But they also have teeth.
2: I would imagine there's also other things in its stomach, some acids. Who knows what else could be in there.
0: Their esophagus, we could strangle us.
2: Got to break down all that stuff they're eating, yeah.
0: But also, they're a whale, and I don't know what kind of whale it is, but they don't eat humans, right?
1: No. I don't think whales eat. Yeah. I have a fear, though, of like we would survive accidentally in the whale.
0: See, that's the whole point. That's why in the movie. In. Now that I'm thinking about it, in. But like my whole thing is, how do you survive inside a whale if it's down in the ocean? Like, how do you have oxygen?
1: Maybe the stomach has some oxygen. They don't have water all in the stomach, do they? I'd like to see the movie. I'd like to see how it plays out.
0: Now I need to know.
1: I'd like to see how it plays out. Imagine that heroic story. Joe Murray survives swallowed by a whale.
0: I feel like I've read something like that before. Did you ever read Moby Dick?
1: We were supposed to. I never actually read it. What happens in the end?
0: Well, what's funny? In the movie Major League, you ever watch that movie?
1: Yeah, I love Major League.
0: Did you ever notice that his old wife left him, and when they were getting into a fight, she goes, "Did you ever read Moby Dick?" And then when the plane didn't land and they needed a new plane, he was reading the Cliff Notes. And Willie Mays is like, "Why are you doing that?" He goes, "This happens to be a great, fine American literature book," or something to that degree. But he started to read Moby Dick and then was chirping her with the Cliff Notes. And that's how he got her back.
1: Were you a summer reading guy?
0: We used to have a book we had to read every year, but I'm not a summer reading guy. Like, we had one book, one or two books we had to read.
1: It was, like, mandatory.
0: Yeah, but, dude, I was playing football. Like, I didn't do any of that stuff.
1: Yeah, left tackles don't have to read in the summer.
0: I played a lot. Like, when I went to summer camps, I was playing tight end sometimes just to, like, stay in shape. Because, like, the linemen, you fire out. And then camps suck for linemen. All you do is work on your stance and you fire out, and then it's like, all right, back in the huddle, and it's like, I want to hit somebody or I want to catch a ball. Next.
2: Street Team Joe, have you read a book since college?
1: No.
0: What is the
1: last? Why would I read a book?
0: So seriously,
2: what do you mean, why would you read a book?
1: Like, what's the purpose of reading a book?
2: It's a story. What do you mean?
0: Outside
1: for
0: of the
1: fun
0: book?
2: Yes, pleasure, leisure.
1: No. People don't do that.
2: Yes, I. Oh, yeah, mean? I do.
1: Men do. I know women will read.
2: I read like, all the time.
1: What book do you read, Skaz?
2: Right now I'm reading The Sun Also Rises.
1: What's it about?
2: It's very French. It's about.
1: How do you understand what's going on?
2: It's an old Cormac McCarthy book I never read before.
0: Oui, oui.
2: So I wanted to read it. It's like 250 pages. It's nothing.
0: What's the last book you read? Because I think I know mine.
2: Hemingway.
1: Mine would be Lord of the Flies. Easy. High school. They killed Piggy, and then I was out. I was like, you can't kill Piggy.
2: Lord of the Flies.

0: That's a tough one to read,
1: too. It is. There's so many like metaphors and similes and like, oh, you got to watch out. The author really meant this. The conch represents this.
0: I will say this was the first Hemingway book I've ever read. I'm five chapters in, and I had to Google, like, because there's a lot of French in there. I had to Google to make sure I was following correctly.
2: I read lots of articles, meaning I could read probably 25 articles a day.
1: Yeah, like Twitter articles.
2: Yeah. Like, I could, like, smash articles.
1: I did attempt to read the Bible once. It doesn't make... I can't understand it.
2: Joe.
0: Now, there's a content idea.
1: That would be bad.
2: Okay. I went to 12 years of Catholic school. That Bible that you speak of... All we ever do is turn to whatever, you know.
1: Turn to page 394.
2: Harry Potter
1: reference.
2: So what I'm saying is you don't start at page one and keep going, bro.
1: It's just all over the place.
2: Yeah, you go to like read Philippians.
0: Yeah. I'm sorry, Joe.
2: Whatever they call it.
1: Philippians. No, but I know what you like. There's one sentence that could just be jam packed with life lessons.
2: Hang on.
1: And
0: Philippians.
1: Then there's one sentence that could just mean a whole lot.
2: Hang on. Corinthians. Excuse me. There was the Corinthians, the Colossians. There were 66 books, Joe, in the Bible. Did you know that? Genesis, Exodus, Numbers. Where's that Philippians? Nope, they're not here.
0: Nah, they left, Joe.
2: I'll find the... Oh, yeah, here he is. Philippians! 50! The 50th book of the Bible. Philippians.
0: Let's head to something.
2: The book according to Timothy.
0: I know you people, you gentlemen, are experts in... our friends over at Crumble Cookie have introduced a World Cup menu.
2: Yes.
0: Four new items. I believe it's actually more than four, but we'll start here. The Soccer Field Dubai Style Cheesecake Cookie. It is a chocolate cheesecake on a chocolate graham crust topped with Kataffi and pistachio filling, a drizzle of pistachio cream, a dollop of whipped cream, and a soccer ball topper. Are we in or out on the Dubai Style Cheesecake Crumble Cookie?
2: Joe, I don't love the...
1: I don't like cheesecake.
2: Oh, God. What? Are you kidding me?
1: Unless it's
2: How
1: like...
2: How the hell don't you like cheesecake? You ever had an Oreo cheesecake?
1: No, that's
2: cheesecake
1: fine.
2: Factory?
1: Yeah, but...
2: You don't like regular cheesecake?
1: No.
2: You don't like charcuterie boards?
1: Nope.
2: And cheesecake?
1: Don't like
2: what
1: cold cuts, and I don't
2: it?
1: Like cheesecake.
2: What is it?
1: The cold cuts is the texture itself. Too salty, too slimy.
2: What happened?
1: The cheesecake.
2: What happened? When did this happen? What did your mom, did you make a sandwich for school when you went?
1: No, I think I've just had like cold cuts. They just give me the ick.
2: What was your lunch in like grade school?
1: PB&J or
2: okay, it was a PB&J.
1: Chicken quesadillas. I'd bring a lot.
2: I was a turkey and cheese or ham and cheese.
1: Sometimes I'd buy the chicken patty if I was feeling it.
2: Oh, you were a lunch buyer.
1: Yeah, sometimes.
2: Oh, yeah, we used to have...
1: School lunch was horrible, so I didn't, you know, even I had my limits, but...
2: Was your school lunch horrible, Skiz?
0: I mean, it was fine. I bought lunch depending on what it was every now and then. Also, you know, my dad was not making lunch every morning.
2: Derek goes to BU. Derek, do they have good food at BU?
3: Yeah, I'd say the food in the dining halls are pretty solid.
2: And do you get a discount for being a student?
3: I mean, you have a meal plan with dining halls, and then you have dining points, which you can use at locations around campus, and we have a Raising Cane's where you can use your dining points.
2: Oh!
3: Yeah.
2: All right, you won. I had a real lunch lady.
0: Oh, yeah, of course.
2: Like, you know, lunch lady land.
0: Yeah, we had a bunch of, yeah.
2: Where did I wear this net on my head? Because my weird hair is falling out. I wear these brown orthopedic shoes because I got a bad case of the gout. I know you want seconds on the corn dogs, but there's no reason to shout. Everyone's doing fine down here in Lunch Lady Land.
1: Joe Haley.
2: Please tell me you've heard that.
1: I've never heard that.
2: Ah!
1: I've never heard that. What is that?
2: Never mind. Just never mind.
1: Haley just texted me and said her and her friends are listening and they are disgusted that we don't read books.
2: Okay, I didn't get the chance to read. I have not read. Like, you know,
0: Joe, I got you a book for, was it Christmas last
1: year? What? Say, you I, got I, a book for Christmas yeah, and you haven't, the, did
2: the,
1: you read it?
2: It was the short-term version of Josh McDaniel's life and career.
0: The life and times of Josh
2: McDaniels. I read it. I swear to God, I read it. The last real book that I read was Education of a Coach, David Halberstam. It was about Bill Belichick's father. It was unbelievable. It was like a Pulitzer Prize winner. Wrote about Bill Belichick. No, men don't read books. You know what men do? Again,
1: beer.
2: I know.
1: Paintball.
2: Oh yeah, paintball.
1: Grilling.
2: Okay, yeah. So you're still in your 30s.
1: Lawn mowing.
2: I'm a 44. Yes, I was gonna say that. Skaz is a homeowner who will mow his lawn, and when it's all said and done, he's gonna sit on his back porch and view it and be like, that's a damn good mow.
0: I'll light a joint and read a book right on the back.
2: There you go.
0: Yeah, it's a great afternoon.
2: Me, I'm like, damn lawnmower. Kept shutting down every time I'd go over a big patch of grass. But now I got to go do the bushes.
0: I was out there trimming the trimmer, hedges today.
2: Yeah. I got to trim them up there today.
0: I did it today, too.
2: Yeah. And then now I got to get a weed whacking back there, too.
1: Power washer.
2: See... Yeah, and I saw this thing on TikTok, but Zoe thinks it's fake. But they give you a power washer that helps take off, like, stains and rust. Have you seen this thing?
1: Yeah, I think that's what a power washer does.
2: You're a TikToker, me too.
1: Yeah.
2: How many times do you think you're solicited per scroll?
1: Oh, tons.
2: It is a solicitation site, right?
1: Yeah. Whatever I'm Googling or on Twitter for, I'll notice that's what my TikToks are for. For example, one of my ACs was like disgusting and old, and I went on Amazon, and I didn't even purchase an AC. I was just perusing, Joe. I was just dabbling in what a new AC would cost. Boom, TikTok, open up all these different clips of, oh, you don't have, this is an indoor AC. You don't have to, and I'm like, oh my God.
2: Joe, I'm starting to wonder if the algorithms are in my head. Because there are sometimes I think of something and it shows up. Didn't tell anybody. Didn't mention it. And it just
1: didn't look it up. Nothing.
2: Nothing. No. Ooh, did I look it up?
1: If you look it up, it will take it on any site. Yeah.
2: Well, anyways, I bought these really nice clear bags, the big ones. It's like I can fit in it. I don't think I can fit in it. But anyways, any more guests?
0: Yes, gentlemen. More cookies.
2: Wait, this was on the
1: this was all cookies.
2: Crumble, right?
0: This was all crumble, yes, okay. Gentlemen. So are we in or out on the Dubai-style cheesecake cookie?
2: I'm out, but I like the fact that the World Cup got involved. But anyways, back to what the girl's reading. What
1: are you guys? Yeah, Haley and her friends judgmental that we don't read books.
2: Let's bookmark it for later.
0: Read every night before. Not every night, but try.
1: So, like, is that an attractive thing to read?
2: Joe, I read articles every day.
0: Yeah, Joe. I mean, I would consider Joe a reader because, like, we're sending all day. That's what we're doing is sending articles back.
1: Yeah, but I don't know if that counts.
2: Well, I mean, my mind is
1: stimulated.
2: Stimulated.
1: But I'm talking like a book, like a hardcover book.
2: But like, I don't know, is 50 Shades really something that's gonna, you know?
0: Well, that's a whole other thing.
2: Raise the room there.
0: I'm sure Haley, Joe, is that her name? Yeah. I'm sure that...
2: ask if she's why. She's
0: you know...
1: Haley, have you read 50 Shades of Grey?
0: A Court of Thorns and Roses isn't exactly...
1: Haley and your friends, have you read 50 Shades of Grey? Did you learn anything?
2: Most of the people that I know who read 50 Shades said it was real soft. Like, it wasn't as, you know, erotic. It's
0: a little vanilla.
2: Yeah.
0: Gentlemen, back to the cookies, if we may. also at Crumble Cookie, the new Dot Cake Cookie, a cakey vanilla sugar cookie swirled with vanilla cream cheese frosting and fully dipped in rainbow sprinkles for a satisfying crunch. Are we in or out on the Dot Cake Cookie?
2: In.
1: I'd be in.
2: Dot Cakes.
0: All right, gentlemen. How about the new Tangy Mango Cookie featuring tahine? Sweet mango sugar cookie rolled in a tahine sugar crust, topped with a marbled swirl of mango and tahine whipped frosting, and pooled with a mango sauce.
1: What's tahine?
0: I think that's how you pronounce it. It's like that little spice. It's good. They
1: and
0: put it
1: mango
0: on, like,
1: sauce?
0: It's very good. It's like a chili powder.
2: I'm out.
1: So chili powder and mango.
0: Yes.
1: On a sugar cookie.
0: Yes.
1: I can't knock it until I try it, but initial instincts are probably I'd be out.
0: All right, how about the new Canadian bar cookie? A chocolate cookie rolled in a toasted graham and coconut crust, topped with a vanilla custard swirl, and finished with a chocolate ganache.
2: Ganache? In.
1: I'd be in.
0: All right, and we will end with this one, gentlemen, from Crumble Cookie. The new blue raspberry sports drink cookie in honor of the big soccer game. Chocolate cookies and cream cookie topped with a swirl of tangy blue raspberry cream cheese frosting in deep and icy blue. Are we in or out on the blue raspberry sports drink cookie?
2: And I love a blue. My cool blue is my favorite Gatorade drink.
0: Had one earlier today, Joe.
2: So I gave those up, too.
1: What, just Gatorades, stuff like that?
2: Dude, I thought getting off a soda and going to Gatorade would be like the sugar. Love all the cool blue out of the suck one. What's the one, the square bottle?
1: Oh, yeah.
2: Gatorade,
1: yeah.
2: Square bottle, the twist squirts.
1: Do they even make those anymore?
0: I think I'm a Glacier Freeze guy, not cool blue. I lean Glacier Freeze, yeah. Okay.
2: With the cool blue. Oh, baby. Comes that little fat one, too.
1: Haley said they've all read the book and seen the movie.
2: All right. Well, it's okay.
1: I don't think reading's cool.
2: Good for them. It was cool in school. Joe, I'll only read if I have to. But I do read a lot of articles. Like, I read an Alice in Chains book recently. Does that count?
1: Hardcover?
0: Yeah, that counts.
1: That counts. Okay. If you're reading a hardcover book, I'm impressed with you.
2: But it's also what I like.
1: It doesn't matter. Because I think reading is, let's just say, not the most entertaining form of use of your time. Mm-hmm. If you read, you got some discipline to you.
2: Yeah, and I don't.
1: Like, we're on TikTok, Joe. Like, that's how I'm ending my night, is TikTok and Better Call Saul.
2: I need my brain to shut. Dude, I almost asked Sean Flaherty of Kesha's Law about Slippin' Jimmy. Like, you ever run into a lawyer like Slippin' Jimmy?
1: Yeah. What was that question we asked? Are you more of a Charles or Jimmy McGill guy?
2: I'm more of a Jimmy.
1: Yeah.
2: Skaz, did you ever see Better Call Saul? Oh.
1: We talked about it.
0: Breaking Bad.
1: Jimmy. Yeah, he couldn't get into it.
2: You never saw Breaking Bad? Oh, my God.
0: Never seen it.
2: Dude. I think The Sopranos was better, personally.
0: I've tried. It's so daunting. There's so many episodes. Oh, it's so long.
2: There's a lot. Then the cartel. And then, you know.
0: And there's a movie. And now there's Better Call Saul.
2: You're right.
0: It's
2: Yeah. Yeah. El Camino. You ever see that?
0: No, because I feel like I shouldn't, right?
2: Well, you shouldn't see that. No. Have you seen it, Joe?
1: Oh, the Jesse Pinkman.
2: Yes, yes.
1: I liked it.
2: Me too. It was a very well done movie.
1: Thought it was a good closing to everything. Skaz, I don't know how you're not into it. I'm shocked. He's a gamer.
0: I'm sure it would be. I know it's a great show. I'm not debating or disputing that in any way. It's just it's too much.
2: Do you want to know one takeaway from Breaking Bad? This isn't a spoiler or anything, but whenever they said like go to this state, if you looked up like the saying of the state, like, you know, New York's the Empire State. Whenever they brought up like a state to go to, there was always like a significance behind it. We'll talk about it off the air. We have lots of calls from people that want to react to what we said. What should we do, Skaz?
0: Quick headline. We can go a little bit, and then we got to break again.
2: I could just update everybody and read the headline.
0: Yeah, dual eagle at least. You know, okay, we're only 23 minutes late.
2: This is WBZ-FM 98.5, the Sports Hub, and we're all happy to be here. 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Red Sox lose 4-3. They're 11 games under 500. The Stanley Cup playoffs are out of control. Carolina with a 3-1 lead. Mark Stone with a goal for the Golden Knights, who lead that series 2-1. Should we pause or should we?
0: We can take a break, Joe. Why
2: Let's
0: not?
2: Take a break here. Hey, Ronnie, Mike, and Andrew, I see you guys on hold. We're going to go to you next here on 98.5 The Sports Hub.
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0: Yeah. All right, we're back here on the sports hub. Red Sox lose 4-3 tonight. There are 11 games under 500. Peyton Tolley gets a loss. He's 3-3 on the year. 6 innings, 9 hits, 3 strikeouts. Gave up 4 earned. Garrett Whitlock came back, had a strikeout, but they couldn't do enough tonight. Marcelo Meyer, though, we should mention, last night homered. Batted 9th again tonight. Had a hit in 2 RBI. So, 3 RBI in 2 games. His batting average is now .224. Positive from tonight. IKF, another 2 hits. Caleb Durbin's getting is almost at 200. He's a .193 average. And then Jaron Duran with an RBI. He's been struggling of late. But once again, another night of 6 hits, 3 runs. And if you give up 4, you're going to lose. That's the story of the Red Sox, who are now 27-37 on the year.
1: Ew.
0: So, yeah, it's not good. So 37, 47, 60, 64 games they played. Wait, they just played another game. So they're 27-38, excuse me. Yeah, so 65 games, Joe. Not good.
1: 27-38?
0: That's their record. If they were 38-27, they'd be really good.
1: All I can think of, you know what I think of every time I hear the Red Sox record is Dawson. Dawson's like, yeah, we'll be above 500, yeah, like second week of April. Love you, Dawson. Miss you, Dawson.
0: Skaz mentioned this earlier, but what was the record again when they're down by 1 run in the ninth?
2: When they
0: scored the most runs in the ninth?
2: When they're trailing after the 8th inning, they are 0 and a Paul Pierce, Joe, or 34.
0: But tonight, if you watched what they did, they scored 2 runs in the 8th. So they went into the 9th. So they scored 2 runs going into the 8th and lost again. Their comebacks are fake. They're fake comebacks. All the excitement of, woo-hoo-hoo-hoo, could they come back and win the game? It's not happening, bro. Like, you could go to bed. You could read the rest of your book every night because you know what their book is going to end. You know the way that thing's going to end. All right.
1: Ooh, that's a good little clip right there.
0: You like that? You think, yeah. We don't have to read the Red Sox story because
1: Derek, that could be a little good little clip.
0: I don't know. I'm just going to say this. Things are getting smelly for the Red Sox. And to be honest with you, that stench is from the group under ownership. That is like the people that are like working for Breslow and crew know they suck now. Like all the other guys who like weren't Breslow hires who've been there forever, they now know. They smell it. They smell it. You know what it is? Seat's getting hot, baby. He's cooking like bacon. And now they want to add to this group? You know how that story ends. All right, people want to talk to us. Let's talk to Mike in the car. Mike.
3: Yes, I don't know if you can chirp anybody, man. That book is by Hemingway, and it centers around bullfighting in Spain, man. Street Cheem Joe, if you haven't seen it yet, you got to check out Toe Booth Willie. That's probably before your time, too. Take care, guys. Bye.
0: Welcome to Worcester. That was Dollar. That was Toe Booth Willie.
1: That's Toe Booth Willie.
2: Who's Toe Booth Willie?
0: Are you guys serious?
1: No idea what he's talking about.
0: Do you really want me to? You don't know either? Oh, you do? Okay.
2: Derek does.
0: Adam Sandler before how you guys.
4: Welcome to Worcester, $1.25, please.
0: Hey, Toe Booth Willie, how you doing? Good. Thanks for asking, Pap. Oh, that's great. A lot of swearing in it.
2: Yeah, remember, I feel like the last time, was it the goat, Joe? Or
0: ah, yes, it? Yeah. Teamwork.
2: That was, yes, that one I had to say.
0: Button hook me, hey.
2: What caused that to be brought up? Do you remember?
0: It's the same thing right now. I don't know what the goat was, a bit of an old man who would
2: drink.
0: Yes,
2: but what caused us?
0: Yes, wise guy.
2: Yeah, what were
0: not,
2: you?
0: Was there a knot? You better not mention that again. I don't know.
2: Oh, man.
0: Was it about talk? Was there something happened where people would talk to a goat?
2: That's what I'm trying to remember.
0: So if you got to listen to a CD, oh, it's probably on podcast now, right?
2: It's on YouTube, I think.
0: Yeah. It's called, the name of the album is "They're All Gonna Laugh at You." It's by Adam Sandler. This was when comedians had tapes and CDs, but this was before Billy Madison and all that. This was like when he was, I don't want to use the word Broadway, but was on Saturday Night Live. And he created a lot of sketches on the show and made it like an album. So, like, you know, one guy couldn't stop peeing. There was the goat on top of a car.
2: And I do need to defend myself a little bit there. When he brings up the book, I said it was by Hemingway. I said I was wrong. But it starts in Paris, French, and then they go to Spain. I haven't gotten to the Spain part
0: yet.
2: See,
0: he just ruined it, you jerk.
2: Yeah, exactly. The book is, it starts French, so F off.
4: Street Team Joe, you got to pick up a book, man. Please.
1: Is this like the touch grass saying? No, I was like, I would got to get outside.
0: Joe, do you know what? To be honest with you, I'd rather you watch movies that you haven't seen than read books.
1: Yeah, I can't learn anything in the book.
0: You know? But anyways, They're All Gonna Laugh at You had Toll Booth Willie. What else did it have? It had the buffoon that I can't do it. I don't know how to do anything without swearing. And then they had the butt, hey buddy, how you doing, buddy? Hey dude, homie. No. They had the guy in right field, Don't Hit It to Me.
1: Like Lupus and Bad News Bears.
0: Kind of. You got to listen to it. But Lunch Lady Land is a song. And did you know Chris Farley in the video plays the lunch lady?
1: I do like Chris Farley.
0: You remind me of Chris Farley.
1: In the van down by the river.
0: So that bit, just so you know, he did that when he was on, what was the name of that? He was on Chicago, like had its own version.
2: Second City.
0: Thank you. And he would do it on Second City, and everyone's like, why don't you do it on Saturday Night Live? And he did it, and everyone was breaking character.
1: Yeah, they were trying not to laugh.
0: They, like, couldn't laugh. Yeah.
1: Who was it, David Spade?
0: David Spade,
1: yeah.
0: Who was forget who it was.
1: Yeah.
2: Christina Applegate.
0: Yeah, she was on that one.
2: Hartman, I think, is in that one.
1: The guy from Turbo Man.
0: Yeah.
1: Jingle All the Way.
2: Phil Hartman.
0: Yeah, Phil Hartman.
1: Oh, okay.
0: No longer with us?
2: Yes, his wife killed him.
0: Yeah, it's not good.
2: Shot him in his own bed, I believe.
0: Sad. Very sad. Ronnie is on the line. Ronnie.
5: Yo, sir.
0: What's up?
5: What's going on, buddy?
0: How you doing?
5: I'm doing pretty good. So, hey, I you were talking about the cape earlier. I was curious. Are you a Yarmouth Dennis guy?
0: Yes.
5: So what do you know? Do you know the big dog?
0: Yes.
5: Do you know Benny's?
0: Yes.
5: The Egg and I?
0: Yes. I'm near over by Banderas. You know where that is?
5: Vaguely. But do you know the Barn of Fun?
0: Not sure if I know that.
5: It was like kind of more old school, little arcade. It was just like a barn. Top three course, though.
0: No, but the what is it? Pirate's Cove?
5: Yeah, of course.
0: The Witch's Museum.
5: Oh, yeah.
0: Captain Pockets.
5: Oh, yeah. But either way, Benny's is fucking classic.
0: Oh, dummy up.
2: .938, Joe. Pretty good.
1: That guy had a thick Boston accent. I liked it.
0: I thought he was making up words for a little bit.
2: Yeah, what did he say? To open the barn?
0: There was a barn that had an arcade.
2: There was a what?
0: A barn. Sorry.
2: The Barn of Fun. I'd like to go.
1: Our Cape trip needs to happen.
0: So just so you know, right?
2: Adventure Isle?
0: When me and my friends were growing up, we'd always say dummy up. Like, that's how we knew, like, dude, dummy up. We didn't have to be like, you know, cops or hey, they're walking over or whatever. So I used to always say dump it. But I just think now I just yell dummy up and everyone's like, when I look, everyone's listening. When I say it, you all look.
1: Yeah, so you taught me last episode.
0: That's right.
1: Dummy up. I like that. It's a good way to say cops without saying cops.
0: Or just, you know, you're talking crap about somebody. Dummy up. Here they are.
1: Yeah.
0: Andrew's in Brookline. Andrew.
6: Hey, Joe. How are you?
0: I'm okay.
6: So I figured I would share the story. I know it's been a couple of weeks, but I know I posted in the YouTube chat about you wanting to rant to my Uber driver. So do you have a couple of seconds?
0: I'm sorry. You said I wanted to what with your Uber driver?
6: Rant to my Uber driver for making me late to dinner.
1: You wanted to rant about his Uber driver?
0: Oh, you were late because of your Uber driver?
6: Yeah, so I posted in the YouTube chat, I was like, hey, Joe Murray would be one of those people who could honestly knock some sense into my Uber driver about making me 45 minutes late to dinner.
0: I think that he should have compensated you, and I think that he should have told whoever you were with that it was his fault.
6: So, long story short is that I ended up an hour and a half late to dinner. My phone died before I could call in. And I was like, Joe Murray would be the perfect person to literally scream at my Uber driver to, like, make the point across.
0: Well,
6: so I guess the question for you and Street Team Joe is, are you in or out on small talk with Uber drivers?
0: In or out on small talk with Uber drivers? So let me tell you this.
1: Or mouthing off to Uber drivers.
0: So I'm in on talking with. Listen. You know, you don't. It's like when you go in to get food, right? You don't want any disturbances. You don't want them to do anything to your food. So when you're in that car with that person, you got to be on your best behavior because they're in control of the car. Hey, how you doing? How you doing today, sir? I love the ones that offer me drinks or have like Capri Suns in there ready to go. Oh, would you like the cold air on you? Yes, I would. Thank you.
1: Some bottled water.
0: Yeah.
2: Can't you just cancel the Uber?
0: Yeah, you still got to pay for it though.
2: Just say I was going to be 45 minutes late. You'll get your money back.
1: But if you, I mean, he's already going to be, he'll only be later if he cancels.
0: Let me
1: it.
0: Ask you this. I went to the boxing fights over the weekend. It was good. But I was, when I left Fenway, I Ubered. There was a cab, a van cab, and the guy walks up to me and goes, how about you just let me give you a ride? And I almost was like, how about you shut your door? I didn't do that. But I thought about it. I'm like, well, he is right there. I'm done with cabs. Sorry, cab drivers everywhere. I don't want to be in your cab anymore, watching the meter run while you pick the long way to go. Just pick the Uber ride. You know you get points off every Uber, right? It's like a program.
1: Yep, and ratings, too.
0: Damn
1: keep
0: right.
1: Keep that five-star
0: ooh,
1: rating.
0: Ooh, that could be fun. What's everyone's Uber rating?
1: Mine can't be good. I'm only getting you after some drinks in the city.
0: Let's do this. I want you guys to look that up, seriously. We got Nathan in Rhode Island. Hey, Nathan.
7: Hey, how you doing?
0: Hey.
7: First time caller, long time listener. I just wanted to hear your opinions on the finals and if the Spurs can pull it off. I'm a long time Spurs fan since I was like 4 years old. I'm 25 years old. It's been good to see him back in it since 2014, I think. But I just want to hear your opinion on if they can get it done.
0: I think
7: through the Knicks.
0: I think they can. This from Mark Stein, NBA head of officiating Monty McCutcheon, says that they did miss a Victor Wembanyama first quarter shove on Jalen Brunson. The league's reviewing it. It's ongoing. It will be deemed a retroactive flagrant foul. The NBA says there's no additional sanctions against Victor Wembanyama for his first quarter shove of Jalen Brunson in Game 3. The play is not being upgraded to a flagrant after all. Wembanyama remains 2 flagrant foul points this postseason. So if he gets 2 more flagrants, he'll miss a game.
1: I don't think that will.
2: That ain't happening.
0: So I'm glad they were.
2: That ain't happening.
0: Imagine, though. Because remember LeBron, there was once where
2: it
0: I thought.
2: It was Draymond.
0: It was Draymond? That's who it was, Draymond.
2: And he did miss a game. It cost him the 3-1 lead.
0: Damn right.
2: He kicked, who did he kick in the nuts?
0: Grant, no. Grant?
1: Was it Tristan Thompson?
2: I think it was Tristan
0: Thompson.
2: Yeah,
0: it was Tristan Thompson. There you go, Joe.
2: I think, yeah. Stepped right on his, yep.
1: So on that guy's call, Skaz said it best. I think next game, low-key might be the NBA Finals. Like, don't you love, Joe, whoever wins next game, don't you just really love that team going forward? Knicks go up 3-1. It's, you know, it's almost as good as done. Now, Spurs win 2-2. You go back to San Antonio. It's a lot of momentum there, too. it's going to get tight in Madison Square Garden, Joe. I can tell you that. If that game is close coming down to the wire, it's going to get very tight in that stadium. But is Brunson the guy to fight through it? So far, it looks like he is.
0: Thought the Knicks turned the ball over way too much last night. But I will give them credit for the way that they passed the ball. Like, they could find an easy layup, but they'll pass it one more time, then throw it to an open guy who hits a three. It's been working. But when they turn the ball over too much.
1: They remind people that chemistry actually matters.
0: Yeah.
1: You know in FIFA, Skaz, when you can have those rankings of, I think it says like play style and chemistry, and it can turn your team up to like a 99. That's what the Knicks remind me of. Like, they play way above their talent because they actually have chemistry. They actually have guys that will pass to each other.
0: How do you feel about the 8:40 tip-offs?
1: Too late. My dad's asleep by halftime, and he's an avid NBA fan. I don't think he's in the majority, but there's definitely a good chunk that can't make it all the way up.
0: Got to make sure Mr. Ariano.
1: Yeah, because like he actively wants to hate watch the Knicks, but he's asleep. What would you change it to, though? 8?
0: 8:10.
1: Yeah, I'd say that's fair.
0: Half hour up.
1: You're at half by what, 9:15? Mm-hmm.
0: Hey, what's this Messi Argentina thing going on right now? What is this?
2: I would imagine that's an old friendly. Oh.
1: World Cup starts Friday, Skaz, right?
2: Thursday.
1: But U.S. is Friday?
2: Yes.
1: And who do they play?
2: Come on, Joe.
1: Paraguay.
2: You should be locked in.
1: Uruguay, Paraguay.
2: Which one is it?
1: Paraguay.
0: Who is it?
2: Who is it, Joe?
1: Paraguay.
2: Let me see here. I'm going to pull it up now just to double check. Now you got me questioning. Yes, they play Paraguay at 9 o'clock on Friday.
1: Look at Joe, a little sharp as a tack over here.
0: You know what should be a fun bit? Is letting Derek ask Joe the teams in the World Cup.
1: Yeah, I played FIFA. I know my stuff a little bit.
0: Do you know where those teams are on the map?
1: No. We won't do that video. No.
0: Look at that fine man on television. Look at that beard.
1: The beard's looking good.
0: Thank you. I was yelling about Robert Kraft being at the basketball game.
1: Oh, the Knicks game?
0: Yeah.
1: I mean, he's a clout chaser. We know that.
0: Good take.
1: Is that bad, though? Like, no, he goes to a lot of concerts. Cardi B, Key Glock, Wiz Khalifa.
0: Cardi D's,
1: yeah. Like, who's the guy who's married to Rihanna?
2: A$AP Rocky. A$AP Rocky. Joe? Come on, that guy.
1: A$AP Rocky. I mean.
2: Come on.
1: Flo Rida. Like, he's been connected to all these people.
0: Okay.
1: Cousin Stiz.
0: Stiz. All right. We got to go to break for a little bit. Really nothing going on. Red Sox lost.
1: Red Sox have ruined our spring summer, haven't they?
0: And the hockey game's on, though. Should put that on. 3-2 right now. Hurricanes. We'll get you caught up on everything happening in the sports world next.
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0: Red Sox lose 4-3 tonight. Peyton Tolley gets the loss. Jaron Duran an RBI single. Marcelo Meyer had 2 RBIs in this one, just not enough for the Sox, who are now 11 games under 500. They'll play day baseball tomorrow, undecided who the pitcher is tomorrow. That's not good. Well, we know it's not Brian Baio. I wonder if there'll be a fluffer in there. In NHL, as we just mentioned, 4 minutes to go, second period. Hurricanes up 3-2 on the Golden Knights. Headlines are brought to you by... Oh, boy. Hang on. Boston Prolotherapy. Don't let joint pain keep you off the core course or trail. Eliminate that pain with Dr. Franke of Boston Prolotherapy. I'm Joe Murray.
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1: All right, Red Sox, they lose again tonight, 4-3, another one-run loss for the Red Sox tonight. Peyton Tolley, he gets the loss in this one. And, well, they'll play a day game tomorrow, so we get day baseball tomorrow for everybody that you can watch. But, again, the Red Sox lose again. We are in the second period of the What am I doing? 3-3 right now is the score. End of the second period. So going into the third period right now, Hurricanes and Knights tied at 3 in OTAs today. Drake May hit A.J. 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And, well, no Gabe Backus because he doesn't have a contract yet. 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I'm Joe Murray.
2: This is what happens when analysts take over the game, take over the sport.
0: This is where you talk sports.
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0: claim me.
1: All right, back here on 98.5 The Sports. How about Joe Murray? Got a lot going on. This is Musings, Murray's Musings, where we basically muse about anything that we want. I told you I met Tim Thomas over the weekend, Skaz.
2: I saw a photo of a YouTube gentleman.
1: Glad you saw that photo.
2: Of course.
1: So what's funny is Phil, who ran the event, was like, hey, why don't you just sit next to Tim? And I'm like, so people were trying to get pictures with me and Tim. And I'm like, this isn't working. Because, you know, he's there for his time, you know. But speaking of that, Skaz, you know, Street Team Joe's on a diet.
3: All right. See ya, Kowloon.
1: That's right. There you go.
2: Yes, he is. And he is holding strong. He's gone on 4 walks, he told me as well.
1: Wow. I don't know what it is, but maybe Joe's inspired me. But that photo that you said that you saw?
2: Yes.
1: I saw the same photo, and I went, oh boy, I'm that much bigger than Tim Thomas?
2: See, I didn't see that, Joe.
1: Oh, you didn't see that?
2: I did. I will say, we're an honest, transparent show. I did see, we had some, I think it may have been you in our YouTube chat last night, some people saying that it was a tough chair for you yesterday on the midday show.
1: Listen.
2: Bad angle?
1: That chair and the angle, that gave me a big muffin top.
2: Oh, yeah, see, that's tough. That's tough. Bad angle. Angles can be everything, Joe.
1: This was one of those chairs an old lady had. You know those ones that outside?
2: Like a wicker chair?
1: It was a wicker chair.
2: Yes.
1: With a, like a padding, you know? But, dude, it's like this wide. So my ass isn't fitting in there.
2: Street Team Joe is saying it was a tough chair.
1: Oh, the chair was Joe. Joe, listen. I can be honest with myself. I'm a large man. I've been a large man for a very long time in my life. That chair did no justice for me yesterday. Not to mention, I couldn't move out of the chair.
2: No, you're stuck.
1: And not to mention, like, they're doing a show with the behind, and I'm just to the side. And, like, I couldn't move. I just couldn't move. But anyways, I felt inspired maybe to use the summer to maybe, you know, I don't know. I don't want to use the word get back into shape. I don't want to use that saying. But I think I want to sweat it out this summer.
2: Sweat it out summer.
1: Yes.
2: So, you and Craig Breslow both. He'll be sweating out his future employment.
1: I don't know if I want to do 3 miles a day like Street Team Joe's doing.
2: Oh, is that who he's doing? I didn't know that.
1: But can I do like maybe the stairs instead of the elevator? You know,
2: little steps, Joe.
1: You know, like when I go to the beach, I'll walk the beach.

0: I asked him if he could pump my tires.
1: He seemed like he was in a good place, Tim Thomas.
0: You know what?
1: Which is nice to see.
0: He was. He said he wants to do these things a little bit more. And I said, hey, man.
1: I think people would be happy to have him back in the area.
0: If you want to do sports radio, you're more than welcome.
1: He had some takes. He had some good Marty St. Louis takes.
0: He did.
1: Swayman talk.
0: I'm surprised Felger didn't hear the take of, do you need an elite, highly paid goalie to win? And he said no.
1: And Brandon Bussey there in that tonight.
0: Well, he's blown it already. 3-3. Dude, is this... All right. I don't want to get ahead of myself, but is this one of the better series you've seen?
1: It's been awesome. And I feel like it's kind of being discredited because it is Vegas and Carolina, but... First game, 2-0 lead erased. The next, then it's 3-2, 3-3 overtime. Then it's 4-0, 4-4. They go to overtime. Yeah, I mean, the games have been... And I went into this series, a guy who, you know, enjoys the league, watches, you know, all the playoff hockey. You know, we're here every night. We're glued to it. I thought this was going to be on the lower scoring side. I thought Carolina was really going to be a, you know, try and lock Vegas down. I know that's an impossible task, we've learned, but I thought that was going to be the route they were going to take, and it just hasn't really panned out that way. You have to score with Vegas, and it's been good for the viewer.
0: I think the other issue is people probably do think the NBA final is more intriguing, right? The face of the NBA in Victor Wembanyama, one of the top teams and markets in New York, that people would probably favor to watch the NBA over the NHL, not to mention the markets.
1: I think both series have delivered, though.
0: Yeah. I'll say, though, this one tonight, 2-0 start, 2-1, 3-1, 3-2, 3-3, and now it's literally an even third period. What the hell is going to happen now? I think this is a do or die for Carolina, if you tell me.
1: Absolutely.
0: Like, Vegas goes up 3-1. I think Torts might...
1: kind of the same spot the Spurs are in, right?
0: Torts might have the speech... He might have the speech. Have you guys ever been on TikTok Live before?
1: No.
0: I just went on TikTok Live. I'm on live right now.
1: Like, you're live on TikTok?
0: I am live on TikTok Live. And hey, Joe, it's Ray from Georgia. Do you know a Ray from Georgia?
1: No.
0: I don't.
1: I don't think so.
0: Well, anyways, I'm on. See what happens here. Well, they can only see me, though. They can't see you like John Cena. Should we just mention the Stephen A. Trump thing? Because I don't care about Trump, to be honest with you.
1: A real clash of the titans here, Joe.
0: But Stephen A. is one of our guys.
1: Sure. We use his content frequently.
0: Yeah.
1: For better or for worse.
0: But Stephen, I don't know why. Why did Trump go at Stephen A., by the way? What was all that about?
1: Because I believe Stephen A. said he shouldn't go in the first place, I believe was his original take. And I believe he said he would blame the Knicks' loss on Trump, and then they did end up losing,
0: right.
1: I think.
0: So he said he would, Stephen A., the same guy who says that he'll turn down a New York Knicks ring.
1: Which I don't think anyone asked if he wanted one, but he did let us know, go out of his way to tell us he would not accept.
0: He also thinks he inspired the New York Knicks run.
1: Yes, a big part in it, Joe.
0: Yeah.
1: Undefeated since he called them out up until last night. But that was Donald's fault.
0: But Donald basically said, he can't be me. He's got no IQ.
1: I believe Trump said he's a nice guy, but I believe he said you need a certain aptitude. And then he questioned Stephen A.'s aptitude. And Stephen A. did not like that, as you can imagine.
0: By the way, that was a horrible Trump impersonation. But I don't know how to do them because I am not political at all. So if you're going to call me with something, I don't have it. I almost want to defend my guy, Stephen A. But you know what? Now that I think about it, Stephen A. is getting the president on him. He's got Jaylen Brown on him.
1: Things are good for Stephen A.,
0: like,
1: Joe.
0: That's what I'm saying.
1: Business is booming.
0: But you know what? Business is booming for Stephen A. But yeah, then we got to see that stupid kicker punter guy. Make $60 million a year?
1: Don't get me started on
0: that. Now listen, I like McAfee because I like him on College Game Day. I really do.
1: He sucks. I think he's terrible. He's a D-bag. I don't know why he's on everybody's TVs.
0: $60 million, bro?
1: I can't fathom it. I don't get it. Who's clamoring for Pat McAfee?

0: 60 million, bro. 60 million to
1: yes,
0: talk
1: as they let AI write their headlines. No, I don't know. Things are going well.
0: Listen to me. If he's going to make 60 million a year, Skaz, I want to raise now.
1: Oh, Joe, you're preaching to the choir, brother. I got bad, bad news for you.
0: I want to raise. If he's making 60 mil, I want to raise right now. No, right now.
1: I got some news I don't think you're going to like, Joe.
0: What, I'm not Pat McAfee?
1: Joe, maybe.
0: Is it because I can't fit in the old maybe college get shirt you, that he has?
1: Get you a little tank top, maybe a little hair piece, Joe, and maybe we got something.
0: Yeah, then I'll buy. You know what? I am starting to hate him now.
1: Finally. You've seen the light.
0: How much? 60 million a year. Someone's asking in our chat. You can follow the show. Go to youtube.com, search 98.5 The Sports Hub. Boom. You'll see me live on there as I'm live on TikTok right now. No one is worth 60 million, says Mark Ryan on TikTok. He's right. Shohei Ohtani worth it?
1: Yeah, Wemby probably.
0: Yeah, Drake May's going to get that money soon too. He's not smart enough. He got booed, dude. Dude got booed.
1: What a surprise.
0: All right, anything else? How's Derek doing, someone asked.
1: Derek's crushing it, as always.
0: We just did a social activity.
1: Yes.
0: I did pretty well.
1: I heard pretty well.
0: I heard you did better, though.
1: One better, I think. But it was, you know, marginal, Joe. I think we both got tripped up around the... The same thing, no spoilers here. But yes, Derek is a very good intern. We're lucky to have him. I don't have any musings, Joe. I'm in a pretty good mood Tuesday night.
0: How was your ride-in?
1: The ride-in sucked. I don't know if it's the World Cup. And did you hear any of the callers from 2 to 6 today? I don't know what's going on.
0: So
1: but
0: I did not, but I heard about the callers.
1: Yeah, some. I really liked one gentleman. He called to ask Felger a question, and then Felger, in a very Joe Murray-esque style, asked the caller a question, which I think is fair. And the caller said, I called you. If you want to ask me a question, call me. And didn't answer Felger's question. But that was not my point, Joe. I don't know if it's the World Cup or what it is, but traffic, people are losing their minds. We had a gentleman call in this show to correct me about something I was correct about. So I would just tell everyone... Take some deep breaths. There's going to be a lot of people in the area over the next few weeks. Just, you know, everyone in through the nose, out through the mouth. Let's take it easy. It took me an hour and a half to get here today. If that's going to be my life over the next month and a half, I'm really just saying this for myself, Joe, just kind of not to lose my mind in the car. But people just, it's going to be all right. We'll get through it. It'll be a good viewing experience. Saturday night is the first game at Boston Stadium, I believe. It starts at 9 o'clock, so I plan on being home by 7, maybe 6:30, and not leaving for the next 24 hours. But, yeah, Joe, I think people are on edge a little bit about this World Cup thing.
0: I think the heat. The heat.
1: Maybe it is the heat, Joe. That's a good point as well.
0: The heat. People in our chat, there's an old classmate of yours says, hello, Skaz.
1: Oh.
0: His name is Tyler Hubbard.
1: Oh, from the Connecticut School of Broadcasting.
0: Yes.
1: Yes, I remember Tyler. Good guy. Shout out, Tyler.
0: He said, shout out to you, Skaz. S-K-A-Z-Z is what he called you.
1: I've been called worse, Joe.
0: What is it exactly? S-C-A-Z?
1: Yes, yeah.
0: Onesie.
1: Onesie. You can put two. It doesn't offend me.
0: Okay. Joe, what did you get when you were in Canton this weekend? Well, Lambert's. And then they did their own delivery to the Brook Meadow Country Club.
1: Well, very nice.
0: Have you ever been to Brook Meadow?
1: I have, yes. I played there with the great Howie Sylvester one time and Matt McCarthy and Matthew Stenberg.
0: All right, well, I got an open invite, even though I'm not going to golf.
1: Hey, Joe, we'll ride around that cart.
0: But I'll be in that cart,
1: absolutely.
0: Baby.
1: Let's anytime. So, we'll see you there.
0: Craig and all the people up there.
1: I do. I think I remember a gentleman there. You have an acquaintance or something?
0: Yes.
1: Yes, okay. I do remember that from my time over there.
0: Joe, thoughts on the Globe saying Breslow is safe for next year? I think that the Globe is only saying that because it's the kiss of death. Tonight might have been a nail in a coffin tonight. What is Boston Stadium? It is what they're calling Gillette during the World Cup.
1: Because FIFA is very litigious and owns the rights to everything involving the big soccer game. I think we can say the World Cup, but yes, it is Boston Stadium.
0: Did you, by the way...
1: Which I saw a sign on the highway for, which was a little... Well, it was at Boston Stadium this way, you know, World Cup, because I'm right on 495. So yeah, I'm 15, 20 minutes from the stadium.
0: Do we talk about the World Cup meal yet at McDonald's?
1: Oh, the I don't think we have, Joe. Maybe tomorrow night. That feels, you know, the World Cup starts Thursday. We're going to be joined by Eli Feingold. Talk
0: Ooh,
1: a little,
0: Eli Feingold.
1: Talk about the pitch. He's going to give us his thoughts.
0: Supposed to have the Hardys Thursday. But I saw that they were at Card Vault at 6. So you think they're going to go from Card Vault to here by 8? I'm just prepping.
1: Have to look at traffic that
0: I'm
1: night,
0: just
1: Joe.
0: Just prepping everybody for the worst. Not sure how they snagged him out of my hands, but they did. Nathaniel says, how's it going, Joe? Big fan. I'm okay. I'm here. One last thing. Did you notice the kid who hit a home run for Georgia? And he, Google Georgia walk-off, a Georgia home run, and then got ejected. This dude hit the home run, said something to the opposing team, swagged it across the diamond. The second baseman was like, what's up, dude? He scored, but he got ejected from the game and actually has to miss the next game. But the walk-off was such a swag move. You're a college kid. I do think you have to kind of handle things like you're a college student. So that's why I do think that he should be in trouble. Also wish his coach probably did something about it or said something about it. But the way that he did it, oh boy, I've never seen that much swag from a home run in a really long time. And I'll tell you, if it happened in Major League Baseball, he would have got punched in the face. Somebody wants a hot take on the World Cup. I think Spain's going to win. Lamine Yamal's going to be the star of the show. If that doesn't happen, France is going to win. Easy enough? Is that hot?
1: Not too hot, but sure. I like it.
0: What about like Colombia to make a run?
1: Maybe a couple guys.
0: Paraguay? All right, that's all I got. Anything else?
1: That's it. That's all I got.
0: Some guy says that he's listening on the radio and swiped on me live on TikTok. You think this could be the new thing, Joe? Being on TikTok live?
2: We can't do that when you're on the show, though, right?
0: I mean, I'm doing it right now.
2: You're live on TikTok?
0: Where have you been?
2: I can't hear from back there. I thought you said you couldn't show any of the...
0: I don't know, actually. I don't know if I am showing anything.
2: I think that's cool. How was the card show?
0: Which one?
2: This one this past weekend.
0: I don't think I went to one this past weekend.
2: Is it when you got one coming up this weekend?
0: I got one the 20th in Woburn. And then I'm going to be out your way.
2: Ah, Marlboro.
0: Don't tell anybody. But yeah.
2: Choppy and the boys.
0: I'm ready for that. You know that?
2: Yeah. They're excited.
0: I told you I'm Ubering.
2: Are you a bar or a booth guy? Oh, that's another good
0: one. Ooh, fat guys don't fit well in a booth.
2: So you're a bar stool guy?
0: Yeah, well, if you got a big booth, I'm in. I'll sit in the chair. Do you have a chair of the booth or is it both two-sided booth?
2: No, they got chairs. It's a half booth, half chair.
0: Well, listen, I told you, they saw the chair yesterday. It didn't do me justice, right?
2: That was an unfair chair, though.
0: Unfair chair. Yeah. We could do a segment just on that.
2: No, but the placement and then like the size and the wicks, like that was tough.
0: Hmm.
2: It would have been tough for me too, Joe. I think that was more the chair.
0: It didn't do me any justice.
2: Who put you at that angle? Like, who's producing? You were there just left on an island.
0: There was no producer. There was no. There was just us, and Dennis was the engineer, and Huddy was the.
2: How was the three-way beef, though?
0: I really liked it, but, you know, I grew up on a roast beef that was cold. This was a cold roast beef, so I think if you're going to get a three-way, it's got to be hot. But I liked it. It was good.
1: Joe, something that we didn't get to tonight that I got Alex Barr's thoughts on that I thought you'd be interested. Do you have any thoughts on this Brendan Sorsby thing going on in college football?
0: Well, he's back now.
1: Well, that's what I mean. What is
0: they tried to hold him out?
1: And other teams are now trying to boycott Texas Tech.
0: Well, how many years would he be now? Seven or eight? I can't remember now.
1: He's like 26, isn't he, or something like that?
0: Yeah,
2: he suspended two games, right, Skez?
1: He's only 22.
0: He will be suspended two games, correct? But there is a boycott tracker right now, and there are teams that are refusing to play. But Texas Tech QB Brendan Sorsby was ineligible, and then became eligible. Georgia is upset. Nebraska. There's some Big Ten schools. I don't know, dude. Just let them play.
1: Well, Joe, we're on the topic of NCAA. The MIAA also making a little bit of news today, suspending some high school lacrosse players for having cigars at their graduation, and they had to forfeit a state tournament game.
0: Is this real?
1: I believe this is
0: real. Jeremy's not sending you this right now? This is what happened with the Saugus kids. The Saugus kids graduated, and at their graduation, popped some cigars.
1: So this from Brendan Connolly.
0: They got suspended for the state tournament for that.
1: Brendan Connolly, BCon 63. I follow him. He follows me. Sports writer at the Boston Herald. Per source, a series of Ipswich lacrosse seniors were smoking cigars during a graduation related celebration and then were therefore unable to play in today's D4 semifinal.
0: Oh, that is
1: under
0: pathetic.
1: The circumstances, the school has made its decision to forfeit the game.
0: I'm glad they forfeited the game because without your players, you're going down with them.
1: I like that as well. They should never have been put in that position.
0: These are kids. They're probably 18-year-olds, too. I bet some of them.
1: Come on.
0: They just graduated. Hey, you know, when I went to Cal, I told you this. I went to Catholic school. I popped a cigar after we graduated. They didn't say anything to me.
1: Yeah. I mean, what are we doing?
0: What, they weren't going to let me play in the state tournament game? Like what?
1: That's wild.
0: This happened to the kids in Saugus. This is a big one with Jeremy because I went off one night about this.
1: Find some drops.
0: It's just the kids in Saugus. They did the same things, guys. What is up with the North Shore?
1: This is
0: putting up cigar barriers on these kids.
1: That's your backyard, Joe.
0: Oh, they have the best clams in New England. Ipswich. I mean, the North Shore is prohibiting students who have graduated to smoke cigars. That's crap. Out. You're not going to let them play in a lacrosse championship? I'm glad they forfeited. I'm glad. You know why? Because it's pathetic. And the rest of that league should be embarrassed about it. This is high school. These are high school kids who graduated. They could have drank beer. They could have done other things, right? They lit a cigar, which was actually legal. Legal. That's a tight-ass school right there. I don't know how else to say that. That's something that should have been, instead of Brendan Sorsby, that should have been something that all the other schools should have forfeited. All the schools should have been like, we're not playing unless you reinstate those kids. That's embarrassing. That really happened? Wow. Thank you for telling me about that because I'm defending those Saugus kids from years ago. That is a hard-o move. Kids smoking a cigar. Now, I get it. If they were smoking blunts or whatever, different story, right? That's drug use. It's on campus. I still would allow it, but I get it. I at least get that point. Absolutely hate that. Does somebody want to talk to me about this? Erickson Gloucester.
3: Hey, Hey, Joe. Yeah, I actually wanted to talk to you about that. So I actually was the one who met you at the Sylvan Street Grill a few months ago, from Gloucester with the Boston Herald.
0: Oh, yeah. How you doing, buddy?
3: Good. How are you? But I am a graduate of Ipswich High School, and I also played on their lacrosse team in 2019 when I graduated. So I actually got the call on this at 10 o'clock this morning from a friend of mine whose brother is on the team, is one of the captains. It's one of the said seniors. So they didn't even smoke the cigars on school ground. They went to Pavilion Beach, across town, and smoked the cigars there. Some people who lived around the area sent in the pictures to,
0: They got narked?
3: Yes.
0: Oh, out.
3: And so, the players, they had enough to, field a game after, but they refused to get on the bus, to leave for the game.
0: That's all. I really like that they did that. I really like that.
3: But like you said, this is a very, tight ass school. I mean, it's got a reputation around the North Shore of being very soft. Because even I have an example for you. So it was my senior year. I was at the basketball game, and they were losing with like 10 seconds to go. The other team's taking a free throw, and someone's like, "Eric, yell something." So I yelled the word something, and the next day I get called down to the office. They look over the film, like, "What did you say here?" I had to play it a few times because I wasn't sure. I'm like, "Oh, I said the word something." But they thought I said something different, on like a different type of lines or whatever. And I wasn't allowed to go to basketball games for the next month until senior night. So that is a very tight school. And
0: good thing I like their clams because that's about it.
3: Of course. But also, I'm on my way back from covering the both Division I St. John's Prep BC High lacrosse game. Probably the best lacrosse game I've ever seen in my life. BC High won it in overtime. They've lost to the Prep 4 years in a row in either the state title or state semifinals. So MIA is going pretty well for lacrosse besides the whole Ipswich debacle, which it is a debacle.
0: All right, Eric. Appreciate you, buddy. Crap. Crap. Crap. They smoked on the beach, bro. Not even on school grounds. Not even on school grounds. Crap. Crap. These are kids. These are kids. And you narked on them?
4: Crap. Crap.
0: As you said that, Carolina scored a goal past Hart. literally, as it all happened at once. All right. That's enough for me. Those poor kids. Happened to Saugus, dude. I should text Jeremy about it. I was on one. It was years ago, guys. I really got on one about this one. Ipswich. If I was at Choate Bridge, I would have petitioned to have those kids play. Very upsetting. All right, we'll go to break. I'm Joe Murray, 98.5 The Sports Hub.
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6: This is 2026. No more messing around. 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

0: All right, back here on 98.5 The Sports Hub. Red Sox lost 4-3. They can't hit. They stink. I'm sorry. It's bad now. It's come to a point where it's bad. Yeah, tonight might have been a nail in a coffin moment. Like if you whack 8 nails into a coffin, I think tonight was the first. There's like 100 more games to go. This is horrendous. I don't know if I can do this for another 100 games. Just don't ask Gaz who should make the All-Star team. He doesn't care at all. Justin and Lynn, Justin.
1: Hey, Joe. I don't care who makes the All-Star team either. I want to talk about the Stanley Cup Finals. This has been a compelling series. I love this series. I've been watching it all. I'm excited. And Joe, when are you at 7-6 again so I can come down? I wasn't able to make it.
0: Yeah, probably won't be there until probably hockey, like Bruin season.
1: Okay, all right.
0: But I'll let you know when I'm out and about again.
1: Did you see my video with Kayla, by the way?
0: Dude, you crushed it, man. Awesome job.
1: What did you think about that take that I said with Kayla? What did you think about that?
0: I thought you did awesome. I thought she was great. And you keep crushing it, man.
1: Yes. Thank you, Joe.
0: All right, Justin, you're the man, buddy. Okay, should we go to a trivia question or a roast beef?
2: Give me the beef.
0: Mike. Hi, Mike.
3: Hey, Joe. How are you?
0: How are you?
3: I'm hanging in there, buddy. I'm hanging in there. It was nice to hear you and Manny talking the other day.
0: Yeah, dude. Manny will be on. We're on Nesson at 4 o'clock Thursday this week.
3: That's awesome. Make sure to tune in.
0: Thank you.
4: Thank you.
3: So, my buddy, he made me go up to Woburn to try this roast beef place called Mad Matt's.
0: Yes.
3: Have you been there before? Or?
0: Yes, his father did.
4: Yes. Father.
0: I'm familiar with.
3: Oh, okay. Well, I'm telling you, beef was almost perfect.
0: Was what?
4: What?
3: Almost perfect.
0: Almost perfect.
3: Almost perfect. It was cooked perfectly, sliced perfectly. The bun was awesome. It was just, you know, they put more of the sauce on the outside rather than the inside. But
0: did you eat
3: Did
0: you eat it in your car?
3: Oh, my God.
0: Did you eat it in the car or inside?
3: No, not in the car. I had it there.
0: Yeah.
3: I had it there and I devoured it.
0: Yeah. French fries
3: it was
0: or
3: good.
0: Onion, French fries or onion rings?
3: Onion rings. Always onion rings. From the North Shore, it's onion rings.
0: Yeah, you don't sound like a North Shore guy.
3: Well, obviously, I'm not a North Shore guy. I grew up with you.
0: Oh, we grew up together?
3: Mike from Hyde Park.
0: Ah.
3: Rosie.
0: Gotcha. But you went to Woburn.
3: Yeah.
0: Got it. And would you go further if I could tell you there's another better beef out there?
3: Please tell me.
0: I think it's Modern Butcher, but you can only get it on a Saturday morning.
3: Uh-huh.
0: Yes.
3: Where is that?
0: I thought it would be in Danvers, Massachusetts.
3: In Danvers. Well, I'll have to try it.
0: All right, Mike. I appreciate you, buddy.
3: No problem.
0: Have a great night. I didn't know he was from Hyde Park. He did say it, though. I just didn't. He didn't sound like he was a guy from the North Shore. Banning is on the line.
5: Yo, Joe, what's up, buddy?
0: What's up?
5: Hey, so I just want to let you know, man, you're getting famous, brother. You were a trivia question.
0: What?
5: Last Friday. Yeah, you were a trivia question, brother.
0: What?
5: Yeah, you know what? Actually, you know where it is. It's Teresa's in Middleton. It's right next to CNC Sports Cards.
0: Yeah, I know those guys.
5: They do trivia on Friday nights. They had a pitcher round of media people, and you were on it.
0: No way.
5: Yeah, yeah, yeah. And listen, you were in good company, bro.
0: Oh, yeah? Who was there with?
5: So you had local people was you, C. Burden, and Jadeon Thompson. But then it gets big, bro. Then it was Diane Sawyer, Peter Jennings, Ted Koppel, Joe Buck, Troy Aikman, and Howard Stern.
0: Wow. So I was so it was like a picture round and they put a bunch of people on there?
5: It was a picture round. It was a picture round. Yeah,
0: are you sure it was me?
5: Dude, well, I'll tell you what. And I don't want to, and this kind of actually brags down a little bit. Because I was the one that got you when I told the trivia guy. He's like, you're the only guy that got Joe Murray all week.
0: Who's the trivia guy?
5: So there's some guy named Davey King.
0: Davey King?
5: Davey K. K.
0: Davey K.
5: I don't know his last name.
0: I think I might know who that is.
5: Oh, okay.
0: I think I do, but I'm not sure. But yes, I go to CC's next door, and I go to Richardson's across the street.
5: And
0: I go to the lot that's next door as well.
5: Oh, dude, the lot's killer.
0: It is, bro. Wow. So
5: yeah, you're hitting the big time. You're up there with, you know, Ted Koppel and Peter Jennings and Diane Sawyer and Howard Stern.
0: So did you win?
5: Look at you. Look at you, bro. Oh, yeah, of course you won, baby. Come on now.
0: What's the name of your team?
5: Be sure to tip your bartender.
0: Are you a bartender?
5: No, I'm not. But my friends are the bartenders, so.
0: That's the name. Here. You couldn't do a better name than that.
5: I don't know, man. We'll try to help out. Our friends bartend, so we'll try to help. I don't know. Try to help them out.
0: What do you like from Teresa's?
5: Dude, the pizza's unbelievable.
0: When I go to CC's, they're the ones that feed everybody with their pizza.
5: Oh, really?
0: I've had their pizza many of a time, yeah.
5: Oh, it's good. It's good. It's thin crust. I like thin crust, bro.
0: Yeah, it's thin crust, but it's not, you know, bar pie.
5: Well, you're going to get it crispy. When you ask them for it, you're going to say, hey, you want a crispy.
0: What, are you from the North Shore?
5: Yeah, I'm from Middleton.
0: What's your favorite pizza joint?
5: Honestly, Teresa's, but you know what's not bad? Is Mutt's in Middleton is pretty good.
0: All right, so he called in one night.
5: Yeah, I did call you. Yeah.
0: No, you called me? No, the guy from Mutt's, like Mozzarella.
5: Oh, what's his name? Marco.
0: Marco, yeah, him.
5: Yeah, Marco, yeah.
0: Called in one night because we were talking about him.
5: Oh.
0: I've never had them, though.
5: He's a good kid.
0: Yeah.
5: Yeah. I'll tell you what, though. You guys are talking beasts and stuff like that.
0: Yeah.
5: If you're going to try Summit.
0: Summit?
5: Summit Pizza. It's the old Milton House of Pizza. It's right across the street from Mutt's. Right down the street from, from Teresa's. If you go, like, South Main Street heading towards Danvers.
0: Yeah, I got you, bro.
5: It's right near, right?
0: I got you.
5: Oh, man, dude. Money.
0: Mm-hmm. I like money.
5: Yeah. But.
0: All right, dude.
5: I don't know, man.
0: I don't know either. Thank you.
5: Hey, later, brother.
0: Later. That was a trivia question. Did you hear that?
2: I would love to play Joe Murray trivia.
0: Well, isn't there bingo on the board? Has any of those hit tonight? Do you know
2: it's covered up right now, but I'm sure some have.
0: Joe Show Bingo. Taylor Swift is at the Toy Story 5 premiere, everybody. She's not with her man. She looks dazzling. What a beautiful dress. Shoulders exposed, neck. Bangs in front. Smile, red lipstick, of course. She's very happy. You see where she's getting married? Taylor Swift?
2: I believe that's fake, Joe. If you're referring to Madison Square Garden, that was not true.
0: What?
2: She's not getting married at Madison Square Garden. You really think Taylor Swift would? Come on.
0: Dude, it went viral.
2: That's, you're a Swiftie, Joe. I would look down on her if she got married.
0: I already looked down on it. I want her to get married in Rhode Island.
2: Yeah, I don't know.
0: On Watch Hill.
2: If that'll be the case. Apparently, Rhode Island is not preparing for that. But I don't believe it's MSG. I believe we uncovered that was false last night. Alex Barth talked to Sophie Weller, who apparently is the T-Swift expert on the Patriots beat, and she also...
0: I wish I knew that.
2: ...said that believes it's false, or not true, to say the least.
0: But, like, tonight, the Toy Story 5 premiere has, like, Tom Hanks, Taylor Swift, Tim Allen. It's pretty big.
2: I miss Don Rickles. Should be there.
0: It's a big three right there. Taylor looks great.
2: No Travis.
0: She really does look great.
2: Where's Travis, Joe?
0: Like she's not a sex bot. Do you know what I'm saying?
2: Joe, I don't know what you're saying.
0: No, she's... Why is Derek laughing?
2: Please elaborate, Joe.
0: She's
2: please.
0: Not like, you know...
2: She's not Carmen Electra, is that
0: yes,
2: what you're saying?
0: Yes, she doesn't need... She just needs to be herself.
2: It's a different aesthetic, Joe. It's a... Yeah.
0: And her shoes look great.
2: Her shoes?
0: She's got nice knees.
2: Joe, what are we doing here?
0: Looking at her right here.
2: Nice knees.
0: Yeah. It's almost like she's wearing a bandana top. We got to go to break. I'm Joe Murray, listening to 98.5 The Sports Hub.
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0: Red Sox lose 4-3 tonight. Peyton Tolley gets the loss. They lose again. It's not good. Right now, the Carolina Hurricanes lead the Vegas Golden Knights 4-3. Third period right now. 4 minutes to go in the third. Carolina with a lead. 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

0: All right, back here on 98.5 The Sports. I'm Joe Murray. 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So what do we got to look forward to the rest of this week, guys? OTAs continue tomorrow. I wonder if we have any fallout or anything happens. Is Mike Vrabel talking? I don't even know. But there'll be two more days of OTAs, and then we won't see the Patriots till July 25th. That is when camp starts. So just remember that when you're booking your summer days off, Skess. July 25th is the first day. The Red Sox play tomorrow at 1 o'clock. So we'll be here at 7. We'll react to that. I'll see if we can get a guest on. Maybe I'll hit up Jermaine Webster. I don't know what he's doing. We have Eli Feingold to call in, Revs forward, and we'll talk about some World Cup because it begins on Friday. And then we'll get game 4 of the NBA final tomorrow night, Spurs and New York Knicks. Knicks, 2.5-point favorites at the moment. And it just ended. Carolina has evened the series with Vegas. They win 5-3 tonight. Jordan Staal opened it up for the Hurricanes tonight. First player in 44 years to score a goal in each of the first, first couple of games in the playoffs. And Brandon Boosie, or Bussy, whatever it is, gets the win tonight.
1: Joe, you mentioned Brandon Bussy with a big night tonight. Something we didn't really get to in our Sox discussion tonight. Garrett Crochet activated.
0: He was? I didn't see that.
1: I believe he's going to be activated.
0: Oh, okay.
1: I think that's true.
0: Maybe I missed that.
1: But one of the guys that was traded for Mr. Garrett Crochet.
0: Yes.
1: Braden Montgomery called up today. I don't know if you saw that.
0: He did.
1: He hit a walk-off home run about 90 seconds ago.
0: Get out of here.
1: In his major league debut.
0: We should open up that trade tomorrow.
1: That would be a 6-5 win for the Chicago White Sox. A walk-off home run by Braden Montgomery in his MLB debut. A guy who has done nothing but smoke the baseball since he's been drafted.
0: Someone just sent that to me. Braden Montgomery walk-off home run. What a debut.
1: Yes.
0: All right, we got to go home. Feel like this isn't something I should be doing. Derek Olson, great job tonight, sir, our intern. For James Scaramuzzino, another great job by you, sir. Brandon Bussy. Can you believe that? Anyways, for Straight Team Joe, Derek Olson, James Scaramuzzino, I'm Joe Murray. This is what Straight Team Joe's supposed to do. Turn on that microphone. Get us out of here, Street Team Joe.
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1: Over Atlanta, 6-5, and Brave star Ronald Acuna left with hamstring tightness. A 10-inning win for Seattle, 6-5 at Baltimore. Randy Arozarena, two-run homer, top of the 10th. Rockies lead the Cubs 7-3 in the 8th inning. Dodgers 12-3 over Pittsburgh. I'm Steve DeSager.
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7: Here's Mike Harmon. And sitting in for Jason Smith, it's Arnie Spanier.
6: Welcome in, hour two of the program. As we get rolling 20 minutes from now, we'll get a visit from our guy, John Paul Morosi, who's an expert on everything. Stanley Cup Final, Major League Baseball. And
8: see, you're in a good mood. I wouldn't be in a good mood. I'd still be upset. I'm still upset over the Knicks losing in 1999.
6: Okay. You know, one of those things happened, and I know you've got one of these, is a kid. And once you've got all that other stuff that starts to eat away at your soul, your life, your living, breathing, whatever, your team losing or winning, it sucks. Get me wrong.
8: It does.
6: But I'm not carrying it around 24 hours later it's affecting every bit of my life.
8: You're not. See, there's a difference. And no, look, I don't want to take any shots at Jason Smith, but there's a big difference between being a New York fan and living in New York and being a New York fan and living in Los Angeles or Malibu or Bel Air or Beverly
6: Hills. Since you do neither, your excuse?
8: Or wherever you guys live, by the beach, you know what I mean?
9: Yeah, so that's good.
10: I don't want to take any shots at Jason Smith and then proceeds to take a shot
6: right
10: at Jason Smith.
6: It's like he's Google Earthed his home.
8: No, I just, you know, I'm sure life is great for you guys. Just a big difference between...
6: No. Look, and I'm not going to let you do that. Hey, it's Arnie Spanier in for Jason Smith tonight. Welcome in hour two of the show. Jason Smith Show with me, Mike Harmon. In a minute, we're going to get the Tire Rack Play of the Day in to talk about a great moment in Major League Baseball today. But to continue this thought, I've often said on this program, Steve can attest to this, Mary and Ian, I believe, have heard this a number of times. One of the things I am most jealous of, sometimes it drives me to madness, but I'm also jealous of the fact that Jason Smith is that guy that lives and breathes, lives and dies with every possession.
8: Yeah.
6: With every just managerial decision, every coaching decision. We were on air watching the final minute of the game, and if he had any hair, he would have pulled it out when they didn't foul.
8: And I'm sure.
6: And
8: I'm
6: chose sure, to yeah. Let De'Aaron Fox say, hey, if he's going to beat him. Because I actually joked to him. I said, hey, you know, he's basically saying De'Aaron Fox has been terrible. He's going to put it in his hands. And what's he do? He hits a running jumper.
8: And then right? You guys went back to your mansions in Malibu and you were
6: nobody's got
8: out,
6: any
8: right?
6: mansions. Okay. We're hardworking, stiff, blue-collar guys just like you.
8: Yeah.
6: And anything, you talk openly about being the houseboy. I mean, Ian does a lot of your Sunday shows with Steve. I mean, you talk about this all the time. Man, a life of leisure. Yeah, you and your dog, Wilson. Okay?
8: But Wilson lives a good life.
6: But here's what I want to go back to because, you know, the way you started the show.
8: Yeah.
6: Really kind of the antithesis, I guess, of some sentiments from Sunday night.
8: What do you mean?
6: We have that audio. Based on some comments you made to our colleague Chris Plank about your love affair with the Knicks and the expectations here therein.
11: No concerns at all, right? None whatsoever.
8: Zero. No, I told you I fear nobody. I fear no team. Nobody.

0: tied 2 games apiece, and now we're going back to San Antonio. I can't have that happening. If we don't come out strong and take a lead and step on their throat when they're down, this is why I can never do like live stream while I watch the game. It's just too nerve wracking for me. It just drives me crazy.
1: That's why you leave it to the pros like me and Smith, because we can do that and contain ourselves and roll through.
0: But I have to do certain situations like, if the Knicks are losing, I got to change a channel, or I got to, you know, put it on pause. I got to turn the volume off or turn the volume higher. I got a little things to help them win. You know, I got to do things too. I'm busy during the game.
1: Mm-hmm.
0: You know, you got to do
1: if
0: little,
1: that makes you feel good about it. I mean,
0: I'm superstitious, you know, like crazy. I don't know about you, but
1: but after 53 years of futility, you'd think you'd change.
0: No, I can't even do that. Yeah. You're right. You would think after 53 years of trying to be superstitious and it hasn't helped, I would just say, blanket. They'll find a way to win.
1: Wasn't that the old George Costanza? Just do the opposite, right?
0: Yes.
1: I've been doing it this way for all these years.
0: Do the opposite.
1: Now we'll just do the opposite.
0: Exactly. Yeah, I should have been doing that all this time.
1: Well, but you know what? We are sometimes slow learners and we're creatures of habit.
0: Thank you.
1: Look, we could get you on a live stream and put your head up alongside us. Tomorrow, if you want, and we can.
0: No, you don't want to be seeing me on the live stream. Yeah, you don't want to be seeing that. I don't want to be on the live stream.
1: All right, well then, you're uninvited.
0: Yeah,
1: but I thought it was a nice gesture by me to bring you into the show, your fandom, because you keep telling me how much a better fan. You didn't even answer the question that I posed.
0: What was the question?
1: Because it was basically like you covered your ears, going la la la la.
0: What was the question?
1: When you were doing your giant running monologue about how rich Smith must be with his diamond encrusted crown in his mansion near the ocean, was since you were saying, well, how much more it means for fans in New York versus those elitists in Los Angeles when you're neither. So what can it possibly mean for you?
0: What do you think?
1: You don't live in New York.
0: Well, practically do. I live like
1: no. Practically doesn't count.
0: A couple miles away.
1: A couple miles is not in the city, Arnie Spanier. It is not one of the five boroughs.
0: That's like saying you don't live in Los Angeles when technically you live outside the framework. Come on, man. Just stop with the nonsense. I'm right here in the tri-state area.
1: Now it's the tri-state area.
0: Yeah, exactly.
1: It's not even a couple miles outside of the city.
0: You may have heard of the tri-state area. I'm not sure you have.
1: Yeah, I have. The point I'm just trying to make is, you know, don't cast stones at a guy for where he's making his trade.
0: Look, no offense. You guys live in L.A., okay? You've all become soft sports fans, just like everybody else in Los Angeles.
1: You know, I'm going to say something.
0: I'm sorry to break the news to you as a
1: radio host, but I'm going to say it. That's the dumbest thing I've ever heard.
0: Will you say that every time I fill in?
1: No, I don't.
0: I generally am
1: very deferential and respectful to the longevity and history of the stinking genius. I'm still waiting for the memoir.
0: Wait, you've never heard of that being out in the West Coast thins out your blood? You never heard of that?
1: No, that I understand.
0: Oh, okay, that you understand.
1: No, because that's a physical thing. No, it's not.
0: It's same concept.
1: It's not at all.
0: Yeah, it is. It is exactly.
1: The fandom is still there. It still hurts deep. Like, I took a long walk along the beach looking at the ocean and the beautiful people when the latest round of this Bears Indiana thing, Arlington Heights, all of that.
0: Is that really bothering you?
1: It does.
0: Why?
1: Because first half of my life, I lived in Chicago.
0: I don't
1: friends, family still there. For me, it's more just the I'm offended by the discussion around it the lack of nuance in most people's arguments offends me.
0: Well, we've been doing sports talk for a million years. I can't remember one phone call, one email, one tweet, one text of any New Yorker saying, really bummed out that the Jets and the Giants don't play in New York, that they play in New Jersey.
1: Yeah. That you might have taken phone calls, you know, via the, you know, the Telegraph way back in the day when they actually made that move. Versus this is real for people right now. And again, I come back to there's lots of monies to be had. The full run I did of it with Ryan Hollins on our Sunday show, Fox Sports Sunday. You can go find the podcast there. But the fandom is there, like the White Sox futility all these years, finally turning it around.

0: I have some nice things. I've got a guy who's homering every other day. What happens? 6 to 8 weeks with a hammy. Gone. Just like that. The goodness.
1: Right.
0: I cried on air talking about the death of Stacey King on Sunday morning.
1: That was horrible. Yeah,
0: right?
1: That
0: like,
1: was horrible.
0: It's still there. Like, all of that Chicago boy in me lives. It just... I have my moment, and then I have to get back to the business of, you know, communicating with people in what I hope is a thoughtful, meaningful way.
1: And the funny part is all your stadiums used to be dumps, like Wrigley Field.
0: Well, Wrigley Field has always been a dump.
1: Comiskey.
0: It's the dump now. You leave Comiskey alone.
1: And
0: I made friends with that rat in the third deck.
1: The old Bulls Stadium in
0: Chicago. Stadium was fantastic. Again, a great family of rats in the third deck where we'd go see Blackhawks games.
1: And now Soldier Field is come under scrutiny. It's like every 10 years one of the places come under scrutiny.
0: Well, I mean, the big thing with Soldier Field is you can't monetize any more of it, and the Bears have no stake in the stadium. Part of
1: a long, elaborate
0: thing from Sunday that people have lost in this process is they can have a million events at Soldier Field. The Bears don't get another dime.
1: If they were moving it to another place in Illinois, another place in Chicago, nobody would be saying a damn thing. The fact that it's going to another state, even though it's actually about the same amount miles away, is rubbing everybody the wrong way.
0: Well, folks are still mad, even if they were to move to Arlington Heights, where they bought that land of the old racetrack all those years ago. But it's more just what's that?
1: Why would they be mad if they moved to Arlington Heights?
0: Well, because it's still a movement from Soldier Field, from downtown, from history, all of that, for those that still live in that space, right? And you do to a degree, right? As a fan, right? You hearken back to certain points in your upbringing and what made you a fan. And some of it is the stadium in which it's played.
1: Nobody's wishing Candlestick was around or the 49ers and Giants used to play.
0: Oh, I bet if you go up to the Bay Area, you'll find plenty of folks that loved it. I enjoyed it. I just didn't like the getting in or getting out. It's like going to Dodger Stadium for me now. It's tough. That adds a lot of time to my day.
1: That's tough in San Diego. It used to be tough getting in and out.
0: Go to Petco down there now. But, you know, it's that Jack Murphy Stadium was and Qualcomm, they were not good. But all of that to say, since we're now talking a little bit of baseball, we've got John Paul Morosi coming up in a moment. I'd be remiss if we didn't do the Tire Rack play of the day, a big milestone. We'll talk more about it with JP in a couple of minutes. But here it was from AM 570 LA Sports.
2: And Freddie Freeman swings. There it is. Hit number 2,500. It's a base hit to center. Freeland comes in to score. Ohtani goes first to third. So Freddie Freeman with a milestone hit. 2,500 career hits for Freddie Freeman.
0: There it is. 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The way tire buying should be. With that hit, Freddie Freeman, he's sitting at 102nd all-time, needs another 13 hits to pass Jimmy Ryan.
1: Wow.
0: On the all-time list. So there you go. We'll talk about that amongst many things with he's a man of the world. It's John Paul Morosi coming up with us next. He's Artie Spanier in for Jason Smith. I'm Mike Harmon, and this is Fox Sports Radio. 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

0: Hey, welcome back in. It's Fox Sports Radio, Jason Smith Show with me, Mike Harmon. There is no Jason Smith tonight. In his stead, the legend. You hear him Sunday nights alongside Chris Plank. 3 hours of merriment and, well, chaos.
1: Pretty much.
0: Often steered by the yellow legal bag writing Arnie Spanier. At Stinking Genius One, where you find him in the Twitter.
1: You know, Colin uses a yellow legal pad.
0: Does he?
1: Now. Yes, he does.
0: How about that? Does he use the big one or the little one?
1: I don't know. You see, now you're not making fun of it anymore, huh?
0: I mean, I'm moderately intrigued. Enough for the filibustering and the segmentation, because, you know, it wasn't. I didn't even know you were with me this evening, and I'd already seen the yellow pad. That's just like that. I got those texts, bang, bang, bang, as I woke up from my
1: much-needed nap.
0: Well, I mean, a lot of it says Arnie this, Arnie that. I mean, it's a lot of me. You know, very much the old Toby Keith song. I want to talk about me. I want to talk about my. That's you. I like talking about you usually. But occasionally, hey, I want to talk about me. Except it's usually all about you. But right now, we're going to turn our attention to the guest hotline. The music means one man. He's multifaceted, multicultured, man of the world, World Cup this week, Stanley Cup final, and of course, Major League Baseball. It's John Paul Morosi, at John Morosi in the Twitterverse, JONMOROSI. Leave out the H because mom said so. MLB Network, you catch him there, but joins us each and every week. JP, blessed as always to welcome you in. I got Arnie in for Jason, another suffering Knicks fan after last night.
2: Well, Mike and Arnie, good evening. So many different ways that we could start this conversation. But, Mike, Arnie, do I have to go right to the South Side and the Chicago White Sox? A win tonight. And, Arnie, you're working on this show with a great White Sox fan and the native of the South Side and Mike Harmon. Mike, I am beginning to believe it's early June. I believe that the Southsiders now have full permission to believe.
0: 6-5 win today over those front-running 45-22 Atlanta Braves. No Murakami on the IL these days for a while. Vargas with another home run. Montgomery with a homer. I mean, we've got chaos on the south side of Chicago, and it's a beautiful thing.
2: We do, and this is, as we talk about the way that the Stanley Cup Finals are wrapping up, and of course the NBA Finals as well, baseball, we're still early days, and the American League, my friends, if you are a fan of an American League team, with the possible exception of the Angels, and probably the Red Sox, this is the land of opportunity right now, 2026. Even a team like the Tigers, which has struggled so mightily, and we were already a week ago just talking about what the best prospect package would be for a Tarek Skubal. Well, they're still in the race. And by the way, they're about to get Tarek Skubal back and Casey Mize back. So, this is the kind of a year where everyone in the American League thinks they're in it. And if you are going to be so bold as to decide that you're going to be a seller, like maybe the San Francisco Giants, you could do some pretty good work because this is going to be a seller's market given all the teams that believe they are in the hunt.
1: You know, by the way, JP, I know you guys are Chicago guys, but I just wanted you to know that I lived in Northbrook for 3 years. I lived in Lake Bluff for 3 more years. I was on the newlywed game for Chicago couples. Famous wow. Chicago couple. So, and one of the questions was, Beth, was Arnie, is he a Southsider or Northsider? And I'm neither one. I'm a Met. So she had to guess right on that one. So I just wanted you to know that, JP.
2: That is awesome. I love that detail. Chicago is one of those cities that, you know, I never have lived there, but I've covered a lot of baseball there. And I was, the summer of 2003, I was covering the Midwest League in West Michigan, and my sports editor, Mary Ulmer, sent me over to Wrigley Field to cover a series between the Astros and the Cubs in that magical summer of 2003. and I looked out at that beautiful ballpark, and I said to myself, I think this is going to be my job. I have an idea this is what I want to do for a living. So at that point, there was a little bit of uncertainty of exactly what my calling was. But looking out on Wrigley Field that beautiful August day, I do.
1: By the way, if you ever want to have fun one summer, and I was out here doing a radio show at this place, go to Alaska during the Summer League Baseball where they're throwing first pitch at like 10 o'clock at night, no lights because it's still sunny out, and it's a packed house. It is so enjoyable. You would have a blast doing that.
2: Love it. And of course, given where you are a lot of the year, Arnie, in the beautiful Northeast, you could also cover some of those gorgeous little minor league ballparks, whether it's Burlington, whether it's Trois-Rivières, whether it's Quebec City, La Capitale du Quebec City, all those beautiful little venues there in the Northeast up into Quebec and Canada. Love that level of baseball, too.
0: Look at that level of excitement all across. We had that cool Paul Skeens story, right?
1: Yeah.
0: Going and visiting the little leaguers. We'll get into that a little more as we go. But also a guy still playing despite his advanced years, like a little kid with hit number 2,500 today. Talking about Freddie Freeman of the Dodgers. It was our play of the day, JP, 12-3 the final, that 9-run inning that never seemed to end as they take down the Pirates. But for Freddie Freeman, the milestone, and we talk longevity and history and what it takes to get to that kind of level, just an incredible career. And like, can we dare reach for 3,000? Do you think he's got enough time left in that bat?
2: Well, that's a great question, Mike. And Freddie is someone that has talked pretty candidly about the importance of family, how obviously as a father, and he's got obviously a very young family, and family's very important to him, that he doesn't necessarily want to hang on and play until he's 45 here. He's not going to be one of these players that is trying to squeeze out one last hit. Mr. 3000, if you will.
0: Great movie, Bernie Mac.
2: Great movie. But that's not Freddie's calling. I think if he can do it and he keeps at this great clip, could he play three more years and get there, four more years and get there? It's certainly possible, but he's not the kind of guy that's going to lengthen his career just to get that round number. He's already going to be a Hall of Famer. I'm a Hall of Fame voter. That's an easy vote. Easy vote.
0: Sure.
2: For Freddie Freeman, whether or not he gets to 3,000. So he's already got multiple world titles. He's already got all the all-star appearances you could possibly imagine. I think he's at a point in his life where winning obviously still matters more than anything else, but he's going to keep trying to do that. And then most importantly, be a family man way before he worries about 3,000. So
1: yeah.
2: my sense, and I don't want to speak for Freddie, but my sense is he's just going to try to stack as many good days and as many hits as he can. And whatever that final number is, it is. I don't think he's going to be motivated by trying to hit 3,000.
1: All right. I know you got to be digging the Stanley Cup. Hurricanes win it. Oh, they get out. First of all, where do you start? They gave up the 4-goal lead last game. This game, they had a 2-0 lead. They had to make a change at goalie. They win 5-3. It's 2 games apiece. And I still don't know what's going to happen. It's crazy.
2: It is crazy. And part of it too, Arnie, the joy of this particular Stanley Cup final is game 1's a 1-goal game. Game 2's a 1-goal game. Game 3's a 1-goal game with a crazy comeback in each direction. And then game 4 is a 1-goal game up until the empty netter, which was one of the most remarkable empty netters you're ever going to see, with the way the Oilers bounced it off the half wall. And the go-ahead goal, the winning goal by Staal, was also simply outstanding. You had Bussy making his first playoff start in game 4 of the Cup Final, the former Western Michigan University Bronco. So just a number of great layers and storylines. Huge fan of the way that Jordan Staal has played in this series. I think Jalen Chatfield's been excellent for Carolina. This is where it should be. And I do think heading to game 5, of course, Carolina's on home ice. The big question I've got from Vegas's perspective, and Sean McDonough mentioned this later on in the show, in the broadcast tonight, is Eichel. And on the power play in particular, it's hard for me to believe Vegas can win this series without Eichel scoring goals, not just registering points, but putting the puck in the net, because it felt like tonight was the moment and he came oh so close. But this moment in the series is calling for Eichel's involvement. Of course, the gold medals at the Olympics this year. He is due for a big moment in game five.
0: Yeah, we had the chaos in the pregame of the fact that Anderson didn't dress. So the surprise in net, and a little bit of chaos there. But, now we're at 2-2, best of three to roll. So many big sporting events. JP, you're a man, that wears many hats and obviously covering the Stanley Cup final and the NHL as you do at John Morosi, for those in the Twitterverse as well. But we've got that other big event, 104 matches to go, FIFA World Cup, no Italy for you. So, what language are you perfecting? And what team are you adopting?
2: Working on Spanish, of course. That is the most broadly adaptable language that you can speak when covering the World Cup. I am planning on getting to some games in person, which is going to be a lot of fun. I tell you what, this country is ready for it. And to be honest, if you're someone that enjoys social media, and you've probably noticed the last few days, the number of fans from around the world and then also teams from around the world that are being based in unique and small American cities. That is the essence of what is going on here. Smaller towns, I know Lawrence, Kansas, has a team from the Middle East. You've got Spain is in Chattanooga, Tennessee. This is what we are as a sports people at our very best. When you zoom out and you look at the United States, just the sheer scope of our country, the diversity of our country, and I think the readiness that we have, the fascination with sports. Sports, and Mike Tirico talked about this at the Olympics, sports brings out the best of us. It really does. It's something that we do culturally very well. We're not perfect in the sports world or anywhere else, but we do this better than we do a lot of things. And I think hosting this World Cup, it's the perfect event at the perfect time and place. I know we've got plenty of skeptics about that. I think that our country is going to rise to the moment and meet the moment, and it's going to be a great success. Obviously for the home country, you want to, as much as you're not supposed to root, listen, I'll say this. I hope the U.S. goes on a great run. I hope Canada goes on a great run. I hope Mexico goes on a great run, because if those three host nations are all rolling and playing before packed houses, and you've got real social moments and momentum behind these teams, it's going to make for a magical summer across our continent. So I hope that this week is just the start of a really special 6 weeks. The U.S., obviously, it starts Friday for them, 9 p.m. Eastern time on Fox, of course, against Paraguay. And it's not an easy matchup. The U.S., to me, they had a good showing, I thought, against Germany over the weekend. Wanting to see Pulisic now really get going. A beautiful volley goal by Jedi Robinson. I think the goalkeeping situation is pretty much settled. I think it's going to be Freeze to begin, but they've got Turner if they need him. Richards, his health is going to be a really big question there at the center back position. But this is going to be a big test, and I think the U.S. needs to win. I'm not saying win convincingly, but if you're going to make a long run in this tournament, this is a game you should win, because Australia is not an easy one, nor is Turkey. And so the Paraguay match, which is not an easy one, the U.S. needs to look convincing to be sure that they get through the group in a good position and then go on a run.
1: That's what I wanted to ask you. You know, you saw the Germany game. Germany wins 2-1. United States 55-1 to win the whole thing. Does that 2-1 game make you more optimistic, or you're like, well, I knew we were going to lose to Germany, and or does it make you like, oh, we're going to have a terrible time if we lost the way we lost to Germany?
2: So I'll tell you this: one of my dear friends, our neighbors here in the neighborhood, I was out for a jog that morning before the game, and he was playing soccer in the front yard. And said, "Hey, what do you got in the game?" And he said, I think it'll be 2-1 Germany. I said, I think 2-1 Germany too. So we were both on it. So so basically, to answer your question, dialed in, I think it was exactly the right score. But what I will say too is that this team, the U.S., is a top 20 country in soccer. It is good enough at least to make the round of 16 and maybe even a quarterfinal. Of course, you go back to 2002 with their handball away from being in the semi. And this is a golden generation, has a chance to be, I should say, a golden generation of the U.S. We have not yet seen them find greater success than the team did in 2002 when Greg Berhalter, Sebastian's dad, when Claudio Reyna was still on the team. I mean, it's a different generation. A young Landon Donovan was on that team. That's my big question is, can this group, which has so much talent, coalesce and find a way to go on a run? Not just make the knockout round, but win some knockout round matches and really take this country on a ride. They're good enough to do it, but I think the health of Tyler Adams in the midfield and his availability is going to be paramount. And then Pulisic has got to put the ball in the back of the net. That needs to be a part of the story. He's going to have to be immense. I believe he can be. Tactically, I think Pochettino knows his group now, so we're ready. It's one of those things where are we of the class of France or England or the Dutch, Brazil? Probably not. But hey, the best team doesn't always win. And if we get to the quarterfinal as a country, I think it'll be a successful tournament.
0: He's the man of all seasons. Our guy, John Paul Morosi, at John Morosi, where you find him in the Twitterverse, MLB Network, NHL Media, Sirius XM, and that voice in your head. JP, keep the caffeine flowing through, brother. Always good to talk to you and catch up across our sporting universe, buddy.
2: Love it, my friend. We'll be up late. I think the plan is to speak after the game on Friday. So can't wait for that. To get started, to everybody across the country, find your friends, find your favorite watering hole, your favorite TV screen, and let's all come together Friday night. Should be a lot of fun.
0: Beautiful. We'll talk to you then, buddy. Take care.
2: All the best, guys. Thanks so much. Thank you.
0: John Paul Morosi on the hotline with us here. Jason Smith Show with me, Mike Harmon. Arnie Spanier in for Jason Smith. Now we turned our attention to the news desk. Another update, including that Brayden Montgomery. Hey, how about that for a debut? Walk-off for the White Sox. It's Steve DeSager.
3: It's been a great night in sports. And by the way, a reminder, U.S. men do open their World Cup schedule in L.A. this Friday night on Fox TV against Paraguay. And then they play in Seattle the next week against Australia. So many NFL stadiums in use for this tournament over the next month. Paraguay is one of six South American teams in this World Cup. Not only first place Argentina, but the other five from South America almost finished in a five-way tie for second. Last November, the U.S., missing a few starters, beat Paraguay 2-1 in Pennsylvania. And then that Paraguay team beat Mexico right after that in San Antonio 2-1. He mentioned U.S. defender Chris Richards. He missed both the recent exhibitions with an ankle injury. He did return to full practice Monday in Southern California. U.S. women's soccer won its second exhibition in Brazil tonight, 1-0 on an own goal. There were eight cards against Brazil in this one, including coaches. The U.S. women hadn't played an actual road game in a year and a half until these two. They had lost Saturday at Brazil 2-1. They're in Brazil in part because Brazil hosts next year's Women's World Cup. Serena Williams won her first-round doubles match in London after 4 years off. Her next match is Thursday. Browns Pro Bowl guard Joel Bitonio retired after 12 seasons. We'll get to the baseball in Vegas. Yes, there is stuff to update. But first, Game 4 of the Stanley Cup Final. Things are tied 2 games apiece. Carolina, with 2 goals in the first 3.5 minutes, eventually wins 5-3 at Vegas tonight. Home teams, what's the win-loss record in these NHL playoffs this year? The answer is a losing record. Home teams are 38-42 in the Stanley Cup playoffs so far this year. Game 5 at Carolina on Thursday. We know now there will be a Game 6 back in Vegas on Sunday. This has been quite a series already. In fact, it's the first time in Stanley Cup final history that both teams have scored at least 3 goals in each of the first 4 games to start a series. In the WNBA, Minnesota won its 8th straight, ripping Dallas 100-76. There was that ball game in Chicago. White Sox in 10 innings beat the Atlanta Braves 6-5 on a 2-run homer by Brayden Montgomery in his major league debut. And it came off Braves closer Raisel Iglesias. Ronald Acuna of Atlanta left with hamstring tightness. Matt Olson, 2 homers in the loss. Braves record, best in the majors, now 45-22. And we can update the game in Vegas. We mentioned earlier in the show, the A's are playing all week at the stadium of their AAA affiliate in Nevada. A's are due to move into a new ballpark that's being constructed on the Strip for 2028. Well, there was a lot of scoring last night and a lot of long balls, and the A's have hit four homers in the first five innings tonight. They go to the sixth, Athletics 6-3 over the Milwaukee Brewers. Milwaukee won last night's game 15-14 in 12 innings. There was a rain delay at the start at Detroit, so they've just finished up. Tigers 10-4 winners against Minnesota. Seattle in 10, won at Baltimore 6-5. Randy Arozarena, a two-run homer, top of the 10th. Victories for the Yankees and Tampa Bay. The Dodgers were in a pitcher's duel at Pittsburgh against Paul Skeens, who went six innings, seven strikeouts, and as soon as he left, the Dodgers scored 10 times in the top of the seventh, 12-3 LA, the final. Victories for Kansas City and Miami. Colorado ended a four-game skid, beating the Cubs 7-3. It was St. Louis winning a fifth in a row, 7-0 at the Mets, the loss to Freddie Peralta. Toronto, with two runs bottom of the ninth, defeated Philadelphia 3-2. And a reminder, the College World Series starts on Friday. We mentioned U.S. men's soccer starts Friday night. The actual first game of the tournament is Thursday on Fox. Mexico City hosting Mexico's game. Back to you.
0: Can't wait. I got my chants and my song sheets. I'm building out my notebook and I'm ready.
3: Oh, you don't want certain chants with a Mexico game.
0: No. I just need to know which ones to avoid.
3: Yeah.
0: But also making sure I get everything translated.
3: Suspended.
0: So I can explain to everybody what's going on.
3: Yeah. You guys were talking earlier about fan bases in Philadelphia and New York that was mentioned on the earlier show. There's no worse fan base in North American sports than that of the Mexican national team.
0: No. Hey, look. He made his statement. That's Steve DeSager. That's Arnie Spanier.
3: Clearly.
0: Yeah. I'm Mike Harmon. And those pesky Cardinal fans right away, along with them. And Knicks fans probably, too. We'll talk about that as we go. Coming up next, we brushed it with JP, but that Paul Skeens story just warms your heart. We'll talk about that and the general sports landscape in terms of that part of shaking hands and kissing babies next on Fox.
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0: Hey, welcome back in Fox Sports Radio. Jason Smith Show with me, Mike Harmon. We'll get back into the NBA Finals coming up in about 10 minutes. But be remiss, it's a story that just warms the heart, and it speaks to a movement, I think, across sports, and it's tied back to the burgeoning sports card industry. A lot of players that are collectors, reconnecting with fans, trading for their one-of-ones or debut patches and all of those kind of things. But a story that hit the circuit, Arnie Spanier,
1: yeah,
0: was Paul Skeens driving past the Ingemar Franklin Park Little League baseball fields, saw the lights on, decided to pull in, and he was there 2 hours taking pictures, playing a little soft toss, signing some autographs, all of those kind of things. And it harkens to, you know, one of the things I pointed out. Look, he had a terrible game three. We'll get back into it in a few. But for Karl Anthony Towns, one of the big sound bites for me that I've used twice. We've done it here with Jason, and then I did it with Ryan Hollins on Sunday. Just that idea of the respect of the fans and of the city of New York and how much that means to him. And to have a number of players where we see these connections being made. Paul Skeens didn't need to pull over.
1: No, of course not. Just said,
0: hey, cool, Little League, whatever. But we're seeing more and more of the younger players embracing that there's still some little kid in them.
1: That's because I think more players are more unlikable than the players of the early years, I should say. And we've talked about this before. I mean, Nike even said that NBA players have become likable. That's why they can't sell any shoes. I've actually had my run-ins with celebrities or players or played against them and stuff like that. And it's an absolute blast when it happens. You don't expect it. It comes out of the blue. Good for him for, you know, pulling over and taking time out of his day and going back to simple things, doing what's important, and giving back to the community. That's what it's all about.
0: Well, what's funny is it harkens back to stories my parents and my uncles and aunts and everybody would tell about the neighborhoods in Chicago. And back then when players had off-season jobs.
1: Yeah, oh, yeah, yeah.
0: Right?
1: Yeah.
0: They were guys in the communities, you know, delivering milk, beer, carrying slabs of meat, whatever it was. Like, they had these jobs. And then if you were out, you know, playing stickball or whatever, they might stop for a minute because it was important to them, you know, that, you know, they showed that love. But, you know, that was the vocation. But it didn't pay all the bills for a full year at the
1: time. Right, right, so yeah. Those days are over, though, yeah.
0: Yeah,
1: those days, yeah.
0: But that's the thing, right? And I like this from Skeens and a guy that, look, eventually he's going to write his ticket, whether he decides to stay in Pittsburgh and they find a way to retain him or he ends up in one of these other marketplaces. I mean, he's a name, right? He's one of those stars that we talk about. So, you know, the lead by example and have some of your biggest players doing those kind of things. Because a lot of guys are contractually obligated to do a few of those. I remember Carlton Fisk had the personal service contract with the White Sox, and they had him do a speech for a bunch of women about baseball to kind of explain, you know, little nuances and whatever. And at some point, he dropped his pants to show the bruises he had from catching because he didn't like doing that part of his contract.
1: Oh, how funny.
0: So, you know, running the gamut, as it were. He's Arnie Spander at Stinkin' Genius One is where you find him. Find me over at Swollen Dome. As we continue, we get back into game four of the NBA Finals. What do we expect tomorrow night at this time?
2: We are
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15: Vegas at their AAA stadium this week, and tonight the A's have just hit their 5th home run in 6 innings. Athletics 7-5 over Milwaukee in the bottom of the 6th. Angels up 7-1 now on Houston, bottom of the 7th. St. Louis won its 5th straight game, 7-0 at the Mets. Toronto with 2 in the bottom of the 9th, edge Philadelphia 3-2. 10 inning wins thanks to homers for both Seattle and the White Sox. Victories for both Tampa Bay and the Yankees. Game 4 of the Stanley Cup Final went to Carolina, winning at Vegas 5-3. Jordan Staal, 2 goals. Series tied at 2. Game 5 Thursday at Carolina. NBA Finals has its Game 4 on Wednesday. In the WNBA, Minnesota won its 8th straight. Cleveland Browns Pro Bowl guard Joel Bitonio retired after 12 seasons. U.S. Women's Soccer won an exhibition 1-0 in Brazil tonight. I'm Steve DeSega.
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10: It's Arnie Spanier.
0: Here we are once again, hour three of the program. We roll on. Jason Smith Show with me, Mike Harmon. No,
1: the
0: Jason.
1: The power
0: tonight.
1: Hour.
0: Hey, man, we're just getting warmed up, right? We're working into a nice lather like we're boxers. It's like round six, round seven. I don't know. 12-round fight? I don't know. Whatever we want to do. Take it to the full 15, as it were. Thanks for being with us. Wherever you're listening, however you're listening across our nearly 500 affiliates nationwide, the iHeartRadio app, FoxSportsRadio.com, all of these places and more. Maybe the little voice in your head is where you hear Arnie Spanier and I. We appreciate you being part of our extended family. Blessed, honored to be able to do this. I don't want to get all sappy, sentimental, but we honor each day that we get to do this. We thank our team for doing the great work that they do across the board at all levels, in all the respects of getting us on air and making us sound somewhat coherent as we make this happen. At Stinkin' Genius One is where you find Arnie. Find me over at Swollen Dome. So, Arnie, I'm also hearing, in addition to you putting up a picture that your dog tried to maul you.
1: Yes.
0: You can see the imagery at Stinkin' Genius One.
1: Came pretty close, too.
0: At Swollen Dome. Because I had to respond. It's like, did you try to steal the pre-show dessert? Did he not like the haircut? Because I also, Mary was telling me that he's eating glasses. What is he, a shark
1: he
0: trolling
1: is,
0: the bottom of the ocean like this, his jaws where you're gonna pull out a license plate from Louisiana?
1: Yeah. This dog is costing me a fortune, right? You knew it cost me $5,000 just to get the dog, and then I had to fly first class with the handler.
16: That's another next ticket, Arnie.
0: Yeah, it's two tickets right there.
1: So that was like another $2,500 for it to go to first class. Still don't even know who got the steak and lobster on the meal that they serve first class. So I didn't get that one. And then he chewed up my wife and my glasses that we just got. So I had to get new lenses, and the lenses were about $600-$700 a piece.
0: The hell's wrong with your eyes?
1: I got transition lenses, you know, so where they, you know, turn into sunglasses. So
0: still shouldn't be that much. You need to learn how to shop.
1: There's another $1,000 out the window. And then the other day, I hear him just whining. I'm like, what the hell's he whining about? He jumped up on a chair, jumped up on the dining room table, and pooped on the table on some mail. Thank goodness. So I could just throw the mail away instead of cleaning up the table, and just pooped on the table. I'm like, what the hell is wrong with this dog? He just, it's crazy.
0: It's because you let him come in and take the place over.
1: That's exactly probably what happened. There's no training this dog.
0: To mention, the next time you talk about spending money on anything, the prior minute and a half disqualifies you from ever complaining about spending dollars.
1: Oh, and then my wife actually had the nerve to say, do you want to get another one? I can't afford another one. What are you, crazy?
0: Not if you're spending $1,000 on glasses.
1: Yeah, and well, forget about the fact that I had to fly it out first class.
0: No, that's
1: I got to fly
0: silly.
1: You out first class? What the hell's that all about?
0: Nah, I don't know. That's,
1: and look at my
0: that
1: arm.
0: That sounds fake.
1: No, that's true. You have to fly it out first class from Salt Lake City. They go with the dog. They hand you the dog. That's the only way they do it. They come out with the dog and they have tons of miles, I guess, supposedly.
0: Well, okay. Then there you go.
1: Yeah, but you got to pay for the first class ticket. That's what you got to do.
0: You think it's all just angst reading the room and how nervous you were as the Knicks squandered that 7-point halftime lead and struggled?
1: They gave it up so quickly, too. They gave it up so quickly. I'm like, oh my goodness, man. All next thing you know, 3 or 4 minutes in, it went from a 7-point lead to the game was tied till they were behind. They were not sharp, man. They weren't good, especially to start the game.

0: lead, right? That's that's the premise, and then we build from there, right? The build up into the game. You're the NBA Finals. You haven't been there in 20. That's well established. You haven't been there since 1999.
1: Right.
0: These guys have had to do how many days of press? They also had a week and a half of sitting on their asses to get ready for this while sitting and eating popcorn out of some popcorn bucket, maybe one of those Masters of the Universe Castle Grayskull ones or something else that they procured at their local cinema while they waited for the Spurs and Thunder to finish their series. They got to sit around and point and laugh and whatever.
1: Can we go old school and go to festival seating for the NBA Finals?
0: Sure.
1: First come, first serve. You know what that means, right? I don't know if you know what festival seating means.
0: Well, yeah, no, I think it would end up just like the post game did, where there'd be a bunch of fights and they'd go try to rock a bus.
1: Did they not do it? Oh, they had a few knuckleheads.
0: That's all that it takes to disparage and dismiss what was otherwise a beautiful city coming together. You know how this works.
1: No,
0: one bad apple spoils the whole damn bunch.
1: And that's what happens.
0: Because perception becomes reality.
1: And then you're just going to label us as a bunch of lunatics. I didn't hear any problem at Central Park. And they had a lot of people out there. That's great, man. If you could do it and, you know, hang out at Central Park. I saw, was it Simon and Garfunkel or just Paul Simon in Central Park? There was like a million people there.
0: Well, it would have been Simon and Garfunkel
1: All
0: those many years ago. He showed up with Charlie Puth at a show there in New York recently. Paul Simon was actually out here at the Greek on Sunday night.
1: It was like a million people out there. I was like starting to get all claustrophobic. It was absolutely insane. But that's the play if a place to go have a watch party out there.
0: But it's the point being that this has just been a great coming together and a great moment for fandom.
1: Oh, yeah.
0: And so to have any of those things happen where you're, you know, attacking guys in Spurs jerseys or T-shirts. Really,
1: just a few lunatics. Don't label everybody in New York
0: everybody. The point is that you get a couple of lunatics, and what's going to be on the news? Not a bunch of people holding hands and saying, too bad we lost game three. No, it's the guy shoving someone into a trash can wearing a Spurs jersey.
1: I didn't even see where that happened right outside the garden. Is that where it was
0: There were a few of those.
1: Where was the police presence and all that?
0: They're everywhere. But
1: how come they weren't doing anything?
0: Well, then they got God. So yeah, eventually the police do get there. But when you're talking about gatherings, even though they couldn't do the full run because of the security attention and President Trump's arrival, which since he's not going to game four, but many of the security measures are being kept in place, there's a lot of hand wringing over that. There was a statement put out by the Knicks and New York earlier, you know, calling on the police and the mayor and others to take action and give fans back, saying this has all been done to silence the fans. I'm like, this is the most positive press New York City has gotten since they cleaned up Times Square and got rid of the old quarter peekaboo theaters.
1: You know, it doesn't seem like there's that many people out on 7th Avenue anyway. Maybe a couple of thou. I don't think it's all that many people hanging out and, you know, going to that watch party there, you know?
0: But that's it, right? It's all a matter of containment, control, you know, trying to figure out logistics. Cause I mean, that's not an easy thing to manage. And we know the volatility of fans from New York or anywhere else, right?
1: Where would you rather watch the game? Where would you want to check it out?
0: If given my druthers, I'm always for being in stadium.
1: Right, right.
0: Right.
1: Because you're rich. You can do that, right?
0: No. What are we doing? What are we doing? Just because, and look, you chose to spend $1,000 each on a couple pair of glasses. You chose to buy the bougie dog instead of, you know, going down to the local rescue. So don't talk to me. You're flying a dog on first class. And you're telling me about buying a concert ticket.
1: It was only $2,500 round trip. What do you want?
0: I mean, that's half a ticket to this. Oh, my God. Look how expensive the Knicks. Now, this dog will bring you joy in between the battles of consternation. And
1: yes, of
0: scratching
1: course.
0: Your arm and eating your food and your glasses.
1: Yeah,
0: again,
1: exactly.
0: That one, I did not have that on the bingo card. So I have to question, did you have bacon grease all over the rim or what?
1: I fell asleep and the glasses was on my chest. And next thing you know,

0: waking up and he's just gnawing at the new lenses, and he just scratched it up like crazy. So
1: no, that's impressive.
0: Couldn't wear them.
1: That is one special
0: dog. I had backup
1: dog.
0: Pair, otherwise I'd be blind for about 2 weeks.
1: Well, he does tricks that we know. But the general premise here is a lot of excuse making for what was a loss. Right, what was an inefficient basketball game.
0: Out of all the games, after winning so many in a row, that was not the game I think we were going to lose. That was not the position coming into the game where I'm like, okay, we got to watch out. I thought for sure, and when the line was only two, I'm like, oh, this is like stealing. And what's the line now for the game tomorrow? Is it still two and a half? Is that what it is?
1: I had seen, let's see, it's 1.5 to 2.5, depending on where you're shopping.
0: Okay, so I mean, it's still, right now I see 2.5, 216.5, and I just think the Knicks should kick the crap out of the Spurs. We should come out with all types of,
1: in theory.
0: What do you mean in theory?
1: In theory. Because again, even though it was a 2-0 lead, I'm the guy to raise my hand going, these were both tight games in the final seconds. Now, did the immaturity and lack of cohesion show up in that moment when Wemby threw the ball off Castle's back? Jalen Brunson.
0: He just panicked. He panicked at the big moment is what happened there.
1: You had your miscommunication, panic somewhere in between the truth lies. And you have Jalen Brunson. Look, Ryan Hollins with me on Sunday, he goes, wow, that was the best acting job in New York that he'd seen all year. When Jalen Brunson went flying into the front row off that bump from Wemby.
0: Yeah, you know, if he didn't do that, they might have trapped him at that point.
1: Well, but that's the thing, right? I immediately pointed out, and I hope you all got to watch, the Tony Awards were Sunday night. So talking and celebrating great acting and master thespianism. But Brunson hadn't been good in that game. He
0: could you imagine if they were going to call
1: from the field?
0: If they called traveling or out of bounds on Brunson at that play?
1: Well, it was in San Antonio, so people wouldn't have complained as much. You know, it's at home that Mike Brown seems to get incensed, even though he got 50% more free throws in the first half of game three.
0: You think the refs are doing a good job?
1: No, I think they're terrible because there's no cohesion.
0: Why? Why are they terrible?
1: It's inconsistent in terms of how much contact constitutes a foul 1 minute versus the next. That's what's vexed me.
0: You
1: right?
0: have to
1: Two guys can
0: this.
1: Beat the hell out of each other in the low post, but if you get a hand up around the shoulder near the three-point arc, it's an automatic foul.
0: No, I've said this before. I was filled in last week. I forget for who. And you have to understand the rules of the NBA. That's just a guideline, Mike. If you think we're going to call it exactly how they wrote it, you're mistaken, because I'm not going to put everybody on the bench. That includes Wemby and Brunson and Cat and all those guys, because they picked up three fouls in the first half. I'm not going to do that to the fans and to the people. That's what you're going to make me do if you're going to make me call every hand check, every push, every shove. I can't
1: do
0: that.
1: But the point is, and we played the clip from the officiating head when he sat down with Malika Andrews and did that interview on ESPN talking about the Wembanyama Brunson play, but more broad terms in terms of contact and trying to adjudicate that level of play, right? Boxing out in the low post, trying to establish position and all of those things. That it's a difficult assignment, no question about it.
0: It is,
1: but there's to me, it has been inconsistent the way the whistle has been applied.
0: And I can understand that, but what bothers me more about the inconsistency, or if you think one's a charge and one's a block, what bothers me more about that is I saw on Twitter some of the mistakes the referees made. I think like De'Aaron Fox dribbles the ball, picks it up, they converge on him, and then like 10 seconds later, he dribbles it again and goes to the bucket for a layup.
1: Going back to game two, yeah.
0: Yeah. And they don't say anything. You know what I'm talking about, Mike?
1: No, absolutely. No, there's plenty of instances, right?
0: The official talked about the famous,
1: hey, the ball got inbounded, and then it's paused, and the substitution's allowed. Like
0: the McBride backcourt was the worst call I think I've ever seen.
1: One of my favorite phrases in sports radio.
0: The worst
1: that call I've ever seen.
0: I mean, he didn't even come close to the line, and how do you even call back court on something like that? Yeah, obviously he didn't see the play. He just went by crowd reaction.
1: Yeah, it's just the point that you're trying to adjudicate this, and obviously you don't want to have your stars sitting on the bench for long stretches, which we've had anyway. But certainly the hand check fouls, the landing area one is one that's very contentious, the way guys kick their legs out and seem to seek out contact. But I've had an issue going all the way back. Forget about whether it's traveling or palming or whatever. Just it used to be the, all right, if I run over you while I'm looking at you, it's a charge on me, right? Shaquille O'Neal, LeBron James, go all the way down to all the big, the old Clyde Drexler. I'm just going to put my head down and I'm crashing the lane. Versus if I throw my ass into you, Shaq, at 300 right. pounds and I move you literally 10 feet closer to the basket, that's okay.
0: Right.
1: Like there's just those incongruities in the way things are legislated.
0: You know what they're going to make us do in the NBA? Where the sixth foul, instead of fouling you out of the game, you'll get, let's say you get fouled on the shot, I'll give you two foul shots for the foul, two more because it's six or more fouls, and then you get the ball out of bounds.
1: Yeah, so, we'll just send it to the challenge. Hey, remember, this will be his sixth. We can't have this guy foul out.
0: No,
1: it'll get changed.
0: No, you just have it where they can't foul out, but you give them a penalty for picking up their sixth, seventh, or eighth foul. Or whatever it's going to be.
1: Nicely done. The super bonus. Yeah. At Stinkin' Genius One, where you find Arnie. Find me over at Swollen Dome. He's going to have to address what's going on. Carl Anthony Towns, after two great games, the disappearing act, game three. Does Arnie have an answer? I might. We'll do it next. 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Also, Father's Day is coming, man. That, a nice six-pack, a mug. Maybe you do the cooking.
0: Arizona t-shirt.
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0: Welcome back in. The beautiful saxophone. Colin Hay, the Men at Work.
1: Men at Work, that's right, baby. I used to love this.
0: Colin group. Hay, part of Ringo Starr and the All-Star Band, coming soon to a town near you. There you go. You can hear a couple of these songs live and in living color, as well as watching an 85-year-old Sprite dance around us.
1: You still have the cassette tape of this one.
0: Did you?
1: Oh, yeah, I played it all the
0: time. You still have it?
1: No.
0: Because physical media is on the comeback, baby.
1: Sure.
0: Why not?
1: I don't know how.
0: Maybe your dog would eat it.
1: Yeah, I don't even know how I would play it.
0: Sure, there's tape players.
1: I don't have a tape player anymore.
0: You know, you could buy one of them. Plenty of antique.
1: You know, kids don't know when we used to get our cars, we used to get them without stereos, and then we'd go to the local stereo shop and just really pimp out our car stereo and woofers and all kinds of stuff. Oh, it was great.
0: All right, I'm going to ask the. I'm going to poll the electorate here. We've got Ian and Mary and Steve DeSager. When Arnie Spanner uses some phraseology like pimp this out, how does that make you respond viscerally?
2: Uncomfortable. It makes me feel
0: all three
2: really
0: of you at the same time.
1: What?
0: There was no hesitation.
2: Yeah, we all just said the word uncomfortable all together.
1: Really?
3: I just thought about pimp my ride, not going to lie.
0: See, there you go. All right. Very specific term and part of our cultural history in terms of television, and what a great show that was, right?
3: Shout out Exhibit.
0: All those things, Exhibit gave us a glimpse into what was really possible.
1: Mike, you remember doing that to your car? Get like a Blaupunk or something?
0: We did have to get. I live down the south side of Chicago. We did get one of those removable tape pieces that you would take out of your interior and lock in your trunk if you went
1: exactly.
0: to the movies.
1: That was when that was for the rich people. Yeah,
0: again with the rich people. I don't even know what to do with them anymore. Thank you for that crowd participation. Doing crowd work, and I knew it would respond brilliantly. I didn't even count to three, like all three of them at the same time.
1: I don't know why that made everybody uncomfortable.
2: Uncomfortable.
0: No hesitation. Not even a different word. We didn't have to go thesaurus on this.
1: What did you
4: do
1: drive
4: you see
1: back
4: how
1: in
4: Arnie
1: the day?
4: Arnie can unify the country.
0: How about that? Maybe you should run for office.
2: That's a good point.
1: I am thinking about it. Don't
0: either uniting them against weird picks or takes, and then stories like that.
4: Well, apparently,
0: take you to
4: your weird picks or takes don't matter because your record is not what you run on anymore. It's certainly it's just the fame. Anybody can say they're thinking about running. Arnie could certainly join that crew.
1: Oh, yeah.
2: Uniting Democrats and Republicans alike.
0: The Arnie Party.
1: What did you drive back in the day, Mike? What was your wheels?
0: We shared an Escort.
1: Oh, gosh. So you didn't have anything.
0: As I said, we were not rich. My dad was a Chicago policeman.
1: You ready for this?
0: Who hustled extra gigs, and mom was a homemaker who then ran the salad room for a VFW.
4: Ask him
0: fish
4: where
0: fry.
4: He lived in L.A.
0: Where did you live in L.A., Arnie?
1: The slums.
4: Sure.
1: Yeah.
4: Be true.
1: I lived in Brentwood, but we came from the Bronx.
3: There you go.
1: Before we went to
0: Brentwood. No. See, now we open up all sorts of jokes related to this NBA Finals. What we think of.
4: Brentwood, the gated community where Alfred Hitchcock used to live.
0: Yeah.
4: Yeah.
3: The slums.
0: Not the only famous guy from Brentwood. At Stinkin' Genius 1, at Swollen Dome, where
4: you
0: find me.
4: Who might you be talking about?
0: Oh, and we're going to commemorate.
4: Somebody who visited Chicago, perhaps?
0: Yeah.
4: Particular day in summer?
0: Yeah. Remember, I remember an NBA Finals game where the actual game was relegated to
4: the
0: bottom
4: news,
0: right.
4: News helicopters were over Brentwood that night. Knicks, Rockets, 1994.
0: It's like you couldn't even pick out that it was Patrick Ewing and Hakeem Olajuwon beating each other.
4: No, that was just down in the corner of the screen.
0: Down in the corner of the screen.
4: This mere itty-bitty thing called the NBA Finals going on while the OJ chase had concluded.
0: June 17th, if I recall correctly.
4: They have made a documentary out of that because that was also the first day of the World Cup or first week of the World Cup, something around there where Germany played at Soldier Field.
0: See, there you go.
2: What was even the lead that day? I mean, it had to be the OJ chase, I guess.
1: Of course. Yeah.
4: Absolutely.
0: And in other
2: news, amount of sports happening at once.
0: NBA Finals. Hey, if you missed any of today's show, catch out the podcast. Ian and Mary get it together right after we get off the air. Search Jason Smith, Mike Harmon, Parenthetical, Arnie Spanier, wherever you get your podcast. 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Tell us what's good, what's bad. Evangelize for us, will you? Again, search Jason Smith, Mike Harmon, wherever you get your podcast. You'll find today's full show and the best of version posted right after we get off the air. So as we watch this series roll, something I alluded to a little bit earlier, like all of the, hey, it's done after two games. No, certainly we're talking tweaks. We're talking change and tactics and losing two games at home. Coming back, unprecedented. Obviously, all of these things, they are the facts in evidence. They are indisputable, as it were. But both of those games were in the balance in the final minutes, Arnie. As opposed to the Knicks running away and hiding virtually every game of the Eastern Conference
1: right,
0: playoffs.
1: But that doesn't make a difference. That doesn't make a difference because just because they were crushing everybody else, they still did take the first two games on the road. When you do that, series done, and they should have come out because of the nostalgia that there was no games in the finals in New York since 1999, the place should have been electric, a lot more boisterous than it was, at least I thought. I know the guys on the air were saying how crazy it was there, but I really wanted it nuts, and I just don't think it had that.
0: Well, maybe
1: of
0: you needed to turn your volume up to 100, like you referenced a little bit earlier. Maybe this was you not spending your money wisely on subwoofers and things of such nature.
1: Yeah, exactly. No, I just I really wish we can get the regular New York Knicks fans in the garden, but that's just not going to happen, and you just have to deal with it. It's just too bad that the prices have gone through the roof. It's just out of hand. Though it did come down before tip off. They were cut in half or even more than that,
0: right,
1: Mike,
0: but,
1: to be
0: but
1: honest.
0: as I've tried to explain the secondary ticket market to you, I would do the Rob Parker's this thing on, but I don't think tapping the microphone is really good for business. is the idea that you go into a marketplace, like say you want to sell your car, right? You go into whatever marketplace you're going to use and you put up a price. Guess what? If there are other exemplars of said car in the marketplace of similar condition, you set a market price.
1: Mike, in 1999, I could have gotten to the NBA Finals for $60.
0: That's great. It's not 1999.
1: No, but that's...
0: No. But this is...
1: Now it's $10,000.
0: So what?
1: Crazy. Yeah.
0: That's life.
1: Well, that's life.
0: Go buy a car. Go buy a used car. Try to buy a piece of property.
1: If
0: anywhere.
1: I knew it was going to be that, I would have bought 4 Mustang convertibles back in the day.
0: Well, but you didn't.
1: For $8,000
0: right,
1: a piece.
0: But the point is, the marketplace changes. The sentimentality of a city and, as you say, the tri-state area that we're, if we're going to do that, and we include all those people and the millions, and you add it up. Not to mention, it's the Knicks, a global brand. It is the NBA Finals are always a destination for certain sports fans that travel from abroad, right?
1: It was like $500,000 for 2 courtside seats. What are you, nuts?
0: That's just your opinion, man. I'm $500,000?
1: I mean, what are you, crazy?
0: It's what the market will bear.
1: I don't want what the market will bear. I feel like I'm trying to buy a house in Malibu for
0: right,
1: crying out
0: but
1: loud.
0: That's the thing. You've got 18,000 and change in terms of seats in the arena. You have a lot more people that want to go. We do this with the Super Bowl every year. We're doing it with the World Cup. There's a lot of people on this globe that want to go to a World Cup game. Now, based on certain political things afoot, we can't even get one of the most qualified referees into the country, which is a whole lot
1: of story
0: that's percolating in the background. But the point being, you've got a lot of folks that have just said, you know what, I'm not going to travel. So the market has changed. Under normal circumstances, normal travel, no skirmishes, dust-ups,
1: whatever. World
0: Cup
1: tickets aren't that bad to get here.
0: Didn't you? You were just telling me that $1,000 was unreasonable.
1: Well, I mean, for World Cup, we have a lot of people traveling. I think Brazil's out here. We have some interesting teams. That's why I think there's going to be a lot of people that want to go ahead and see it. That's why it's
0: Arnie,
1: so high.
0: Arnie, it's a matter of zeros here, okay? What we're talking about in the greater New York area alone, let alone the rest of this great country we call the United States of America, where they're, what, 350-ish? depending on how much you believe surveys, give or take 5-10%.
1: It's only 350?
0: I don't know. What? Yeah. So let's round it up to 400. Okay, so there's 400 million. There's 18,000 seats for at most three games. You're not going to tell me that the market economy is going to inflate the secondary market for people that are dying to do this after 27 years? To think that you're going to be able to walk in, even if you do the rate of inflation from what a 1999 ticket was to now and do your rate of inflation. If you think that's the way the market works in these things, I got sad news for you. And the reality is you either go or you don't. Buy a TV or don't. But to then blame a team's lethargic effort on, well, the fans weren't loud enough. Because I saw...
1: No, I'm not blaming it on
0: no,
1: that.
0: No, no, no. I'm saying this is a large... This is more than just you. I'm megaphoning what you said
1: right.
0: to a larger degree. The real fans. Because you had a bunch of folks leaving the Garden going, the real fans would have been much louder. It would have been a much more difficult place to play.
1: That's true.
0: Okay, but the players still have to play. So what was wrong with the Knicks? They weren't inspired enough? They didn't cheer loud enough like it was Hulk Hogan in WrestleMania 1 at the Garden?
1: No, they came out flat. Is that what we're doing? They came out flat in the game, and they came out flat in the second half. And
0: That's because of what? The energy in the crowd?
1: No, but that's just the reason you asked me what the energy was.
0: No, that's an excuse. There's a difference.
1: Excuse, huh? There'll be no excuse tomorrow, I promise you that, Mike. 100%.
0: All of a sudden, everything's just going to go back to what you think the rightful order of the
1: universe. We did win 15 games in a row. I don't know if you've been watching
0: basketball. No, and that's great.
1: First time?
0: You had done that.
1: First time watching?
0: No. You had won 15
1: right.
0: in a row.
1: Okay, well, we were eventually going to lose a game, Mike.
0: Well, that's not what I heard from all you Knicks fans. That's not what we heard in that spot that was played from Sunday night. I fear no man.
1: I think that was before the series. I said that.
0: All right. Well, you know,
1: and I still fear no man, no team.
0: But again,
1: right now.
0: The point being, the way the first two games and look, wins, losses, right? Process doesn't matter. But the reality is, it's not like you guys went and blew them away.
1: What do you
0: in game two? You gave up a 14. What?
2: That was not before the series, by the way. That was definitely after game two.
0: Thank you, Ian Roddy, who was your producer on Sunday night, alongside
1: throw me under the bus. Yeah.
0: Well,
1: I was going to say, what are you, the coach of Cleveland? Theoretically, we're winning this series.
0: No, but the point is, yes, those games were lost, but it's not like they went out and got embarrassed by a 30-point margin to where this has not been a contest. Because that was the narrative coming out of those two games. Ah, they're going to lay down and roll over and die.
1: Did you
0: not watch these two games?
1: It was on the road. That is pretty impressive.
0: I'm not saying it's not. Wins are wins. But let's actually go back and study what we watched in those games. They were a long grind to those 48 minutes.
1: We watched a team who was underdog go into the road and beat and win two games against the team that should have won. That's what we saw.
0: At Stinkin' Genius 1.
1: Yeah.
0: Where you find him in the Twitterverse.
1: You're going to hate life when the Knicks win it all. I know that.
0: I might hate life right now. Find me over at Swollen Dome. Now let's send it to a guy who loves his life and everything he does here.
1: I'll make him miserable on Sundays.
0: It's Steve DeSager.
4: I adore my life, except for those 3 hours on Sunday night.
1: No, and just Saturday, fine. I'm going to work this Saturday,
4: Oh, you
1: too.
4: Are filling in this weekend as well.
1: It'll make you miserable Saturday.
4: Yeah, what's going on Saturday? Do we have any basketball or anything? Oh, we got a Saturday Knicks game in San Antonio, game five. Something going on. As far as high prices, by the way, I believe the face value for the World Cup tickets in L.A. was like $180 upstairs, something like that. Mm-hmm. But that was only if you won the lottery to be able to purchase. Most people did not. So current price, at least $1,000 for each of the two U.S. games.
1: Wow.
4: That's Ticketmaster. That's not like Joe on the corner saying in a whisper, hey, come here, I got two seats for you. This is almost... And then FIFA has its official channels for resale where they already made money off the original sale and they're taking another 10 to 15% off the markup on the resale on the same site.
0: Double dip, baby.
1: There you go.
4: And even the Switzerland game, a week after the U.S. opener, same stadium. It's about $500 to see him play Bosnia. The World Cup prices are just astounding.
1: We got Brazil out here.
4: Because that's not 1 week. That's a full month. And I'm going to go Arnie for a second. Do you know it was $40 at the Rose Bowl to see a first-round World Cup game back in the 90s? Just for the record.
1: Wow.
4: Stanley Cup Final Game 4 was tonight in Vegas, and Carolina led 2-0 in the first 3.5 minutes. Eventually, 5-3 Hurricanes the final to tie that series 2 games apiece. Incredible video from Raleigh where the game was not tonight, and yet it was full. Everyone wearing red and cheering for the Hurricanes, watching the game on a big screen. Sold out at their hockey arena as the game went on in Vegas. NBA Finals Game 4 is Wednesday. In the WNBA, victories for Golden State and Atlanta. Minnesota won its 8th in a row. Cleveland Browns Pro Bowl guard Joel Bitonio retired after 12 seasons. The Browns say they're not likely to name a starting quarterback this week after minicamp ends, Deshaun Watson or Shedeur Sanders. The Bengals restructured the contract of quarterback Joe Burrow, freeing up cap space. And Ravens defensive end Calais Campbell says this season will likely be his last, his 19th in the NFL. The former Arizona Cardinal turns 40 in September. Speaking of in their 40s, Serena Williams won her first-round doubles match in London after 4 years off. Her next match is Thursday there. Next week, she'll play in Berlin. U.S. women's soccer won its second exhibition in Brazil, 1-0 on an own goal. The Americans had lost there on Saturday 2-1. Tonight, there were 8 red cards against Brazil, including against the coaching staff, including 2 that got kicked out after the final whistle. Attendance was 55,000. The U.S. men opened their World Cup schedule in L.A. this Friday night on Fox TV against Paraguay, and then the Americans play in Seattle the next week versus Australia. Well, we can update the ball game that's going on in Vegas. The A's are playing there at their AAA stadium all week. The A's have actually won 7-5. Is that a normal score? This can't be. Is this? Yes, actually 7-5 was the final against the Milwaukee Brewers. The A's did hit 5 home runs in the first 6 innings, and there was no scoring for either side after that. The Angels were 10-1 winners against the Houston Astros, and Reds at Padres is tied 2-2 bottom of the 9th. Reds trying to end a 5-game losing streak. And the Nationals lead bottom of the 8th at San Francisco 5-2. Wins for Colorado and Kansas City at home. And for the White Sox, who won on a 10th inning homer 6-5 over Atlanta. Back to you.
0: Put it on the board. Yes. Thanks, Steve. At Steve DeSager at the news desk. We've got Mary and Ian monitoring us to make sure we don't go too completely off the rails. Although, whenever my guy sits in for Jason Smith, I have to work a little harder at that as well. Get that lean in like I'm working in the low post against Cat.
1: Oh, man.
0: He's Arnie Spandier at Stinkin' Genius One. Find me over at Swollen Dome. Coming up next, we turn our attention to the National Football League. Want to talk some football, Arnie?
1: Let's do it.
0: Let's go to the NFC North, where a wide receiver has high praise for his new quarterback. Is it a new world order? In the North. We'll talk about it next year on Fox.
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0: Get your dance on, Arnie.
1: Let's go.
0: Hey, hey, Hey, Artie Spann, you're in for Jason Smith. I'm Mike Harmon, the Jason Smith Show with me. Mike Harmon here every night, 7 to 11 Pacific. You hear Arnie on the weekend. He's going to be on Saturday night. Hear him live and die with each call, non-call, missed shot, and the chaos that ensues. I had the Spurs in six, so we'll see.
1: Of course you did.
0: What?
1: Spurs in six.
0: And if I'm wrong, I'm wrong. I own it. Because guess what? We make and a lot of picks. Be. That's okay. I would just join your long trash heap of missed picks and opportunities.
1: Wow. From now on, if you get your picks wrong, you should be fired. That's the rule.
0: You had a good run. As would I have. Hey, yeah, yeah. I'm not picking on you. I'm saying all of us. We say open mouth, say things. And ultimately, they've got to go and do that pesky thing. What is it? Oh, yeah, playing the games. But one of the highlights of the NFL, now we're into the mini camps and all of that. You heard in Steve's update, the Cleveland Browns battle for quarterback will continue. But also in Minnesota, they've gotten a bit of an interesting addition with Kyler Murray coming in. And you already had J.J. McCarthy, who's spoken boldly and proudly about his acumen and expectations for the year. But Justin Jefferson backing Kyler Murray. He understands the game, talking about some early rapport that they're building. Now, Kyler Murray's a guy, look, I'm a fire plug of a man. So anytime there's a little bit of an underside, do I like your point guard? I'm a big Jalen Brunson fan.
1: Right.
0: I'm built very similarly. Big trunk. But the idea being that for Kyler Murray, we've had a lot of fast starts to season, hasn't been able to finish. I also put the logo on the side of the helmet in play here as he has been a member of the Arizona Cardinals. Does changing to a new coach, new environs, and new supporting cast get you excited about the prospects for the Vikings and Kyler Murray in new uni?
1: You know what's so funny about that? They always say sometimes the grass isn't always greener. In this case, it is going to be greener. You know what I mean? In this case, it was probably a good move. He has worn out his welcome in Arizona. He never lived up to expectations there, let's be honest. You could tell you didn't live up to expectations when the fan base said, it's okay, we can let you go. It's really not that big of a deal. And that's exactly what happened. It's time to say goodbye. He's very talented, and I expected a lot more from him, but it just never materialized. So, I think going over to Minnesota and Justin Jefferson, obviously having a big-time receiver, I think that's going to help him tremendously. And I think he's just going to absolutely love it there, to be honest with you.
0: Good core. Opportunity there to splash, whether it translates to wins, I don't know. It's always that curiosity when things come easy, right? I always warned my daughters there would come a day that there would be a class that would suddenly drive you nuts and see see how you respond, right? The teacher that suddenly challenges you. Don't always take the easy path.
1: Right.
0: But for Kyler Murray, everything always came easy. Wait, I'm a top pick here. I'm the number one pick over there. I win a Heisman. So having to change.
1: Was it his fault or Arizona's fault?
0: I think it's going to be a little bit of both. I mean, he's a grown-ass man, so I can't excuse him categorically. 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
34: Just taking the lead in the top of the 10th at San Diego, 3-2, and the Nationals lead at San Francisco, bottom of the 9th, 6-2. In Las Vegas, the A's hit 5 homers in the first 6 innings and beat Milwaukee 7-5. Game 4 of the Stanley Cup Final was tonight at Vegas. Carolina led 2-0 in the first 3 minutes. It was 3-3 after two, 5-3. Hurricanes the final, tying up the final at two games apiece. Carolina will host game five on Thursday. In the WNBA, wins for Golden State, Atlanta, and Minnesota, which has won eight straight. Cleveland Browns Pro Bowl guard Joel Bitonio retired after 12 seasons. LIV Golf CEO would not guarantee that his tour will still be able to hold its last four events this summer. Saudi funding for LIV is about to end this year. U.S. Women's Soccer won its exhibition in Brazil 1-0 on an own goal in the second half. I'm Steve DeSager.
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14: 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And sitting in for Jason Smith, it's Arnie Spanier.
0: Come on in. Final hour of the program. Get those fours up. Keep the heart beating. We got you. A couple more big stories across our sporting universe. And we're always checking on the heart rate of our guy, Arnie Spanier, who's in for Jason Smith tonight. Jason off under the weather a little bit. No, I don't believe it's Nick's flu. I don't believe so. He did
1: what
0: get a hurricane.
1: What exactly does he have?
0: I don't know.
1: You don't know?
0: I don't know.
1: Was he sitting next to you yesterday?
0: Yeah.
1: You're lucky you're not sick.
0: Maybe I am.
1: In the head.
0: Well, look, that's to be debated. And there's money in the will for that to go to science. But all of that to say, as we get ready for hour four of the program, at Stinkin' Genius One is where you find Arnie. Find me over at Swollen Dome. Having a blast with you.
1: I have questions for you people want to know. On Twitter, first of all, they
0: go ahead.
1: Was your escort a RS? First person, because they said they remember the days of having to take off the faceplate of my radio and putting house speakers in my car, thinking I was cool, doing the whole subwoofer thing and stuff like that. Also, Mike, was your escort a RS?
0: That is a fine question. It had no turbo, I can tell you that. So I'm going to guess no.
1: Escorts were popular back then, if I remember correctly.
0: No, that's it. They were nice because you could get parts pretty cheaply.
1: Yeah.
0: Back when you could really work on cars because it wasn't all, you didn't need all the computer equipment to do so.
1: I had a cool car. I had a Fiat Spider.
0: A Fiat
1: Spider. You know, the convertible, the little Fiat.
0: Look at you.
1: Oh,
0: look
1: yeah.
0: Look at rich guy.
1: Rich guy. It was only, if I remember correctly, I think it was only like $5,000, $6,000. That was a lot of money back then, though, you know?
0: But that's the thing, right? We can do that math, and the memories that you made in that car, the tales you could tell. Again, we keep waiting for the memoir.
1: I remember my best friend, Stuart Hoffman, got his brand-new Mustang for $5,500 when we were 16 years old.
0: When he joined the fraternity, what was his name?
1: he wasn't in our fraternity.
0: No.
1: He was in high school. One more. John says, hey, Packer fan here. These truths are true. The Bears are the tough kid down the street you can scrap with. The Lions are the kid's brother who keeps getting beat up because he still goes back in. The Vikings are the snowflakes who's told that he's best because he's recycled the most cans. So there you go. That's from John out there.
0: I want to know how we got to the recycling of cans. But I
1: don't know.
0: But I don't know. Can he do that with the other divisions? Because that was fun. Hey, go back to the well. You got an hour to run some more through. At Stinkin' Genius One, at Swollen Dome. Again, we started the show also.
1: Yeah.
0: If you guys want to chime in on this, wherever, however you are, the fandom, right? Your favorite sports team. I mean, I'm staring at Ian. He's got a Jets sweatshirt on, so I don't even need to ask him.
1: No, if you're a Jets fan / Knicks fan / Mets fan, you've had it pretty tough, right? You've had a long haul of it, haven't you?
0: Are you holding a picture of Jason Smith up while you're saying that? Like it's you're doing Hamlet and you're holding the skull? Like, what are you doing?
1: I can't believe he is going to be there tomorrow?
0: I'm assuming he'll be back tomorrow.
1: I mean,
0: but
1: tomorrow's game four. You guys are going to be on the air right after the game.
0: I'm hoping. Well, we'll be on during the game. Are you kidding?
1: Right.
0: We break it down and wrap it up as we're going, man. There's a lot. We keep a bunch of sheets of paper between us, and there's little notes. Did you see that? Did you see that?
1: I would just say, Mike, talk for a good 2 minutes while I'm watching the end of the game. You know what I mean?
0: But the point is, it's all the living and dying with it, though, Arnie. Like, it's theater, right? Because people know our fandom, and that's one of the beautiful things. Jason and I doing the show as long as we have.
1: Do you and Arnie like the play-by-play? Do you say, hey, Brunson with the shot?
0: No, every once in a while he does, and then I tase him. If he gets too close to that, it does not end well for him.
1: Plank does that all the time when we fill in during the Super Bowl.
0: Well, what are you doing?
1: Yeah, he's like,
0: now you're throwing Plank under the bus. What are you doing?
1: I throw everybody under the bus.
0: It seems that way. I mean, yeah, I gotta
1: Jason
0: look out.
1: Smith, you. Look, I was throwing you under the bus a couple weeks ago. I forget what for.
0: You were?
1: Yeah, I forget what it was for.

0: in the moment they operate, you're a fan, right? You may not be, you know, the bleed for the logo and your history or whatever, but we're all fans of something. That's what gets us into the game. Right, that's what keeps us here and keeps us passionate about it. And then it's a matter of going through.
1: There's one thing about being disappointed because your team loses, Mike.
0: Yeah.
1: It's another to be really disappointed because your team lost when they were supposed to win, like being up 2-0. That's like the Falcons being up 28-3 against the Patriots and losing the Super Bowl.
0: You're equating game three to Patriots-Falcons.
1: I'm saying
0: you're talking full series?
1: Yeah. If the Knicks lose the series to San Antonio, that will be worse than what the Atlanta Falcons did.
0: Yeah, I could see how you go down that path, and that's to each individual, right?
1: Or the Yankees blowing that 3-0 lead against the Red Sox.
0: That one's still going to be the worst.
1: I don't know about that.
0: The Knicks and Spurs, you know, if we're going to do the rivalry, what do you got? The in-season tournament in 1999. So it Yankees-Red Sox, a little more gravitas to that one in the grander sports scale, at least to my mind's eye. But when we look at that fandom, right, that's the thing that defines us. Like, folks in here might groan. It's like, how are you going to do that, you know, with Jason or whatever? I'm like, yes. Are there days that are a bit much? And he would say the same thing about me if we're watching a Bears game and they're winning on a Monday or Thursday. Not that that's happened a ton, but let's just call it where we stand here in the year of the Iceman and everything else, that you have those moments where it's like, okay, but outside of people that work here, if you know that about us, that means you keep coming back. And you may be annoyed as hell about it, but you're coming back either to hope we lose in that moment or to see how we respond when you actually break through.
1: I think
0: which,
1: most
0: again,
1: people,
0: is rare.
1: Yeah, root against my teams. I really feel that way, you know.
0: Well, but you also put yourself up as a Bond-like supervillain at times. Instead of stroking a cat, you've got Wilson, your $38,000 dog.
1: Oh, I said this earlier. I don't know if you laughed at it or maybe Jason Martin when I said the Knicks are now America's team.
0: Yeah, because we're the same guy.
1: Well, but more and more people. Yeah, exactly. More and more people are bringing that up now that the Knicks are America's team.
0: No, we might have said that a couple of months ago. But, you know, hey, check the tape. Go check the timestamps. But I think there's that divide. And Jason and I had talked about this a few weeks ago. Jason Smith, not Jason Martin. I don't know the man. I think I worked with him once. Saturday nights and Saturday night, you'll be with him and Steve DeSager.
1: Yep.
0: And you'll have a merry old time during that game. But the idea of this Knicks squad, if you're just a basketball fan, there's not an unlikable, dislikable, disagreeable guy in the bunch.
1: No.
0: The only guy that had history is Cat because he was drafted where he was. Some of the reputational stuff. You saw some playoff things, some questions of defense. He was the guy that was going to get run out on the rails if they'd lost to the Hawks.
1: Right.
0: Right? It was him.
1: They almost traded him before the start of the playoffs.
0: Well, but that's it. You go back to January, right? Yeah, you go back to January where they had that skid ahead of the trade deadline. So that was in the offing potentially too. And I think plenty of New Yorkers at that point are conveniently forgetting it. They've taken the neuralizer from Men in Black and applied it to themselves to disavow any knowledge of, I've always loved him. What are you talking about? But I'm old enough to remember, 47 days ago when they had that second loss to the Hawks and all of a sudden it's like,
1: I was sweating out then. Yeah, I was scared right
0: now. But we did the bit, right? Smith was like, well, he would have to go and this is how you go get Giannis and this is what you do. And then they go on what was an absolute tear. They close out the season well. Jalen Brunson becomes a Superman for the undersized and dismissed superstar, becomes the next in the Tom Brady. Hey, he took less money, so XYZ. The video that'll always, you know, endeared him to me was when he found out Josh Hart was coming to the Knicks.
1: Right, I remember that video out there.
0: Right, he's
1: and
0: at
1: also,
0: the airport.
1: You know what makes the Knicks more likable, believe it or not, and maybe you disagree with this, I think when

0: Bambi has become more unlikable. That guy takes more cheap shots than I'm used to seeing in the regular season. Maybe because he played less minutes and what he did to Brunson. I also saw him, you know, the series before he was giving some instructions and guys were coming in and being goons. He was stepping on people's, you know, toes. It was getting very physical. He's not very likable right now.
1: No, there is certainly that part of the thing that we talk about a lot in sports. And Wemby, I think, is starting to have that moment. We love you until we don't. And his gestation period.
0: Am I wrong, though? Is he more physical or more of a dirty player, I guess, or what?
1: Well, but that's the question, right? Yeah. Where's that line?
0: When did that start? Was that in the regular season? Because I didn't see it.
1: Well, go back to what Minnesota was able to do to Nikola Jokic. Remember during that playoff series when they were bodying him up, maybe a little late after the whistle, continuing the contact? By the end of that series, he'd lost his mind. And you'd never seen that. And Wembanyama, a lot the same way, was, all right, I take it, right? He went full roadhouse. It's nice, and you be nice, and you stay nice until it's time to not be nice. And I think Wemby at some point decided last series that wasn't going to happen. Because the other part, and it's difficult, I mean, being, again, a fire plug of a man, where I'm taller than nobody except the occasional dog I run into in the neighborhood. I don't know what it feels to be that tall and having a guy, say, like Jalen Brunson, who likes to body up in the low post, or to have someone with the mass of Mitchell Robinson or Karl Anthony Towns try to be an agitator. Josh Hart, name your guy. Name your series, whatever the case may be. But the whole idea is we're going to be physical and beat the hell out of you for as many minutes as you're on the court. At some point, right, you get hit just in the wrong angle,
0: right,
1: the wrong
0: right.
1: time, to where it's the human emotion, right? Like, you might have no issue. Say there's something you and Beth 100,000 times, you don't care. It's like, whatever, live to see another day. But all of a sudden that 100,000th and first, like, damn it, I've been telling you this, and you lose your mind, right? We all do it in different circumstances with our kids, with our friends, with our colleagues, whatever. It's the same thing. And I think Wemby has finally kind of hit that point where he's like, all right, I'm not going to get every call, and I'm not going to get beaten on like this.
0: And he's giving it back a little bit. You know what also they have to do is to make it easier for Jalen Brunson. Jalen Brunson can't be bringing the ball up because they press him. They hit him. They hit him all the way up. They got to give it to somebody else. Obviously, Josh Hart brings it up a little bit. Maybe Mikal Bridges brings it up a little bit. But somebody's got to help him out. You can't bring it up and then set up the offense and have him do that also. He needs some help in that situation.
1: But again, it gets to that fighting through physical guard play to where you're getting pressed for the full 94. A lot of energy.
0: That was a bad foul by him, and I'll even admit it. That was an offensive foul that he committed. I forget who he just pushed or shoved. I'm like, what are you doing, dude? What are you doing? That's such an offensive foul. You can't even argue it.
1: But that's the thing, right? Yeah. The frustrations certainly mount. It's been a long season. Guys are tired.
0: No, we're not tired. We've had like 25 days rest. Jalen Brunson in the first three series, if you look it up, he rarely played in the fourth quarter.
1: Arnie, I understand that.
0: Yeah.
1: But here it's not like a video game where I've now got that stored energy. Right? I don't have a full power bar here. That's not the way this works. He's still the guy I had to play many a weary minute during the regular season to battle on. All right, we're going to talk college football, and we'll do that as we continue. The Sorsby deal keeps getting weirder. I know you've got some thoughts. I've got some thoughts. Today we got a new date, a new lawsuit, and all sorts of chaos across college football. So we'll do that next at Stinkin' Genius One, where you find Arnie. Find me over at Swollen Dome. This is the Jason Smith Show with me, Mike Harmon, on Fox Sports Radio.
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0: Jason Smith Show with me, Mike Harmon. No Jason tonight. It is Arnie Spanier in his stead. College football in a moment. 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You'll find today's full show and a best of version posted right after we get off the air. We've got Ian and Mary making us sound so great. Steve DeSager, we'll hear from him one more time to wrap up a busy day in the sporting universe over at the news desk in a minute. But I'd be remiss, Arnie, if we didn't take a quick turn into this college football stuff, because it takes all of the best of us, right?
1: Oh, yeah.
0: College football, one of our loves, right? You love your Arizona Wildcats.
1: Roar.
0: I love my Northwestern Wildcats. I love my Santa Clara Broncos. I will love the Boise State squad and the Vassar soccer squads and all of their squads. As my kids get into their athletics pursuit, the younger one, soccer, the older one going for nursing school, but lives right by the football stadium. But all of that to say, like, that's part of what we embrace, right? And the ownership of that, the tuition, the blood, sweat, and tears to come walk out with those degrees. Congratulations to everybody celebrating those milestones, whether it's yours, your family members, your friends down the street, whatever. I mean, take a moment, savor it, and celebrate it, right? This goes by really fast. But all of that to say, this Sorsby deal continues to just get weirder. Lawsuit after lawsuit, you just keep taking it down the road, and you'll find a judge who will stamp it, particularly in the state in which he wants to play. And that's part of the curiosity of where we get to this and why there's so much hand-wringing. I joked last night with Jason Smith, you know, hey, at some point, maybe they'll just rule all he can do is play in Texas.
1: Yeah,
0: and he won't be able to play outside the state of Texas, right?
1: I was shocked.
0: States' rights and all of these things. For those that are unaware, you may have missed this one. Brendan Sorsby, big-time college football player, has been given an eligibility for Texas Tech. He'll miss the first 2 games. That was part of what was put out saying, hey, this is fair.
1: Right.
0: Gambling, and decide whether you believe the dollar amounts or not. But betting on pretty much everything under the sun, including the unders, when a student at Indiana to their starting quarterback, under on passing yards, whatever. Yeah, that's not betting on them to lose.
1: No, it isn't.
0: And not at all. But all of that to say, they've got this injunction against the NCAA. There's now a trial date that'll take place February 8th.
1: After the season.
0: In the 99th District Court in Lubbock County, Texas. And that's the thing that's got everybody up in arms.
1: Right,
0: it
1: right.
0: It gets pushed
1: right
0: past the season. Look, there's a lot of NIL money on the deal, and there's the sympathy discussion of a guy trying to atone for mistakes, right? Get help for what you need. But you still have to pay a penalty for what's occurred.
1: And 2 games is not enough penalty. By the way, that's not a mistake. Don't call it a mistake, and then don't call it an illness, like it's a gambling illness. This guy knew exactly what he was doing. He had put the account under a different name. He had bet thousands and thousands of different bets. And you're right, he didn't bet on his team to lose, but he did bet on the unders. He bet on everything under the sun. You know, if you would have told me maybe it was just a couple of bets and it wasn't on his sport, that's one thing. This guy, red flag on just about everything, and everything you're supposed to know, he broke the rules on. Blatantly just didn't care. It didn't cross his mind that if he got caught, it would be the end of his career. I'm shocked that he's only going to have a 2-game suspension. Now, I do have to say this. All the other schools that you hear that are going to try to boycott Texas Tech, like a Georgia and stuff like that. You know, Georgia needs to look in their own house and some of the problems they've had. There are people that are going to back, you know, DUIs and drunken driving and assaults and stuff like that. And yet they don't boycott those programs. So I don't think boycotting Texas Tech is the answer here. But I certainly understand why people are mad that this guy's been given another chance.
0: Well, that's the thing, right? It's that new frontier, And we've talked about NIL. We've talked about the transfer portals and the fact that you can what I always laugh, right? I always break it down to the fun and exciting world of trading cards, Arnie, is that you've got guys and now that they can make money off their image and make money off of autographs or whatever. They have collegiate trading cards that come out. Some of these guys have been pictured with three different schools in the last 3 years.
1: Of course.
0: And so, you know, we've watched all of this and people may get a little bit mad, but then they realize, hey, it benefits my school, my conference, whatever, betting interests, as it were, because, hey, my quarterback just got a shiny new number one wide receiver from, you know, that team.
1: It's
0: over
1: like
0: there.
1: Insider trading is what it is.
0: You know what I mean? It's like, so you have a bunch of those things that transpire, and we kick it down the road. You bring up some of the issues that we've watched for years when we talk about domestic assaults. We talk about accusations of myriad different criminal activities. We talk about road rage, speeding tickets, reckless driving, all of these things that come through, deaths, right? Automobile accidents that result in deaths, and players have been eligible and reinstated and served minimal penalties all these years. But gambling seems to be the one that everybody suddenly wants to get on their soapbox about, from the coaches who have made hundreds of millions of dollars. And I say that because between real estate and interest on money, if you coached long enough and put away dime one, you've done really, really well for those winning his guys. Hi, Nick Saban, and many others. And now you're saying that the system is wrong, corrupt, et cetera.
1: You mean like Cignetti, who all of a sudden you won a championship, but now all of a sudden the process isn't right and these guys are making too much money.
0: No, that's it, right? And not only did you just capitalize on the team you were able to build and construct, Mendoza being the head of that snake, that, yes, it's gone too far. But in this particular case, because gambling is still the boogeyman for everybody, and this one, this is egregious, right? Like, we read all the listing of bets they could prove, and you had sports and activities. I'm like, you could bet on that? I mean, I know you can bet on virtually everything, right? All it takes is two people and some sort of currency,
1: right.
0: Whether it's goods, services, or legal tender. But it's just the idea of, wow, that's how depraved it was and how deep he got into this.
1: Well, he crossed the line. There's no doubt about
0: right.
1: it.
0: Right. So to say that should just be erased and now everything's good, right? Because immediately he's standing to make, what, $4 to $5 million on NIL at a minimum for this year?
1: Right.
0: And I'm not looking to keep anybody from getting paid, whatever. That's when, sorry, you're not allowed to play by these rules. You broke these rules. You're done. So either supplemental draft, find your next team, go play in the CFL, or like the rest of us in our worlds, go get a job.
1: Right, exactly. Are you shocked that they came up with this injunction or whatever you want to call it, that they're going to let him play for another year?
0: No, I thought if you shopped it long enough, you'd find a judge somewhere.
1: I didn't think they would. They had turned down, what, two or three times by this point.
0: No, I joked about it a little bit yesterday. For those that didn't hear it, I bring it back. I apologize to Steve DeSager in advance. But up and down the hallway, the highways here, the 405, you remember them, Arnie.
1: Of course.
0: You've got the corridor where it's pretty much nothing but, for lack of a better term, I am sorry for those legal minds among you, the pejorative ambulance chasing, injury accident attorneys, as it were. No disrespect. I mean, I'm just trying to bring it into the colloquialisms. But it's the idea of, we got that. We've got a couple of Chargers season ticket ads, right? Jim Harbaugh staring at you, or a picture of Justin Herbert with the teams that are coming to play here in Los Angeles this year. But otherwise, I think if you had a case, maybe it was like, I was in a little bit of a fender bender. You might have the first guy tell you, nah, there's really nothing there. Second guy, it's not worth our time. By the 15th person, I guarantee you one of them's going, yeah, there's enough damage to that car. Your foot hurts a little bit when you go to press the gas, right?
1: You'll find somebody is what
0: right?
1: you're saying.
0: Or you go to enough doctors, right? They're saying, hey, you got an issue. like, you're going to find someone to say you do or you don't, right? We see it in sports all the time. It's like, was the guy hurt? How many guys did he see before?
1: Yeah, but it's a little bit different because it's such a blatant situation, and finding, you know, you're finding really only one guy that's going to vote that way. Not too many judges are going to overturn.
0: No, but that's
1: this
0: it. But it's like anything, Arnie. All it takes is one.
1: Right, I understand.
0: Right, it's that 4 out of 5 dentists that always were telling you what you should use. 4 or 5 recommend. What that fifth guy want? Yeah. I don't know. That man or woman, we never found out what they were trying to recommend to you. But it's just that. It's the, you find someone sympathetic to the team, the conference, the state, the, in this case, I don't want to ruin this boy's life. I think there's some of that throughout the judicial, yeah. Right, but throughout the judicial system, right? The home for wayward boys, we've seen it in the NFL forever, right? Guys that would get in trouble off the field. It's like, well, he's going to be a Raider or a Cowboy, right? I mean, how many times did you do those lines on your radio shows?
1: Right.
0: For years?
1: No, I understand. Right.
0: Right.
1: Yeah.
0: So it's kind of the same thing. It's like Father Flannery's. There's no bad boys, kind of thing. That now I'm really showing my age going into TV and film history. There, everybody can go look that up. But it's just that idea of if you kept shopping, you'd find someone that would agree. Now, does it hold up when it goes to the next level of scrutiny? It doesn't matter because the season will be over.
1: Is he going to hold up? Because think how many people in the stands are going to be saying stuff to him and holding up signs.
0: No, but that's it, right? Yeah, yeah. It's a lot of months. Is he going to be a straight arrow? Maybe. Maybe not. If he truly has a problem, how are you helping him with said problem while putting
1: him
0: back
1: on? Is that my job to help him?
0: I think if he's coming back to your educational institution, yes.
1: Right. Yeah, well, that you do.
0: And that's
1: yes.
0: Part of his whole reason of why he should be reinstated, right?
1: Is you would think that he already got that under control before he comes back to your program.
0: In theory.
1: In theory, indefinite, yeah.
0: Well, but, I mean, look, you can – what you see and what you don't. As you said, he was going through and creating accounts that –
1: rewarded
0: he was
1: his
0: doing
1: name.
0: His best yeah. to hide everything he could, right?
1: Well, that shows you he knows the difference between right and wrong.
0: As do most 5-year-olds.
1: Well, really, but you know, I have to say it that way, Mike, because he's the one that's saying it was an illness, and
0: there's a preponderance of evidence that proves you didn't just act irrationally once,
1: right,
0: or twice.
1: It was over and over, which shows that it may have been an illness, and we're just not being sympathetic to it.
0: Yeah, and look, if he truly does have an issue, I hope he finds the help he needs. The rules of the NCAA, as even if we're in the last vestiges of this, a once hallowed institution and like the falling of Pompeii and whatever. I mean, great empires fall. But this was one place where I think most rational people agreed. And in our sporting universe, Arnie, how often does that happen?
1: You know, just on the other hand, because people say, well, he's still going to gamble. Well, you know, maybe he will still gamble. But my thing is this. You know, people have called me fat and I should go on a diet, but they don't tell me I'm not allowed to ever eat again, right? I still get to eat, Mike. I still get to go to the market. You don't like that analogy?
0: I'm trying to figure out how to make that relate. I mean, as a guy who's...
1: he's still going to gamble. I don't think he's ever going to stop gambling 100% after what he's been through.
0: No, but that's it. Maybe he does, maybe he doesn't. But his next act shouldn't be to go play college football again, and that's my sentiment on it. Is
1: why not?
0: You're
1: gonna make
0: rules.
1: $5 million doing it, you know.
0: That's fine. Someone else will get that $5 million. Those human monies will go to another.
1: I want that $5 million.
0: Well, I mean, you could pay for another dog.
1: Yeah, yeah. No, he's saying that to himself. I want that $5 million.
0: Well, why would he not? Like,
1: yeah,
0: that's the only guarantee.
1: Yeah, exactly.
0: Right? You might have the $100 million arm, but there's no guarantee that's going to translate to NFL success or big contracts, because it's not like you're walking in a supplemental draft and someone's handing you $100 million.
1: I wonder who's going to take a chance on him in the NFL, too.
0: 32 picks from, I think it's 15 teams represented in said supplemental draft. So we'll see. In the interim, he gets to play college football, so he's not going anywhere now.
1: That's for sure.
0: Yeah, at Stinky Genius One, where you find him, find me over at Swollen Dome. For the final time tonight, let's take a turn over to the news desk. Celebrate the man, the legend, the myth, our guy Steve DeSager.
2: And if you pocket that $5 million, you can either buy one dog like Arnie or one ticket to the Knicks this week. One just or one. The other. Not both. While we're talking football, Cleveland Browns Pro Bowl guard Joel Bitonio retired after 12 seasons. Patriots Pro Bowl defensive back Christian Gonzalez reported to mandatory minicamp, still wants a new deal. Rams tackle Alaric Jackson was arrested for domestic violence. Serena Williams won her first-round doubles match in London. She'll play again Thursday. U.S. women's soccer, a winner in Brazil, 1-0 tonight on an own goal. The Americans had lost the first exhibition down there on Saturday, 2-1. Tonight, 8 red cards against Brazil, including the coaches, including 2 after the final whistle. U.S. men will open the World Cup schedule this Friday night in L.A. on Fox TV against Paraguay. Then the U.S. men play in Seattle the next week against Australia. Fox TV will, of course, have coverage of the World Cup, starting with Mexico's home game on Thursday afternoon. Stanley Cup final will have a Game 6 this weekend. Series is tied at 2 after Carolina's victory at Vegas tonight, 5-3. Canes led 2-0 in the first 3.5 minutes. It was 3-1 after 1, 3-3 after 2 periods, eventually with the empty netter. 5-3 the final. Jordan Staal a couple of goals. And the win to Carolina goalie Brandon Bussey. He started even though Frederik Andersen not only didn't play, didn't dress for this game. And
1: who was the backup? Do we know who the backup was?
2: I had never heard of the backup goalie tonight. The just-in-case third goalie was the guy that we've seen all playoffs.
1: The guy who dressed, that's the first time an undrafted goalie's ever started a Stanley Cup game.
2: It's that his first playoff start was a Stanley Cup final game. That's the astounding
1: thing.
0: Amazing.
2: By the way, the first two games of this, what's been an incredible series, first two games on TV averaged about 4.7 million viewers, which for hockey is about 90% higher than they got last year, which was on cable and which did not have two American teams. And then they got 5 million viewers for Game 3.
1: Nice.
2: So we're going to have Game 5 at Carolina Thursday. Game 6 will be Sunday in Vegas. Meanwhile, the NBA Finals, by the way, the opener drew nearly 17 million total viewers.
1: Wow.
2: And then Game 2 got 16.4 mil. That opening number was the largest audience for any finals telecast in the NBA since 2019.
1: Jeez.
2: In the WNBA, Angel Reese, now with Atlanta, had 17 points, 17 rebounds, 6 turnovers as well.
1: Yeah.
2: In a win at Chicago, 82-75. Her Atlanta Dream team is 8-3. Golden State took the late game over Phoenix. Minnesota won its 8th straight, beating Dallas. Dallas rookie Azi Fudd, 2 of 12 shooting. It was 100-76 for Minnesota. And it was a lot of baseball, including a late night at San Diego. An 11-inning Reds win over the Padres, 5-3. The Reds had lost 5 in a row. By the way, Manny Machado did have actually 2 hits in this game for the Padres. The average is up to 171 now.
1: There you go. I'm glad they're not paying him a lot of money, though.
2: No money. No big money at all. Angels and Washington each won. The A's won in Las Vegas, 7-5 over Milwaukee with 5 homers in the first 6 innings at that AAA park. Kansas City and Colorado with victories. The White Sox in 10 edged Atlanta 6-5 on a 2-run homer by Braden Montgomery in his Major League debut, and it came against Major League Baseball's best team so far this year. The Braves' Ronald Acuna left with hamstring tightness. Well, the Mets got shut out at home 7-0 by St. Louis. The Cardinals have won 5 straight. Ex-Dodger Dustin May, the winning pitcher. Freddie Peralta took the loss, giving up 6 runs in 6 innings. Toronto, with 2 runs bottom of the 9th, beat the Phillies and closer Yoan Duran 3-2. By the way, Dylan Cease, Blue Jays pitcher just off the IL, had 11 strikeouts in 6 innings. Miami and Detroit with wins. Dodgers were in a 2-2 tie against Paul Skeens in Pittsburgh. He left after 6 innings. Dodgers scored 10 times in the 7th. 12-3 LA, the final. Andy Páez, a homer and 3 more RBIs. Andy Páez leads the major leagues with 56 runs batted in.
1: Wow.
2: Dodger catcher Will Smith was out again with a stiff neck. May go on the IL. Yankees and Tampa Bay each won. Seattle homer in the 10th to win 6-5 at Baltimore. Back to you.
0: Steve, appreciate you. We'll
1: Later,
0: see
1: Steve.
0: You again. Thank you. You got plenty of Arnie this weekend.
1: You better be in early on Saturday.
2: As soon as you said plenty of Arnie this weekend, I felt like, just like the listeners want.
1: Yes, exactly.
0: Arnie Spanier in for Jason Smith. I'm Mike Harmon. As we wrap things up, we already had a play of the day. Well, we get one from me, my connection to FIFA and why I enjoy the tournament, perhaps on a different level. I'll take you back to one of my early jobs in this sporting universe. We'll do that next as we wrap things up here on Fox Sports Radio.
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0: Hey, welcome back in. Fox Sports Radio finishing up the show. Arnie Spanier in for Jason Smith. Hopefully Smith's on the mend and ready for game four tomorrow. Otherwise, I'll probably hear your voice again.
1: Wow.
0: I might hear it in my head anyway.
1: He'd have to be really sick to miss the game, yeah.
0: No,
1: by the way,
0: sorry.
1: I don't want to tell DeSager how to do his job, but when he was given the score, he missed one. Knicks 116. San Antonio 110. That's the final score for tomorrow.
0: What is he, Karnak?
1: No, but the buzz is like when you go out of your, you know, when you go out.
0: I don't think on the news desk he's supposed to, quote, go out on a limb.
1: Yeah, he can do that.
0: Okay, very good. All right, so we're going to do a little play of the day, you know, because I'm sitting in, I'm driving, as we fight about every time you come on. The White Sox had an 80s-themed broadcast. White Sox booth, Bob Costas was in there for a bit. But the feel-good moment comes because you've got another man named Montgomery. In his major league call-up, well, why not go out with a bang?
2: Montgomery hits a fly ball pretty well. Deep left, and it is gone! He's won it! No chance! An opposite way! Two-run homer!
0: Len Casper, White Sox Radio, on the call. My brothers were in attendance. I told them immediately to contact the White Sox.
1: You're going to shove this down our throats, man.
0: I need a hard ticket for my collection.
1: Unbelievable. You just love shoving White Sox down our throat.
0: And I'll continue to do so. And I haven't done it at times.
1: You're the second team in Chicago.
0: No, I mean, look, it is what it is. People love the great tourist attraction. I like going to Wrigley Field. I don't like what they did to the neighborhood. You can find plenty of slideshows of what it used to be. Yeah, it was run down and kind of grimy.
1: $100 for parking.
0: Okay. You know what? You don't go to that place driving a car.
1: You better
0: If you
1: not.
0: Drive a car, you're a dope because you got the L that literally drops you. You can jump off of that line and land in the field for crying out loud.
1: That's true. That's true.
0: Literally runs right into it. All right. So I teased the FIFA thing very quickly.
1: Yeah.
0: I helped with the launch of FIFA when it was Japan, Korea back in 2002. It was the first time that we were using video highlights. So we had some of the great moments in FIFA history. I worked with the team of engineers and content folks to write the descriptions, as well as to make sure that people could get their computers up and running to run the video clips, which were just brand new at that point, to use them like that. I can say this, all the guys became really good drinking buddies, and the women that came and worked with us, except for the bosses that were from FIFA. They did not do well to dispel any stereotypes about French people.
1: What does that mean?
0: They were rude, condescending, dismissive, called me Mark for months. And I finally wrote a note saying one more email address to Mark. After all this time we worked together, I won't respond. Something broke. I had our engineers fix it, but I didn't tell anybody. I waited for them to come yell at me. And then the bosses went, "You keep calling him Mark. This guy's done, like, he's basically lived here for 6 months to get this up here. So you owe him an apology."
1: No French fries anymore for you.
0: No,
1: right?
0: Never. They're American. They're freedom fries, don't you know?
1: Freedom fries. That's
0: all right. So what are you thinking tomorrow? What's the score? 116, 111? Is that what you're predicting?
1: Yeah, 116, 110. I have it. The Knicks by six. No way they lose this game. Brunson, it did have 32 points. I expect him to put up that or more. Knicks won't come out slow. This time around, they're going to come up and put the foot on their neck.
0: Need more from Cat? Look, I don't know that you're going to get the explosive minutes from Alvarado and Shamit that you did.
1: Right.
0: Certainly some extra juice there, but Bridges will be better. Balance and definition in the fourth. Spurs win. We go back tied game five.
1: Arnie,
0: it's been a pleasure. Thanks for sitting in. Ben Maller coming up next. Thanks to the team for making us be spirity. 1-0 today.
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1: At the Stanley Cup Final, two games apiece, winning at Vegas 5-3. It was 3-3 after two. NBA Finals Game 4 is Wednesday night. In the WNBA, wins for Golden State, Atlanta, and Minnesota, which has won 8 straight. Cleveland Browns Pro Bowl guard Joel Bitonio retired after 12 seasons. Serena Williams won her first-round doubles match in London after 4 years off. U.S. Women's Soccer took its exhibition 1-0 in Brazil on an own goal. To Major League Baseball, the White Sox in 10 innings edged Atlanta 6-5 on a two-run homer by Braden Montgomery in his Major League debut. A 10-inning 6-5 win for Seattle at Baltimore. Randy Arozarena, a two-run shot top of the 10th. Toronto scored two in the bottom of the 9th to beat Philadelphia 3-2. Cardinals won their 5th straight 7-0 at the Mets. Dodgers 12-3 over the Pirates. I'm Steve DeSager.
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10: 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So we are back at it. Maybe I'll start with the hockey. I did watch the hockey game, Carolina winning that game, and then I realized the last time we tried to talk about hockey, we got no reactions. Nobody really cared. So why would I do that? It's called broadcasting, not narrowcasting. So we'll play the hits. We'll play the hits, my man! Play the hits! All right, we'll play the hits. So we're going to start with pro bouncy ball, and we love a good hullabaloo. Who doesn't like a good hullabaloo? We have a hullabaloo to discuss in the NBA. Now, our lead begins at the headquarters in Midtown Manhattan, where the association ruled on the shove heard round the NBA. This is where Victor Wembanyama, he shoved Jalen Brunson in the game 3. And this got replayed a bunch. Not all of those missed shots by the Knickerbockers in the fourth quarter got replayed. This got replayed a lot. So if you didn't hear what happened, the fallout on this, and perhaps you were not paying attention, we've learned that Victor Wembanyama will not be assessed a flagrant foul for the shove of Jalen Brunson during game 3 the other night in front of all the one percenters who were at Madison Square Garden. Now, the play happened in the first quarter, and to describe it for our blind listeners, Brunson tried to set a screen, and then Wembanyama came over. He was trying to set a screen on Wembanyama, 7'4", spindly, and he turned Wembanyama and did what anyone would do. He just shoved Brunson to the ground like a sack of trash. Get out of here. Both hands, right to the upper body. All right, just like that. So he went down. Now, no foul was called on the play, despite the complaining, the whining by the Knickerbocker fans. Now, the NBA reviewed it, decided against upgrading the no call to a flagrant foul. Now, why does that matter? Wembanyama will be able to stay at 2 points. You know, this Fugazi point system in the NBA, if you get flagrant fouls, all because of Rasheed Wallace. The legacy of both teams played hard, my man. Both teams played hard. Rasheed Wallace. So they put all these rules in, and 2 flagrant foul points this postseason. That's where Wemby is at this point. He elbowed Naz Reid of your Minnesota Timberwolves. That was in the second round of the playoffs. So he picked up a couple points on that. And if you reach 4 points, what happens? You evaporate at that point. If you reach 4 points, that triggers an automatic suspension. So the NBA senior vice president of bureaucracy and referee development, somebody named Monty McCutcheon, who's been around for a while, he said the foul should have been called on the court, but you know what that means, but it wasn't escalated retroactively. Meaning ixnay on the retroactive punishment A. So as a result of all this, Wembanyama is being called the NBA's new golden boy, the Wemby rules, all of that stuff due to the treatment he is receiving here from the league in the NBA finals. So that is a good jumping off point. Let us discuss the question. And I'll give you a two-part question.

the NBA refs, it's like slapstick. They looked away like WWE officials who suddenly didn't see the steel chair come flying in and hit the guy in the back of the head. Didn't see that. Kind of the vibe I got. Wemby could clothesline. I'm telling you, he could absolutely go out there and clothesline a guy right into the scorer's table. And they'd call it, they wouldn't call it a foul. They'd call it a vertical push is what they'd call, but not a foul. It's something else and all that. Now, if the tables turned, and you know, Jalen Brunson's a popular player and obviously a big deal in New York and all that. If the tables turned, though, Jalen Brunson, let's say he somehow is a little bug on the rug. If he were able to shove Wemby, who's not very heavy. So if Brunson shoves Wembanyama, let's reverse the tables like that. Adam Silver would rappel down from the rafters at Madison Square Garden like Spider-Man. And he would give a citation to Jalen Brunson or anyone else that dare mess with Wembanyama. Don't you do that. For example, if Luke Kornet, the big lug there for San Antonio, if he did what Wemby did, I'll tell you what's going to happen. On Wednesday night, Luke Kornet would be sitting down, having a nice pastrami sandwich on rye with mustard at Cat's Deli, watching Game 4 on a TV that is from the 1980s. And that's it. And then also having to write a handwritten note of apology. So that's how that would go. When you crunch the numbers, outside of Wemby taking a Louisville slugger and bludgeoning someone, he's almost untouchable. Outside of that, he's almost untouchable. And while it is expected and it is understandable that this is how this is going here, the reason it's understandable, the precedent has been set way back, almost 50 years ago, when Magic Johnson and Larry Bird were playing. The NBA is all about the cavalcade of stars. And Wemby is the teacher's pet. He's the lucky star at this point, and he's the darling. I don't have any other ways I can say it. I think we kind of get the point now, and it's a TV show. It's on ABC, and Wemby is the lead actor. Everyone else, an extra. It's the Wemby world. That's it. And there is a dimension of the multiverse where the NBA is like, this guy's going to be in the finals until every year until 2040. So we might as well just get used to it. Don't even hide it. Do not even hide it. Now, turning the page, but not far, we're going to continue with this theme here. The Alumni Association on page 2 enters the chat, the Alumni Association. So former Knicks player, and I believe there's a museum for him in China. Loves China. Stephon Marbury, highly overrated ball player in his era in the NBA, was supposed to be a legend, just never all that good. Anyway, he's out there yapping. He played with the Knicks way back. I was barely alive in 04 to 09. I was a little kid back then. He played for the Knickerbockers. And he went on a passionate rant, Stephon Marbury, of course, on social media, where else, and criticized the Wemby move that we just talked about as dirty. Dirty, dirty, dirty, dirty, dirty, dirty, dirty, dirty. And typical of, he said, Wemby then attacked all international players. And he said, well, it's overseas, that's how they play. And yeah, he urged the Knicks, this is the key part, Marbury urging the Knickerbockers to retaliate with physicality in Game 4. And here's the quote. Just imagine I am the aforementioned Stephon Marbury. Wemby is an international player, the quote began. They play dirty overseas. If I'm watching film and I see Wemby throw somebody on my team, next game I'm going to pop him in his rib cage so hard with my elbow. After y'all watch that film, what he did to Jalen Brunson, quote continues, you better make sure you put that knife in his neck next game. Wow. All right. Seems rather violent. Okay. So the question, what is your instinct on former New York Knicks guard Stephon Marbury demanding retaliation on the Spurs Wemby in

0: all of that because of the shove of Jalen Brunson. Right. So Stephon Marbury's out there. He wants the eye for the eye, I believe. That's called the eye for the eye retaliation here on Victor Wembanyama for that shove of Brunson. And it's the rant was pure Old Testament basketball. Like, he's speaking the language of the elbow, the forearm, punch to the nuts, back alley screens. Like, that's what he's talking about. However, the modern NBA, they don't operate. That's why this is so outrageous. Like, what Wemby did, if you're of a certain age, was just like every game that happened. It wasn't that big a deal. They didn't have to look at it from 17 different camera angles. And that was just the reality of the situation. Of course, now it's been so many years since the NBA was like that because the players don't seem to care all that much. At least during the regular season, they don't care. And they're all buddies with each other. And so that's the old generation. And it wasn't even really when Marbury was playing either. I mean, it didn't go on too much. It was like the tail end. If anything, it was the tail end when Marbury was doing his thing for the Knicks and all those other teams. And so the NBA is all about hugs and good vibrations and all that stuff. And so you look at it, you know, they'd rather cuddle than elbow each other. They just would. It's proper decorum. And the other thing is, when you do push back, you must follow. And this goes from beginning of time. When you do push back, you must follow the Nike marketing slogan, just do it. Meaning, real retaliation is silent. It's sudden. It is not telegraphed. How, and the issue here is that the Marbury's talking like this is the Knicks of the mid-90s, the mid-90s Knicks. And spoiler alert, this is not a Knicks Heat matchup in the mid-90s or late 90s here. And you don't have Charles Oakley or Anthony Mason. They're not walking through that door. Mason's crossed the pearly gates, and Oakley is not allowed in, or he'll get arrested for trespassing by James Dolan. So they're done. The Knicks have not had that tough side to them since people had flip phones and fax machines. It's been that long here. The other bugaboo, since we're on to bugaboos, the other bugaboo here, as we've talked about Wemby, the face, as LeBron has gotten old the last couple of years, Wemby is the face of the NBA to come here. And you, as we talked about, you cannot mess with that. And so you have to protect him like he's the Pope in the Pope Mobile. You gotta protect. All right. Now, last word to King James Land. Where is King James Land? We're not sure. However, LeBron James has entered the endless Michael Jordan versus LeBron GOAT debate. Time Magazine, which apparently is still in business. I think that's impressive because who's reading Time Magazine? Anyway, they went out there and said he gave an interview, a recent interview to Time Magazine, which I was bouncing around the web. And LeBron was asked about his place among basketball legends. And he said, quote, "I am not taking nobody over me." I think he learned that at Duke. Oh, he didn't go to Duke. Okay. Where did he learn that? What is it? Okay. Anyway, that was quote. "I'm not taking nobody over me. There's no question," quote continues. "But," LeBron said, "I think Mike will say the same thing. Rest his soul. Kobe will say the same thing. Magic will say the same thing. Bird will say the same thing. Shaq could say the same thing. The late, great Wilt. Kareem," he's ran through all these other players and went on and on and on. All right, so the question, do you have a problem with LeBron James picking himself as the GOAT and saying everyone would do the same thing? So let's put this under the Mahler microscope, examining the curious case of LeBron James, a man who claims he does not obsess over barbershop GOAT talk. He's mentioned this many times over the years, all while holding a pair of Clippers, and he's got the mirror there, and he owns the chair, the whole thing. And I don't do that. That's LeBron. I do not do that, and do not do it. All right. So I don't know if it's a problem. It's more of a pet peeve, and I have a bully pulpit here to air my grievances, so I will take advantage of that, and I will now explain to you, my friend, my pet peeve. So I get that every all-time great backs themselves, and that's they believe in themselves, although they don't normally say it. Right? They don't normally say it, and LeBron does come across as a douchey McDouche. When the way that he says, like LeBron naming himself the GOAT is kind of like directing your own biopic and giving yourself the Oscar. And I hate to burst LeBron's ego bubble. Michael Jordan never, if you can prove to me I'm wrong, I will correct this. To my knowledge, Michael Jordan never ever called himself the GOAT. That he was not raised that way, and he just acted like he was the GOAT and let other people decide that you're the greatest of all time and all that stuff. But watch all of MJ's run with the Bulls, and I watched all of LeBron James' run with these 17 different teams LeBron's played for. And what Air Jordan did, he took the baton, and people forget Magic Johnson and Larry Bird were very popular. They were becoming even more popular in the NBA. They had this renaissance in the 1980s. And then Jordan, in that era, came along right around the Showtime Lakers and the Celtics, who had these great teams. And he took the baton, Jordan, from Magic and Bird, and then had a dust storm. Jordan reached a different dimension of stardust. And he went Star Trek, is what Jordan was able to do there, to explore strange new worlds never before seen by an NBA player. And to boldly go where no man had gone before. And while LeBron's career is the greatest sequel ever made, every man, woman, and child knows the sequel is never the equal. And that's the reality. And Jordan's teams, were they 6-0 in the finals, something like that, with the Bulls? I believe they were. And peak dominance, LeBron, quantity. Quantity over quality. And by the way, we have a little text to LeBron we'd like to send out here. And this is voice to text. The rule has always been, if you have to declare yourself the GOAT, you're probably not. 877-99-ON-FOX. 877-996-6369. Also on X, at Ben Maller. We are just beginning the journey through the overnight. Later this hour, we'll have the Who Am I game. Next hour, we've got Mallerly Third Degree, the Insta Trivia. We'll have the Riddle of the Day. That'll be coming up in hour number three. Also, Too Much or Not Enough, the Queen of Hearts with Lorena. In hour four, Password, the Word Game of the Stars. You'll likely be long gone by a lot of that content. So make sure to get the Ben Maller Show podcast if you can't hear the show all night.
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0: You can go back and enjoy, or at least pretend to enjoy, what you may have missed. So the Knicks looked mortal. They had all the momentum, and they lost. They're losers. So the Spurs have all the momentum, so that means San Antonio should just keep winning, right? Well, the adjustments. What is the big adjustment the Knicks are planning to make after gagging away a home game in the NBA Finals? We'll tell you what the plan is. We've got the plan. We'll give you the blueprint. We'll get to that, and we will do it next. However, it is the A Blockity Block, and what hour is it? Let's find out right
2: now. Number one.
0: Look at that. 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

0: goes out to Wemby. Yeah, it's all about you, Wemby. There's a lot of statues in New York. I don't know if he was drawing anything yesterday or today or whatever it is. Yeah, a lot of old statues. They survived. When, remember a couple years ago, everyone was chopping statues down, and a lot of them still survived.
1: Oh, yeah.
0: Yeah, it is I, Bill Miller, and you are locked in. It is the Ben Maller Show, 877-99 on Fox, 877-996-6369. 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
1: Hi, Bill.
0: Do not talk to me, please. And Koopaloop. A Bronco fan, that's a Bronco fan. Your comments can and will be used against you in the court of sports radio. Back to it. We'd like to alert all the affiliates. The add-on item is available now. The rundown has been posted of all the exciting things we are planning on discussing throughout the overnight, which is subject to change depending on other events. So if you're on the X machine, you want to interact with us there again, at Ben Maller. You can see some of the things we'll be talking about throughout the overnight. And Freddie writes and says, A++ on the opening Maller monologue. I put everyone LeBron James mentioned in on Big Ben's big board. Not a list. Not a list. As a GOAT, LeBron does not even make the top 10. Oh, yeah. See, that's little Maggie, and Freddie said that. That's Maggie called up years ago. She was a little sweet little girl. She's all grown up now. I think she's married. I think she's a mom. So time goes by fast, boys. It happens real quick. Just like, boom. How'd that happen? What else do we have? Let's see. Page down. Shane in Des Moines says, does any NBA player who isn't a Knick need to explain why he avoided the Knicks? LeBron is a moron and a clout chaser. Well, the Shane's referring to what we talked about yesterday. LeBron and the Knickerbockers, and said, well, you didn't want to go to the Garden and all that. What else do we have? Let's see, page down. Late night drug tester says Wemby is getting the calls because if the French played tough, Napoleon would have never lost a Waterloo, and Germany would have run through them twice in wouldn't have run through them twice in 40 years, said the late night drug tester. What else? Trucker Joe writes in from the highways and byways of North America, and he says, I was able to come across the Knicks blueprint tonight, and it's going to surprise you. Interesting. I see what you did there.
1: What? Blueprint?
0: Well, we actually have the blueprint, but not the one he sent, but we actually have the blueprint here. This comes from Mike Brown. Of course, the media would never, ever use skullduggery on us at all. So Mike Brown discussing what has to improve for the Knickerbockers in game four after losing game three at home. And it turned out to be some kitty cat talk.
1: Oh?
0: Yeah. The offense. They've got to get Karl Anthony Towns, better known as Cat. They've got to get him more involved, that he was not involved. Now, how much of that is on the Knicks offense and how much of that is on Karl Anthony Towns, whose entire career has always been that guy's like, well, some nights he's just not into it. He just zones out, and that's how that is. And so there you go. Towns has not scored in the fourth quarter of any of the three NBA Finals games to this point. Now, I didn't play in the NBA. It seems like that's not good. Oh, you're nitpicking, Maller! I know. I feel like the fact that you're getting $50 million a year and you haven't scored in the fourth quarter of any of the three NBA Finals games seems problematic. Well, what do you know? That's why you're doing overnights. Okay, I understand. Calm down. Everything's going to be okay. Just chill out a little bit. And I
1: have chill pills.
0: I do like the fact that the Knicks, I enjoy the fact that the Knicks played terribly in the fourth quarter and they've got 18 different excuses. Like blame the referees for a play that happened in the fourth quarter. That's why the Knicks missed all those shots in the fourth quarter, because of something that happened in the first quarter. And then you've also got, the president was there, so we were distracted. Well, isn't that equal? Like, everyone had to deal with that. Like, the Spurs had to deal with that, and they played okay. So, like, it's only affected you? Is that because you're soft? Yes? Please. All right. What else do we have to see? Page down. Ferg Dog says, great rundown, Ben. It looks like it's going to be one hell of a show. Nobody's going to want to miss. It's Ferg Dog, who was furloughed. Was he furloughed? Was he escaped? Time spent.
3: Furloughed sounds better with Ferg Dog. Ferg Dog Furlough.
0: Ferg Dog Furlough. Okay. We'll go with Ferg Dog Furlough.
1: It's almost a tongue twister.
0: Yeah. We don't want to do too many of those. Let's go to the phones. And we'll start out with Lucky Tony, who's in the Bay Area. Hello, Lucky Tony. Welcome.
4: Hey, Ben. What is Delonte West's favorite Godfather quote?
0: Nah, I don't know what.
4: Something about going to the mattresses. Thanks, Ben.
0: Okay. Say hello to Anthony in Louisiana. These are some legends back to back. You talk about a murderer's row to begin the night. Does not get any better than Lucky Tony and Anthony in Louisiana.
5: Hey, Ben.
0: Hey, what's my buddy Anthony?
5: How you doing?
0: You check out any sports? You pay attention to anything here, Anthony?
5: I'm waiting for the basketball tomorrow night.
0: Are you ready? You were trying to think right there. You're like, I didn't pay any attention, but I have to say something to stay on the air. So I started with the hockey, and then I moved on to the basketball. And you're waiting for that. Do you know who won the hockey game?
5: Carolina.
0: Yes, Carolina did win. Yeah, you had a 50-50 chance on that, Anthony. And you got it right. Good job by you. You pulled that out of your tuchus. Very impressive.
5: How my friend Andrea doing? Till I say hey.
0: Oh, Andrea, I hope she's doing okay. She hasn't called as much recently. I hope everything's all right. If she calls in, we'll let her know. All right.
5: Hey, cuz.
1: Hey, cuz.
5: How you doing?
1: I'm good. I just had some chicken wings.
5: You just had some chicken wings?
1: I did.
5: And you didn't think about me? Not the teeth.
1: No, I did not.
0: How selfish of you, Lorraine.
5: Yeah. I love you.
1: You're my favorite family member.
0: Do you think she's funny?
5: Yeah, she got. Where'd you get your good sense of humor, Lorraine?
1: I don't know.
0: Did you buy it on the internet, like Amazon or something like that?
1: Oh, yeah. You know, I think I bought it from the joke shop at Disneyland. Oh,
0: the magic shop.
1: The guy did like three different tricks for me.
0: He did. I wonder why. I wonder why he did three different tricks.
1: How's
5: my friend Blind Scott doing? Tell him I said hey.
0: Who's that?
1: Blind Scott.
0: Oh, all right. You want to say hi to him? Hold on a sec. I'll let you say hi to him. Hold on a sec. Blind Scott, say hello. Say hello to. Oh, the phone's all messed up. Say hello to Anthony, Blind Scott.
6: Hey, what's up, little Wayne? You remind me of the stay at our little lunatic hospital. Like, your calls are so bad, and you get this airtime, and I've been doing breathing exercises because I haven't liked the start of the show. Lorena, you mentioned something about.
0: All right. Anthony, how do you feel about it? I feel like Scott took a shot. You were very polite. I feel like Scott took a shot at you.
5: He took a shot at me. I thought he was my friend.
0: All right. Scott, are you his friend, Scott? Anthony has a question.
6: No, you sound like Lil Wayne, and you suck at calling into radio, and I wish you would never suck again. I wish you would never call. You told Lorena I love you.
0: Okay. All right. Anthony, do you have anything you want to say to Scott here? I feel like he's off his meds.
5: He jealous of me, huh?
0: Yeah, he seemed pretty mean. Yeah. All right. Well, thank you, Anthony. I got to go. We appreciate your call, buddy. Thank you.
5: Bye-bye.
0: There he goes. There's Anthony in Louisiana. Scott, did you not learn manners? That's very rude of you. How dare you?
6: Yeah, you know, I don't like it when people sexualize my girl, Lorena. There's only so many times before I'm going to puke all over
0: my
6: house.
0: Oh, so you're the knight in shining armor to save the damsel in distress. Okay.
6: You can't be having that on the radio. Coop should stop that at the door. Callers should have come on the radio and be like, I love you to Lorena. Lorena, I love you in the direct messages only. That's it.
0: Scott, come on.
6: When they come in on the radio like that, it exposes us. For like people like that, that's bad behavior.
0: As long as you slide into the DMs and are a complete creeper, it doesn't matter. Sure.
6: Lorraine is very polite. I've sent Lorraine probably 10,000 messages. She's never once said I've threatened to kill her, never once exposed me for being crazy. She's very polite. You don't have to call up and say, I love you, Lorraine, and ruin the radio show. You stupid idiot from Louisiana.
0: Okay, all right. He's not even there anymore. What are you doing? You leave him alone. He's harmless.
6: All right, he's blind, too. We are in competition.
0: I know, this is blind on blind here.
6: Yeah, now Anthony's cool. He's blind. Anthony's cool. I'm just trying to help Anthony out. He has no content. His whole game is telling Moreno.
0: Well, that is true. There is. He has never had any content.
6: Dude, and here's the thing about Los Angeles. Every woman is good looking there. Like, so Ben brought his wife and sort of Coop and sort of Lorena to the thing. And people are like, who are these beautiful women there? They're just average women from Los Angeles. Like, Lorena is an average woman from Los Angeles. She looks like the lady.
0: How do you know? You don't know. There's plenty of ugly women in L.A. Trust me.
6: Everybody's good looking. The woman at Taco Bell.
0: There's ugly people everywhere. There are more good looking people in L.A.
6: From ugly parts of America. Like, Anthony is from some crap hole.
0: You have no idea. There's beautiful women. Have you ever seen? Well, you're blind, but LSU football. I see LSU football. There's hot women everywhere at those football games in Baton Rouge.
6: Who knows where Anthony lives? He's going to Olive Garden, thinking Lorena's going to marry him, calling her cousin at the same time. It's weird, bro. This is incestual friends Maller now. Dude, every relationship you set up on the show is terrible too, you know?
0: Like, well, I have not done that. We did do the dating game. I tried to hook up Dan Beyer, and he used to get pissed off when we did
6: Beyer and his wife, actually.
0: Well, yeah, he's married now, right? But back when he was a single guy, we tried to hook him up, and that didn't go so well.
6: And then remember when you lived in Lincoln Heights that time and your house went under? That's where Perito's from, actually. We laugh about that because you thought that was going to get gentrified, but Lincoln Heights never got gentrified. So Maller bought a house there.
0: I did. I lived in Lincoln Heights for years in L.A. right near Dodger Stadium. They said they were going to clean it up. It was going to be a great part of town, and we're still waiting for that.
6: So the World Cup has kicked off in Boston now. Like, I don't see where Boston makes. We're losing money from this, bro. My taxes went up $800 this year. That was a lot.
0: Well, you're making out ahead, though, on that, because you take from the tax system with everything you get from the government. So you're way out in front on the tax.
6: No, like it used to be, because my mom takes all my check now because I can't have my money.
0: All right. Well, we don't need to get into your financial portfolio. I think we're good on that. Thank you, Scott. Yikes. All right. It is the Ben Maller Show. Late night drug tester says, I'm surprised Anthony in Louisiana didn't say Toronto won the hockey game last night. Well, I was expecting that. I was. We didn't get that. Let's see. What else do we have? Page down. I can't get that. All right. We'll move on. And we have the Who Am I game. This is where we pretend to be somebody else. Thus, we call it the Who Am I game. So Jordan Staal has 5 goals.
3: Who?
0: In the Stanley Cup here. He's 1 away from tying me for the most goals in a Stanley Cup final for players 37 or older. Again, Jordan Staal now has 5 goals.
3: Who?
0: In the Stanley Cup final. He's 1 away from tying me for the most goals in a Stanley Cup final for a player 37 or older all time.
3: Who?
0: Who am I? That is the question. The answer. We'll get to that. We'll have Maller to the third degree. We'll do it next.
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0: 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We know you have choices, not good ones. We're glad you've chosen to hang out with us. And if you like the Bane Maller Show, you enjoy what you're hearing, God bless you. Thank you for that. Man, that means a lot. You're still listening after all these years. Very cool. So we thank you for that. And there's the Bane Maller Show podcast, but the Fifth Hour podcast, that's bonus coverage. 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So check out the Fifth Hour podcast, a spinoff of this show. We've added a new feature recently involving celebrities in the Maller Militia sitting in on the mailbag and become very popular. See if how long before we run out of people to put on the mailbag. Who knows? But check out the Fifth Hour podcast. Thank you. Back to what we go. We have a play of the day here. I believe we do have a play of the day. All right. Well, we'll go to the play of the day in Stanley Cup final. Carolina trying to avoid a 3-1 deficit, taking on Las Vegas. And this has been a very offensively impressive Stanley Cup final. A lot of goals have been scored, but one in particular stood out. Jordan Staal, a stalwart who's been around for a long time, and he was able to get it done for the Carolina Hurricanes.
1: Jordan Staal alone, now back out in front for Staal. A backhand, he scores! He scores!
0: He scores!
1: Oh my goodness! The captain is unreal, his second of the game! Oh. And the Hurricanes have got a 4-3 lead with 13-28. Oh, captain, my captain!
0: It's like doing like a John Sterling impersonation. Well, that was the Tire Rack play of the night. 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The way tire buying should be. Here's the Who Am I game. The aforementioned Jordan Staal of Carolina has 5 goals in the series against Vegas. He's one away from tying me for the most goals in a Stanley Cup final for a player 37 or older. That is the question. What is the answer? And let's see. What do we have here? Page down. We're not reading that on the air. What else? Hollering James, guessed by Shane in Des Moines. Femi's going with Kim Jong-un.
2: Wrong.
0: As his answer, Gordie Howe from Josh, the Bears fan in Nebraska. I wonder how upset Josh is the Bears just didn't move to Nebraska. If Nebraska offered them enough tax rebates, they would have actually moved to Nebraska. What else? Evoy from Compton says Maple Leafs legend Dick Duff.
3: Who?
0: You don't know Dick Duff? Bad job by you. Rob the Goatman's going with Gus Polinski, one of the all-time greats there. What a legend. King Roy says Robbie the Mariner fan. That would be quite the goaltender. King Eddie from Alf, the alien opiner. That's his answer. Magnum P.I., guessed by Just Josh. Elizabeth Hurley, who is 61 today. God, everyone's getting old. What happened? Beige down. Ferg Dog says Jerry Seinfeld. Oh, I see what you did there. Very funny. Blind Scott from Maller Prop Guy. Rob the Goat Man at Open Mic Night from Robbie the Mariner fan. Dan Petrie, good random 1980s Detroit Tiger pitcher from Mr. Nice Guy, who I believe finished with the California Angels. Or at least pitch for the California Angels. And I think Dan Peachy is a Tiger broadcaster. Might not be right in that. 904 Ray says the Kool-Aid Man. Oh, yeah, the Kool-Aid Man. Random Ryan says the crying Jordan meme on LeBron's bald spot. Boogity, boogity, boogity, boogity, boogity, boogity, boogity, boogity. Willie O'Ree, yes, by Eek in Roseville, Minnesota. Andy in Lionel Lakes, Minnesota, says Pepe Le Pew.
3: Who
0: is the answer? Omo After Dark, some name I'm not going to pronounce. What else do we have? Trucker Joe says somebody named Bridget. I forget her last name. All right, do you have an answer, Lorraine?
2: I'm going with Corey Perry.
0: Corey Perry. Oh, that's actually a hockey player. Wow. No, Carolina's Jordan Staal has five goals versus Vegas, and he's one away from tying the record for players 37 or older in the Stanley Cup final. That would be Brad Marchand. Last season, Brad Marchand.
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23: Even at two games apiece after Carolina's win at Vegas 5-3, the Canes led 2-0 in the first 3.5 minutes. In the WNBA, Minnesota won its eighth straight, 100-76 over Dallas. Cleveland Browns Pro Bowl guard Joel Bitonio retired. Serena Williams won her first-round doubles match in London. U.S. women's soccer took its exhibition in Brazil 1-0. To Major League Baseball, the A's playing in Las Vegas this week at their AAA stadium got a 7-5 win over Milwaukee. The A's hit five home runs in the first six innings. The previous night, Milwaukee beat them 15-14 in 12 innings. Cincinnati ended a five-game losing streak with an 11-inning win at San Diego. The White Sox in 10 edged Atlanta 6-5 on a two-run homer by Braden Montgomery in his major league debut. Seattle homered in the 10th to win at Baltimore. The Dodgers rip Pittsburgh. I'm Steve DeSager.
24: Okay, let's get started.
25: Ben Maller saying this.
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25: Saying that.
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25: And
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27: They held a webinar
0: on how not to play the position. He is such a Mr. Softy that he can't play back-to-back.
25: With a big dog touch.
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0: It is inching closer and closer to happening. What is it? Welcome in the beginning of another hour. It's the Ben Maller Show. We are in the air everywhere. Comrades, as we have the wrong number. Hate when that happens. Coast to coast, border to border, and beyond, on the vast and uncharacteristically powerful microphones of FSR emanating live.
26: Do it live.
0: We'll do it live from the bag, your favorite bag of wind. 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The crown is yours. All right. I'm good on that. And we begin this hour with a little football. Little football. Why not? A little football. Actually, it's a big football story. A developing story out of La La Land. We have an update on the future of Aaron Donald. Is he going to ram it all day and ram it all night? Inquiring minds would like to know. Have you heard the latest on this? You have not. Well, we have learned some positivity, good vibrations for Aaron Donald. If you want to see him play football again, Adam Schefter telling the world that while no one is definitely saying Aaron Donald is returning, everybody is acknowledging that it is a possibility. Now, Schefter believes it is, quote, more likely than not. That's his phrasing, not my phrasing. It's more likely than not that Aaron Donald will come back, especially if the Rams present a clear plan for usage. There have been some chatter that the Rams are going to let him skip games, only playing home games, key divisional games, skip some of the weaker games on the Rams schedule. Who knows if that's, I doubt that's true. That's not the way the NFL's done business. They're not like basketball or baseball. People have brought up the Roger Clemens thing. If you're old, there was this pitcher named Roger Clemens, big steroid cheat, and he came back and they let him pitch in limited games and they gave him all these rules that were just for him. Normally, that's not how it goes in the NFL world. Anyway, good jumping off point. The key part of that, more likely than not, that's the money quote, and that's what we're going to play off of here as we discuss the question, how much value do you put on this report saying it is more likely than not that Aaron Donald will return to the Rams for the 2026 regular season? So my observations, they've got civil court, human rights violation, and Beastie Boys. And we will combine all of these things together. We'll lock them together and we're going to beguile time. We're going to beguile time is what we're doing here. Now we always start with number one. We're having fun. All right. This is the classic June, things are a little rocky, kind of slow story in the news cycle of the NFL. The cottage industry where you have to have fresh, piping hot news every day. When I hear the phrase more likely than not, I flash back. There was this ridiculous investigation of the Miami Dolphins. Jonathan Martin, I think, was the guy's name.

0: killed people. He's dead now. But he chopped two people's heads off, except they couldn't prove it in the criminal court. However, in the civil court, preponderance of the evidence, they got him. And so, of course, this is obviously not a courtroom. We know that. It's just educated guesswork is what it is. And here's the truth. Myles Garrett is not just a Ram. He's not just a possible new teammate for Aaron Donald. That is a recruitment magnet is what that is. And with the Super Bowl being hosted in the hood and Inglewood and up to no good after the season, Aaron Donald, he's gone on the record and he's admitted that Myles Garrett and him together for sure said got him thinking. He said he has to feel the passion. He can't just make love. He has to have the passion to really go for it. So he retired after the 2023 season, if you've been in a coma. And he has not become a couch potato. We understand he still works out multiple times during the day. And we hear that he's working out like a madman right now to see if he can find the spark plug to unlock a higher power, a higher level, and come back to the Rams. And you would assume if he did not want to come back, Aaron Donald and play in the NFL, he would not be training like a man possessed, getting ready for a fight with Thanos. He wouldn't be doing that. And obviously things heat up between now and the next couple of weeks. You kind of want to announce that before training camp. Although there's also a world where Aaron Donald doesn't, he's so decorated, they say don't even go to training camp. Just sit out training camp, which I don't like. I don't like that. It's a part of the whole thing. You got to go through the drudgery of that stuff, although it's really soft now than it used to be back in the day. These guys make it seem like they're going to boot camp. It is not that. So the smart money does say that Aaron Donald will be back unless snap, crackle, pop happens. He pops a tire. And obviously that won't happen. The good news is if he does pop a tire, we can do a tire rack commercial and then he'll go over to Tire Rack, get a new tire, and he'll be good to go. He has Michelin grade tires, so he's in good shape. Now, page two, we go to Minnesota where the soap opera continues. I know Eek in Roseville, Minnesota, on the edge of his seat right now. Doc Dan can't get enough of the drama. Vikings little fella, quarterback Kyler Murray, complaining that splitting practice reps with J.J. McCarthy during the minicamp, well, it's making it hard. Take a listen. We have the audio. Here's a little alligator arms Kyler Murray commenting on having to split reps.
1: I think the toughest part is, again, I was there for 7 years. I know I had two different, offensive systems, but at the same time, you're getting all those reps. You know, now having to split reps, it's me already being behind, not getting the amount of reps that, you know, you would typically want a guy to get learning an offense. That's probably the toughest part. You know, just, again, going back to the past, being in control of everything, understanding what we were already doing because I was comfortable within the system. Now coming in a new system, learning on the fly, trying to play fast, efficient, and then let it loose while learning is pretty, you know, that's the toughest part.
0: So hard. So can we have a moment of silence for Kyler Murray having to learn the playbook and not having all the reps? Okay. Question, do you feel for Kyler Murray? Do you feel for Alligator Arms Kyler Murray that he has to share the reps? And it's hard for the Vikings. Oh, it's so hard. All right. There's a real sob story, isn't it? I get the little violin out. Please cry me the Mississippi River. Okay, which splits the Twin Cities. You can cross the Mississippi River and go from Minneapolis to St. Paul and all that. Anyway, the point is, you got to share. The reason you have to share is because of malfeasance. That's the reason you're in this situation. Like Kyler Murray making it seem like this is so difficult. Oh, my God, I'm behind. He's like splitting reps. It's like a human rights violation. I find the whole thing comedy. I find it a night at the improv. It's a Netflix comedy special. Kyler, you did not lose reps. You lost leverage. That's why you're here. You knew the deal. And if Kyler Murray hadn't been mid with the Cardinals, he would not be in a situation where he has to share reps with the Minnesota Vikings. And Alligator Arms got all of the reps. He talked about it for 7 years. He got all the reps and he wasn't very good. So it's possible it's better that he doesn't get all the reps, because when he got all the reps, didn't quite work out there. didn't quite work out.

0: and he could actually benefit less is more. And keep him fresh, and if it doesn't work out in the NFL, when he's playing late night Call of Duty on Twitch, he'll be in really good mindset there. He'll be able to focus in on the joystick and play Call of Duty. Now, Murray is upset, obviously. He can't speed run that Viking playbook like the video game tutorial. He can't just, you know, kind of run through that real quick. And now that said, this is the most faux quarterback controversy that we've had in years. And everyone knows it. You and I and the person in the back over there, we all know it. This is not legit. It is not. And it does seem, though, Kyler's going to get the job. He's already got it in his back pocket. And he's going to suck at a time you cannot suck, Kyler Murray. And he's already planting the seed. The seed of, it ain't my fault. I didn't get enough reps. If only I'd gotten more reps back in June, I wouldn't suck here in mid-September. That whole thing. He's planting that to prepare an alibi when the purple haze settles over him. All right, now, final point to New York, or slightly across the river there, the Hudson, New Jersey, where the Jets, we knew this for a while, the Jets have had, they have as many primetime games as we do here at Fox Sports Radio in the NFL, zero primetime games scheduled for the 2026 NFL season. Bupkis, Squadouche, Zippo. Now, this is the first time, believe it or not, the first time since 2007, we are told, that they have been shut out of primetime. That is, if my math is correct, 19 seasons, almost a generation. And the Jets have always had at least one primetime game. Now, they're not alone. There are four others wearing the dunce cap, the embarrassments, the ugly redheaded stepchildren of the NFL, the Raiders, the Dolphins. If you're old, those teams used to matter. They don't matter anymore. The Cardinals, they've never mattered. And the Tennessee Titans, who were pretty average for a while, and now they just suck. And those teams not on the TV, the boob, well, they're on the TV. At least if you only watch the primetime games, they don't get a primetime game. And they're not in the same boat. Those other teams, the Titans, Raiders, Cardinals, and Dolphins are not in the same boat. And the Jets, if you look at where they are right now, and they're not just in the bottom, they're in the sewer is where they are. Now, the head coach, Aaron Glenn, was asked about this. He said, to me, it's more of you earn the right. This is from Aaron Glenn. You don't have to really learn his name. He won't be the coach of the Jets much longer. I said, that's the good thing about this league. You earn your right, players, coaches, everybody. You earn your right to get what you get in this league, close quote. Now, that is seen as a motivational statement. Clearly, Aaron Glenn believing this will somehow inspire the boys to have a good year just so they can get some games on prime time. Now, the question, Aaron Glenn, coach of New York, the AFC team in New York. Aaron Glenn says the Jets have to earn the right for primetime TV matchups. What say you? All right, so I will go first. Aaron Glenn gave a perfectly pragmatic response. He mixed coach speak in his rebuttal. So he hit all of those notes. Pragmatic coach speak. Talking about the Jets getting shut out of the primetime schedule. Now, he said you have to earn the right to play under the lights, right? That was his line. And Aaron is being polite. Aaron Glenn is being nice. We don't have to be. We're not part of the mainstream media. We're not part of the establishment. We don't go party with these people. We can be honest here. We are on in the middle of the night. So we play ball under the lights, unlike the Jets. We have the lights on here in the studio, so they don't get to do that and all that. We don't have to play nice. So we can be unfiltered, and we'll do that. The Jets did not lose primetime. Let's be clear on that. They didn't miss out on national TV. They were evicted. The eviction papers came in. It took 19 years, and now they're done. Usually a team in the top media market gets, if you're in the top media market, you get at least one, we call it a pity game. Pity. You get a pity game just because you have New York written and stitched into your jerseys. Now, this year, the NFL was like, no pity for you. You've been evicted. You don't get any pity. And you know how historically bad you have to be for the NFL to look and their television partners at the massive New York television audience and not say, hey, just give them a random Monday night or a Thursday night game. No, no, no. No thanks. We're good. We are good. All right. Now forget earning prime time. That's not it. The Jets haven't even earned daytime. I don't know when else they can play because they're not very good during the day either. They suck at night. They can't get on there now. Where else is there? I don't know. Which brings to mind the old Beastie Boys tune. You gotta fight for your right to not be a TV ratings liability. See, they actually sung it about the Jets. The Beastie Boys sung that about the Jets. Nobody is lining up to watch Geno Smith. He is poison under center. And he's been that way ever since he started for Seattle a couple years back. And so I enjoy those 1 o'clock starts. And that's not good at 1 o'clock. It's certainly not worthy. It's obscene content at 8 o'clock. And not even the Jets fans want to watch them, whether it's during the day or at night. It is the Ben Maller Show, 877-99 on Fox. If you want to comment on any of this, 877-996-6369. Also on X at Ben Maller. That's at Ben Maller. And you can be part of the program. And Lorena is here, FSR.
1: Hi.
0: Tech Queen. You can also say hello to Koopa Loop, a Bronco fan. That's a Bronco fan if you'd like to be part of the program. So a classic brownout situation, What is that all about? We'll get to it. We'll take your calls. And there's one line open, so let's get that filled real quick. No, it's going to ring here in a sec. We'll get to that, all of it, and we will do it next. However, it's the A blockity, blockity, blockity, and what hour is it? Let's see here.
2: Number two.
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0: Bill Miller and you. You're locked in. It is the Ben Maller Show, which is heard here on this radio station, Fox Sports Radio, all night long, and it is an interactive experience. There aren't a lot of shows that take calls. If you've heard this show, you know why. 877-99 on Fox is the call-in number, 877-996-6369. Now, if you have nothing to say, don't call. We're good. We don't need you. If you got something to say, we'd love to talk to you. 877-996-6369. Or if you'd rather hide behind your device, use a fake avatar and crazy name, more than welcome. That's at Ben Maller. That's at Ben Maller.
1: Hey, Ben, how you doing?
0: Lorena is in the hizzy. You can find Lorena at FSR Tech Queen.
2: Hi, Bill.
0: Don't talk to me.
2: Slide into my chat box.
0: And apparently everyone does, all the listeners. And Koopa Loop there, a Bronco fan. That's a Bronco fan. Your comments.
3: You don't want a fluffer nutter in your mouth?
0: Can and will be used against you. Have you ever had a fluffernutter sandwich, Lorena? You know what a fluffer?
2: No.
0: What is it? Do you know what it is? I've talked about it. Every once in a while, I'll bring it up. It's my favorite type of sandwich, not to eat, but to talk about. What kind of sandwich?
2: Okay, so when we were in Boston.
0: Yeah, Boston.
2: I saw something that said you're only a real Bostonian if you've had a fluffernutter sandwich.
0: Yeah, that's a marketing term. Yeah.
2: Is it peanut butter and marshmallow mixed together between bread?
0: You got it right, Lorraine. That's a bad job by you. Yes, that's a fluffernutter.
4: When we saw that sign, she was like, what's a fluffernutter? Oh, and then I told her what a fluffernutter was.
0: Okay, yeah. Coop. I didn't know that. I was unaware. I was not with you guys when that happened.
2: What's a fluffernutter? I've never had one. I would love to have a fluffernutter.
0: I don't know. Probably not too bad.
4: But I've actually never had one either. I think it'd be good.
0: Yeah, it's all eating is the culinary arts is combining the right amount of fat, sugar, and salt. So you figure peanut butter's got some salt in there, and the obviously the sugar with the marshmallow. It can't be that bad, right? Been around for a while. Let's see here. Hoosier Bill writes in, and he says, Ben, great show. I got to run as I have a segment Stanley Cup hosts. What was the second clothing outfit that didn't win tonight? Yeah. Oh, I don't know. But I don't know who that is. Who's the guy on the Stanley Cup that wears the clown costume? I don't know his name. He used to play in the NHL, but there's a guy. That was the old Craig Sager act. You wear the clown costume, and people talk about you on TV. And so, yeah, there's some guy on the Stanley Cup. And I usually have the sound down because those guys are boring between periods. So I will have the sound down, and I'll occasionally look up, and I'm like, oh, look, Bozo the Clown is here. Look at that. Outstanding. It's like Fashion Week in Paris. Ferg Dog writes in, says, the second Aaron Donald signs with the Rams, I'm pulling a Bill Plaschke and declaring the season is over. Who's going to beat them? The Bills, please. The Chiefs, fat chance. The Seahawks, don't make me laugh. It's over. Furloughed Ferg Dog. Furloughed Ferg Dog. That's what he said. Let's see. What else do we have? Page down. Late night drug tester says, any chance the lottery tumbler used for the NFL book'em will be used tomorrow to draw the winning teams for the World Cup? Oh, that's a good idea. I like this.
2: Okay.
0: I like this. Late night drug tester producing the show. Should we bring the tumbler back? Should we bring the tumbler back to the show tomorrow? Now, the World Cup, how many teams are in the World Cup? How many countries?
2: 48.
0: Are there four? Are you sure? It sounds like you're very confident that you know that.
2: Yeah, I'm doing something on two pros.
0: Oh, okay.
4: I was going to say, what the hell?
0: I know. Me and Koopa have no idea.
2: Why does she know what's going on?
0: It was like, you know, a couple hundred countries. How many are? Okay, so 48 are in the World Cup. What do you think, Coop? I have the hopper. I can you know, dust the hopper off and have some fun if you want. You know, do a little hopper.
4: Yeah, I mean, we could do the hopper.
0: The math? Hold on, sis. Because not everyone's going to get picked, though, right? Let's see that. What the math?
4: Because I mean, we could also just pick them.
0: I think the hopper's more fun. You know, the drama of the hopper. You're against the hopper. I feel like you don't want the hopper. You're anti-hopper.
4: I'm not.
0: What's wrong with the hopper?
3: Well, because it makes it even chances for everybody.
0: Yeah.
3: And I want my
4: vast football knowledge, football knowledge. To pick these superior countries.
0: Well, I would like to speak for Lorena and myself. We have no soccer knowledge, so we would like to wait. All right, so 48 divided by 4 would be that's a lot, Coop. That's 12. Yeah. Everyone gets 12 teams if we do the whole thing. We could just limit it though, right? It wouldn't be as much fun. What would the math? So if we did 40.
2: Yeah, because what's the likeliness that the teams that we did pick would get hit if we didn't pick all
0: of them? What would happen is if we didn't pick a team, that would be the team that win. Like one of the crap, there'll be some crappy team that'll win. Plus, we need somebody to have the USA and, you know.
4: Right.
0: Yeah.
4: Brazil needs to be picked. Like
0: we'd have to do. We'd have to do all of them. Let me see here now. Could we do maybe two callers? Let's see, 48, and then we divide that by 6. So that's a lot, though. That's 8. That's everyone gets 8 teams if we divide it by 6, but then we bring in another player. All right, what do you guys think? You want to let us know? Give us some feedback. I'll put a survey up on the X machine. Should we do the World Cup? I like this. This is a good idea by Late Night Directors. I was trying to find things to do with the hopper. I wanted to bring the hopper back. I love the hopper.
2: I like the hopper.
0: Hop on, hop off the hopper.
4: By the way, you saw that we got another arrest.
0: I was gonna bring that up. Yes, and you know, listen, little NFL Bookham fan insurance. As you know, I do not want to see anyone get arrested, especially from the Rams. However, if somebody on the Rams does get arrested, I believe I had the Rams. Am I on the board? Is that my first scoring opportunity there, Koopa Loop, on the NFL Bookham?
4: I believe so.
0: What? How lucky are we that we got this thing in just before?
4: I believe I read that it was a felony arrest.
0: Yeah, and I read this guy. I guess he got in trouble before and he got suspended. So this is a second shot, second violation of the NFL's code of conduct. So this guy might not play. This could be a firing situation for this offensive lineman for the Rams. Is that our third or fourth domestic violence arrest? Third, right? I think it's the third one we've had in the last couple of weeks in the NFL. Is this the calendar? The month of June is domestic.
2: There seems to be a theme.
4: Well, is that, I thought, it was, all, I thought it was only the second since we've done the book up, right?
0: Well, the guy from Green Bay, the Broncos, and the Rams. So it's three. So I thought it was Pride Month. Apparently, it's Domestic Violence Month in the NFL. What's going on with that? Knock it off, boys. Come on. What are you doing? You losers. Stop doing it.
2: Keep your hands to yourself.
0: Everybody. I mean, the Bronco guy, they were fighting. Him and the lady were fighting. They got a little dust up. They both got arrested. I don't know what happened with this one. I didn't see. So anyway, Manuel and Gardena did a fluffernutter joke there with the film industry in Chatsworth. Hoosier Bill says hopper talk is riveting. Robbie the Mariner fan says the World Cup pick'em is an amazing idea. I agree. I think we're doing it. And I know Coop's against it because he, I guess, watches like soccer or whatever. We're going to make this even. I want to be fair. Is that not correct, Andrew, in Bakersfield? Do I not stand for fairness, Andrew?
1: Yes, sir.
0: Okay. Thank you. This is the part you talk.
1: Alrighty. So in Lou Diamond Phillips of the World Cup, I'd like to mention one of my favorite teachers. It was my Spanish 1 teacher in high school. His name was Mr. Zamora. He was also the baseball coach.
0: Hey, Andrew.
1: But listen.
0: Well, Andrew, we're on the air. Like, you just talked about your high school baseball coach. We're on the air.
1: Well, listen. J.P. Morosi said he's hoping for Canada, the U.S., and Mexico to have a deep run. Because then if they're...
0: Well, if J.P. Morosi said it, oh, my God, let's stop everything. Send that out, Coop. J.P. Morosi wanted to see a certain country's going a big run.
1: Well, it made me think of my teacher, and he said that, you know, people in South America consider themselves Americans, and or they should be. I can't remember which one he said. And so we're all united in North America for this World Cup. We got Canada, U.S., as you know, Mexico.
0: Yeah.
1: And so I just...
0: Are we united? Do you feel the buzz in the air? Is there a World Cup buzz in the air? Can you...
1: Ben,
0: I know it's World... Let me tell you how I know it's World Cup time in L.A. There's this place called MacArthur Park, which is Sodom and Gomorrah. If you want any kind of contraband, any kind of drugs, any kind of illegal guns, anything, grenades. It's all in MacArthur Park, and they just cleaned it up a few days ago because of the World Cup. And I can't wait. The Olympics are coming to L.A. not that far away. They'll clean it up for that as well. So that's how you know there's a big event, when they clean up all the dopes out on the streets there.
1: So for Mr. Zamora, Ben, I think you know the answer to that. Definitely. Come on now. There's a buzz, buddy. You know, don't you think? Let's go. Thank you.
0: Jed, who fled, is in the Redneck Riviera. He loves when I say that. He smiles when I say that. And here he is.
5: I like how a man who transitioned to a woman wants to talk about other people in the Mounted Militia sucking. Why would a man transition to a woman unless he was interested in himself sucking? You know what I mean?
0: All right.
5: He's obviously, I'll stay on the phone, but he loves to suck.
0: All right. I don't know what you're talking about. I'm not getting into that.
5: I love you, Ben.
0: Yeah.
5: I love you, Ben.
0: Well, I mean, I don't know that you need to say that, you know.
5: I love you, though. Am I still there? God bless America.
0: No, we hung up on you 10 minutes ago. Yeah. God bless freedom. Is that it? Yeah.
5: Listen, I met a stripper at the local strip club named Freedom, and yes, God bless Freedom. She's amazing, and I'll never forget her.
0: What stage was Freedom on? What stage was she on? Was she on stage? Come on, boys. Come to stage two. Freedom. It's America 250. Come to stage two.
5: Oh, my God. Listen, do you put spurs into your strippers like horses? You just like, come on, Freedom. Let's ride. Freedom. Here we go, Freedom. Let's go.
0: Yes. What kind of it's like the Kentucky Derby.
5: Yes. You're the greatest, dude. That's why I listen to you.
0: Now, Jed, hold on a sec. I know you're on probation for the rest of your life and all that stuff.
5: Everybody in the world's on amateur probation. I'm so good that I'm on probation. You're absolutely right.
0: I understand. So we did have a guy a few days ago that called up and said maybe something in the Orlando area next year. Would you be able to make it? It's a little bit of a drive for you. Would you be able to come hang out with us?
5: If it goes any further north or any further south than Gainesville, I'm a little precarious, because when you go further south than Gainesville, it becomes North Puerto Rico. But jeez, as long as we'll stay in major cities where there's a lot of bright lights,
0: okay,
5: I do not mind that. Okay, listen, I want to say, I know I'm being very, very risque. I don't want you to get me off there. I just want to say one thing. Ben Mallon, when you analyze sports, Let me think about Stephen Smith, who blamed Donald Trump for the Knicks loss. Here's a sports analyst talking about sports athletes who blames a person in the stands for the loss. What kind of sports analysis says that the athletes have nothing to do with it,
0: but the person
5: eating popcorn in Section H, Row 9, C4, they're the ones that made the difference in the game. What kind of sports analysis is that? He might be a little like you. I love you, Ben, because you're high IQ. Much love, fellas. You have a good one. And lady, you're too pretty for Anthony.
0: Thank you. Okay, go. Thank you. Yeah, well, didn't Trump, he ripped Stephen A., right? Like, which is just hilarious. Just whatever. I love the fact that Stephen A. worked at ESPN all those years, got whacked, worked here, no one listened to his show, so they got rid of it, and then he went back to ESPN, and it was like this big, it's just hilarious to me. It's like, you know, the radio show he did here was terrible, and yet he went back there, and it did good. Good for him. Anyway, it is the Ben Maller Show. As we are rolling. We have Maller, the third degree. Time now, though, for the Insta Trivia. And we'll go to baseball, where Shea Langeliers is one of five catchers now in the modern era. He plays for the Sacramento Athletics, who are in Vegas this week. Shane Langeliers is one of five catchers in the modern era to reach 70-plus hits, 15-plus home runs, 40-plus runs, and 20-plus walks through 60 games of a season. Now, the others are Mike Piazza, Roy Campanella, Bill Dickey, and blank. That's the Insta Trivia, the answer. And we'll get to Maller to the third degree. We'll do it next.
6: You know we have what you want.
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0: coast to coast,
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20: 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I'm not sky's the limit. My take is sunny day, blue skies. There's some clouds over there and about 30% chance to rain. So Saturday, 2 minutes in, we give up a really ugly goal to Germany. 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

0: Bill Miller and you. It is the Ben Maller Show. As we continue on, this is not only a radio show, it is a YouTube show. Yeah, we're YouTubers. We're vlogging. That's what all the cool kids are doing. They're vlogging. No? It's not a travel vlog? Okay. Well, nonetheless, we are here together, side by side. How amazing is that? And you can check us out on YouTube at Ben Maller Show. At Ben Maller Show on YouTube. Help us out. The corporate overlords here at iHeart keep track of all that. And we're trailing a lot of these other shows. Bad job by you. So pick it up. At Ben Maller Show on YouTube. Thank you. Time now for the always popular Insta Trivia. And then we'll get to Maller to the third degree. Here's the Insta Trivia. Sacramento Athletics. Yes, Rob Manfred, I said Sacramento Athletics. You're not supposed to say that. They're just the Athletics. Sacramento Athletics catcher Shea Langeliers is one of five catchers in the modern era to have 70-plus hits, 15-plus home runs, 40-plus runs scored, and 20-plus walks through 60 games of a season. The others are Mike Piazza, Roy Campanella, Bill Dickey, and blank. And that is the Insta Trivia. What is the answer? Let's see. Does anyone know the answer? By the way, I did get a message from our buddy Steelers Nasty. He said we should wait to the elimination round for the World Cup. I think we'll just do the whole thing. I think it's more fun to do the whole thing.
1: Yeah, I like that.
0: Yeah, why not? Elmo After Dark says A is for apple. Andy in Lino Lakes, Minnesota. Got it right. Bad job by him. Gary Muggsy Allenson. Oh, that's a good name. From Alf, the alien opiner, old Red Sox. Ivan Pudge Rodriguez from Josh in Nebraska, the Bears fan. The Big Dumper from Robbie, the Mariner fan. Mr. Miyagi from Rob, the Goat Man. A lot of men here. A lot of men. A lot of testosterone. Kate Upton. No testosterone there. Kate Upton, who's 34 today. Oh, my God. She's so old. From Late Night Drug Tester. Jake Taylor. Cleveland Indians legend from King Rory in Wisconsin. The WWE Divas from Shane in Des Moines. Powdered Toast Man from Yefimi. Matt Laporta from Nick. Whatever happened to Matt Laporta? All right, you have an answer. Lorena?
1: I'm going with Benny Blanco.
0: Benny Blanco. That is incorrect. He's also not Yogi Bear from Patrick DJ Spin in San Diego or the great Butch Weiniger. Good name by Eek in Roseville, Minnesota. The correct answer is Minnesota Twins legend Joe Mauer. Mauer power, baby. Joe Mauer.
2: It's Maller.
3: How about that?
2: To the third degree. This is when Big Ben gets grilled.
0: Right over to the Koopa Loop we go, Coop.
4: It was reported earlier this week that when leaving the Eagles facility for the last time, A.J. Brown signed a wall with photos of himself on it and added, "The best to ever play here, always open."
0: Yes, that's very, very sweet of him.
4: Ben, is he the best receiver ever to play in Philly?
0: No, not even close. Now, old-timers will say, Harold, this guy named Harold Carmichael, who was before your time, Coop, and I was a kid when he played, but he's like the greatest Eagle of all time. But DeSean Jackson was very good. That's an old reference also, DeSean Jackson. What else? I love T.O.
4: Yeah.
0: Yeah, I'm a T.O. guy. All right, next.
4: The Toronto Blue Jays have had a rough start to the season. They sit 8 games behind the Yankees and the Rays in the AL East. However, Dylan Cease and Max Scherzer are back. Cease got a win on Tuesday. Yeah. Ben, do you think Toronto can turn things around?
0: I don't sense they're going to turn things around. The magic they had last year, they don't have right now, and I don't see how they're going to find the magic. I know it's June. There's plenty of time left. They lost Bo Bichette. He's not been great with the Mets. There's something missing from Toronto. I don't think they're going to do it. Next!
4: Giants linebacker Brian Burns said on Monday that everyone in the team is excited and it feels different this year. Ben, what do you expect from the Giants this season?
0: I do expect them to be better. I think Harbaugh knows what he's doing. This time of the year, Coop, we're better. Everyone's fired up. We're in the greatest shape of our life. I hate this stuff, Coop. How do we go?
4: Pass this issue.
0: Winner, winner, winner! Chicken dinner.
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16: Tied up the Stanley Cup Final, two games apiece, winning at Vegas 5-3. It was 3-3 after two. NBA Finals Game 4 is Wednesday night. In the WNBA, wins for Golden State, Atlanta, and Minnesota, which has won 8 straight. Cleveland Browns Pro Bowl guard Joel Bitonio retired after 12 seasons. Serena Williams won her first-round doubles match in London after 4 years off. U.S. Women's Soccer took its exhibition 1-0 in Brazil on an own goal. To Major League Baseball, the White Sox in 10 innings edged Atlanta 6-5 on a two-run homer by Braden Montgomery in his Major League debut. A 10-inning 6-5 win for Seattle at Baltimore. Randy Arozarena, a two-run shot, top of the 10th. Toronto scored 2 in the bottom of the 9th to beat Philadelphia 3-2. Cardinals won their 5th straight 7-0 at the Mets. Dodgers 12-3 over the Pirates. I'm Steve DeSager.
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18: Keep it quiet.
0: I don't care. I'll do it.
2: 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You want accountability? Then you want Ben Maller.
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2: 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Now, live from the Fox Sports Radio studios, here he is, Ben Maller.
0: Tuckered out. Welcome in the beginning of another hour of the Ben Maller Show. We are in the air everywhere. Brothers in sports talk. Believe it or not. Yeah, we are. And sisters. Brothers and sisters. That's right. Coast to coast and border to border and beyond on the vast and absurdly powerful microphones of FSR. We are just sublime, absolutely sublime, and emanating live from the talk.
19: Do it live.
0: As we talk a mile a minute, talk, guaranteed human in the world famous Fox Sports Radio studios, where Inca Terror from New York reminds us that this hour made possible in part by our friends at Tire Rack. 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All right. We're back at it and talk a little baseball this hour to begin the hour anyway. And our lead from the big leagues, where the Doyers beat up the Pirates. Now, actually, the Pirates had an early lead. Paul Skeens was on the mound. And then Pittsburgh, they went to the bullpen. And if I'm not mistaken, I forget what inning it was. Dodgers scored like a ton of runs in the 7th or the 8th inning. And the Pirates pitching staff used 68 pitches to get out of one half an inning against the Dodgers. That sucks. Anyway, the Dodgers won that game. They remain the team to beat in baseball. They are the gold standard back-to-back champs, trying to go 3 in a row. And they've done that, this great start to the season, all these wins, neck and neck with the Atlanta Braves for the top record in the sport. So the Dodgers have done all this, and they have not gotten consistent middle-of-the-order production that they anticipated with free agent Kyle Tucker. By the way, Mookie Betts looks washed up also. He's just a slap-hitting defensive shortstop, I guess, at this point. I didn't think he's that good defensively. That Mookie Betts is terrible. And Kyle Tucker. Now, if you've not been following the Tucker story in particular, this would be a massive deal. Ifs and buts were candy and nuts. The Dodgers are not—they're not getting much of anything out of Kyle Tucker. He's had a couple of games, but the most part he sucks, and it's not talked about. The contract he got and the return on investment, the ROI is terrible. So if you've not been paying attention, when asked about Kyle Tucker and how bad he's been, recently. What do you think Dave Roberts said? Do you think he said, well, I like him in that spot, B, no comment, or C, oh, he's good? Well, it was a form of C. Now, Roberts did acknowledge, he said it's been up and down, which is very polite. Yeah, real choppy. Real choppy. Said he's working hard, Dave Roberts said of Kyle Tucker. You just hope he can find something that sticks. Then Roberts summarized his view with a four-word message from Dave Roberts. Dave Roberts said, when asked about Kyle Tucker's performance, I wouldn't say disappointed. I wouldn't say disappointed. That's the money quote. You know how the rules are. Money quote, you play off the money quote. So that's a good jumping off point. Let us discuss the question. Why? Why would Dave Roberts avoid calling Kyle Tucker a Dodger disappointment when it's obvious that's exactly what he is? All right, so I've got Dole Whip, Public Square, because, you know, why not? And if that was not enough, we also have the comb over. So we'll combine all of these things together, and you and I are going to have all the fixins. All the fixins is what we're going to have. So first of all, I'm going to tell you why. To answer the question, why would Dave Roberts avoid calling Kyle Tucker a Dodger disappointment? I'll tell you why. Because this is the most predictable, most Dodger-coded, most front office-approved baloney that you could possibly serve up. Kyle Tucker has been a spectacular failure, right? Relative to the contract and the expectations that he had. And yet, Dave Roberts will not touch the D word in terms of disappointment. Not going there. Not going to happen. Not going to do it. He won't touch it with a 10-foot fungo bat. Not going to happen. Now, you've heard of Dole Whip. Very popular at Disneyland, the pineapple and all that. There's some other flavors. Well, this is a spinoff of Dole Whip. This is L.A. Dodger Whip, more soft serve from the Dodgers, calling out a superstar. That's a third rail ball, man. Third rail ball, man. Don't touch the third rail. And so Dave Roberts knows that. And if you touch that, now you don't die in Dodgerland if you do that. If you dare publicly criticize one of the Dodger players, you get zapped by the nerd brigade. Zzz, their sound. Yeah, the nerd brigade in the front office, they come and attack you. They do. It's not good. So corporate optimism is mandatory, absolutely mandatory. And I'm from the old country. I like when somebody sucks, it's pretty simple. Just call them out. They're not doing their job. It's not high school. It's not youth sports. It's professional baseball. It's the industrial complex of sport. And yet they don't do that. And this guy has been El Flopo, not El Chapo. El Flopo is what he has been. And I guess they're worried about hurting his feelings. I know this is all the rage and all.

guys in Chicago. They're laughing. We talked about this last year. Kyle Tucker was so bad after the All-Star break in Chicago that they benched his ass. And the Dodger hubris, they're like, oh, no, we have all the answers. Okay, well, now we're into June. The guy still blows. If you go back to last year, Kyle Tucker should be playing for the Toledo Mudhens or my favorite Triple-A team, the Woo Sox in Worcester. That's where he should be. All right, secondly, to Arizona we go. Arizona. We love baseball drama and another dramatic story. In the Valley of the Sun, there are factions of the Diamondbacks organization who are not happy with all-star second baseman Ketel Marte and his lackadaisical approach. Now, Marte's played in most of the games, although the boiling point was apparently the other day the Diamondbacks were playing the Dodgers, and this guy named Otani was on the mound. Apparently he's pretty good, and Marte took himself out of the lineup. He was originally going to be in the lineup, and then he was pulled from the lineup. He wasn't hurt. He just didn't want his statistics to go down from facing a top-level major league pitcher. And this became problematic. This is apparently not the first time he's done it. Marte has been accused of setting a bad example for younger players and even the veterans, a poor example for the veterans on the Arizona Diamondbacks. And so if a star like Marte, Ketel Marte, can sit out against the elite pitchers in baseball and just take unannounced time off at the last minute, it, in theory, undermines discipline. Well, why is he allowed to do it? I want to do it, so, but that's not right. You know, that whole thing. And he's also been accused, Marte, of not running out ground balls, which is, I'd say, 95% of the big leagues. That's a different conversation. It's been that way for at least 40 years. The big league jog is a real thing. Not big league true, the big league jog. So Arizona manager Torrey Lovello has entered the chat, and he's now addressed the Komodo dragon in the room, Torrey Lovello, who must have photos of someone in ownership. He continues to have that job. It's pretty wild. Anyway, Lovello said, I can wholeheartedly tell you that Ketel has been an unbelievable player for the Diamondbacks for a long time. He said, there are days off that are needed. Tell that to Cal Ripken. There are days off that are needed. They are fairly scripted, Lovello said in a long, winding rant. And he said, though, that this underlying theme that he's not a good teammate, that he's pulling the fabric of the clubhouse chemistry, it's all not true. Not true at all, he said. Then Lovello put on his knee pads and said of Ketel Marte, he's been a great teammate, a great human being, really a great human being, a great husband, how does he know that? Great father, how does he know that? And he appears to be one of the best players, as good as all the rest, in the National League. And that's what I'm going to focus on, close quote. So this has become an issue. The trade deadline's in early August, and this story popped up recently, leading to speculation that Ketel Marte's in play for a relocation situation inside the portal. So the question, does manager Torrey Lovello's vote of confidence put this Ketel Marte drama to rest in Arizona? So, come on. Give me a break. Put it to rest. In professional sports, a vote of confidence is what? It is just a polite corporate way of saying, we've got a massive problem. This is not good. Not good at all. And if you keep it real, when things are going good, if everything is hunky-dory, a word that doesn't get used much, two words, hunky-dory. If everything's good, everything's kosher, why is Torrey Lovello out here running a PR cleanup crew like he's the White House press secretary? The math is pretty simple on this. Someone, and we don't know who, someone within the Diamondbacks clubhouse clearly has had enough of Ketel Marte's act. And that is the only reason that Bob Nightingale got the leak. Somebody leaked the story to Nightingale from inside the building, a radioactive leak, mind you, and this doesn't happen by accident. So there's two theories. It's a player on the team's annoyed because they have to play against the top pitchers, and Marte can skip games.
So they're upset about that.

0: So you've got that. The other option is the Diamondbacks are doing this intentionally to try to light a fire under Ketel Marte. I think that's very unlikely. Scenario A is the much more likely scenario that is going on. And so it's radioactive and all that. Doesn't happen by mistake. Someone intentionally wanted the dirty laundry to be hung out in the public square. And so they hung it outside in the public square. And friendly fire, which is what this is, somebody within the team or in the locker room who had access to this, who knew about it. And so that means the room is fractured. There's a chasm. And this is the reaction is the classic, hey, I'm a player's manager, Torey Lovello. I like all my guys. And I would argue Lovello's too close, too soft, and way too protective. I don't like it. At this point, he's not managing. He's babysitting. You talk about a great parent. What a great father. What a great person Marte is. A little too much. A little too much frosting on the cake. I'm just saying. Just a little too much. A little too much. It's a sponge bath, a car wash, kid glove treatment. Pick your metaphor. Whatever you want to use there. Pick your metaphor. It all fits the circus. Under the big top. Under the big top. And if you're a star player, needs constant coddling, then he's not a high-level star. He's not a bona fide star. He needs to be babied. And it's like a science project and all that. Don't say anything. You might upset him. How do you live life like that? Seriously. If no thick skin at all. So Lovello, he's got that soft touch approach. And good luck. And for some, it seems admirable. Oh, he's a player's manager, they say. And how great is that? I call it enabling. Highly enabling. Highly enabling. And this public display was not, it was not reassurance by the Diamondbacks manager. It was damage control, DC. A little damage control there. You simply cannot run a big league team like it's a daycare. You can't do it. And so this story, trust me, bro, this story is not over. There'll be more leaks to come out, and they might want to call Roto Rooter because there's a lot of leaks and the trade deadline's coming up. Keep an eye on that. Ketel Marte, is he heading out of Arizona? Where's he going? Where does he end up? All right. Meanwhile, we go to the NFL. And we have a developing story out of Cincinnati where the Bengals have restructured Joe Burrow's contract and they created $10 million just like that in cap space. They converted some of Joe Burrow's base salary into a signing bonus. They lowered his cap hit this year and they have more financial flexibility. The question, where does this Joe Burrow restructured Bengals contract land with you? So this is red meat in the lion's den for me. It's on the surface, say, well, it's bookkeeping with a little bit of a twist. Cincinnati essentially has turned Joe Burrow's contract into Cirque du Soleil, the same routine we see all the time. And I have long died on this mountain, on this hot take mountain. It's not a restructure. It's a financial hocus pocus, abracadabra, presto, magic trick with a smoke machine. NFL teams, at least the good ones, not the Bengals are, but the NFL teams in general have mastered Bernie Madoff and Enron level finagling. If you know who they are, if not, just Google them or AI them. The NFL cap is basically a legal Ponzi scheme is what it is. And it's the perfect fall guy. Got to have a fall guy. The only system, the salary cap, where you can at the same time be broke and rich at the same time. So I've long said the cap is crap. Let's stop pretending the cap is real. Stop defending the cap is real. It is a suggestion, not a rule. And as the saying goes, okay, as the saying goes, there are lies, damned lies, and the NFL salary cap. That's what I'm talking about. And the Bengals here did not save money. They just moved the furniture to the other side of the room. So you had the sofa. When you come in the front door, off to the right was the sofa. And then you had the tables on the side, and you had a little table in front. Well, you just moved it to the other side of the room, and you moved the TV over a little bit, and that's it. You just move things around, right? That in this case, you kick the bill down the street. Now, some are calling this a trip to the barbershop for a haircut. It is not for Joe Burrow. Spoiler alert, Joe Burrow did not lose any money. It looks a little different. It's a comb over is what it is, right? It's the same underneath. And he didn't cut any hair or anything like that. Joe Burrow's getting the same money he would have gotten before this. It's just being reclassified. So again, abracadabra. And there you go. You move a couple of decimal points around and you push the cost down the line. You get more cash now. It's kind of like getting a loan, a payday loan, if you will. It is the Ben Maller Show. If you'd like to be part, 877-99 on Fox. It looks like we're going to have the World Cup pick'em with the hopper. With the hopper. We're planning on doing it tomorrow. So we look forward to that. And we will need listeners to be a part of that. And we're going to have to go a little faster than we did for the NFL book'em. There's only 32 teams in the NFL book'em. There's 48 in the World Cup. So we're going to have to skedaddle quickly, which is good because we don't know anything about these teams anyway. So, also coming up later this hour, if you stay with us for the full hour, and I know you will, we've got the Queen of Hearts with Lorena. We need your questions. Hashtag Queen of Hearts. Also, too much or not enough. Here's the riddle of the day. While eating a SpongeBob SquarePants popsicle, Cardi B planned a blank for Knick fans. Again, while eating a SpongeBob SquarePants popsicle, Cardi B planned a blank for Knick fans prior to Game 4 of the Finals, which is tonight. That is the Maller Riddle of the Day. The answer, we'll get to it if you know it, on X, at Ben Maller. We'll get to it. We'll do it next. However, it is the A Block. What hour is it? Let's count. Here we go.
1: Number 3.
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0: Too Much or Not Enough coming up in a couple of minutes. 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Again, the call-in number at Bane Maller on X. If you want to answer the Maller riddle of the day, Lorena, who's got her own segment, Queen of Hearts, hashtag Queen of Hearts with Lorena. And you say hello to her.
1: Hi, Bill.
0: Yes. Coop a loop, a Bronco fan. That's a Bronco fan. Back to it. Here's the Maller riddle of the day. While eating a SpongeBob SquarePants popsicle, Cardi B planned a blank for Knicks fans prior to game 4 of the NBA Finals, which will be later today. So that's the riddle of the day. Let's see. Does anyone know? Late night drug tester says planning to have a cat show. Late night drug tester said a Phil Collins concert from Rob the Goat Man. Who else do we have? Paige Dan. Andy and Lionel Lake says Carly B, not Cardi B, planning on doing the Hokey Pokey with Stephon Diggs. I don't think they're together anymore. What else do we have? Krabby Patties. They're stealing the secret formula of Krabby Patties from Ferg Dog. A booty call movie from Alf the Alien Opiner. What else do we have? Page down. Can't read that. Pregnancy test being handed out from King Rory. We'll skip over that. What else do we have? Let's see. Page down. Let's see here. She planned to have a jump rope line with a bunch of strippers from Milkman Mike. Now that sounds good, Milkman Mike. Yes. What else do we have? Something involving bananas from Elmo After Dark, a happy dance party from Eek in Roseville, Minnesota. She, according to Timmy in Busco, Indiana, she planned a cornhole tournament from our buddy Timmy. A riot from Donkey Sauce. You don't need to plan a riot. Those things happen anyway. Those riots pop up. Lorena, do you have an answer, Lorena?
1: Yes, I was thinking a barbecue cookout.
0: A barbecue cookout. Is that correct? No, that is incorrect. The correct answer, Cardi B, while eating a SpongeBob SquarePants popsicle, Cardi B planned a social media prayer circle for Knicks fans. Yeah. So you can pray with Cardi B. And I'm sure that'll help out. Let's say hello to, here he is, Mason the Millennial. Is he there? Mason, he left us for the day shift.
2: You better bet your bottom dollar.
0: Mason the Millennial is back.
2: Come on. Talk to me. Talk to me.
0: I'm here. How's your bus?
2: I really like that Tony Lovello story, but, you know, can I do you one better, Ben? Mr. Maller, can I do you one better? How about in the Bay Area where I reside, how about college manager, college results? Do you like that? Tell me
0: college,
2: if you like that.
0: College roster. Now, I was told by Danny in Nashville that this guy's the greatest manager of all time, Tony Vitello.
2: Oh, yeah. All those Knoxville fellas and stuff, right?
0: Are we hitting the sauce, Mason the Millennial? I feel like there's a happy hour here.
2: Well, there's a wedding tomorrow. I'm actually in the wedding.
0: You're so, in the wedding. Congratulations. You're in the wedding.
2: Yes.
0: Yeah. All right.
2: Yes. It's a celebratory week. And, you know, wouldn't you believe it? It's on a Wednesday. The wedding is.
0: Well, you save money.
2: On a Wednesday.
0: It's very inconvenient if you have a wedding on a Wednesday for the people that attend the wedding. You will save money when you have a wedding on a Wednesday.
2: That's why they booked it.
0: Yeah.
2: I know that's why they booked it.
0: Really cheap there, saving some cash. Are you you still driving a bus? Last we talked, you would become a bus driver?
2: Yep.
0: Yeah, all right.
2: We don't need to catch up too much, but I'm dipping my toes into other stuff, you know?
0: What does that mean?
2: Content creation.
0: Oh, everyone wants to do content creation.
2: Coding.
0: I don't know about coding. Coding, isn't that all going to be AI, though? Coding, right? Isn't it all going to AI, the coding?
2: Yeah, I created a Matt Chapman tracker the other day. It was very interesting because Matt Chapman obviously went like 0 for like, what, 57? in his last at-bats, and he hadn't hit a home run in, like, over 100 at-bats. I mean, that was crazy.
0: Well, he does that every year, so that's the Matt Chapman experience. Right. All right, well, listen, Mason, I love that you're back on. Hopefully you can call us every once in a while. Yes, don't be a stranger. Is that correct?
2: Yes.
0: All right. Go back to the sauce, all right? Please. Thank you. There's Mason, the millennial. Now, here's a guy that vanished as well. I think he just got out of jail right there. Let's say hello to E-Dog. Hello, E-Dog in New York.
3: Thank you very much, Mr. Ben.
0: Congratulations on your release. Rikers Island treated you well, yes?
3: No, I was never in jail, no.
0: Now, where have you been? You've been away for most of the year. You were very active at the end of last year, and then you disappeared.
3: Well, ever since they said... They did say I was, They did say that I
0: Are you hanging out with Mason the Millennial? What is going on here? My goodness.
3: Listen, they said I was one of the worst callers there ever was. That turned me off.
0: Oh, you were offended by that?
3: Yes.
0: So you're a delicate person. You do not want to be criticized. Well, you'll be happy to know that Dorco has passed you by, so you are no longer the worst caller. Dorco is in Hawaii, and he is worse than you.
3: Anyway,
0: Poppy is also worse than you, so you should be very happy.
3: Okay. Also, how about Fernando Tatis? Do you think he's out of his slump ever when he hit the ball to second base?
0: Yes, I think Tatis is. What is he up to? He's on pace now for 3 home runs. He's doing very well.
3: He's going to rise to the occasion.
0: Yes, if he gets traded. Yeah.
3: Also, I want to say hello once again to the Late Night Drug Tester.
0: Big fan of your work, Late Night Drug Tester. He loves your work.
3: He's one of my favorite callers.
0: He doesn't call the show.
3: Well, you know, he's on podcasts, right?
0: Well, his name gets mentioned a lot. And Tatis, yeah, you said he's back. Tatis is on pace to hit 2 home runs and 47 RBIs.
3: Well, he's going to start to go on a roll. I'll tell you that much. And about the Knicks, okay.
0: Now, you're not a Knicks fan. Now, for those that you think this guy, E-Dog's a New York guy, he's not a Knicks fan, though. He is not a Knicks fan. What team do you like? You like the Orlando Magic?
3: Yeah, I do. I got a nice hat.
0: I remember. You didn't think I remember. I know everything about you. Now, where are the ladies at? You haven't given us an update on the ladies.
3: Oh, Melissa.
0: You're still with Melissa? I thought you broke up with Melissa.
3: Well, I say nice things to her to her boyfriend, and she gives me food.
0: Okay. You
1: got to keep her around.
0: Yeah, she's a keeper. Okay.
3: Yeah, so I'm doing good over here, relaxing.
0: All right. Well, don't be a stranger. We love when you call. I'm the only one that likes you, but we love you. All right?
3: Well, that's what I like to hear. Also,
0: oh, there's more. You're not done. But wait, there's more.
3: Right.
0: Okay, thank you. Hello? All right, there's a great E-Dog. Wow, what a great return, man. Back to back. Mason the Millennial and E-Dog. That's getting me in the mood. That's getting me in the mood for a game show is what it is.
4: Ben Maller game. We've endured too many of these.
5: Is it too much or not enough?
6: Enough already.
0: And don't forget, we need your questions. Hashtag Queen of Hearts with the Queen of Hearts, the Heartbreaker, right over there. Lorena, coming up, hashtag Queen of Hearts. Hello to Hollering James. Hello, James.
7: I made the game show.
0: Don't make us regret this, James.
7: And if I win, will you give me 2 golden tickets?
0: If you get every question right, I'll give you 2 golden tickets. Now, we already gave you a golden ticket, right?
7: I'll go for another one. Come on. Come on, Ben.
0: You're just hoarding. Why are you hoarding?
7: Brain allergy. I want to exercise my brain allergy.
0: You're hoarding.
7: That's my brain. I'm not weed, man.
0: You're hoarding these golden tickets.
7: No, I'm not. I had a special gift for what's her name because I want to ask her for a purple jersey.
0: Okay.
7: All right.
0: Question number 1 for Hollering James in Minneapolis, Minnesota. Too much or not enough? There are 8 players with more than 5 three-pointers in these NBA finals of 2026 so far. Is that too much or not enough?
7: Too much.
0: Let's find out. That is correct. There are only 6. Good basketball knowledge, Hollering James. Question number 2. There are only 4 players in the American League with 70-plus hits and 10-plus home runs. Is that too much or not enough?
7: Not enough.
0: You sure about that?
7: Uh-oh. No, I'm not.
0: Well, what's your final answer?
7: Too much.
0: All right. That is correct.
6: What are you doing, man?
0: You're 2 for 2. There are only 2, Yandy Diaz and Yordan Alvarez. Question number 3. Otto Lopez. You know who that is?
7: Did he build cars?
0: Yes. He details cars. Otto Lopez of the Marlins leads the league in 2-hit games this season with 20. Is that too much or not enough?
7: That's too much.
0: Let's find out. Nope, not enough. Not enough. He leads the league with 26 2-hit games. So,
7: wow.
0: All right. Well, you're not going to get 2 golden takes. You could get another one. You got to get 1 more question right, James. Are you ready?
7: Let me take a deep breath. I know that wasn't
1: you
7: a hit
1: can
7: off
1: do
7: the bomb.
1: It.
7: Lorena, you make me sound like I'm having a baby.
0: What? Huh? What? All right. There are only 3 players in NBA history to average 30 or more field goal attempts in the NBA finals. All right. Is that too much or not enough?
7: Not enough.
0: All right. Let's find out. No, too much. Only Allen Iverson and Rick Barry have averaged more attempts in the finals. So there you go. The 30 or more field goal attempts in the finals. So James, it comes out of this. This is game 7, or in this case, game 5. You win, you get a golden ticket. You lose, and it's all over. Are you ready?
7: I hope so, God almighty.
0: Scott's very concerned about who wins an overnight radio game show. Very important for God. Question number 5. Here we go. This was the 7th season in a row. Now, Coop's very nervous over here. Coop's very concerned you're going to get this right. This will be the 7th season in a row with a different NBA champion. Is that too much or not enough, Hollering James?
7: Too much.
0: You sure about that?
7: Oh, God, again? Not enough.
0: No, I'm not trying to sway your vote. I'm just asking.
7: What's your final answer? Too much.
0: All right, let's find out. No, that's wrong. The answer's not enough. This will be. Well, you didn't believe in me. This will be the 8th.
7: You jinxed me.
0: I did not jinx you. What?
7: Coop jinxed.
0: Yeah, Coop did. Yeah, Coop actually did have a lucky rabbits thing here and a foot, and
7: yeah,
0: he had fuzzy dice out. He had a voodoo doll.
7: Man,
0: he poked
7: with a when he's around.
0: James, stop your complaint. Well, James, the bad news is you didn't win a golden ticket. The good news is you did win. Congratulations. A lifetime supply of nothing and a trip to nowhere. So if you want nothing, James, just think of the Ben Maller Show. We will send you nothing.
7: And a golden ticket.
0: You already have a golden ticket.
7: But I want to do for Tammy because 2 goes with Tammy.
0: Okay. All right. Is he really doing that? Is that legit? That's got to be shtick, right? James, you're not really crying, are you, James?
7: I'm crying.
0: No, you're not. You're fake. You're a faker. All right. We're going to have the Queen of Hearts with Lorena. We need your questions. Also, you want to call, there's a line open. You want to ask if you have the balls, Big Balls Bob, to ask her a question on the air. 877-99 on Fox. And we'll get to the Queen of Hearts with Lorena. We'll get to that. We'll do it next.
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0: I am loving that new intro. Thank you. Thank you. And shout out to Milkman Mike and his amazing vocals on there.
1: That's right. Milkman Mike. Who knew he could sing? He's more than just a milkman. Everyone's favorite milkman in Colorado there. Milkman Mike. So.
0: Milk your cow and your ears. Look at that.
1: Good job. And Milkman Mike with the vocals and produced by Jay Scoop. But thanks to those guys for putting the song together. I appreciate that. Are you ready, Lorena?
0: Yes.
1: All right. These are actual questions by actual listeners. Ferg Dog writes in. He says, I have a crush on this girl who's really funny. How can I find out where she got her sense of humor from?
0: Yeah.
1: You flustered. Ferg Dog, you flustered. Lorena on the first question. You flustered.
0: Such an odd question.
1: All right. Lady Sideburns writes and says, what is the best way to gently address partner I have? Let's just say there's a kind of a smell situation he's discussing.
0: No.
1: These questions are great, aren't they?
0: It does depend what kind of smell you're talking about. Because if it's like flatulence or if it's regular body odor, there's
1: he mentioned
0: the carriage areas that could smell a little.
1: He mentioned an aquarium is what he mentions. That's just what he said. It smelled like an aquarium.
0: Well, you got to take good care of your aquarium, you know?
1: Yeah.
0: You got to have a filter. You don't want algae buildup.
1: No, you definitely don't want that. You don't want mold. Mold down there. You don't want that.
0: There. A lot of
1: soap.
0: Where do you keep your aquarium?
1: A lot of soap, a lot of water.
0: Yeah, definitely keep the fish clean.
1: Possibly a bath.
0: Yeah,
1: okay.
0: Maybe,
1: yes?
0: Never mind.
1: Okay.
0: Nope.
1: Not going there? Shane in Des Moines writes in. He says, Lorena, do you have a favorite bad caller?
0: It's got to be between Blind Scott, Weed Man Hippie.
1: Weed Man Hippie. Who else?
0: And obviously Anthony.
1: Anthony.
0: My cousin.
1: Oh, you're just now. Anthony's very happy right now. Calm down, Anthony. Put your pants back on. Yeah.
0: And Marcel's one of my favorite callers of all time.
1: Really,
0: so I don't know
1: Marcel?
0: If he counts. Yeah,
1: okay.
0: He's really.
1: It was
0: good.
1: A legend. All the greats come out of Brooklyn. All the greats come out of Brooklyn, for sure. Rob in Cocoa Beach writes in and says, "What is the perfect ice cream sundae in your eyes?"
0: Oh my gosh, I have had so much ice cream lately.
1: How much ice cream have you had?
0: So much. Yeah? Oh my gosh, between ice cream and pizza, like I'm shocked I haven't turned into one of those.
1: Did you
0: two
1: enjoy
0: items.
1: The $25 ice cream cone in Vegas that they have? Did you enjoy that?
0: I did not.
1: You did not.
0: I didn't even know that existed.
1: Well, on the strip, they price gouge you there.
0: Yeah, so. No $25 ice cream.
1: Mm-mm. There's a $20 slice of pizza, I think, on there.
0: But on the drive back, I did stop and get Dairy Queen this time, which is always a big deal.
1: Now, you didn't stop at the Mad Greek in Baker.
0: No.
1: Bad job by you.
0: I stopped right next to the big thermometer.
1: Well, that's in Baker. Oh. That's the world's biggest thermometer.
0: Maybe that is where I stopped. I thought I was going to get pulled over.
1: Well, no, they have the Mad Greek has great shakes and Greek food. Because it's called the Mad Greek. But there is a Dairy Queen there, so you went there.
0: Yeah, I have a thing for blizzards.
1: Okay. I got you. Michael from Tulsa writes, and he says, a simple question here, mountains or the beach?
0: Ooh, I'm more of a beach girl. I have lots of bikinis, and I prefer just sitting on the beach.
1: Well, you could use those in the snow. You know, there's people that do that. They go skiing.
0: I'm very sensitive to cold weather.
1: Now, you're from Oregon, Lorena. You're living in L.A. Have you done the ultimate L.A. thing, the surf and the turf, where you surf in the morning and then go and, like, ski in the...
0: But, you know, I should do that.
1: Yeah, you might as well. Like
0: I have free time.
1: Yeah. You do, really?
0: No, not really.
1: Because I don't have any.
0: Not really.
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19: minutes after Carolina's win at Vegas 5-3. The Canes led 2-0 in the first 3.5 minutes. In the WNBA, Minnesota won its 8th straight, 100-76 over Dallas. Cleveland Browns Pro Bowl guard Joel Bitonio retired. Serena Williams won her first-round doubles match in London. U.S. Women's Soccer took its exhibition in Brazil 1-0. To Major League Baseball, the A's playing in Las Vegas this week at their AAA stadium got a 7-5 win over Milwaukee. The A's hit 5 home runs in the first 6 innings. The previous night, Milwaukee beat them 15-14 in 12 innings. Cincinnati ended a 5-game losing streak with an 11-inning win at San Diego. The White Sox in 10 edged Atlanta 6-5 on a 2-run homer by Braden Montgomery in his Major League debut. Seattle homered in the 10th to win at Baltimore. The Dodgers rip Pittsburgh. I'm Steve DeSager.
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1: Snake bit. You bit yourself with the snake. No, that's not true. Welcome in the beginning of another hour of the Ben Mallett Show. We are in the air everywhere. Confidants, as we are. 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Emanating live from the running, not the running of the bulls, the running of the mouth. We do it all night, every night into the morning. Guaranteed human from the world famous Fox Sports Radio studios, where Mojo Rising in the Bay reminds us this hour made possible in part by our friends at Tire Rack. 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The crown is yours. And don't forget, tomorrow we are planning, thanks to the late night drug tester, his idea. We're going to bring back the hopper. Hoppity hop. The hopper's coming back. And we're going to have the World Cup Pick'em. First time ever in the history of Fox Sports Radio, the World Cup Pick'em. A blind draw for all 48 teams in the World Cup. And then I got this message. Was it thumbs up or thumbs down, Eddie, from Charlotte? 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You know what that means. Now we get to the meat of the matter, and we begin with just a little pro bouncy ball, a little pro bouncy ball. We start at the Garden, NBA Finals, hit the pause button after the Game 3 win by San Antonio, so Game 4 will be coming up tonight in the Big Apple, and everyone and their mother still yapping about the words of Stephon Castle, the player for San Antonio. So if you didn't hear what he said, possibly not, I'm sure you must have heard something about it by now, but maybe not. So Spurs guard Stephon Castle made a bold decree, a confident statement after San Antonio won game three to get back to 2-1 New York with the lead in the NBA Finals. When asked if he expected to win game four, which is tonight, Castle replied, quote, "I expect us to win the next three," close quote. Now, he later added, "us just taking it game by game." We love that. One game at a time. He said game by game, quarter by quarter, trying to walk this thing down. Those first two games really hurt. I feel like it was an eye-opener for us, Castle said. We definitely expect to come in tomorrow and come out of here and with a win. So he's obviously talking about game four. So that is a good jumping off point. Let us discuss the question. Did many people saying this is the case? Did Stephon Castle put the whammy on the Spurs by saying he expects to win the next three games in the NBA Finals? Did this man put the whammy on San Antonio? So I've got Cheetos, Afterglow, and Guantanamo. And we will combine all of these things together, and we are going to make a big pile of the gabagoo, and we're going to have the baba ganoush as well. We're going to have both that. So now, to begin here, to tip off, the answer to the question is, did Stephon Castle put the whammy on the Spurs? Now, if you've listened to me over the years, you know my position on this. This is not voodoo boogaloo. It is not that. Did you expect the man to say he's planning on losing the next couple of games? Were you hoping that Stephon Castle would say that? Like, what is this, amateur hour? Is it first time here? Is your first rodeo? Is that it? You know what this is? It is panache with a capital P. Panache with a capital P. And think of it like a handful of flaming hot Cheetos, the puffy kind, right? Because Castle is puffing out his chest, and of course his fingers are turning orange, just because he's that confident with the puffy, flaming hot Cheetos, and he's strutting around like a peacock, and he's got that alpha energy. So I don't have a problem with it. And if you win the next three, this becomes the thing of legends. They make docuseries on Netflix about it, and they write books and all that. And if you don't, who cares? You know, no harm, no foul. But Castle, at this point, he's got more swagger than your run-of-the-mill TikTok influencer with the ring light. He's got that going on. And as they say in the big leagues, an old baseball phrase, you're a baseball fan, you know what I'm about to say. In baseball, they say, trust your fastball. Trust your fastball. You know, these guys that throw hard in baseball, they'll try to throw slop up there and get outs with the breaking pitches. And just trust your fastball. And this is his fastball. And besides, the other thing is, it's 2026. Everyone just walks around. We're all zombies. We're all on our phones all the time. And this idea of, well, the bulletin board. Oh, it's going to be on the bulletin board. Stop. It's gobbledygook is what that is. The Knicks, they're not reading laminated quotes before tip-off. And even if they are, who gives a rat's ass? And the idea that, you know, Castle's poking the bear. He's not poking the bear, Stephon Castle. He's walking into the woods with a fresh piece of steak around his neck, bloody steak, and saying, come here, bear. Come on, bear. Where's the bear? Where's the bear in underwear? That whole thing. All right, furthermore, we now go to the NFL shop. That's right. We go to the NFL shop. The NFL merch king of last year has been revealed. You see this? Maybe not. No, perhaps not. So we learned it was not Shedeur Sanders. It was not Shedeur Sanders. No, we have learned

you Patriot fans are so excited. Oh, we got a new quarterback. Oh, my God. This guy's actually, they're going to get in the Super Bowl. Saquon Barkley of the Eagles. Barkley was third. Now, the rankings are based on official NFL merch sales. Jerseys, hats, T-shirts, all that stuff. They exclude personal endorsement deals, sponsorship income, and all that stuff. Allen led also in international jersey sales and bobblehead sales. Fathead sales. There's a lot of Josh Allen fatheads and bobbleheads out there in the world right now that'll end up in a landfill soon enough. Now, May did actually edge out Josh Allen in jersey sales in the U.S. So more people bought Drake May jerseys than Josh Allen, which makes sense because Drake May is still a newbie. He's a newbie, and Josh Allen's been around for a while. The question, though, what is the secret sauce? Give me the secret sauce for the Bills quarterback Josh Allen and his skyrocketing popularity right at the very top of the triangle of popularity. So this is easy peasy is what this is. He has been blessed, Josh Allen, by the Godfather. He is a made man with the Bills Mafia. And when you're a made man, these kind of things happen. Buffalo's passion for pigskin is the unofficial state religion of Western New York at this point, and the rowdiest congregation having a good old time at the Hootenanny. And that is what fuels the merchandise sales. Obviously, the Bills have been good for a couple of years and a number of years now. And Josh Allen, it's not that hard. And the traveling circus of loyalty. Now, you think of the circus. When I was a kid, it was like elephants, and they had, you know, different weird animals that they'd bring out there. Now they got rid of the wokesters, got rid of all the animals. But the traveling circus now is in Buffalo. It's loyalty, wings, and shattered, burning, folding tables. That's what that is. And that has launched Josh Allen, again, to the number one spot on the retail charts. A massive jump. He was sixth the prior year and 11th before that. And sure, previous number ones like Barkley in Philadelphia, Jalen Hurts, they had their moment. And Patrick Mahomes remains a top 10 staple in Kansas City, even though he had a miserable year last year and was hurt. Eight straight years now, Mahomes has been in the top 10, we are told. However, Josh Allen is, last season, the last year and a couple of months, he has been basking in the afterglow of that MVP award that he won a couple years back. So 2024 MVP, while simultaneously being unofficially anointed the first ever Pope of Western New York. So congratulations to Josh Allen. He is the only of that part of Western New York, Josh Allen, named the Pope. And international fans can't get enough of him because he plays football like a golden retriever with a rocket launcher of an arm. And the domestic fan base in Buffalo and Orchard Park and all over there, fiercely devoted, right? Devoted. And by multiple jerseys, you got to have both the home and the road, and you buy the alternate jersey, the third jersey, and you put that on your snowblower because every snowblower needs a good alternative jersey. All right, last thing. To San Francisco we go. Now, I was going to mention this earlier. It's pretty much the same story repackaged. There's a couple of different words, and what is that? We're talking about the disgruntled wide receiver who can be yours if the price is right, Brandon Ayuk, who is yet again airing his grievances with the 49ers on, yep, social media in a new video posted on the gram, not to be confused with the old video that was posted on the gram. The 49er, I say that in air quotes, the 49ers receiver, because he's not going to play for them again, posted another video, and he directly called out the team that he is technically property of, without, of course, naming them explicitly. He didn't say the word 49ers. Continuing the long-running contract squabble and the drama-o-rama that is taking place as he is stuck on the roster. The money quote is from Brandon Ayuk, one of the great poet laureates of our time. He said, quote, "You want to know why they really mad, though? They mad because they stupid," said Brandon Ayuk. Yeah, I'm just repeating what he said. "They mad because they paid me $50 million in

0: 8 months, and they voided my guarantees for 2027, and I'm about to be on a new team in 2026. They mad at themselves, close quote. It's the great poet laureate there, Brandon Ayuk. So the question, why all of a sudden is wide receiver Brandon Ayuk cranking up the screws on John Lynch and the 49ers and Shanahan and all these guys? Because he's acting, the player, Brandon Ayuk, is acting like the Niners owe him a parade, apparently, with balloons and cupcakes, because he posted a few cryptic videos on the gram. So Ayuk, he's not really, I wouldn't say he's escalating. I wouldn't use that term. He's escalating this because something changed. Like, nothing's changed. He's escalating it because nothing's changed. That's why he's making a big deal about this. And the 49ers are obviously slow playing this. We've talked about this in previous episodes of the show, that they're slow playing this. And they have a plan. And they're not going to budge off their plan. And so he, the player, is weaponizing social media to force a timeline. And John Lynch already said it's safe to say that Brandon Ayuk has played his last snap in San Francisco, yet they have him in the NFL's version of Guantanamo Bay. No trial, no release, no sunlight. That's it. Enjoy yourself. And they're holding off here, the Niners, on cutting him with no hard deadline. There's no hard deadline. He's squirming. He's squirming to get released. He wants to be released or traded to the team he wants. And the Niners have tried to trade him, and nobody wants him. Nobody wants him. And so that's where. And so Brandon is going the squeaky wheel route or route is what he's doing. Except he's not really squeaking here. He is screeching like the character from Saved by the Bell back in the day. This is a WD-40 proof situation. The noise is out there, and there's no WD-40 you can get for this. The player is pouting. He's telling the critics to stop running from the belt and all this stuff. And he's using analogies about talking, about the kids taking the ball home, all this different nonsense he's brought up. It's the NFL's version of slamming your bedroom door, huffing and puffing, and I'm going to show you. And of course, the 49ers, they unplugged the Wi-Fi. They unplugged the Wi-Fi. And training camp is it's rapidly approaching. About a month away, we are approaching. That's the doomsday clock. And Ayuk just moved the hand to 11:58. And it certainly seems like people have gotten into his ear and said, listen, dude, you got to become a total a-hole on social media. And the Niners at some point will just say, it's not worth it. Let's just get rid of this guy and we'll release him. It is the Ben Maller Show. If you'd like to be part, 877-99 on Fox. That's 877-996-6369. Also on X, at Ben Maller. That's at Ben Maller. If you'd like to be part of the program, we'll take your phone calls. What's in the box? What's in the box? We'll get to that game. Also, LeBron James has said something so over the top that we need to revisit this because it's just classic. Well, I don't want to give it away. Just bear with me. Right? Trust me. It's another good, goofy LeBron James story as he continues to be capital O obtuse. Capital O obtuse. We'll get to all of that. Also, later this hour, we will have Password, the word game of the stars. We'll get to that, and we will do it next. However, right now it's the A block. We go to the Lorena Theater on iconic Ventura Boulevard in Sherman Oaks, California, in LA. And let's see what hour it is.
1: Number four.
0: Anthony's very happy there in Louisiana. 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

0: Bill Miller and you. It is the Ben Maller Show, which can be reached at 877-99 on Fox. 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Also available on the X machine at Ben Maller. 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
1: He blew me off.
0: You can also say hello to Lorena, FSR Tech Queen.
2: Hi, Bill.
0: Do not mention my name. And Kubaloop, a Bronco fan. That's a Bronco fan.
3: Johnson prefers Black Stallion.
0: All right. Your comments can and will be used against you in the court of sports radio. Back to it. Well, we do get back to it. And what's in the box? What's in the box? Well, we have an update on the offensive player of the year in the NFL as the league decided to send Jackson Smith and Jigba the wrong trophy. They have now corrected that. He received a package in the mail.
2: Oh, good.
0: Yes, so he has the proper trophy. Now, my question, what did he do with the other trophy? Because that's a very valuable item for those guys like Darren Revelle and those guys that collect merch. Like, that's a very, very exclusive item.
2: I didn't even think about that.
0: Yeah, the first trophy that was sent to Jackson Smith and Jigba said defensive rather than offensive. Did he have to return it? I don't know. JSN said it was disrespectful. Yeah, it's the old Aretha Franklin song, Disrespect. He got the updated one. So all good. They've righted the situation. They have righted the situation. So we're all right there. Hallelujah. And I hope he enjoys that. Jackson Smith and Jigba those accolades again. The Rams, of course, are loaded. The rumor in the last 24 hours, Aaron Donald's going to come back and play. How about LeBron James? LeBron James upset with those that are criticizing LeBron James, of course, and the people that have accused him of nepotism. Yeah. Nepotism says, I don't play those games. Of course, this is all about Bronny James, who signed a $7.9 million 4-year contract and has been horrific. It's like a make-a-wish thing with Bronny James, who the only reason he was drafted, most people believe, is because of LeBron, and he is among the worst players, and he hasn't even played that much in the NBA. It's terrible. There's like 450 players in the NBA, and he's about the 700th player. Let's go to the phones, and we'll say hello to Craig, who's in Utah. Hello, Craig. Welcome. What's going on?
4: Hey, Ben. How are you doing today?
0: Craig, if I was any better, I'd be a member of the Jazz, but not the Utah Jazz, because they're terrible.
4: Yeah, I got to agree with you. So, Ben, I wanted to talk about Adam Silver and the whole Wemby incident. And I think just the whole thing kind of perfectly sums up Adam Silver's entire tenure as the commissioner of the NBA. I mean, anyone who has a working pair of eyes could have seen that was a flagrant foul on Wemby. And they go to review it today, and because Adam Silver has no backbone, he does not care about integrity of his sport. He just lets it slide by, and he hides behind the facade of league offices and other teams and says, that's not a decision that's under my power, knowing very well that he totally has a say in their opinion in that. And that's just my problem with Silver, is every time there's a chance to take a firm stance, he hides behind committees. And
0: well, they all do it. Everyone does it. I hate commissioners. I can't stand commissioners. I hate them. And they all do the same thing. But it's not surprising. The NBA, this predates Adam Silver. Like, I love goofing on Adam Silver, and we try to figure out where he's from outside the Milky Way, and is he the first connection between humans and extraterrestrials? I love goofing on Adam Silver. On this one, though, that's the playbook of the old commissioner, David Stern. They started that many, many years ago, and I remember watching Michael Jordan play. And I'd be at the game. Like, Jordan could literally commit 12 fouls. They'd maybe call two on him because that was the rule. And it's just continued. Whoever the biggest, LeBron James, also the same thing. The special rules, and now Wemby's the next guy, and that's how it is. And it's a TV show, and that's all they care about.
4: Yeah, I it's terrible. I think Vince McMahon is a better at running leagues.
0: Well, he was a very good commissioner, the WWE, in terms of the market growth of the WWE with Vince McMahon next level. Thank you so much, Craig. Let's say hello, eeny, meeny, miny, mo. Let's say hello to Dorko, the comedian. Hello, Dorko.
1: Yo, what do you know? I'm the number one caller on all of Ben Mahler. The ladies all love me. You can't ever outright me. Nobody is as cool as I. That, my friend, is no lie. Big ups, Ben, yo.
0: Look at this.
1: Queen of Hearts, Arena. I'm gonna have you have me sweep her off her feet at a meet and greet here in Hawaii. Aloha.
0: Well, that is one meet and greet we will all go to, Hawaii. If somebody wants to pay for us to go to Hawaii, we will definitely go to Hawaii. And we'll do two or three meet and greets back to back to back. And oh, my God, what fun that'll be.
2: We could do a luau one with a big old pin.
1: For sure. Yeah. We're going to crown you the queen of Iwa Beach and make it rain for L.A. Reina, yo.
0: Yes, exactly. And the rumor is that Dorko is going to put some merch out there. Is that true, Dorko? I'm hearing rumors. Possible Malerpalooza merch.
1: This is definitely a fact. And if you want your name on the back, if you're one of the stars, like Anthony and Louisiana or any of the big stars, email me at gmail.com.
0: Say it again.
1: Just Say Yo Comedy Show at gmail.com.
0: All right. And he is planning to make some t-shirts and hats, right? Or just t-shirts? Or
1: t-shirts and hats.
0: Nice.
1: Hats.
0: All right.
1: And we drew up a design today, as a matter of fact.
0: Look at that. Unbelievable. All right. Well, I look forward to seeing it. Of course, I have to approve the design. You know, it's my brand.
1: I think you will.
0: All right. Very good. Thank you, Dorko, the great Dorko the comedian. Let's say hello to Meta Glass Kyle. Hello, Meta Glass Kyle. We do have Password, the word game of the stars, coming up here in a little bit. Hello, Meta Glass Kyle.
5: What up? First off, let me say, you know, I'm over here in this beautiful desert lot looking at stuff. I thought of y'all when I stopped by the store earlier and said, you know what? I got to tell Ben about this today. And we're going to get into some basketball. First off, did you know that they had some new flavors of Doritos right now? And I think all three of y'all would like this flavor. They're garlic parmesan.
6: Oh, yeah, that sounds good.
0: Yeah, it doesn't sound bad to me.
5: They're actually pretty good. I mean, who would have thought that a tortilla coated in garlic parmesan would be good? But it actually is.
0: Have you ever had garlic bread with a little parmesan cheese on top with the garlic? It's wonderful.
5: Yeah, that's bread, though. That's different. Like a tortilla chip. It kind of didn't make sense at first.
0: It's all the right mix. Hey. Remember, it's salt, fat, and sugar. That's what it's all about.
5: They're good. My second thing is, Ben, what happened to my man from New York that used to call and play Guess What I'm Eating or Guess What I Have for Dinner?
0: Oh, you're talking about Marcel in Brooklyn?
5: Yeah.
0: You're in for a treat. Marcel in Brooklyn, say hello to your fan, Meta Glass Kyle in Nevada.
7: Can you believe it? Meta Glass from Nevada, home of the Golden Knights, Las Vegas style. Good to see you.
5: I don't root for them. I'm a Blackhawks fan. No Golden Knight fan here, buddy. But I love what you do, though. What did you have for dinner tonight?
7: Well, believe it or not, you had to listen to the food picks on Mondays only and find out.
0: Yeah. Marcel's by the book, Kyle. He does not stray from what are we doing? Food? Are we doing TV picks? Is that what we're doing?
7: Oh, yes, it is. One state tradition, and I guarantee it. And Metaphor from Nevada, you got to play along. So it's a new dawn, new day. Let's get into it.
0: Yes.
7: Play some music, Lorena.
0: Come on, Lorena. This is great. Kyle, we're gonna let Metaphor play as well from Nevada.
5: Metaphor.
2: I like Metaphor.
5: I'm not metaphorically speaking.
2: I think Metaphor is better.
0: Marcel, do you know what a Meta Glasses are? Do you know what that is?
7: Oh, Meta Glasses. That's just like an animal. Give me a break.
0: That's right. It's an animal. It's a cousin of the Kit Kat. You know the Kit Kat? Have you ever heard of the Kit Kat?
7: have a of little Kit Kat bar and give me a break.
0: Oh, at least you have heard of Kit Kat.
5: Give me two of them.
0: I thought the Kit Kat was actually an exotic cat from somewhere out.
7: Cat. Like C-A-T and K-A-T.
0: Okay, we're doing TV picks. This is very serious. No messing around, please. Very serious.
7: Yes, it is.
0: Marcel in Brooklyn. I say...
7: Actually, Metaphor would like to start first.
0: Yes, Metaphor.
5: Come on, man. Marcel, I like you. I literally listened... When the first time I heard this show, you were the very first person that I heard, and you were talking about what you had for dinner.
0: Yeah.
5: And it piqued my interest.
7: And now... What do you see? What do you want to see on TV last night? It's a sports thing.
5: I don't really watch TV. I watch anime.
0: All right, anime. Did you watch anime? Do you know what that is, Marcel? Anime.
7: A cartoon.
0: Yes. Do you like cartoons?
7: Ever since when I was a child, I saw it.
0: Okay. Very good. I say
7: it's
0: that you
7: not a mixed match metaphor, but thank you. I give you respect for it.
0: Okay. You were watching, my turn metaphor, you were watching the Stanley Cup final between the Carolina Hurricanes and the Las Vegas Golden Knights, or the Vegas Golden Knights.
7: Oh, this is going to be a mixed match.
0: All right, Lorena.
7: Well, stay tuned for that.
2: Go ahead,
7: Lorena.
2: I think you went to the movies and you watched Back Rooms.
7: Back Room?
2: Yes,
7: a
2: Back Rooms.
7: Crime serial? Oh, wow! I'm in shock! This is not a mixed match for you.
0: No, sorry.
2: Darn it.
0: Koopaloo.
7: Go ahead, Koop-de-loop.
6: Marcel, I think you were watching the final table of the $600 No Limit Hold'em PLO Deep Stack Tournament.
7: It's on Apple TV or Hulu, I think.
6: It's streaming on YouTube.
0: Oh, YouTube.
7: Ooh, wow, YouTube. Not a mixed match.
0: Do you know what a deep...
5: Can I throw another one out there, Marcel, for you? You were watching the New York Knicks fans beat up on the San Antonio Spurs fans?
6: Oh, yeah. I was watching that, too.
7: Well, believe it or not, metaphor, the New York Knicks have lost to the Spurs in Game 3 back on Monday. But tonight, we're going 3-1 at 8:30 Eastern. So the Knicks.
0: All right. Reveal answers, please. Make this end.
7: Go ahead. All right, then. The New York... Okay. Ben, Vegas Golden Knights, Carolina Hurricanes... Series tied at 2-2 apiece, and the Hurricanes defeat the Golden Knights 5-3.
0: All right, very good. Now, what metaphor? What is your favorite Marcel Malmet metaphor? Do you have a favorite Marcel Malmet?
5: The spaghetti incident that he had last year. I want to say around this time, he had said that he burnt spaghetti.
7: Uh oh.
0: My favorite Marcel Malmet is when the Toronto Raptors were in the the NBA Finals against Golden State. And do you remember what he said that night? Metaphor? Do you remember what he said, Kyle?
5: Metaphor? No.
0: All right. He said the single greatest blooper of all time. And I think we have it. Do we not? We don't have it. The single greatest blooper in the history of Fox Sports Radio was said by Marcel in Brooklyn. It's so good that we've saved it for the archives. He was trying to describe one of the players of the Toronto Raptors, not Kawhi Leonard. It was who?
7: Pascal Siakam.
0: There it is, right there. One of the all-time. Marcel, you're such an entertainer.
5: Ben, really quick though.
0: What?
5: Hey, Marcel, if New York loses tonight, are the Knicks fans really going to try to beat up on the Spurs fans again? Because you know when they get to Texas, it's going to be a whole different ball game. Because the Texas boys got 2A rights down there.
0: Wow.
5: So it ain't going to be the same type of fight.
0: Yeah, Marcel has nothing to add. Thank you. There he goes, our friend.
6: I'm sorry, Kyle. I think your nickname from now on is Metaphor.
0: Kyle, you gotta kind of be Metaphor at this point. Your Metaphor, Kyle.
5: All right. Listen, I'll take it because y'all gave it to me, and since I'm part of the Malibu Militia, I'll accept.
0: Okay. And we have 2% chance he got his nickname, but this is a great nickname, Marcel. When Marcel gives you a nickname, that's like a higher level thing. Isn't that right, Poppy in San Diego? Isn't that correct?
8: Yes, that's correct. And Mentor, I'm gonna. Everyone wants to hear Poppy's picks.
0: Oh
8: and
0: no! Come on!
8: On to the picks of the NBA.
0: Oh, come on! What are you doing to me? Well, you don't know if Scott Foster is the official. You don't know about that.
9: Well, look, I'll tell you what. It's going to be a game four in the NBA. The Knicks are going to be playing at home against the Spurs, and we're taking the Spurs. Victor Wembanyama on the money line. Can you tell us the line?
0: Well, on DraftKings right now, it is -130 in favor of the Knicks, who are actually a slight favorite in this game. Spurs are +110.
9: Yes, I love that. Spurs 110. And on baseball, we got baseball. We got the Brewers against the Oakland Athletics. This game is going to be in Las Vegas, and I'm liking the Athletics. Can you tell me the lines, please?
0: No, I can't. I can't. Okay. I'm done. We must move on.
9: That's even money.
0: Oh, you already had the line. Why'd you ask me for the line? You already had the line.
9: Okay, and save the best for last. I love this game. You're going to like it. We got the Pittsburgh Pirates.
0: Thank you. Poppy. As far as the money is concerned, the San Antonio Spurs getting the top percentage of the money. As far as the money line is concerned, the point spread, which is anywhere from 1.5 to 2.5 in favor of the Knicks, and they're getting the public support and also the money. So a slight edge, not a ton, towards the Knicks to go up 3-1. We hope that doesn't happen. We hope that does not happen. Password, the word game of the stars. We'll get to that. We will do it next.
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2: And the password is... Password. You idiot. Password. The word game of the stars. Here's Ben Maller.
0: Let's play Password. We welcome in our contestants. Our first contestant is Johnny D. from Reno. Hello, Johnny D. Welcome, Johnny. You there?
3: Yeah, can you hear me?
0: Can you hear me now? Yes, Johnny.
3: Can you hear me?
0: Yes, I can. Johnny, who would you like to partner up with? You got me, Ben, La Reina, and Koopa Loop.
3: We'll go with Koopa Loop.
0: All right.
3: That's going to beat you.
0: All right. An L next to your name.
4: Good luck, you two.
0: Okay, and hold on a sec. And then, Lorena, pick one, two, or three.
4: Number three.
0: Well, you have picked Mark on the north end. Hello, Mark. Welcome. What's going on, my man? You ready to play?
5: I am, and I'm going to pick you.
0: All right, we're in it to win it. You're going down, Coop. You're going down. All right. We have a list of words, 1 to 10. Let me make sure everyone's there. All right. Everyone seems to be there. All right, gentlemen, Johnny D, you were on the air first, so pick a number 1 to 10. We start out with 10 points, then work our way down, 9, 8, 7, 6, et cetera.
3: We'll go with lucky 7.
0: Or 7.
3: 7.
6: All right.
3: 11.
6: Let's see. Let's go with learn.
3: Teach.
0: No. Let's go with school. Oh, come on.
5: Student.
0: No. No. No, no, no, no, no.
6: Okay. So, Johnny, you heard those two clues.
3: Mm-hmm,
6: let's
3: mm-hmm.
6: go with memorize.
0: What do you say?
6: No, he just said, he's thinking.
0: Oh. All right. 3, 2, one. Okay.
3: Sorry.
0: Who knew this would be this hard?
3: I think I got it, Ben.
0: You think you have it? Let's try, I don't know. I feel like we've repeated that. I mean, the good words we've used, educate.
3: Study.
0: Yeah, there you go. What is that, 5 points or something? My
3: what
0: God.
3: Was it? Study?
0: The word was study, yes.
6: So. Yeah.
0: All right, seven, well, we're up here, Mark. Let's show Mark on the north end. Pick a number 1 to 10, please.
5: Number 3.
0: All right, number 3. Let's go with eeny, meeny, miny, mo. How about... let's see. What'd you say, number 3? How about... Rainforest.
5: Rainforest?
0: Yeah. Why is that funny? That's not funny. It's rainforest.
5: I don't know. Brazil?
6: all right, Johnny.
0: Oh, come on, man.
6: Let's go with... I mean, I don't. Do you need another clue?
0: have you been listening?
6: let's go with... I don't know.
0: Say something.
3: Give me something.
0: Oh, we're running out of time. We win the game, Mark.
6: Jungle.
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10: So Ryan and I came to the decision to get life insurance when I was pregnant with our first son. He really wanted us to be taken care of if something happened to him. He provided for our family in life and also after his death. 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
1: Patriots went through their first day of mandatory minicamp yesterday in Foxborough, and as promised, both Christian Gonzalez and wide receiver Kayshon Booty were out there after skipping voluntary OTAs. Gonzalez, though, didn't participate in any team drills as he waits for a new contract extension.
2: Training camp, I'm not worried about that. I mean, we in mandatory minicamp right now, so that's what we're focused on this weekend of that.
3: Do you feel like you guys are making progress in the negotiations to get something done?
2: I mean, I hope that's up to my agents and the team, and I hope we get something done.
1: Offensive lineman Morgan Moses, defensive lineman Harold Landry, and unsigned second-round draft pick Gabe Akis were all missing. Day two of mandatory minicamp will take place today at the Stanley Cup Finals. Another wild game last night. Carolina won in Las Vegas 5-3. Jordan Staal scored twice for the Hurricanes. They blew an early 2-0 lead, but they still managed to hang on to even this best of 7-2 games apiece, and they'll host Game 5 tomorrow night. The Knicks host San Antonio tonight in Game 4 of the NBA Finals, up 2-1, and the Red Sox lost to Tampa Bay 4-3 at Tropicana Field. Marcelo Meyer followed up his homer Monday night with a two-run double yesterday, but the Sox are now 11 games under 500 for the first time in 6 years. Jake Bennett will be called up from Worcester to pitch today in Brian Bayo's spot in the finale of this three-game series. Sports Hub headlines are brought to you by MassDOT. The World Cup will bring more people and traffic than ever before. So whether you're heading to a match, commuting, or traveling, plan ahead and kick the drive. 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

0: Ni Ka Ka Ni. Damar is Coda. Notre Dame.
1: Hey, good morning, everybody. Good morning.
2: Hello.
1: That's right, Jay Stu. We are Toucher and Hardy, Town Fair Tire Studios, 617-779-0985. You can watch us on YouTube.
2: Yeah.
1: That's right, Jay Stewie. That's right.
2: Absolutely.
1: Yeah. Yeah. You got that right, check. And you can download the podcast wherever you want. When I came in this morning, it was very exciting. Everyone was in the midst of shooting a new Thuppets video.
3: We'll keep the subject matter.
1: That's fine.
3: Under wraps.
1: But they were shooting a new Thuppets video, which is was a very collaborative process for my.
3: Not done yet, Jay Stu.
4: Goodness.
1: I make my own puppet videos at home, except I've never had puppets made.
4: You just used the dead cats, I assume.
1: Well, dead stuff.
4: Yeah.
1: Yeah. And then I just make a cavity in the bottom so I can work it.
4: Sure. How else would you do it?
1: There's no other way.
4: Yeah.
1: You just take the corpse and move and manipulate it with your hand. But you have to make a big cavity to stick your arm in. You know, it's like a $1 million slam match, only with dead stuff. So, yes, that should be very exciting. Do you have any inclination of when that may be finished?
3: I'm thinking it'll post tomorrow.
1: Very exciting. A new Thuppets video on the way.
3: What ended up happening, Fred, after, and by the way, of all the tales that I come home with from work, most of them fall on deaf ears, right? And so I've learned after many, many years of marriage, and my kids certainly don't care, but, you know, telling stories of interesting things that happen at work, the most interested Marcy has been in anything that has happened here in a long time was the fact that Adolfo was able to fix your phone essentially remotely yesterday.
1: Well, I'm sure the audience is very excited that we're bringing this up again.
3: I only bring it up because with that out of the way yesterday, what were you able to do? Because that was the drama going on yesterday. Are you going to be able to make it to Rhode Island? Are you going to make it to this other game? Two games yesterday, back forth. But with the visit to the Verizon store off the board, what happened?
1: All right. So I, first of all, Adolfo did fix the phone remotely. He had insider knowledge of how to manipulate the network. So I went on the Verizon app and I had to run an eSIM.
3: Yes.
1: So he didn't do it. I did it. But he screenshotted like insider instructions. So Adolfo came through and it did fix the phone. It saved me all that time at Verizon. So my son was in the underclass games, this ISL, whatever, the Showcase All-Star game, something like that, for kids that weren't seniors last year, obviously underclass. And it was at Brown University. So I called him right after the show, and he had heard us talking about it, which is... very strange, but he had to drive to his mom's house. He'd spent the night at my house, and he had to drive to his mom's house, which isn't far, which is very, very close. And he was making it clear that the radio just happened to be on. He did not have time to plug his phone in because he wasn't going to Brown yet. And he said, "Don't come. I'm only pitching an inning. Don't come. You don't come all the way down here." He was on his way to Brown. And then I said, okay, Brown University. So I was like, okay. And then I was driving to pick up his sister at like 3 o'clock. And he called me Then his coach texted me.
3: Let me guess. His sister insisted that you both go because she said, I can't miss this, and demanded that you drive her down there so that she could see.
1: No, I was just picking her up from school because I wasn't going to go to his thing.
3: Oh, okay.
1: He said not to go, which I just took and ran. But he was like, then his coach texted me at 3 and was like, Mao did well, and he was done. So if I would have gone, which was what my fear was.
3: Yeah,
1: now you say, like, why didn't you go down at, like, right after the show? Well, the game wasn't until 2:30, and I had to pick up my daughter from school. Why did you not pick her up from school? You tell my daughter that I'm not picking her up from school.
3: Well, how did you tell her that she missed seeing her brother pitch?
1: She was pissed because she was going to get out of school early. So she wasn't, like, excited. Like, when I texted her and said, like, hey, I'm not going to get you. She was like, why? Because, you know, she was going to get out of school 40 minutes early. So she was kind of excited about it. So, yeah, I mean, I guess at this stage in her life, she'd still rather be in the car with me for an hour than
3: in
1: be
3: class.
1: With her brother. So I did go to BC, but when I got there, his mom was there. I went with Zoe, and his mom was there, and we were sitting there, and Milo texted us, and he said, I'm not going to pitch, and I'm not going to play because I'm a pitcher only, and we didn't pay for me to play. We only paid for me to be a pitcher, basically, essentially. And he said, I'm not going to pitch. Please go home because I don't want you here if I'm not pitching. And so I said, okay, you got that? And then we left. And then apparently the coach cajoled him to warm up, but he said, I'm not pitching again.
3: No.
4: How did he do in his...

0: paid in, that if you have to go out of town, you're sitting at. So I'm trying to get it so I at least have some inclination of when he's going to pitch in Alabama and Florida, so we're not forced to spend 2 weeks down there, which I couldn't do anyway because of the work. People do need to realize that this is a job in the sense, at least of this, is that there are other people whose occupation is making sure that if part of their responsibilities entail that if we're not here, they have to find someone else to do our shift, which is not always easy, especially like in July. So I do find this, and I tend to agree with it. You know, it's funny. Morning show people are either very, very precious about it, like they have this rigorous schedule. Like I used to know a guy in Atlanta who's a talented guy, and the way that he ran his life is he would get up at 2 in the morning and he would work through the show, like 2 in the morning till 10 in the morning. Then that was it. Then as soon as he got off the air, he got high. He was a family man and everything, but this is how he just smoked weed.
1: Yeah.
0: But like, you know, but he would just be like, I'm smoking weed, I'm sleeping. Like, or he didn't even sleep. He's like, my night starts basically at 10 a.m. Like, I'm done. Like, everything I'm going to do.
1: That's his, like, 5:30, I'm home, where's my martini?
0: Right. Mm-hmm. So, like, from an 8 hour a day, from 2 o'clock to 10 o'clock, 2 a.m. to 10 a.m., that's his work day. He's, like, basically, like, a third shift guy is how he lived his life. I know Romero here, I don't know if he's precious about it, but I know he gets up in the morning, like, works out. Bob Bronson, for instance, used to get up at 3:30, go to bed at 8. And, like, you couldn't disrupt that schedule. Now, I think that I know that the three of us do not operate that way, that there is. And so, like, I've always been, like, one regret I'll never have is, like, not doing enough with my kids. I've probably, and no doubt, have screwed up many, many times as a parent. But I was always at least around.
1: Yeah.
0: In whatever, you know, I've gone to almost every single thing over the course of 18 years for my son, and certainly for my daughter. I didn't miss any of her basketball games. Like,
1: there's something to be said for big gobs of quantity time versus really intense quality time.
0: Right.
1: You know, it's just that being present, being around, yes, either being home or being at their events.
2: Absolutely.
1: And stuff
2: right.
1: Like, just, you know, like the actual, you know, physical proximity.
2: Yep.
1: And I don't, it's something that I kind of subscribe to also, but I also, I don't feel the need to make up for it with, like, you know, lavish activities that we're going to do together. And, you know, what I like to call fun forcing, you know, well, now we're going to do this, now we're going to do that. It's like, it's okay just to be there.
0: Right.
1: That's mm-hmm. might be more important. Yeah.
0: So, but there's this inclination based on that the job doesn't matter and that there's no one else, despite the fact that I make the entire short, maybe 20 times what my ex-wife makes. There is this belief, because I think I've been too loosey-goosey with her, with everyone, that not even my family, just everyone, that this job is kind of a joke. And that, and fine, maybe it is. Like, maybe my role in this is
1: I think
0: joke.
1: Your role in it is kind of a joke.
0: Fine.
1: But yeah, everyone else here has a real job. You, not so
0: but
1: much.
0: But there is a, like, you know, there are people, I do work for a corporation, and there are people that need to know when I'm not going to be here. There is stuff that needs to be done if I'm not going to be here. And, like my ex-wife is a personal assistant, and she's like, well, I can't go like to Alabama, and I can only go to Atlanta for this many days. And okay, but like, I have a job too, and it makes a million times more than yours does. Like, I'm responsible for our family's welfare, whatever, but I don't argue about it. But it's like asking someone, like, can you just give me like a window of like 3 days when my son would participate in his only game? And it's like, I'm not doing this. Just take everything else out of it. It's like, I do need a little bit of advance notice.
1: Yeah,
0: When I'm going to be gone, and I don't have 10 vacation days to burn.
1: This is the one thing that, because we all get it. And if you've been working in radio, which we all have for,

0: you know, combined probably
1: a long time.
0: 90 years.
1: Yeah, it's a lot. It's just, a lot. Yeah.
0: Just between the three of us in this room. Maybe 100, actually.
2: Yeah.
1: That's pretty close.
0: That's actually, that might be an interesting little math problem.
1: Oh,
0: to do.
1: Man.
0: All right. Like, oh, you only work for 4 hours a day. No, a, number one, no. But B, and this is what I tell my buddies when I, you know, we'll see them sometimes like on the golf course later. Oh, of course you're out here. You don't even have to work. I said, you know what? You're here in the middle of the day. So you have a job. I can at the very least account for 4 hours of my day where I am employed at a job that I cannot be late for. And that is rigorous in its schedule. And there's really no wiggle room other than planning for days, you know, well in advance and doing that stuff. And we all know people and are friends with people who they might go 3-4 days in their week at their job where it's like, can you account for your day? Can you tell me what you did work-wise today? And look, is it hard in terms of physically taxing or emotionally? Not compared to so many other jobs. No. But your ass is in the work chair for those 4 hours, 5 days a week, and then all the other stuff we do outside of it, forget all that. That's, I think, a lot more than what a lot of people can really, really account for when it comes to doing their quote-unquote jobs. So cool. I that's what I tell them. I'm like, hey, I can tell you how I put in maybe, by your standards, at least half a day's work. Can you, as we stand here together on the golf course? Because it's 2 o'clock, and I don't know that you actually put in your half a day before you came out here, or if you did yesterday, or the day before, or if you will tomorrow.
2: How many people at that golf tournament were getting paid by their respected jobs on Monday?
0: Yeah. Like, how many people had to burn a vacation day for that?
2: Yeah. Like zero. I mean, we were sitting at a table with someone who was on the clock for their job, and they weren't even looking at their phone. And they're like, you know, I work from home, which is a good thing because I'm here and I'm technically on the clock. So, yeah, there's a lot of, now that you can work from home.
0: Yeah.
2: Yeah, I mean, it's funny to me that people are like, wow, you're playing golf. And you're like, yeah, well, you are too. Like, you're doing it too. At least I've had to check in, but whatever. Take whatever we do out of it. It's just that the idea that it's just like no one needs to know. Like, in fact, Hardy's right. It is like a shift work, so you do need to know in advance.
0: Yes.
2: Almost more than any other white collar job now, is that you have to, like any office job now. I think that that's absolutely true, because how many office jobs now are 9-to-5 jobs where you have to be in the office from 9-to-5 where there's no wiggle room with that?
0: It's funny. Post-COVID, and it took a couple of years post-COVID, there are more companies, and I hear from people that they get pushback on that now where they actually do have to go in. It's like the companies have said, you know what? We can't get out of this lease. We have this space here. You have to come into work, even though it's been demonstrated, you know, at least in some cases, that the productivity doesn't change. A lot of places it does. And having the people together and then actually working in an environment together, things do happen. Ideas are created that don't happen over phone calls or text or Zooms or anything else. And people are being forced back into the office a little bit, but still not as much as what it was 20 years ago.
2: Yeah. And it's funny, the pushback that you will get from people when you say, all right, well, they said you have to go in, you have to go in. No, that's not fair. And I'm blah, blah, blah. Like, well, all right, well, it doesn't have to be fair. Then you don't have to work that job or get in a union and tell the and all unionize and strike until they don't make you come into the office. But in short of that, if the job tells you you got to come in, you got to go in.
0: Yeah.
2: And you can bitch and moan about it all you want. But it's not, and it's very difficult for me to think that that's a coal mining mentality, like a coal mining town where they control all the infrastructure and economy, and you're being paid in coal miner bucks, or like this indentured servitude. Like, if you got a job and they just say to come in, you got to go in, or you can quit your job, or unionize and get together with your fellow workers and say, we're not coming. No one's working until you have us not come in. That those are your, I don't know how there's even a debate about that. Like, you cannot like it, but there's nothing that the company owes you to, you know, to say that you don't have come in, or become so invaluable to that company that you can do whatever you want, and they don't they can't say anything because they can't afford to lose you. There's several options in capitalism. And it's, you know, make yourself invaluable to the company, get everyone else together and figure out a way to force the management's hand, or do what they say, or quit. Those are four options, which is a lot. Four options. I mean, you know, every time we talk about it, you piece of crap, you don't understand. No, I understand completely. I have a job. I know. I'm not living off a trust fund. I mean, I have a job. I understand. I have to come into work. I mean, there are ways that we can broadcast from home, but, you know, you hear when shows do that. Not always,
1: it's
2: the greatest.
1: Much different if you do not broadcast from here.
0: Is there room on the headstone for a secondary quote? Because now I think we're going to split it. It's going to be German porn by Trope is scatological. And then like a nice chiseled line, you have options in capitalism. Fred Tucker.
1: That's pretty good.
0: And you just,
1: I like
0: you
1: that.
0: Just you know, stamp both of those 2026.
1: That's a headstone you stop at and look at for a while. That's not one you just kind of pass by while you're strolling.
0: What two disparate thoughts going on there? This guy was a thinker on a lot of levels.
1: Mary, come over here. What's going on with this guy? Man,
0: the options in
2: the grave.
0: The options in capitalism is kind of ambiguous, but the German porn thing was really bullseyed.
1: I want you to know that I caught that.
0: I just circled back and heard that.
1: I didn't even mean it that way. That was good.
0: I know. No, it's fine. It's pretty good.
2: I want a real.
0: Could have been Dick or Jane, but no, you went with another one, and it kind of works.
2: I want a real eye popper. I want a real splashy tombstone if I choose to be buried.
1: That would be one right there.
2: I want a real eye-catching one, a real ornate one. I want millions of dollars invested into the granite. A real situation. All right, very good. Yesterday, the Red Sox played a baseball game. There was a NHL Finals game. There's a lot going on, and we will discuss it all coming right up.
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3: Have there been some call-ups to the Red Sox that I don't know about?
4: Yes. You look at that lineup, and you have, you know, Mickey Gasper catching. You know, you have Isaiah Conner-Falefa playing, Caleb Durbin, who's barely hitting 200. I mean, it's just not even hitting 200. He's hitting well, and he's up to 193. I mean, at that lineup after Wilson Contreras, and it is atrocious.
3: Okay, well, I'm just looking, you know, and I was watching the game last night. I didn't notice when I saw it as the Red Sox visited the Tampa Bay Rays last night, but a player, what I'm reading here, and the audio description, Sharon Duran in the third inning. So sure. Good for Sharon.
5: Yeah. And a line drive, softly hit, but a base hit into center, and the Red Sox are on the board.
4: Hey.
5: Sharon Duran with a single in his 34th.
3: Oh, it's okay.
4: That's a run. Yes. That's a run.
5: Run batted in to chase in Conner-Falefa.
6: Middle of the field to get a knock on him.
3: Yeah,
4: that counts, right? That's a run. That counts the same as the Red Sox as it does for everybody else.
2: Well, all their RBI last night.
4: That's a run.
2: All their RBI last night, you could make the case that they were still count. I mean, Myers' hit was no gigantic piece of hitting.
4: No, it was a bouncer up the first baseline. It clipped the bag, goes into the corner. They score two runs. But the most important thing is what happens afterwards, which we will get to. I don't want to skip ahead too far.
2: Well, yeah, there's no outs.
4: Yes.
2: Nobody out and runner on second in a one-run game. Yes.
4: Yeah. Yeah.
3: So let's go to the fourth inning here. Red Sox got into trouble. Peyton Tolley on the mound.
5: And a ground ball toward the hole. Base hit. Delayed hitting third. Willier up and gunning. Going to be a play at home plate. And they're not going to get it. And scooting on down to second. Mullins, this game is tied 1-1.
2: An actual Tampa-based crowd in the stands. Cheering the Tampa Bay Rays.
4: All right. Peyton Tolley pitched pretty well. He lasted six innings, but weird stuff happens to bad teams. I don't know if you saw what happened in the first inning for Tampa or not. Runners on second and third and in the bottom of the first inning. And you had a pop-up. Peyton Tolley with two outs gets a pop-up into foul territory. Mickey Gasper comes over. For some reason, Peyton Tolley sprints over into foul territory. And the first baseman, Contreras, comes in, and between the three of them, they can't catch a foul pop-up that's right next to the first base line, so that drops. Next guy hits a ground ball to first base, and Tolley is late getting over, and, you know, does not get over, so now...
3: That's a lot to move over there.
4: Well, I know, it is, but Tolley has to throw, Fred, 10, 15 extra pitches, which limits his ability to go further into the game. These are the little things that the Red Sox, like at this point last season, suck at. And this is a team that's supposed to get by on pitching and defense.
2: Fire the manager.
4: Yeah, right.
3: Oh, that's a good idea.
4: So this is the kind of baseball, and I don't know why I do this, but I still watch. And it's not rage watching at this point. It's curiosity to see how they'll screw up next.
3: You've kind of got like an academic, almost morbid curiosity.
4: Yeah, it's more clinical. Okay, let's see how they screw this up and why they do this.
2: I wonder just when they are going to publicly accept that they're not good. Like that, this is not turning around, that regardless of the wild card situation in the AL and how topsy-turvy it might be with the, you know, second and third wild card spots being bad teams, that you are worse than those bad teams.
4: All you have to do is tune in for about 5 minutes each night and watch this team play and watch some of the players they're running out there every night. And there is no way you can look at that team and go, oh, sure, they should add. Like, you have people looking, whether it be ownership or your director of baseball operations, making phone calls for you to try and add a right-handed bat. Why are you doing this? One right-handed bat is not going to help you. You know, one, you drop a right-handed bat in at his lineup, does that turn things around?
2: No, and what would that would anger me as much if I'm a Red Sox fan, almost as last year, what they did last year, because it's just the opposite. You're screwing up in the opposite way. Like last year, you got rid of Devers for nothing, for making your team actively worse, in that the players you added were worse than replacement players would have been, even though May's okay this year. But he was not last year.
4: No, he was terrible last year.
2: And so, which is weird because he throws so hard. But the but so does Hicks. Yeah, they went for two guys that throw super hard and can't pitch. But, you know, you're tied or you're 4.5 games out. You're tied or behind everyone but one team in the AL. And you're not as good as the teams in front of you. So... I know you're 4.5 games out of a wild card spot, and all you have to do is get in, but you're not as good as the teams in front of you. You're not as good as the Rangers. You're not as good as the Athletics. You're not as good as the Orioles. You're not as good as the Astros. You're not as good as the Twins. You're not as good as the Tigers. You're not as good as the, you might be as good as the Royals. Maybe.
4: Maybe.
2: You weren't supposed
4: to
2: be.
4: No guarantee of that.
2: But maybe. But say it's even. But, I mean, everyone's better than you. So I don't understand why there's even this pretend world where you're going to not sell, because that would be just inexcusable.
4: You're 11, I think it's 11 games under 500 at home. I mean, that you really have to be terrible to do that. 11 games under 500 in your own ballpark? That's unheard of, especially for this team. It is amazing to me how bad they are fundamentally, how much they can't score runs. They're still 0-for when they're down 3 runs or more in any game this season. They have pieces that can help them. Aroldis Chapman is an all-star, and you're not trading him? I don't understand the thought process.
2: Well, I would trade Gray, Whitlock, Chapman. I'd trade those three off the top.
4: What are they thinking? What
2: I trade Contreras?
4: You can't be deluding yourself into thinking that all of this.
2: I trade Duran. I Duran.
4: Well, they should have traded Duran last year.
2: I trade Duran.
3: I'd send Sharon back down.
4: Yes. Smart move.
2: I trade Duran, Whitlock, Chapman, Gray, and Contreras.
4: And you know what? You'll probably be about the same, even if you traded all those guys. You'd probably be 11 games under 500.
2: Yes. Oh, yeah. Absolutely. Well, yeah, because you're not winning based on any kind of offensive production. No. And
4: they can't score runs.
2: And Gray's been, I mean, Chapman's at least coming in when you have a lead.
4: But that's the thing. You trade all those guys like, oh, we're going to finish last. Guess what? You're already in last. It doesn't matter.
2: Yeah, you have to get some kind of, especially since you thought Roman Anthony was going to be your best player at 21
4: and more
2: and carry
4: and more.
2: Your team, you might as well just go full youth movement. Looks like you've whiffed on two of the three.
4: Meyer has been good nights.
2: Believe me, I'm aware that Meyer's got, Jordan Walker can be an all-star this year and could, and he was terrible for the first
4: and you know what? And then we were talking about this when they brought up all those kids last year. You know, it got rid of Devers. It's like, these kids can't be expected to hit the second they get here. Roman Anthony might be a little different, but most prospects don't hit the second they get here. It takes a year or two, and maybe this is Meyer coming out of that. Maybe Meyer has figured something out. He's now finally comfortable playing the position he was supposed to play, and now is getting his bearings. Let's hope so. Anyway.
2: Yeah, I mean, I'm kidding about Meyer and failing with him. Obviously, they're super young, and you got to give them time.
4: But this team can't score with runners in scoring position. They can't win home games. And the pitching's been pretty good, too. That's the thing. The starting rotation has been pretty good, even though Gray's been in and out. Crochet hasn't pitched in 6 weeks, 7 weeks. They're still holding up their end.
2: I mean, you can do the whole run exercise. I mean, 3-1-1-5-2, and then you had the 8-1 Orioles game.
3: Mm-hmm.
4: You can't score two runs in every game. There has to be occasionally one where people hit.
2: I mean, we do this probably once a week, but I mean, you just go through the scores. I mean, they don't score runs. It doesn't matter how good your pitching is, obviously. I mean, you can't ask pitchers to go out there and say, look, you got three runs to work with. You got to keep them under three
4: every single game.
3: Yeah, like the Toley start last night, and he was, you know, not apologetic about it afterward, but, you know, reflecting on it. It's like, all right, he went out there and gave you six.
4: It's not your fault.
3: It's not his fault. It's like you need to have a team that can, you know, overcome your starter giving up four runs over six innings. That's not. He didn't step in it.
4: This isn't a video game. This is actual life where pitchers make mistakes. Every single one of them will. And your offense is incapable of helping. I mean, even if one or two of these guys got hot, there are so many holes in that order after the top four. And by the way, Rafael is hitting far beyond what anyone thought he would hit. So they placed him in the number two spot in the order. Rafaela, by and large, has been an 8 or 9 hole guy.
2: Right. No, he's not like a superstar talent.
4: But he hits second because he is hitting well this year and he can help.
2: Look,
4: John, but this is a little league lineup where you stack your best hitters at the top of the order to get them the most at bat.
2: Talked about it at the beginning of the season. Contreras is a good major league hitter. He's a good major league hitter. He's not a great major league hitter. And Contreras, good solid signing. I could have done it. I mean, I could have gotten Wilson Contreras. I could have traded for Wilson Contreras and known what I was getting. But Contreras should be your fourth best hitter on a good team.
4: Yeah, we were saying if you could hit sixth in your order, this would be perfect.
2: I'd even give you fifth.
4: Okay.
2: But he's a professional hitter, above average professional hitter. But he's not a superstar, carry your lineup guy. Nope. And then outside of that, yeah, you have Rafael, who's producing better, you know, more than he should, and then you have nothing else. So there you go.
3: All right,
2: bad.
3: We'll find out what happened in the Stanley Cup final last night as the Vegas Golden Knights were home to take on the Carolina Hurricanes. We will do that next.
2: All right, here are the headlines.
0: Sports Hub headlines.
4: Patriots are without Morgan Moses, Harold Landry, and unsigned second-round draft pick Gabe Akis on day one of mandatory minicamp in Foxborough yesterday. Christian Gonzalez present after skipping OTAs, but he didn't participate in any team drills as he awaits a new contract extension. Patriots will go through day two of mandatory minicamp today. Carolina evened up the Stanley Cup Finals at 2 games apiece. They won in Las Vegas 5-3. Game 5 is back in Raleigh, North Carolina tomorrow night. Knicks will host San Antonio tonight in Game 4 of the NBA Finals, up 2-1. And the Red Sox beaten by Tampa Bay 4-3 at Tropicana Field. Jake Bennett is expected to be called up from Worcester to pitch today in the finale of this 3-game series. 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

0: Hey, we are Toucher and Hardy. Hardy, big Stanley Cup Finals game last night.
1: Indeed. Once again in Las Vegas, with the Vegas Golden Knights up 2-1 in the series. Carolina, though.
0: 2-1.
2: Oh, yeah. 2 times 1 is 2.
0: Fingerman, 2-1, right? Okay.
3: He's a fingerman. I'm the fingerman, too.
0: 2-1, all right.
1: You got to understand, when you're at these Vegas Golden Knights games, it's this huge production.
2: The pregame is still really good?
1: It's unbelievable.
2: Okay.
1: I mean, it is...
2: Because we've talked about this on the show when they won their first cup.
1: Over the top, yeah. Las Vegas, you know...
0: Very corny. Yeah.
1: They lean into the Golden Knights thing, yeah. And it's like people, they get it, they're kind of laughing, but it's like you laugh at this really lavish, like, you know, Vegas extravaganza. Like, this is ridiculous, but it's still really cool. Like, all the stuff and the...
2: They still have a British woman, you know, narrating a night at the center of the ice.
0: Really, like, try, like, and play in the sphere. Which Eddie's been labeling, lobbying for.
2: Oh, really?
0: No, I don't know. He had a guy on yesterday.
2: That, I like how you apologized beforehand.
0: I don't even... Mickey Day or Mikey Day, not the guy from Saturday Night Live, Mickey D, something. And I was like, who the hell is that? I went and saw a picture of him. I didn't know who it was. And I Googled him and I read his Wikipedia and I still don't know who it is.
4: Yeah.
0: And I'm me. With the Eddie Trunk stuff, like, I think it's funny because I, like, vaguely know what he's talking about. This guy is so out there. I have no, and he's old too. Like, it's not like some young guy in a band. It's like some old man. It's I got to figure it out. Go ahead.
1: All right, but the crowd is whipped up into this dramatic frenzy before the start of these games. You can't help but get caught up in it. And Carolina said, we're going to take the wind out of their sails 1:06 in.
5: Of course, Carolina's 3 goals in 39 seconds. Now they're winning offensive zone draw. Low shot out in front. Landry points. They score! Right off the hop, Logan Stankoven. Oh, my! Is he having a playoff series? His 11th puts Carolina up 1.
2: Whoops. Logan Stankoven.
1: Yeah.
2: Oh, man.
1: Jackson Blake would follow that up less than 2.5 minutes later with another goal so that Carolina would go up 2-0 early in the first period. Mark Stone would answer for the Vegas Golden Knights, but Jordan Staal on the power play about halfway through the first would make it a 3-1 Carolina lead. Second period, though, offensively, all Vegas Golden Knights. Carlson scoring 4.5 minutes in, and then Brett Howden on the power play.
6: Howden, a 2-on-1. Howden pulls. He shoots. He scores! 3-3 tie in game 4. Brett Howden, his 14th playoff goal.
1: 3-3 after 2, and I had to go to bed. I wanted.
2: I know.
1: I had to.
2: That's it. Well, I was.
0: No, you can't be staying up.
2: I tapped out. Also, I left it,
1: like,
2: right a little
1: this
2: before
1: is
2: you.
1: This is another good game for two teams. I've got an interest in both. You know, for much different reasons. But I'm like, damn it, I want to stay up and watch it. Well,
0: there's a goaltender situation going on in Carolina, too,
1: yes.
0: Where they pulled their starting goaltender and they didn't have him in uniform yesterday.
2: Freddie Anderson was the emergency backup goaltender last night.
0: They gave him, like, a full night off,
2: yeah,
0: of, like, not having any responsibilities.
1: But Jordan Staal, who had scored on the power play at the end of the first, came out in the third for Carolina.
5: Jarvis all alone, now back out in front for Staal. A backhand, he scores! He scores!
0: Got to feel bad for Carter Hart there. That's not his fault.
2: There was
0: a great save.
2: Unbelievable.
0: And then there's just a loose puck and Staal sprawls out. And
2: he scored at least one goal in every Stanley Cup Finals game so far. I mean, this is a Conn Smythe run here. This guy Stankoven, 11 goals in the postseason. He's a good bet, too. But the key to all of this is wild. No lead is safe. I mean, how many two-goal leads have these two teams kicked away here in the first four games? And these aren't 2-1 and 3-2 games. I mean, these teams are scoring goals. This is an opportunity to bring in the casual fan. There's stuff happening.
1: They're answering, like, three unanswered goals with three unanswered goals. Yeah,
2: Carolina got four in the third period the last game. Yeah. I mean, this is crazy stuff.
1: Which is why it's entertaining for a couple of teams that I care about, mm-hmm. but not really. It's hard not to get caught up in this one if you've watched any of these games. So Carolina would add the empty netter with less than a minute. Take the game 5-3, so we are tied at 2 in the Stanley Cup final.
2: The Carolina goaltender, Fred, Brandon Bussey, the guy who won the game for Carolina, you know where he was last year? He was the starting goaltender for the Providence Bruins last year. And here he is trying to win a cup for Carolina. He was really good for long stretches of time for the Hurricanes this season, too. And I think Anderson was hurt.
0: I mean, he wasn't unbelievable last night.
2: No, but
0: he survived an early shorthanded attempt I saw by Stone.
2: Yeah.
0: But, he was not great last
2: Bussey
0: night.
2: Bussey was 31-6-2 for Carolina this season.
0: Well, listen, allow me to take you to Copenhagen, Denmark. The year's 1985.
1: Oh, okay.
0: Band called King Diamond. Needs a drummer. Satanic? Yes. Kick-ass? Yes. Mickey Day.
2: Oh!
0: Guest of Eddie Trunk yesterday.
2: I was wondering where this was going. Okay.
0: Drummer for King Diamond from 85 to 89. Okay. Don't worry about it. He played for Don Dokken in 90. He needed to be interviewed post-haste. Okay? He played in the glory years of Motorhead, 92 to 2015.
1: I understand.
2: Fred's done with that 82-0 website, you see. So he's doing this instead.
1: He's got time to do deep dives on the King Diamond replacement drummer.
0: Yep, he was on Eddie Trunk yesterday.
1: Yeah.
0: He was talking about a health scare that he had. And he had the drummer, the original drummer for King Diamond. That's all.
1: Oh, the original drummer. I thought he was the replacement.
0: Maybe he was. I hope I didn't get that wrong. All the King Diamond fans. Nah, he was there for the formation.
1: Okay.
0: I knew. I knew all along.
1: Christian Gonzalez speaking yesterday. Did you remember him saying he wanted to be a Patriot for life at any point?
2: I don't remember him saying that.
0: Those kind of comments stand out.
1: He must have at some point.
4: Has anything changed? Do you feel still you want to remain a Patriot for the rest of your career?
7: Yeah, for sure. Of course I want to be here. I've said this multiple times. I've been drafted here. I want to be rewarded as a Patriot. And I love this town. I love this city. I want to be here.
1: Foxborough. He loves Foxborough.
2: Yeah.
0: Yeah. What city? They don't got you anywhere near the city. He wants to be rewarded, is what he said, which means he wants the contract, and we'll see what happens with that. That's right. The big thing to keep your eye on.
1: Yeah, we're at mini camp right now. It'd be nice to have it done by training camp.
8: Right, training camp, and if this will get resolved before too much time passes.
7: Training camp, I'm not worried about that. I mean, we in mandatory mini camp right now, so that's what we're focused on this weekend of that.
8: Do you feel like you guys are making progress in the negotiations to get something done?
7: I mean, that's. I hope that's up to my agents and the team, and I hope we get something done.
2: Yeah. He has, theoretically, the team over a barrel, because if you looked, and I wasn't there, but I was reading about the defensive backs that were out there without Gonzalez, not a murderer's row. You had Carlton Davis and then a bunch of other guys. And I know the prospect has been floated. Well, the Patriots might be more of a zone team, and that would lessen the need for a cover corner like Gonzalez. But the Patriots, if they want to continue to contribute and continue to compete, they need Gonzalez. And Gonzalez knows that. So this is going to be a fascinating contract negotiation over these next 6 weeks before camp starts. Because based on what I'm hearing, I think he's prepared to keep sitting out once camp begins.
0: Well, yeah. I mean, he's basically just walking around outside right now.
2: This is a hold-in. We saw Stephon Gilmore do this under different circumstances a few years ago.
0: Yeah.
2: But no, this is a hold-in. Yeah, I'll show up, but I'm not doing much.
0: Him and Booty both are there, but not there. So you know, and Booty, it's interesting because it's not a contract thing. It's just he knows he's getting moved. So it's two different things.
2: To give Booty credit, he was at least on the field during team drills.
0: Well, Booty is also, they don't want to get him hurt. I mean, obviously, they want Booty to be healthy in the during the offseason. Like, I know they don't want anyone to get hurt, but Booty especially this offseason because they want to move him, obviously. So the team has an interest in keeping him fresh. The Christian Gonzalez thing, look, he's due to get paid. They're going to have to crap or get off the pot, as they say. All right, we'll be back in just a moment. A great auteur has a new film coming out, and I get to run a contest, which means I can be very cruel, which I enjoy, and we can do that in just a moment.
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2: Patriots opened mandatory minicamp yesterday morning in Foxborough, and Mike Vrabel had almost full attendance in the building. Unsigned second-round draft pick Gabe Akis was the only player missing, and Vrabel added that Akis has undergone a procedure as well. Christian Gonzalez was on the field but didn't participate in any team drills without a new extension. The question now is, what's he going to do if he doesn't have an extension when training camp comes around at the end of next month?
7: We got a long time to the season, so we've still in pretty early in the offseason. I'm focused on being here, being here for the team, and doing my role and what I'm here for this weekend, and focused on that.
2: Morgan Moses and Harold Landry were the only two veterans not on the field at practice. Another NFL news, ESPN's Adam Schefter said yesterday it's more likely than not that Aaron Donald will come out of retirement and rejoin the LA Rams. Carolina has tied up the Stanley Cup Finals at two games apiece. They won in Las Vegas last night 5-3. Jordan Staal, two goals. Nikolaj Ehlers, a goal and two assists. Game 5 is tomorrow night. The Knicks will host San Antonio tonight in Game 4 of the NBA Finals, up 2-1. And the Red Sox lost to Tampa Bay again 4-3 at Tropicana Field. Sox are 11 games under 500 for the first time since 2020. Jake Bennett is expected to be called up from Worcester to pitch against the Rays this afternoon. 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With over 70 trucks on the road because your clogged drain is their emergency, go to johnsewer.com. 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
0: 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Steven Spielberg has got a new movie coming out. You know Steven Spielberg, obviously. He is a big-time director. It's called Disclosure Day is the new film.
1: So this is another, this is an alien one, and this, for years, Steven Spielberg wouldn't make a movie where aliens were bad. Like, he didn't want to do it. He did... there's a couple of obvious ones, Close Encounters and E.T., but, you know, they were always nice.
2: Mm-hmm.
1: And I think maybe when he remade War of the Worlds, that was the first time, like, oh, these are bad aliens. I think this is another bad alien movie. I like the bad alien movies.
0: All right. So he Disclosure Day will be his 35th film.
1: Okay.
3: All right.
0: So I have a list ranked by the Boston Globe. I'm sure you have seen this already. I hope not.
1: Who, I need to know who wrote it.
0: Odie Henderson.
1: Okay.
0: Odie Henderson wrote
1: it. Yeah, I read the Globe, you know, film columns, and I get a sense of the way these people think.
2: How do your beliefs line up with his?
1: Sometimes they do, sometimes they don't, John.
2: Well, but this particular author, I'm
1: for
2: asking.
1: This particular exercise, I want to make sure I'm getting, because my only goal here is to not get yelled at by Dickhead over here.
2: I see.
1: For getting things wrong that he thinks I should get
0: he
1: right.
0: He also wants to protect his lasagna from the critic. There are 34 films that are listed here.
2: Not as good as the gravestone one, but that was pretty good.
1: That's good. No, that's good. I like that.
0: 34 films are listed by Steven Spielberg.
1: He spells the same John the same way that John does in the strip.
0: Yeah, John Davis.
1: J-O-N.
0: Yeah. John the John
1: was
0: bachelor.
1: was the owner, right?
0: Yeah. Oh, yeah. Yeah, yeah. It's a, look at lasagnacat.com where they act out the Garfield strips.
3: Oh,
0: it's pretty good.
1: All right. Jim Davis who did
0: the, Jim Davis. I'm
1: but
0: sorry. John is
1: John
0: the,
1: was Garfield's
0: right.
1: Owner.
0: Right. Mm-hmm. Jim Davis is a brutal satirist. All right. So 34 films
1: God,
0: I've seen.
1: Hates Mondays.
0: Would anyone care to know, to guess, first of all, to make this about me, how many, why I'm running this contest? I am an expert in Steven Spielberg. How many of the 34 films I've seen?
1: Oh, this is good.
3: That's
1: did you count
3: really
1: them?
3: Good question. I did.
1: Okay.
3: All
1: right. It's hard not to watch a lot of Steven Spielberg movies. I'm saying out of the 34 movies you've seen, at least 8.
0: Okay. Jonathan?
2: I was going to say 15.
0: Okay, I've seen 9 of his films.
2: Nice call.
0: Out of 34, I've seen 9.
2: Very good.
1: I'm already doing pretty well in this.
0: All right, very good. All right, so we begin. First of all, you'll have to know the names of Steven Spielberg films.
1: Okay.
0: There's 34 of them.
1: Okay.
0: And if they're just toss-away popcorn flicks, I will be very upset and I will let it be known. Because obviously this is a film critic. He's not going to just toe the company box office line. There's going to be...
1: You're running the game here, Fred. What is the game? What are we endeavoring to do
0: here? You're trying to list in some sort of fashion based on their ranking, the films. There's kind of two things going on. One is how many of these films you actually can name. And the number two thing is, so what I'll do
1: you
0: is...
1: You want me to try and get the top-ranked ones first?
0: So what I'm going to do is this. I've thought about it. I'm going to have you do the top-ranked...
1: Just now.
0: I've thought of it. Well, I mean, Jesus, it's a pretty simple list concept.
3: Here we go.
0: I'm going to see how many of them you can name. Then I will describe the film based on the name. And you'll have to guess if
1: okay.
0: you don't know
1: all right.
0: it. All right.
1: So starting at the top, the top-ranked movies, Jaws has to be very high up there.
0: That's number two.
1: All right, very good. Schindler's List has to be way up there.
0: That is number four.
1: Okay.
0: You're taking a real shot if you don't.
2: All right.
0: If you don't put Schindler's List in the top five.
1: Yeah, you're
0: so you're, there's hell to pay.
1: Oh,
0: it's like make it
1: okay.
0: Out
1: hold
0: it.
1: On a second. There's one that is a combo. I think it was George Lucas produced, but Steven Spielberg directed Raiders of the Lost Ark.
0: That is number one.
3: Hey!
2: Nice.
0: So you have four of the top five. Or no, you have three of the top five.
1: Okay.
0: All three guesses.
1: Go ahead, John.
2: E.T., right?

0: Saving Private Ryan.
1: Saving Private Ryan, which I have
2: seen.
1: It's
2: got to be high up there.
1: Is that is at...
0: got to be low if you can't find it.
2: Oh, boy.
1: It is Saving Private Ryan is number 20.
0: Jeez. I'm calling into question this list.
1: All right.
2: That's really good movie.
0: That is really good movie.
1: You and Odie.
0: Yeah. I'm not an Odie fan.
2: Another one I mentioned, War of the Worlds.
1: Oh, Jesus Christ. 25.
2: Mm.
0: Keanu Reeves is in that, right? The new one?
1: Does it matter?
0: Yes.
2: In the new one?
0: I thought he was the alien who is...
2: No. God, John.
0: All right.
2: No.
1: John's so off track.
0: Oh, my God. I'm embarrassed.
2: Right, Tom Cruise, ahead. Dakota Fanning.
1: Start just rattling some off.
0: Jurassic Park.
1: That is number 8.
2: Oh, very good, John.
0: Okay.
2: All right, I'll give you a little... Thank you. Any of the sequels, Indiana Jones, Temple of Doom, Indiana Jones and the Last Crusade probably
1: Last
2: is ranked
1: Crusade
2: high.
1: Is,
2: that's ranked higher than Temple of Doom.
1: Last Crusade is number 13. Indiana Jones and the Temple of Doom is 24th.
2: See? Yeah.
0: Yeah.
2: That makes sense.
1: I don't think I've ever seen The Last Crusade as I was a teenager when that came out.
2: Yeah. It's
1: a young teenager.
2: Sean Connery.
1: Yeah, I never saw that.
2: Mm. That's fine.
1: I saw the first two. And then that was enough for me.
2: Yeah, and The Kingdom of the Crystal Skull, which I've never watched. That's the one with Shia.
0: I have watched it. It's terrible.
2: Yeah.
0: Terrible.
2: Yeah.
1: That is number 31.
2: Yeah, good. All right, yeah. Should be way down.
1: 34.
2: Man. Should be way down.
0: Did Spielberg do The Color Purple?
1: He did.
2: Oh!
1: That is number 3.
0: Did he?
2: Wow!
0: Oh, there you go!
2: John Wally coming through. Well done.
1: All right, you guys are now, you're struggling. You've gotten through the crass popcorn crap.
2: Okay. All right.
1: It's time to start digging in.
2: All right. He did like a couple of animated things. He did like a 3D animation. What the hell is the name of that movie? I'm never going to get the name of it.
1: Probably not. If you ask me.
2: Not,
1: you guys, I
2: not
1: mean,
2: not Polar Express,
1: one,
2: but it's
1: two,
2: something
1: three,
2: like
1: four,
2: that.
1: 5, 6, 7, 8, 9, 10, 11, 12, 13. You've only gotten 13. There's 21 movies that you've
2: got. All right. Describe a movie to me then.
1: All right, well, there's so many in the top six. This guy, Hulkin, probably could dunk, loved hats, big wig around town.
0: I don't know.
1: He's on money.
0: I don't
2: what?
1: Shagasses.
0: I have no idea.
2: This is Steven Spielberg movie about a guy who could dunk and wore hats.
1: I said he probably could dunk, big fan of hats. Big wig.
0: Oh no!
1: Yeah, big. He's on money.
2: Oh, Lincoln.
1: Yeah.
0: Oh.
1: The most likely of all presidents to be able to dunk.
0: He liked hats.
1: Yeah, he wore a big hat.
2: Where's that ranked?
1: Lincoln's number 6.
2: Oh God!
1: That everyone's seen. Everyone had to run out to see
2: the Lincoln. Daniel
1: sure
2: Day-Lewis doing the weird Lincoln voice. I can't watch that movie.
1: I'm sure it's a real quick watch too.
2: Yeah,
1: I'm sure it's weighs in well, like length well under 3 hours.
2: Yeah, I
1: all
2: can't
1: right.
2: do that. Give another description of a Spielberg movie.
1: Okay.
2: Duncan loved hats.
1: Someone wrote an essay about blacks. Could be a quick synopsis of Mexicans.
0: Can you imagine if I was doing this to Fred, how much he would have lost it by now? Can you imagine if I was running the game and said these words to Fred?
1: An essay about blacks. It's Minority Report.
0: Oh, of course, of course. How did I not get that?
2: Could you give us an actor, maybe?
1: The year John was born.
2: Oh, 1941.
1: Exactly.
0: Yeah.
2: That's Spielberg? That John Belushi crap?
1: Oh, man.
2: Yeah,
1: it was
2: oh,
1: like
2: God.
1: Early in his
2: wow.
1: career,
2: That's
1: too.
2: That's so bad.
1: Yeah, it was a big swing and a miss.
0: I have, can I guess one? Because I'm almost out. Is the Terminal him or not?
1: Yes, that
0: the
1: is
0: The Terminal
1: 11.
0: Is him.
2: Tom Hanks. Yeah.
1: Yeah, which I wish you were. Terminal. All right.
2: I don't know if I mentioned this on the air yesterday, but at some point during the golf tournament on Monday, Fred wished that John and I would enter into a suicide pact, which I thought was unkind.
0: Yeah, that wasn't very nice.
1: Yeah.

0: That was early in the round.
1: It was very early.
0: Yeah.
2: Well, you set yourselves up for it. A real gay affair, lots of snapping.
0: Oh, wait.
1: Well, West Side Story.
0: Yes! I was going to say it. Good call.
2: Number 26.
0: Good job. Jets and Sharks, baby.
1: Yeah, he did the remake. Yeah. Didn't see it.
2: Let me see here.
1: Real gay affair, lots of snapping.
0: Oddly enough, I knew it as soon as he said it.
2: This is a film about a guy.
0: Stop there.
2: He's pulling all kinds of pranks. Real life thing. He's bopping around, faking it.
1: Is that really what the movie is about?
2: Yeah.
0: No, you know what? I think I have this one.
1: Oh, wait a second.
0: It's Catch Me If You Can.
1: It's got to be. Yep.
2: Absolutely.
1: All right. Very good. That's a Steven Spielberg movie, huh?
2: Okay.
1: Well, I don't know.
0: Tom Hanks again.
2: All right. It's What's Going in Iran and Sarah Jessica Parker.
1: What?
2: What's Going on in Iran and Sarah Jessica Parker. What's Going on Iran is what?
1: War Horse.
0: Wow.
1: Is that site still active, by the way?
2: I don't know what it is. Oh,
1: Sarah Jessica Parker looks like a horse.com. Let's see if it's still active. Yes, it is. Fred, it's fantastic. And all it is, it's a very poorly put together site with different photos of Sarah Jessica Parker next to a picture of a horse.
2: And is that even real?
1: I just pulled it up.
2: No, I know the one with her mouth agape, though, is... Is that really her?
1: This website is at least 10, 15 years old. Yeah, so this is pre-AI and all
2: this. Yeah, that is something else. She almost is posing as a horse in that. All right, man. You're a little off to the left. Maybe you injured in a cowgirl situation.
0: Okay.
2: There was a snafu and it caused an injury, and now you got you reverse cowgirling, and then there's it gets sat on, and then it ruptures a vein or something, and then you got a
1: liberal stump break.
2: You're cowgirling it, and then kablowy, you blow a gasket, and now you're all. You're all what?
1: And this is what the movie is about?
2: No.
1: Okay.
2: The title. The title of the film. Cowgirl. There's a sitting issue. It causes a hemorrhage, and now you're forever what? You got a hook.
1: The Peter Pan movie.
0: Of course.
2: All right, let's do two more.
0: Please.
2: If I can think of it. Because I believe we have, there's only one in the top 10 that we haven't had. Germantown, lots of fun. I don't even know what the movie's about. I would imagine that by nature it's scatological, as it is said in Germany. I'd have to imagine it's distasteful in a lot of ways to the Western sensibilities. Does anyone know? It's number 7 on the list. Ooh. A Steven Spielberg movie, Town in Germany. I got nothing else.
1: Munich.
2: Yes.
1: Okay. All right.
2: I will do one more. Let me see here. Okay. All right, let's do this. Okay. In this one, it's based on something. Guy breaks his glasses.

0: is Rocky's trainer. Can't read no more.
1: Okay.
0: Real hellscape. Rocky's trainer, his glasses break.
1: Yeah.
0: And he's sitting on a bunch of books.
1: Blind Mickey.
0: It's Mickey is the guy.
1: Okay.
0: But in what this is based on, one of the things is Mickey breaks his glasses and he's sitting at the library. He can't read no books no more.
1: Uh-huh.
0: And all he wanted to do was have time to read.
1: Twilight Zone.
0: Boom.
1: The movie.
0: There you go.
2: Well done.
0: All right. You have missed many of them. You missed, let me tell you here. Number 17 is Empire of the Sun, which of course you knew. Number 18 is AI. Number 19 is Armistead. Number 21 is Lost World Jurassic Park.
2: Wow.
0: Number 22 is Sugarland Express, which I was thinking about going, well, Wallach has to give me a quick sugar. The Post is coming into 23. Newspaper. The Adventures of Tintin is at 27.
1: Oh, that was the animated thing.
0: Always is at 28. The BFG is at 29.
1: What?
0: And Ready Player One is at 35.
2: I remember Always. Richard Dreyfuss, I think, is in that one.
0: All right. Very good. Yeah, there you go.
1: That was really good.
0: That's you go. You got all those.
1: Good job,
0: Stephen. Oh, yeah. It's really something. All right. So we'll be back in just a moment. Christopher Price from Mandatory Minicap joining us in just a moment.
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0: Everyone agrees that I'm the only one who's not wrong.
3: Right or wrong, they're back. Toucher and Hardy on the Sports Hub.
11: Yeah, for sure. Of course, I want to be here. I've said this multiple times. I've been drafted here. You know, I want to be rewarded as a Patriot. And, you know, I love this town. I love this city. So, yeah, of course, I want to be here.

0: Hey, we are Toucher and Hardy. That is Christian Gonzalez saying he wants to be rewarded as a patriot, which is an interesting choice of words. He wants a new contract, obviously. Kayshawn Booty is also perhaps being protected because of the status in a trade, and you have a second-round pick that is not in camp yet. Christopher Gasper writes about
1: Price.
0: Christopher Gasper, I'm sorry. Christopher Price, at least the same paper.
1: Yes.
0: Christopher Price writes about the Patriots for the Boston Globe. Christopher Price, hello, sir.
2: Good morning, Fred. How you doing, man?
0: Good. Thank you so much for joining us. Okay. Take us to mandatory minicamp. What were Christian Gonzalez and Kayshawn Booty doing yesterday?
2: Christian Gonzalez was fairly limited, didn't really get a whole lot of run in the 11-on-11s, kind of stood off to the side with the rest of the defense watching the action. He did get on the field a little bit later on, but he was clearly limited in his work yesterday. Kayshawn Booty was a full participant and looked very, very impressive. There were times when the offense ran in 11-on-11s, and they had Booty and Brown and Mac Hollins out there. In the offense, the passing game looked really, really impressive. Now, how much of that is the fact that they're in, you know, T-shirts and shorts and, you know, there's no tackling, there's no hitting, so the defense, I think, you know, has to act accordingly. But I thought Kayshawn Booty looked really good yesterday.
0: Okay, so is there any chance that Booty is on this team come the start of the season?
2: I think there's a chance, but at the same time, if you could get a day three, an early day three pick for him for, you know, from another team that loses a wide receiver. And look, we all know that's going to happen at some point over the course of the summer. A wide receiver is going to go down out there. You know, I think that's a deal that you have to take a look at. There's a lot of depth there. There's some really good depth in that wide receiver room all of a sudden. You know, it goes beyond those guys that I mentioned before. Mac Hollins is still part of the picture. I think Efton Chisholm, you know, of all people, has had a really good spring. Pop Douglas keeps showing up. Kyle Williams, I think, you know, Kyle Williams could conceivably hang on here between his wide receiver status and his special team status as a kick returner. But there's a lot of depth there. So I guess ultimately I could see a scenario where he hangs on, but I don't think it's likely at this point.
3: I think that's one of the, well, it's the primary reason why, Chris. I was not interested in any discussion about getting A.J. Brown or anyone in here that was going to require the trade of one of these receivers, even if it's, you know, someone who you think of is still expendable or might leave it, whether it's Kayshawn Booty or Pop Douglas or anyone else, and it wouldn't have been Douglas. But there is some depth there, and I think this team is going to have to rely on finding those guys who maybe get forgotten about at times by opposing defenses. Now that you have one guy to focus on, presumably going into this next season, that's gonna free up some of these other guys who, you know, each and every one of them had a game or two where they ascended last year. And you think, all right, these could be, you know, I think it's just going to be a big pile of players who are vying for that second most important receiver position on this team. I just don't know who it's going to be. Probably, yeah, Mac Hollins, but it could be any one of those guys.
2: Yeah, it really is. And I think right now, Hardy, they're all cool with it, for lack of a better term. They're all okay with the idea of, look, I know my time is going to come. I know my game or games are going to be there. It's just a matter of kind of preaching patience with that room. That's a, like I said before, it's a really good room. There's a couple of guys, including Mac Hollins, who've been around for a long time, played a lot of football. They know what it takes to get the job done. And I would have faith in that group that there would be, you know, the inevitable Mac Hollins game or Kayshawn Booty game if he ends up hanging around, or Pop Douglas game where you get, you know, five catches for 89 yards and a touchdown. Those kind of games for each one of those guys. It's just a matter of them kind of waiting and kind of biding their time and understanding that, look, we got a lot of talented guys in this room. It's just a matter of time before you get your shot.
1: Chris, the Gonzalez thing is interesting in a couple of different ways to me. First, you know, listening to the interview from far away, it seemed like not only is he ready to dig in now, it seems that listening to him talk to you guys, he's ready to not hold out, but hold in once training camp starts as well.
2: Yeah. He's got a lot going on right now. I do think there is a reasonable level of optimism there that something will get done before the start of the season. But look, he's a businessman and he's very comfortable with his situation, and he knows this team needs him maybe more than, you know, vice versa. So that's going to be a situation worth watching over the course of the summer. I think he's going to be around. I don't know how engaged he's going to be on a day-to-day basis, like we saw yesterday, you know, talking about specific to on the field stuff. I think he's going to be around. But again, look, they got to get this thing done sooner rather than later.
1: Team-wise, they don't seem to have a lot of depth behind him. There's no number one out there without him. And the other part of this is the Patriots have to factor in Drake May's upcoming extension, which you got to figure $60, $70 million a year. What do you think the Patriots are thinking at this point?
2: You're looking at somewhere north of $30 million. Annually for Christian Gonzalez. I think they do have decent depth behind them, but this is, you know, they're taking a big leap if they decide to let him walk, because Carlton Davis is okay, but Carlton Davis is number one. And then you would theoretically have everyone else kind of move up, or you'd, you know, check out, you know, see what else is out there. But the way this team is constructed right now, they rely on him, and this sounds kind of easy to say, but they rely on him a lot. You know, he's a clearly a number one corner, one of the best cornerbacks in the league. And so you need to figure out a way to get that done. I think that, like I said before, I think there's a reasonable sense of optimism there that something will get done. It's just a matter of finding common ground with the money.
4: All right. So that's all going on. Meanwhile, the okay, go ahead. I'm sorry. I lost my train of thought.
3: Oh,
4: that's okay.
3: No, we had a lot of discussion going into this in terms of when you think about the money that they're going to have to spend on Drake May, and it's like, you know, at what point do you start thinking about other ways that this team could be constructed? I always thought of as Mike Vrabel is going to be really focused in on the defense. He's going to do everything. The idea that you need to have Christian Gonzalez here as the high-paid corner, is that still a thing? Is that something that's absolutely necessary, I guess, long term?
2: Yeah, I do. Yeah. Especially when you look at the way this defense is constructed. Look, they lost one game last year when they had Christian Gonzalez and Milton Williams both healthy. And I don't think it's not the only reason, but I don't think that's completely coincidental. What they need to do, they preach team defense, obviously, more than just about anyone else out there. And if you have what you have up front with Barmore and Williams, and then, you know, you get Gonzalez on the back end mixed with guys like Craig Woodson, who I think is playing very well, Kevin Byard, who I think is going to be an important part of this defense moving forward, Marcus Jones in the slot. That's a really good defense, but you need guys at the, you know, at the top end of that. And I don't know if this defense works the way that Mike Vrabel wants it to work if you don't have a guy like Christian Gonzalez on the field.
3: Okay.
4: All right. Well, I've recovered. I feared that you had just been talking about it when my attention slipped for a moment. But what's going on with the draft picks, Christopher Price, if I may ask?
2: Caleb Lomu played right and left tackle yesterday. He played right tackle in place of Morgan Moses. Look, all you want from a rookie at this point is not to look overwhelmed when he's out there with the veterans. And I think he handled himself very, very well. Gabe Backus is the big question mark, the second round pick out of University of Illinois. I thought it was interesting yesterday that Mike Vrabel described him as having an offseason procedure, not a surgery, which kind of, you know, put up my antenna a little bit. I'm hoping to get a little bit more on that in the coming days. He is a guy, if they have him on the field, I wrote about it today, they need help when it comes to pass rush. They don't have Harold Landry out there. They're waiting for him. Not waiting for him, but he's working through a knee issue. I wouldn't be surprised to see him maybe start camp on PUP. They don't have Akis out there, and they lost Caleb on Chason. And so when you kind of put all that together, they were one of the worst teams in the league last year when it came to sacks. They need some bodies, and Akis would be a really, really helpful in that regard. I don't want to put too much on his plate too early, but this is an area of need for New England, and Akis fills that need theoretically when he's out there. The rest of the group looked okay. They kind of get lost when you get 90 guys on the field, but I thought Lomu looked good. It's going to be interesting. I don't think that this draft class is going to have the same first-year impact that last year's draft class did. I think a lot of these guys, Lomu and Akis aside, are drafted more for 2027 and beyond when it comes to kind of, you know, finding starting roles.
3: The procedure that you mentioned, reading about it yesterday, Chris, I couldn't help but get the sense like the team, I'm sure they knew about it, but maybe they weren't like fully aware
1: Vrabel
3: of like the
1: played
3: whole
1: it
3: situation.
1: Really coy yesterday. Yeah,
3: was that
1: really weird?
3: Am I off, or was that kind of? Am I right in thinking that?
2: No, there was something going on there with Akis too, because Mike came out and said, "Look, everyone who's under contract is here." And, you know, and ready to go. And we all kind of went, well, you know, Gabe Akis isn't under contract. And so when I think Nicole, my colleague, asked, well, you know, Akis is one of those guys. He's not here. And Mike instantly goes, great question. And it was clear that he wanted to talk about Akis and why he was not here. So we kind of peppered him with a few questions about him. It is. It's an interesting situation because, again, when this young man is healthy, he's shown himself to be a really good football player. I did an interview with Joe Kim, who was his one of his coaches last year at the University of Illinois. Just smart, fast, tough. He checks all the boxes in draft parlance when it comes to a guy that you're looking for. And I think I do agree with you. I don't know if they were completely aware of the procedure that Akis had, and you know, with it and kind of delayed him getting into camp. And again, also too, second round picks, it's important to remember here, second round picks for whatever reason don't always sign quickly. We had this thing last year with Trevion Henderson. I think at this time last year, I don't know if he was in camp or ready to go or whatever, but it's the thing with second round picks as well. So it's all part of a larger conversation when it comes to Akis.
4: Yeah, and what we have learned today, the most important thing is that the J is silent. And that's
1: Yes.
4: Which is going to save us a lot of embarrassment. I will not forget that, because I would not have pronounced it that way. I would have leaned heavily into that J, even though I saw him play last year.
2: He's a good ball player. Yes, he's a good ball player.
3: Yeah, Chris,
1: take a bow. You missed it.
3: I'm sorry, Chris. Fred saw him play last year. The proper response is, wow.
1: That's right.
3: So let's try it again. Fred,
1: very important, Chris.
4: I heard an Illinois home broadcast of a game where they were going on and on about him.
3: Wow.
1: That's really impressive.
4: Yeah.
1: That's
4: so cool.
2: The other thing, too, guys, that I think is important is kind of a part of the conversation here when you talk about there's a reason he's wearing number 50. This is Vrabel's guy. This is not like a coincidence that he's wearing number 50, I think. That this is a guy who Mike likes. He liked as part of the pre-draft process. I believe he pushed for them to draft Akis. And so it's just kind of fascinating watching all of this play out when it comes to a guy that Vrabel really wanted.
4: All right. Well, it's all good stuff. At least we have something to pay attention to with this Christian Gonzalez situation. It should be interesting. Read all about what's going on in mandatory minicamp with Christopher Price in the Boston Globe. Thank you, Christopher Price. I appreciate it.
2: Sir.
4: I get your name right this now three times in a row. All right, Christopher, thank you so much for the time.
2: Take care, Fred.
4: All right, appreciate it. There you go. Yeah,
5: we're here. Yeah, Hardy and I are here.
4: I'm sorry. I flaked during that for a second because this story we're about to do is so ridiculous about this boys lacrosse team.
5: Yeah, yeah, yeah.
3: All right.
4: I got caught up in the story.
5: Yeah.
4: And I thought, and why I said I lost my train of thought is because I was going to ask about the second round pick. And I wasn't completely positive.
3: I wasn't completely positive that we hadn't talked about the notion that Gonzalez may not be extended. But, you know, I went ahead and doubled down on it anyway.
4: But by you doubling down on that, I was certain that you hadn't talked about it. So I was able to follow up with my main question.
5: Okay? Yeah.
3: Was it all right?
4: No. I'm telling you, it was a benefit to me, at least as an individual.
3: I'm not thinking about you. I'm thinking about me now.
4: Yeah. But
3: I'm talking to John about me. John, am I okay?
1: I think you're great.
3: Thanks, John.
4: All right. Well, this story is a big head scratcher. Ryan Beaton gave it to us. He put it on my lap during that interview, and I got all caught up in it for a minute because sometimes institutions and things that oversee institutions miss the mark. And this kind of, we can fold this into what's happening in college football a little bit.
1: Oh, yeah.
4: Because you can do anything in college football and play.
1: It's wild, wild west.
4: But apparently in high school sports, you can...
1: Can't do anything.
4: Follow like a common tradition and
1: it's just amazing.
4: Just end your high school career right then and there. All right, we'll be back in just a moment.
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1: Patriots went through their first day of mandatory minicamp yesterday, and as promised, both Christian Gonzalez and wideout Kayshon Booty were out there. Gonzalez, though, didn't participate in any team drills as he awaits a new contract extension. Morgan Moses, Harold Landry, and unsigned second-round draft pick Gabe Akis were all missing. at the Stanley Cup Finals. Carolina won in Las Vegas 5-3. Jordan Staal, two goals. Hurricanes have evened the series at two games apiece. Knicks host San Antonio tonight in Game 4 of the NBA Finals, up 2-1. And the Red Sox lost to Tampa Bay 4-3 at Tropicana Field. They'll try to avoid being swept this afternoon. 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
18: The Sports.
3: IYKYK, which obviously YD. Okay?
18: Yeah. Toucher and Hardy, mornings on the Sports Hub.
4: Oh, yeah.
22: Good call, right?
4: Yeah, this is when in the song Miami by Will Smith, where he says he has a Cuban cigar, which he's saying all these things he spends a lot of money on, that he has a Cuban cigar and that he doesn't light it. He's like saying he doesn't light it as if as a way to tell kids, hey, I have a cigar, but I'm not smoking it, guys. It's like the lamest boast in rap history. Will Smith's the worst. He's always been the worst. Before the slap, after the slap, everything about Will Smith is awful.
3: But then he ruins it in Independence Day when he smokes the cigar.
23: Oh, yeah, at the end.
3: And,
23: yeah.
3: You know, in it, what it is otherwise a morality play gets, you know, flipped on its head. He lights that thing up, him and Jeff Goldblum walking away from the wreckage.
4: All right, so look, in the aftermath of or the current state of college football, where it's a lawless JV version of pro football, it's just a way worse version of pro football, which I believe that they're going to lose their entire fan base that isn't people from trailer parks in the South or still living through some kind of high school glory or college glory. Unless you like went to one of these loser schools, I can't see you like Ohio State. I can't see that you having a huge interest in what's going on in college football into the future, because they're letting a kid from Texas Tech play, even though he bet on his own team, which is like the thing you can't do. Like the only thing you can't do.
23: It's like rule number one.
4: And there's an injunction in courts and all these things, whatever. But Texas Tech is just like, we're playing them. And so like, great. Like you. So there's no transfer rules. I can go wherever I want. They're getting paid. They're not as good as the NFL players. And you can gamble on your own teams.
23: And at the moment, you can play forever.
4: Yeah. And so, right. And you can like
23: play six, seven, 8 years.
4: 28-year-old kid from Miami tight end last year.
23: Right.
4: Like, so there. Yeah. So you can play forever. It's just the college football in particular is just it. Why you would watch it. I get if you went to Indiana last year and like it's so weird because the team's good. Like I get like things like that. I understand. But like being passionate and like super into what's going on. Why? Because the rosters suck compared to the NFL. What's the difference anymore? There's no difference. There's nothing that makes college football special other than it's lawless. You can do whatever you want. You can play for whoever you want. You're literally just rooting for a uniform in the strictest sense. They are paid. They're going to the highest bidder. They don't want to be at that school particularly. At least there was that illusion that like you built your own program and that you would make it attractive to kids. And there was somehow this idea that that made your school cool, which it did for these SEC schools and ACC schools. If you look at all the kids from the Northeast that are going down there, it was very successful. But now if it's just that you're paying people, who cares? I mean, what's the difference? You just, the kid doesn't want to be there any more than he wants to be anywhere else. It's all about a checkbook. I mean, it's a different sport, but the Bonza went to effing BYU. I mean, no matter what his dad says, I can't imagine that was that kid's first choice. It just in terms of school, if it was just up to the school that you would want to spend half a year at, I would imagine that it's not BYU. You wouldn't want to go out to Utah. But In the wake of that, you see the other side of the coin. And this is so ridiculous that it's almost, it got me lost in an interview, is that Ipswich High School was scheduled to play, their varsity boys lacrosse team was scheduled to play the Division IV semifinals. So there's only four teams left, and they were to play, and they had to cancel their game because they didn't have enough kids. Now, why is that the case? According to social media posts and two parents with players on the team who wish to remain anonymous, Brian Blake, who's the superintendent of the schools, made the decision to suspend several senior boys lacrosse players. You say, what happened? You hear lacrosse players, you say, what savage incident occurred this time? Like, yeah. what are these kids up to?
1: Right.
4: It must be terrible. Well, it's not. They were presented with photos of them smoking cigars. Now, why would kids be in photos smoking cigars? It's because it's this annoying, horrible graduation tradition, which, while annoying, is the definition of harmless. If anything, I think it would dissuade anyone from wanting to smoke a cigar again, as they will very early in their life realize how unenjoyable and disgusting they are.
3: Yeah, it'll serve as an immediate deterrent. And the tradition might be pushing it, Fred. It's a trend. I think it's something that's popped up recently, but it's something all the kids are doing. So they're
4: right.
3: Doing
4: it. You hold a cigar in your mouth, and for some reason, you think that you're on a podcast, and then all of a sudden, you're chopping it up with the boys.
3: Yes, yes.
4: No, it's infuriating and dorky and cringy.
3: Right.
4: But to not be able to play in your semifinal state playoff game is ludicrous. Now, obviously, there is a rule. There's a rule that you can't have tobacco.
1: Yes.
4: And you can't have these products, which is a rule, I would imagine, because you're underage and tobacco is bad for you. But there would be a little bit of context or a little bit of gray in the area that maybe you'd let it go. That you just go, I mean, these kids are standing. I mean, I've seen the photos. These kids are standing, not of these particular boys, but there's... You're at graduation, like literally, like on the football field with a cigar in your mouth. Everyone in the world is there. Parents, hundreds of parents, every member of the faculty is there. Anyone could step in and swat it out of your hand at any time. So you held a cigar. That's a being in possession of it, which I find funny. It would be one thing if they caught kids smoking cigarettes or even vaping, which it seems like a really harsh punishment too, but like vaping at school, and you said, well, this is the rule, you're suspended one game. But you would think that if there was any kind of nuance or you were allowed any kind of flexibility that you would go, yes, this is annoying more than anything else, and I'm going to let it go. That why do I have to punish these kids, which up until this point of their life, it might very well be their greatest accomplishment is making it this far. I mean, they're 17, 18 years old. Don't do a lot before then. In costing them this game because they just participated in what is a trend that I think almost every male graduating from high school now does now. They idiotically stand with a cigar in their mouth, which sometimes with sunglasses on, which makes it even cooler. But to suspend kids for a game for that is so preposterous that it made me lose my train of thought while we were talking to Christopher Price.
3: I don't even think you have to take it to this level. But the father of one of the students has talked about this and said they weren't even real.
4: But I don't believe that for
3: okay.
4: a second.
3: But if he went through the exercise of taking one of the fake cigars that he says because he started rolling his own cigars. And he went to a cigar shop and they said, yeah, here's how you can make something that's fake and give it to him. And he took it in to one of the school administrators. And the principal called the cigar shop to confirm that they had asked for fake cigars. And he said, yeah, you know what? This seems okay. They're cleared to play. And the kids went to practice that day only to find out like at 10 o'clock the next morning that they weren't going to be able to play in the game.
4: Right.
3: So they've been waffling on this and they at least considered that aspect of it. But I'm with you, Fred. Why do you even have to consider that aspect of it? Why can't you just say, oh, it was a 5-second thing that was done solely for demonstrative purposes. It was performative.
4: Oh, it's absolutely performative, in an incredibly lame performance. Now, I'm speaking from kids I know very well doing the same thing. It's like a thing that everyone does. You hold a stupid cigar in your mouth. I bet you they weren't even lit. And if you can, and I guess the exercise of pretending that it was fake at least calls into question it points to the absurdity of the whole thing, is that you don't even know if they were real cigars. Now, I can't imagine that any parent would go through the exercise of going to a cigar shop and having them roll fake cigars when you could just hand a kid a cigar and go, here. I mean, what's it going to do? They're going to die?
3: Because it's a DIY project. That's actually something I might be
1: down. Now we're getting into it. Okay.
3: Yeah, that's something I would actually, I would prefer that as opposed to just any idiot can go buy some Swisher Sweets.
4: Will Smith branded fake cigars. Take a cigar right from Cuba Cuba. Just bite it. Just for the look. I don't light it. Yeah, he goes to this specific cigar shop to buy cigars that he's not going to light.
3: Yeah.
4: That's where he goes. And he rhymes cigar with cigar, which is a lot of fun. Or bar with cigar. I don't know which is worse.
3: Yeah, Beastie Boys rhyme commercial with commercial. I'm not going to get
4: I don't understand what Mike D's doing there. It's not even a rhyme. I don't know what he's doing in that past the mic. All right, well, there you go. So I apologize. I feel sorry for those Ipswich boys. You should be able to play. But again, to all graduating seniors, your cigar is extraordinarily lame. All right, we'll be back in just a moment.
0: I felt good.
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4: 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Hot sun, humidity, thunderstorms, heavy rain. 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
1: Patriots are without Morgan Moses, Harold Landry, and unsigned second-round draft pick Abe Akis on day one of mandatory minicamp in Foxborough yesterday afternoon. Akis not being in the building isn't ideal for Mike Vrabel, but he's not at red alert status yet.
28: I don't attribute to anything other than, you know, he's not here and that he's not under contract at this current time. So I don't want to say that there's a reason for it other than that's what it is right now.
1: Christian Gonzalez was present after skipping OTAs, but he didn't participate in any team drills as he awaits a new contract extension. The team will go through day two of minicamp today. In other NFL news, ESPN's Adam Schefter said yesterday it's more likely than not that Aaron Donald's going to come out of retirement and join the LA Rams again. Carolina beat Las Vegas 5-3 last night. Stanley Cup Finals even at two games apiece. Jordan Staal, two goals. Game 5 is back in Raleigh, North Carolina tomorrow night. The Knicks will play San Antonio tonight at Madison Square Garden in Game 4 of the NBA Finals. Knicks lead it 2-1. And the Red Sox are now 11 games under 500 for the first time since 2020 after losing to Tampa Bay again last night, 4-3 at Tropicana Field. Jake Bennett is expected to be called up from Worcester to pitch this afternoon in the finale of this three-game series. 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

0: 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Yesterday, we had gotten our fart monitors, and this is before Adolfo Gonzalez told me how to fix my phone through the Verizon app, given his expertise in the Verizon. But Nick...
1: By the way, Fred's oppositional defiance disorder is now extended to his iPhone, where he refuses to set up Face ID. Keeps asking him to do it. He won't do it.
0: You don't do it either, do you?
1: Yeah.
0: You use Face ID, do you, Jonathan?
2: No.
0: Yeah. I think I'm not alone in this. I don't want to set up Face ID.
1: Face ID, Nick? Ryan, Face ID?
0: Well,
1: yes.
0: We'll get to why you don't want to ask Nick anything and be on his side of any argument.
1: Good point.
0: Because young Nicholas was in here. We're having an innocent conversation about him taking pictures of his food and using the fart monitor as instructed by the doctors at University of Maryland. And this comes out.
3: You want me to start wearing it now?
0: No.
1: No.
0: Okay. No.
2: They said you have to wait till Adolfo gets it.
0: You have really no background in science. That would be asinine to have you start wearing it before Adolfo. So you only wear it for 3 days. So there's very little wiggle room in terms of what we can do. But post wearing it, you complete a final survey.
2: Oh.
0: So just know that's on the agenda, Nicholas.
3: Okay.
0: You'll be forced to write. And I'm excited that you're going to have to take a picture of your food.
3: Yeah.
0: Do you think that you're not excited about that?
3: I'm not excited about that.
0: If you took pictures of your food yesterday, what would you have taken pictures of?
3: Yesterday, I don't really remember. I do remember.
0: Nick, you remember what you eat if you could think about it.
3: Well, listen, I do remember. Well, I didn't remember, actually, eating three sub. I was told by my wife, eating three sub rolls and a box of Cinnamon Toast Crunch overnight in my sleep. So,
0: whoa.
1: When was this?
3: Last week.
0: Okay, whoa. How come you never mentioned this? You're becoming a little Adolfo-ish in your old age. All right, so your wife told you.
3: Yes.
0: She said, Nick, you won't believe it. Last night, what was going on? You ate three sub rolls in a whole box of...
3: Well, she was pissed because the day before she bought those sub rolls for dinner. We were making like meatball subs.
0: Yeah, you were having bread.
3: And apparently, I ate the sub rolls before we even had that planned like dinner. And the Cinnamon Toast Crunch, which she bought for herself.
0: Okay, so you ate it all in one night while you were asleep?
3: Yeah.
0: Oh, God.
1: Do you do that? Boy. Do you sleepwalk?
3: I sleep eat a lot.
0: So
1: do you take Ambien or something?
3: No.
0: Yeah, so Nicholas, under the influence of no drugs, apparently as often as twice a week, gets up in the middle of the night. Well, not gets up. I mean, he just removes himself out of bed without his knowledge and then goes down to the kitchen and eats a ton of food and then comes back up to the mild annoyance of his wife, who's more upset about that they can't have family meatball sub night
2: instead of the welfare of her husband
1: or enjoy a bowl of cinnamon.

0: complete liking, so we have to get his wife Brittany on the phone to kind of ask what's going on. I forgot I can't hold the phone, so I will just answer it. Brittany, hello.
1: Hello. Good morning.
0: Thank you so much for joining us, Brittany.
1: Of course.
0: Brittany, of course, has told the story on the air before of how she found Nicholas, her husband, while they were dating. She came into the house thinking that he was cheating on her. And then she heard moaning, and she went into the room, and he was not cheating on her.
2: No.
0: The only mistress he had was his own fecal matter that he was rolling around
3: in. And she still went ahead and married him.
0: Well, he,
3: God bless you.
0: Well, she had to at that point. She owed him. all right. Well,
1: you guys are making me look real good.
0: Well, Brittany, well, no, you saved a man's life. I don't know how that makes you look bad.
3: You're an angel.
0: Yeah, you can. Okay. I don't know how you would interpret that as a negative, but you saved Nicholas's life. So that is a positive. You got that in your win column. All right. Yeah. So you tell us what's going on.
2: Yes.
0: What's going on with your husband?
2: Because we can't trust Nick's narrative on any of this.
1: Yeah. Well, he's pretty accurate this time, though, guys.
2: Okay.
1: He does sleep eat. He gets up in the middle of the night, and he just I wake up in the mornings, and because he leaves for work a lot earlier than I'm awake, you guys all do, and I will find remnants of whatever it is that he's gotten into the night before. It can be, you know, cereal left, you know, strewed on the couch. It can be wrappers from things. A lot of times, like he said, it's things that I want to go eat later in the day or to give to Noah, our son, and I find it's missing because he's eaten it in the middle of the night. So he does it a lot, and he's been doing it for a long time.
0: Okay,
1: so,
2: hold on. All right, I have one question, and then we're going to get into more and more of this. Is your annoyance compounded by the fact that Nick, who gets up earlier than you, sees the remnants of what he did during his sleep eating and doesn't clean it up before he goes to work?
1: Sometimes, yeah. I mean, I think, you know, I give him the benefit of the doubt that, again, he's got to be up pretty early. And so my bet is that he's just kind of getting dressed and getting out the door. But, yeah, I mean, it would be lovely if he also, you know, cleaned up the whatever mess he'd made. But sometimes it's actually just funny. It's just sort of like an adventure or a mystery of, like, let's go see what he got into this time.
0: Yeah, like it's a dog.
2: A raccoon.
0: Yeah, it's like a dog. Like, you silly goose. What did you get in the trash again?
3: Yeah.
0: Has he ever ate trash, Brittany?
3: Oh.
1: No. Okay. No. I mean, God, I don't think so.
3: Yeah. I know. How would you know? Really know? Seriously.
0: He could have just that food scatter could just be scraps, which is what we're going to start calling him, scraps.
2: Scraps. Okay, so how often does this happen? We know what Nick said. How often does this take place?
1: Yeah, I mean, I would say definitely a couple nights a week. I mean,
3: is there any of this worrisome to you?
0: Yeah, like, I do want to ask that. Like, so this happens the first time, and it's got to be a real shock to the system. Is there a part of you that doesn't really think he's asleep?
1: No, I mean, the only reason I know he's asleep is because I've seen him come down the stairs. Because a lot of times, again, because you guys are up so early, he goes to bed earlier than I do. So, like, sometimes I'll be downstairs and I will see him come back down, go into the kitchen, get something, and then kind of wander back upstairs. And I can just tell he's not awake. I mean, his eyes are open, but he's not awake.
0: Okay. Did you ever think of seeking medical advice or advice from an expert?
2: Before we get to that, have you ever spoken to him and to try and, like, gauge his wakefulness?
1: Yeah. I mean, I used to, but I feel like now I just sort of am like, you're asleep. I'm just going to let you. I think for me, it just seems like a harmless thing to do in his sleep because, he could be, you're right, getting into trouble, going outside, you know, driving the car, whatever. He doesn't do any of that. He just eats. So I don't know. I mean, probably it probably concerned me when it first started, but now it's been so long. I don't know. It's just a quirky thing he does.
0: Okay. And this doesn't concern you from a weight standpoint that he's eating all the, like, a box of cereal and then going back to sleep.
1: I mean, it's probably not great for his weight.
0: Yeah, I'm no dietitian, but I'm going to guess that's not the greatest thing. But okay. So when there's no part of you that thinks that this needs to be investigated further by someone in the medical field?
1: Oh, I mean, for sure. Like, that would be great. But, like, have you ever tried tell Nick to

0: do anything that he doesn't want to do. Like, I'm not going to, you know, he wouldn't want to go to the doctor and figure out what's wrong. So I'm like, you know, I pick my battles here.
1: Okay. So he has to go to the doctor, I would imagine, like a little bit because of his, I'm not being sarcastic, because of his health stuff. So,
0: So
1: has he ever, this isn't your responsibility. So since he's been eating in his sleep, he's obviously, Nick has like a heart valve and this stuff. Like we tease him about it, but he does have this medical stuff. But so he does have to periodically check in with a doctor. So he's at the doctor anyway. Has he ever mentioned to a doctor, this is just occurring to me, has he ever mentioned to the doctor while already there and in the room with them that he does this sleep eating?
0: My guess is no. I mean, I'm not in the room with him, so I can't tell you for sure, but like,
1: you don't go in the room with him? They don't make you go in the room with him?
0: No, I'm not like his parent. I don't have to go, you know, supervise.
1: After the first visit, I'd be like, I need to get another adult in here. Make sure we're done. When I went to the throat doctor, everything the throat doctor said, my throat doctor made me bring someone with me because he goes, I talk fast and I talk a lot. So everything my doctor ever told me, the throat doctor, Dr. Zeitels, someone else was in the room. So if there's any other debate about what the Dr. Zeitels told me, I have witnesses. But anyway, Brittany.
0: No, you know, I should probably just start going with him. You're probably right.
1: Right. Because, Nick, it's never occurred to you to, while you're at the doctor, turn Nick's mic on. Nick, turn your mic on. It's never occurred to you to ask the doctor while you're already there that tell them like that you are getting up in the middle of the night a couple times a week and eating?
2: No, because I don't think it's a big deal.
1: It doesn't concern you that you're doing, you're performing activities of any kind while you're blacked out, essentially?
2: Yeah, I mean, I don't think it's a big deal. I think it's just a funny thing that I do. So, on a weekly basis, apparently.
1: But wouldn't the concern be that you get up and you have no recollection of doing something like that? That doesn't
2: honestly
1: concern you in any way.
2: Honestly, it did not faze me up until 24 hours ago when you guys made it seem
1: like Brittany. I would imagine if you were waking up and you're like, I have no recollection of doing anything. It could be literally almost anything, like shaving your legs, like, you know, putting on a different shirt, like anything. If you woke up and you didn't remember it and you hadn't been like you hadn't been drinking or doing drugs, wouldn't that freak you out enough that you would seek some kind of guidance?
0: If it happened more than once, probably.
1: Yeah, I guess the first
3: exactly
1: time, maybe you
3: right.
1: let it go.
3: Right. No, but that's a normal response.
0: Yeah.
1: So, so Brittany, there's a lot of things you just don't push young Nicholas to do because you know it's a fool's errand.
0: Pretty much, yeah. That's kind of it. And I think, you know, again, kind of like Nick, until you have all said it's really weird and should be looked at, I kind of have been like, it is a weird thing he does. I don't know. But now I'm questioning it. I'm questioning my own sanity on this.
1: I don't think so. You're two in the bubble of Nicholas.
4: Well, that's it. That it is, with all the trials and tribulations of Nick's life, this is so far down the worry list that it probably doesn't warrant much thought anymore.
0: Yeah. I mean, probably, you know, when your partner almost dies 4 months into dating, I think everything after that is kind of a cakewalk.
4: Yeah,
0: so.
3: That is true.
4: Now,
3: and you did save him.
4: We would never. We did consider like how awesome it would be to have some kind of a security cam. But maybe, Brittany, at the very least, maybe one morning if you come downstairs and you see an open bag of sub rolls, or you see some Cinnamon Toast Crunch strewn about the couch, maybe just snap a still photo and share it with us. That would be great. I would like to see that.
1: Yeah. And if you're downstairs and he comes down the stairs in a sleepwalk state, and you want to pull out that phone and take a video,
4: that would be the Holy Grail.
3: Yeah, that would be.
1: No one would punish you for it.
4: No,
1: I mean,
4: no.
1: You know, the kids are in bed and it's just you downstairs. If you want to give a fully clothed Nicholas, a little run on the video, no one would fault you for that.
4: Yeah.
0: Okay. Yeah. No, you guys got it. If I'm up and he comes downstairs, I will play paparazzi.
1: All right. Thank you, Brittany. That would be wonderful. We completely understand why this hasn't registered. You're in a bubble of Nick. You have an infant son and another toddler. You're in it. You're too deep in the bubble. If I would have asked you 3 years ago, you would have been very concerned. But you're just trapped in a house with Nick. We all understand. it can affect anyone's reasoning and cognitive behavior. So yeah. Brittany, we're on team Brittany.
0: Okay. Well, thank you so much.
1: All right.
0: Okay.
1: Thank you, Brittany.
0: Excellent. Of course.
1: Excellent. All right. Yeah. Bye bye. Thank you. All right. There you go. Nicholas, you don't even say I love you. Interesting.
4: Interesting. How often do you tell your wife you love her?
2: Every day.
4: How many times a day?
2: At least once.
1: Do you do it while you're sleeping?
3: He wouldn't remember. How's he supposed to know?
4: Well, between mouthfuls?
1: Yeah, when you're asleep and you're sleepwalking, why don't you craft Valentine's for her or something like that? You're not doing anything for her. You're just eating. It's very selfish when you're sleeping. Why don't you do something for Brittany while you're asleep?
3: Like clean up after yourself. That's what Hardy wants.
2: Like that's just what I'll try to do. I'll try to clean up after myself.
4: Like change the baby.
1: You should build like a 5-foot heart statue out of popsicle sticks or something while you're sleeping. Like, and every day you just get up, every night you get up and you just start building and adding on to it. And then one morning you wake up and you have a beautiful craft.
2: Empty ice cream cartons.
1: Yeah. All right. Well, there you go. Nicholas is going to start wearing that fart monitor. We got to get it out to Adolfo.
4: Oh, yeah. We got to ship that out.
1: Yeah, we do.
2: I'm doing that today. Yeah. I'm going
1: to
2: ship it out.
1: But, you know, science waits for no man. So we need to get that going. All right. When we come back, Stephen A. Smith and Trump are in a battle of wills and words. And it's something I'm sure they're both very comfortable and excited to do. And we can get into some of that for you in just a moment.
5: Tetra and Hardy will be right back on the Sports Hub.
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0: Hey, we are Toucher and Hardy. John, what were you saying about what's going on?
1: I was reading last night, President Trump, although he wants to, is not going to be at Game 4 of the NBA Finals tonight. But because it apparently worked well, I think security around the Madison Square Garden is going to keep that four-block radius, that freeze zone, intact. So again, there'll be, I don't know about TSA screening once you get to the building, but getting to that area is going to be difficult. Again, they're going to shut everything down around Madison Square Garden again.
0: Right, and if you have a business that's located around Madison Square Garden, I would imagine the rent's fairly high, and that part of the attraction was its proximity to Madison Square Garden.
1: Yeah.
0: And then when they basically shut you down when they're having an event,
1: imagine
0: that's not
1: the money-making opportunity, Knicks home games. I mean, look, San Antonio wins tonight. You have either way, you have one home game left in the season. And the NBA Finals near your building, there's never a better money-making opportunity all year than that.
0: All right, so Mad Dog like lives in New York, and he is actively rooting against the Knicks. And so at halftime of the last game, Game 3, Knicks fans, I guess like Chris Christie and all these guys that he knows, were all texting him, like celebrating. And again, I will make the point that this is a cosmopolitan city with, like, you know, rabid sports fans. Why? The same town as the Jets. We did this yesterday. The Knicks basically have had the same history as the Jets. They won their only champ. They've won two championships. The Jets are one, but they're in the same time frame before I was born. So Jet fans, there's from a lot of crossover in fans. Never, ever, ever have I met my son. Never a Jets fan that was like, this is going to be good. Like we're like, look out world, like the three AFC championship games. I never thought they were going to win any of them. Like, it's just amazing to me why in particular Knicks fans, like Howard Stern's wearing a Knicks sweatshirt, which is annoying. Like, it's just is this whole like cheerleaderly, like unbecoming homerism, which I don't like. There should be a nice fatalism that is a glorious fatalism that the good sports markets have.
2: Right. When it's warranted, and it's absolutely warranted for a team like the Knicks. Like, I can see where it would be unseemly if you were like that, 7-8 years ago as a Golden State Warriors fan. It's like, oh, you know, what you can't be woe is me when you're stacked. But no, the Knicks are one of those teams where you should be expecting them to let you down and to somehow gag this away, and for it to be completely 100% in the other direction. Just, you know, everybody on board and they're absolutely going to win. Yeah, it makes you, number one, it seems really foolish, and B, it makes you root against them, which I would have a tendency to root against them anyway, but this really makes you root against them.
0: I heard a sports expert called into a national show, I can't remember what show, yesterday, speaking on how this was the beginning of perhaps a dynasty for the Knicks, which makes zero sense.
1: Okay. Yeah.
0: I mean, it's just not even, there's no real way of explaining how that would be. Brunson's going to be 30. You are playing against a kid that is going to be a dominant force in basketball for the next 15 years.
1: He's only
0: going to
1: get better than what he is now.
0: Yeah, exactly. Like, I don't know what about this Knicks team is making you think that this is in any way sustainable, but it was just another thing, a log to put on this fire of this boastful cheerleading type arrogance, which is unbecoming of a major sports market. Is, oh, we're going to win. Well, no, now you're really in it. Because now, if you don't win this Game 4, all of a sudden, you know, no team has ever won the first two games on the road and not won the NBA Finals. So you are setting up for a colossal, colossal, gut-wrenching, for the rest of your life, in terms of teams you root for, losses, all-timer. Like, most likely will never be nothing more heartbreaking than what you're about to go through.
2: Yeah. And it would be awesome. But it's not necessarily trending that way, despite the fact that the road team has won the first three games of this series. But when you look back at the home court wins for this postseason, you know, going back, and Felger and Maz were doing this yesterday, it's in stark contrast to the way it's been, and it's kind of been trending this way. Home court in the NBA used to mean everything. It was you know, maybe the best home field or home court advantage that you could have in the four major sports. And this postseason in particular, it obviously means less in this series.
1: San Antonio wins at OKC in game 7. Get to where they are now.
2: The Knicks won all these games, you know, leading up to this one that they just lost, going back to NFL draft weekend with a bunch of them on the road. The home court hasn't meant this much specifically this postseason. So if it's going to happen, this would be the year.
0: Well, I bet you. Well, the Spurs are a better team. I just believe this. They're very young, but they're a better team. So if I'm a Knicks fan, I'm thinking, okay, you know, all they need is confidence, and you got to step on them now, because if you let this team win two on the road, I don't think you're winning two out of, you're not winning two out of three.
2: We've all won already to some extent because of all the money spent on those game four tickets for tonight.
1: Jesus,
2: they were more expensive than the game three tickets, and all those people are going to be there. So even if the Knicks win, it doesn't matter, because you're not there to see them lift the trophy.
1: No,
2: you're not there for any kind of a celebration. It's just a basketball game, you dummies.
1: Which
2: is what I said from the very start of this series. You're going to spend all that money for game three and game four. What are the odds that they're actually, that A, they're going to win, or B, that they're going to sweep and you're going to be there for it? But go ahead and spend all that cash, dumb.
1: We win either way. A, they've blown their budget for the year to attend game four, which won't matter. And can you imagine if you spend all of that money to see the Knicks win? And let's just say they win tonight, that they win in game five in San Antonio and not at the Garden after all that.
0: Well, what would
2: be a great story to tell?
1: Yeah.
2: I was there for the game where they almost won it all.
0: Ideally, what would happen is that San Antonio would win a game 7 at home, because I don't even want the Knicks fans to get the satisfaction of being there if the Knicks lose game 6 and that's the series, because then they can act the fool of, like, you know, morose super fan, which I don't want to see either. Like, I want it to be a nice thud. A nice thud in San Antonio, in the middle of nowhere, where it belongs.
2: You've never been to San Antonio. I bet it's lovely.
0: It's compared to New York, it's the middle of nowhere.
1: Granny and Max have one trip a year
0: they
1: spend together, and it's in San Antonio.
0: Except they didn't do it this year, which makes me think they're never going to do it again. Because, I mean, if they didn't really want to do it in the first place, and then there's a precedent of not doing it, I would imagine they stick with that precedent. All right. So anyway, obviously everyone knows by now Trump was at the game where he was booed. Stephen A. Smith said that Trump was, before the game, he said that he was selfish for going to the game. And then, of course, you've probably seen this, but Trump was asked about Stephen A. Smith.
3: ESPN commentator Stephen A. Smith was talking about running for president. He said he would blame you if the Knicks lost the game. How do you respond to that?
4: I think he's a nice guy. But you need a certain aptitude to run for president. You need a high IQ. I'm not sure that Stephen has that. I don't think he does, actually.
0: I just think of if I was 7 years old and watching Ronald Reagan and he was talking about, like, Jimmy the Greek. All right, man. This is what we're doing now.
5: Well, I don't think Howard Cosell has a high IQ. I don't know if he does. Let me think about it. No, he doesn't.
1: That's pretty good.
2: That's pretty good Reagan.
1: Yeah, that's a bad really Reagan. Good Reagan.
0: I guess I could have seen. I didn't mention Cosell because I could maybe even see him talking about Cosell. Because he was such a dominant, like, he, you know, transcended sport. But it is just funny, like, so Stephen A. Smith, he hears that question and his eyes light up. I mean, part of the international narrative, the most powerful man in the world.
1: Awesome. You fed me weeks of material.
0: Is
1: thank
0: lightly
1: you.
0: Insulting me.
1: Yeah.
0: I mean, this is like a dream come true as like a agitator of a broadcaster.
1: Yep.
0: This is exactly what you want. And so Stephen A. Smith, crafted a response, and obviously you got to go and you got to continue this, because I'm sure, you know, from the little that I've understand about the president, that he very much likes this verbal jockeying. I just read something that these, like, even the woman that from CNN that he likes to insult, that you can just call him. I was just reading that today, like in Vanity Fair. They, like you can, like if you, which is incredible access that he's granting people, and he, it's not just right wing media. Like he lets everyone, they have his phone number, and they can just call him. And apparently, he loves it. Like he like loves when they call him. So I, my point in this is that I don't think Trump is sitting here like harboring this huge resentment that Stephen A. Smith and him are going at it. I think there's probably a part of Trump that very much enjoys it, is what I'm trying to get across. So
6: yes,
0: like I don't think Stephen A. Smith is in danger of running afoul of the president. I think that this isn't Jimmy Kimmel stuff. I think this is, they're both having a little bit of fun. But here's Stephen A. Smith talking about Trump.
7: You want to talk about IQ? I could say I put my IQ up against yours any day of the week.
0: Okay, so this is wrestling now. So everything is wrestling now.
1: Which, don't forget, he's got an American flag as his background. You got the patriotic music behind him.
0: Now I can, yeah.
1: The whole thing.
0: And I look, what do I know?
2: You would think that, I don't know, you go back 30 years, 40 years, you could maybe instill a, like a cartoonish, you know, society with the only three television channels that you could get away with this. Wouldn't you think the discourse maybe would have elevated with all these different options and all these different ways to communicate, that maybe we would have somehow evolved past this?
0: Okay, there, back then there was always one designated clown. Like on news shows, it was the weatherman, and in Monday Night Football it was the hick. It was Gifford Cosell and whatever that hick's name
1: Don
0: was.
1: Don Meredith.
0: Like there was a anointed clown.
1: Yep.
0: And he could be performative, and everyone else had to be a little bit more real. But again, what do I know? They're talking about giving McAfee $60 million a year. Everything is wrestling now. Like, it's all wrestling hype videos. It seems like that contrived thing. And if people enjoy it, that's what they enjoy, and I'm just on the outside
2: of that. But does anybody care that it's not real? Does
0: That's what I'm saying. Like, authenticity was a big part of, you know, being a media personality. And I mean, they would coach you to talk in a conversational tone, talk on the air the way that you would talk to your friends, which is a difficult skill to get. But now everything is wrestling. I mean, Hillbilly Jim, the wrestler, is on record now saying that he thinks that Trump stole his act, that Trump was at a wrestling event that Hillbilly Jim was at. And Hillbilly Jim thinks Trump, like some of the things he says, is parroting the character Hillbilly Jim.
2: Swell.
0: But it just goes on, like everything is wrestling now. Like we're all, this is fake, like which is great. And look, man, these guys make way more money than me. I'm not going to sit here and hate on it. I just am pointing out, just holding a mirror up to society and saying now everything is wrestling. It's all fake wrestling. It's all characters playing characters.
7: You want to talk about IQ? I could say I put my IQ up against yours any day of the week. I could go one better. I could ask you why you've been running from me the last year since I wanted to talk to you. I could ask you to debate me.
0: If this was Piper's Pit, I mean, like Hogan, or I'm doing Macho Man or whatever the hell I'm doing. I'm just doing blank wrestler. Hogan, you've been ducking me for a year. You know, you're stupid. My IQ, I'm an intelligent, I'm the brain. Like, I mean, it's wrestling. You've been ducking me for a year, right, Hulk. Right. Like, they're leading up to WrestleMania. They spent the whole year, like, gearing the match for WrestleMania. This is, like, right before WrestleMania.
7: Since you think you that dude, okay?
0: And then, you know, the wrestler comes out with that dude on his shirt and rips it off. I mean, that's what I'm saying, is that there's like Trump and him are like enjoying this.
7: We can go a myriad of ways with all of this, but I'm not going to let you off the hook because none of that is important. I do appreciate the fact that you called me a nice guy because don't tell anybody. But I actually am a very nice guy until you tug at me a little bit. And then after that, I got to show my other side. And my other side came out last night when I recognized that businesses that are accustomed to being patronized were compromised by you because you showed up. The crowd that surrounded the Madison Square Garden and its surrounding areas, you compromised. I thought you were about the economy. I thought you were about helping New Yorkers because you love New York. I thought you were about making money for people. What happened to the parking garages? How much money did they make? What happened to the local restaurants in the immediate vicinity of Madison Square Garden? How much money did they make?
0: Well, it's a real tragedy that none of those restaurants can be open, and he goes on and on. But the main point is wrestling. That's what you need to take out of this, is that everything is wrestling. We will be back in just a moment. Peter Rosenberg from New York is going to be joining us at 9 o'clock. We'll have all that for you in just a moment.
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1: Patriots opened mandatory minicamp yesterday morning in Foxborough. Unsigned second-round draft pick Gabe Akers was the only player missing. Variable added Akers was undergone a procedure as well. Christian Gonzalez on the field but didn't participate in any team drills. Morgan Moses and Harold Landry were the only two veterans not on the field at practice. Carolina beat Las Vegas 5-3 last night to even the Stanley Cup Finals at two games apiece. Knicks host San Antonio tonight in Game 4 of the NBA Finals, up 2-1. And the Red Sox lost again to Tampa Bay 4-3 at Tropicana Field. Jake Bennett expected to be called up from AAA to pitch today in Brian Bayo's spot in the finale of this three-game series. 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Does this sound like you? Visit catcheslaw.com. 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

0: Hey, we are Toucher and Hardy. You mentioned Love Island in your commercial read. I'm putting that out off for as long as possible. My daughter keeps bringing it up. And I don't even know if we have Peacock right now, what stage of juggling the various apps we're in right now. Mm. But I did watch Love Island last season with my daughter. And it does have its moments where they like introduce people or people are having sex. Like there are moments of the show, but these people are filmed 24 hours a day, like when they sleep and everything. And they, I believe, make an episode every day. So there is a lot of just obviously bored people
1: sitting around doing nothing.
0: Right. Because you are not allowed to have books, magazines. You're not obviously allowed to have your phone. There's no TV. I think that they have access to like a couple DVDs or something at some point.
1: Do they have a zip line?
0: Oh, well, yeah. But I mean, you can't use it so much because you'll get kicked out if you keep using the zip line. But it like there are dead spots where it's just there's nothing for them to put on TV. So they just put them talking and they're like talking about nothing. And even if you had just like fallen in love with someone in quotations, and the Odell Beckham Jr.'s brother is apparently still with the woman he met on that show, to my knowledge. So, but like, even if you just started having sex with them, like at a certain point, you'd want to get away from them for at least a little while. I mean, you don't want to be with them 24 hours a day. I mean, it's just mundane crap at a certain point. Like you want to be separated, but you very hard to separate when there's nothing to do.
1: Well, you're on an island. You're on Love Island.
0: And there is a room where essentially it's designated just for boning. It's really a bone zone of sorts. And they have like a crate that, or like a trunk that you can open up that is filled with erotic delights.
1: Community erotic delights?
0: No. I don't know if anyone can back me
1: it's
0: up
1: like
0: on this.
1: It's like a share shed that Adam 12 used to employ?
0: Yeah, it's like the library for sex toys. Oh, I'm sure that they might even open up a new box. I mean, this has got they got NBC money, NBC Universal money.
2: Ah.
0: But I do seem to remember that like a couple had gotten, because you vote on who gets the sex room. And so this couple was given the sex room. And like, you know, they have to be all bubbly and excited about it for way too long and way too excited about it. Like, it's like, okay. And I do recall that the man opened this trunk and there was a series of erotic delights and toys and things of that nature.
1: Terrific.
0: Yeah. It was something else. It's a good thing to watch with your daughter.
1: Yeah.
0: No, it's fairly benign.
1: We get a new episode of Widow's Bay tonight, which the family is very excited about. Unfortunately, I think it might conflict with the NBA final game tonight.
2: Yeah, that's a problem.
0: You're under no obligation to watch that from tip to tail.
1: I know, but I like it.
2: It's interesting. It's, like the Stanley Cup Finals, it's interesting.
1: I'm interested in it, despite my prediction that I would not be.
0: Well, the first half is inconsequential, as you found it.
1: Yeah,
0: so I can. Feel free to watch Widow's Peak and Bays.
2: It's more the pregame stuff for the Knicks to kind of get take the temperature of what the building is like and how many people spent all that money to sit courtside and what the building's like outside.
0: I'm fine with reviewing that via photo the day after. I don't need to see that in pregame. In fact, I refuse to watch any pregame.
2: Okay,
0: how about that? I won't give them my eyes. If they don't want to start the game at 8:30 or 8 o'clock, which would be ideal.
2: Neither of those things are happening.
1: I'll watch Kenny and Ernie and Shaq. Oh, and Draymond. He was on the he was at the desk at halftime. I'll watch that, but I'm with you, Fred. I'm not watching any pregame.
0: No, and I don't watch halftime either. And I think they're obviously good at what they're very good at what they do, but it's too much. It's too much. I don't care enough to watch 15 minutes of nonsense leading up to tip-off. Like, I don't care that much. I would like the Knicks to lose, if only. And I used to remember, I remember rooting for the Knicks when they had Ewing. Again, we went through it with the Georgetown thing. When you were a little kid back then, everyone loved Georgetown. But the fan base is so naively cheerleaderly and bandwagony, and for such a great sports town and such a great city, it's, I can't tell you how crushing it is to hear, like, at halftime, we got to, like, what are you talking about?
1: So what would be more annoying? What we're witnessing now, which what I would call the New York aggressive positivity,
2: mm-hmm.
1: or like Kansas City Chiefs wholesome positivity, same level. And you got that for years from Chiefs fans, but they don't seem as in your face about it and as aggressive about it. Which do you find more?
0: I don't. Here's what I'll say: Kansas City, who cares? like New York, you expect more. There's like an endearing fatalism about being from a big city and liking the team in a big city. And the Knicks have not won a championship in my lifetime. There should be that glorious negativity that you get with the Jets and the Mets, and you get that, like, I'm rooting for the wrong team. Like, this is never going to work out.
1: None of that with this.
0: There's that in Boston. There was certainly that with the Red Sox and the Bruins.
2: Oh, yeah.
0: And, you know, there's that endearing fatalism, I'll call it.
2: Yeah, Kansas City is only interesting. Like, Fesco, for example, when he says, like, weird stuff, that you find interesting.
0: Yeah, because they're, like, yahoos. They're, like, you know, like,
2: trying to pretend that they're big time.
0: Right,
2: yes,
0: yeah. Atlanta, when they lost the Super Bowl, and you have those guys who turned out to be a nice guy, but they're terrible on radio, and they're, like, you know, doing, like, a group hug Monday or something like that.
2: That's
0: like,
2: right.
0: It's more to be mocked. Like, yeah. New York, they should be much better than us. You know what I'm saying? Like, that's number one media market. All right. Peter Rosenberg, who Esoteric is feeding me information about it as we speak.
2: Oh.
0: Because Peter Rosenberg was a big hip-hop DJ, as Ooh. Well as working with Michael Kay in New York. I'm very familiar with his career. He's in a lot of documentaries as an expert. We will talk to him in just a moment.
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2: Patriots went through their first day of mandatory minicamp yesterday afternoon in Foxborough, and as promised, both Christian Gonzalez and wide receiver Kayshon Boutte were out there after skipping voluntary OTAs. Gonzalez, though, didn't participate in any team drills as he awaits a new contract extension. Offensive lineman Morgan Moses, defensive lineman Harold Landry, and unsigned second-round draft pick Gabe Akis were all missing. Day 2 of mandatory minicamp will take place later today. At the Stanley Cup Finals, another wild game last night in Las Vegas. Carolina scored a 5-3 win. Jordan Staal scored twice for the Hurricanes. Best of 7 even at 2 games apiece. And Game 5 back in Carolina tomorrow night. Knicks will host San Antonio tonight in Game 4 of the NBA Finals, up 2-1. And the Red Sox lost again to Tampa Bay 4-3 at Tropicana Field. Marcelo Meyer, a 2-run double in the loss for the Red Sox. They are 11 games under 500. Lefty Jake Bennett will be called up from Worcester to pitch today in the finale of this 3-game series. Sports Hub headlines are brought to you by the $14.99 Big Deal Meals at the 99, like the grilled chicken teriyaki. All Big Deal Meals are now available all day, every day for just $14.99. 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I'm John Wallach on Boston's Home for Sports, 98.5 The Sports Hub. 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
19: What happened between you and Victor in the first quarter, and did their level of physicality bother you?
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2: Skills. All right, we are Toucher and Hardy. John overly emotive during that read.
1: You gotta love the nines.
2: Unnecessarily emotive.
1: Gotta love the nines.
2: Aggravating, really.
1: Okay.
0: Peter Rosenberg, who I've know his career very well. He's a very talented guy. He was doing two shows a day in New York City. I see him in a bunch of documentaries. He's working on ESPN New York now. And Esoteric, when we said Peter Rosenberg was coming on, he's at a hip hop morning show. He says, "Funnest of facts: first record Peter Rosenberg ever played on air was a 7L and Esoteric record." So there you go.
2: Mm.
0: So a mutual connection here.
2: Ooh.
0: Peter Rosenberg, is that true? Is the first record you ever played on the air in New York City a Esoteric record?
15: No, that is not true. But I just believe it's a miscommunication, because he's actually referring to, Esoteric is probably referring to my college radio show. So he means literally in my career, like going back to 1997 at the University of Maryland, when I was very big on Be Alert by 7L and Esoteric. That is a fact.
0: Yeah, I had to call into question that you would play that in New York City.
15: Well, I debuted on Hot 97 in 2007. So if I'd gotten on there, I'm like, guys, it's my big break, I'm going to drop this college radio hit from 1997, it would have been an odd choice. I'll say that.
0: Well, it would have showed chuspah, which you could have had going for you at that point. Well, Peter, I admire your career. You do a lot of great work. And I do not say that at the beginning of many interviews, especially with a first-time person. So it is a legitimate compliment. But all right. So the reason we wanted to have you on is that Knicks fans are interesting. None of us are. Hardy and I aren't from Boston, but Knicks fans. So this isn't like an anti-New York thing. In fact, it's the opposite, because I'm a Jets fan. But Knicks fans are odd to me in this way. I just want you to kind of talk about what's going on with this. Is that there's this like annoying naivete, non-fatalism. Like I the endearing fatalism of big market sports fans is something I find very attractive. And the Knicks have been as bad as the Jets. They haven't won in my lifetime or your lifetime, but Jet fans always expect a loss. Why are the Knicks fans this way?
15: Okay, so it's a great question. And first off, I want to be clear by stating, I'm a Celtics fan who's been in this market now for 20 years.
0: Oh, so
15: and
0: annoying.
15: always have a push and pull with Knicks fans because they know I'm a Celtics fan. Although you guys know what it's like, you know, being on the radio, and now New York has become my home. My wife's a New Yorker. My little daughter, who's 16 months, is running around in a Jalen Brunson jersey. Like, I have a fondness for this team. It's hard not to. They're a lovable bunch. But the fans are fascinating. And you're right. The Knicks fans do not have the built-in beat-down sort of nihilism of the Mets or of the Jets. And that was the part that scared me. You guys remember after game two, when Charles and Shaq were sort of admiring the fans in San Antonio, and they're like, look at these New York fans. And they cut to this shot of the Knicks fans like just sitting there waving flags and cheering. And in my mind, guys, the dark part, I just go, oh my God, can you imagine these images later if they blow this 2-0 lead? Can you imagine? Mm. And then after that, when I'm already having these thoughts, James Dolan, who has done a really masterful job seemingly in the Leon Rose years of learning to get out of the way, he goes, you know what? I think it's the time. Let's invite Trump to game three. Let's just shut down Madison Square Garden and completely change the overall experience.
2: Obliterate the economy. Yeah.
15: Yeah. No parties outside, no parking, no restaurant. And you have to understand, guys, it wasn't just cops standing. We did a live show, Don Hahn and Rosenberg. We do afternoons here for ESPN. Like you said, we are at a bar, Stout, on 35th between 7th and 8th. So I got off the train at the Garden, and at 2:15, the entire city, it's not shut down like there are cops on the corner. Guys, it's metal barricades. You feel like it's something horrible is happening. So the energy that they decided to implement on Monday was bizarre, and you could feel it in the building. It was an odd feeling, but to your point, and it's really well stated, these Knicks fans are sort of constantly optimistic. And I was like, you know that this San Antonio team is really, really good. And of course, now we will see what I'm guessing feels like a very tense first quarter at MSG tonight.
1: Well, and maybe that was part of the calculus, Peter. It's like things are too good right now. Let's, with this 2-0 lead, let's change the energy all up here. Why keep this rolling? We're so confident we're going to sweep this thing. We got to get the crowd back into it and have some drama added to this situation.
0: And let's move the violence four blocks down. Like, really take care of it all. That will solve everything. Yeah, I know. It's so dumb. But, all right. But so I am interested in. Like, first of all, if the Knicks lose this, I mean, let's do this. Where does it rank in terms of all-time gut punches in New York sports, in your opinion?
15: Oh, my God. Oh, my God. Oh, you can't even picture this, guys. Like, okay. Well, let me explain the kind of sports fan I am, all right? I've always been made fun of by Michael Kay, the voice of the Yankees, and Don LaGreca, who I did a show with Kay and Don forever, and now Don and I are with Alan Hahn, who's a big Knicks guy. I'm constantly being made fun of for being a baseball fraud. I grew up an Orioles fan, and as I,

0: spend a lot of time paying attention to the way other people operate. I have never seen, I came here in June 07. I have never seen this much merch for one Knicks team at any time. It is every single old lady. It is every person of every color and background wearing a Knicks hat or a Brunson shirt. It is at such a fevered pitch that to imagine this falling apart, it would be, I don't know where you'd even put it. I mean, listen, the Jets, the 10-11 Jets, first of all, the Jets are always the Jets. You know, you're a Jets fan.
1: Right.
0: The Jets fans are they're second class citizens relative to the Giants, and they don't unify the city the way the Knicks do. So there's just and let's be honest, did anybody fully believe in the Rex Ryan, Mark Sanchez Jets? Not really.
1: Well, that's kind of my point too. Is that like, yeah, no one believed it. Like, so why are the right. Knicks fans this way? Go ahead. Yeah.
0: Yeah, no, but to your point also, that's why I don't know. I don't think I've been around to see anything that would rival this gut punch. You know, the Mets in 2015 were very cool, but no one expected they were going to win the World Series. The amount of love that this team has, and frankly, the kind of basketball that they play, as you guys know, you've been watching it, it's contagious. I mean, coming off of watching the Celtics-Sixers series, where I was literally just so disgusted with how that brand of basketball looked by the end of that series, to then flip on a Knicks game over that 13-game win streak and see the way they're doing it, it's a really infectious brand of basketball where, you know, there's not one star. They're not just jacking threes. They run and gun. They play defense. So it's really, it's not even just that the team's great. They have so many things that tie them to New York between Jalen Brunson's history. You guys realize, they have a Dominican and a Puerto Rican on this team. There are not a lot of Dominicans or Puerto Ricans who are in the NBA, period. And in New York, a city who culturally is so driven by Puerto Ricans, Dominicans, Italians, they have one of each. I think there's an Italian. It's an unbelievable New York story. So long, long answer. Apologies. It would be a massive gut punch that would be hard to sort of comp.
1: No, I like the amount of detail you're putting in.
2: Yeah, and I guess it kind of gives a little bit of explanation, or maybe you want to give some of the fans a pass because you bring up like the cultural aspect of it and how people feel a connection culturally to some of these players that otherwise they would not. But just the overwhelming positivity is in such stark contrast to what you see in other markets, especially other big markets that have had teams that have failed for decades. There's kind of a playbook. There's something that's very wholesome and very authentic about teams that expect the worst, and there doesn't seem to be any of that right now with the Knicks fans.
0: Yeah, it is really interesting. They're, for so many reasons, it's bizarre, and that fan base is always like that. They really, I mean, they started partying when this team, like 7 years ago, when they were coming out of just several years of being awful and finally made it to like 500, it was like 2019 or something, and they made it back to 500. Fans started gathering outside the Garden to like celebrate, like we're at 500 again. Okay. Like the building sells out every night, of course. Part of that is that Madison Square Garden's an attraction in and of itself. We know that. But we've always said, you know, my co-host on Hot 97, who I now do a podcast with, Ebro, he's in the other room. We were just doing our show together. He's always, you know, he's from the West Coast. He's always been a fan of the Knicks fan more than the Knicks, like the Knicks fan base. And, you know, even though they haven't exactly, the videos that you're seeing coming out of New York have not painted them in the greatest light, we know that's not really the Knicks fan.
1: Right.
0: You know, the actual Knicks fan, they're very optimistic. They're incredibly knowledgeable. You know, it's one of the reasons I hate, like I saw again, and apologies as you're a Jet fan, I don't know where you fall in the guy. I can't stand Boomer Esiason. The nickname Boomer has never been more apropos. But I heard him, I saw a clip, fan put out a clip of him yesterday complaining about how bougie the celebrities are at the Garden. It's such nonsense. First of all, I'm sure Boomer's never gotten that treatment in the last 30 years here in New York, but even the celebrities, even the Tim Chalamet and the Tracy Morgans and the Stillers, guys, these are not like Johnny Come Latelys. They go to more games than I would go to if I were given the choice.
1: Right.
0: Like, they are there 40 or 50 times a year. I mean, Chalamet is more a big game guy, but you're still talking 15, 20 games a year.
2: Yeah, it's a lot.
0: So, like,

0: even across the celebrities, they are truly, truly passionate about this team.
1: Yeah, and I mean, to be honest, it is fun to like kind of see the different stratospheres of celebrity. I mean, it's all, you can take a photo of those first three rows and kind of know where people rank in like in terms of their popularity, which is a fun exercise.
0: Except for the people doing it. Like I'm friends with an artist who's pretty big and sometimes gets courtside. I went with him last year to a playoff game, and he bought tickets. Like, he just bought seventh row or whatever, and he was telling me about the sort of, like, internal agony you have because, like, you have to sit there at the game and look at all the people that MSG decided were more important than you. Like, that's just the nature of the beast. And, you know, who you really feel bad for are the Sopranos cast. They're getting the best seats all year long. Bobby Bacala is now relegated to like the eighth row.
1: All right, so you are in New York media, and you were especially like being in hip hop radio. Like, so what is the exercise to get on the radar of Madison Square Garden? Mm-hmm. I mean, there's a million celebrities in the world. Like, how do they like kind of what is the criteria for selecting who sits where?
0: Well, I don't know what their criteria is. I know that there are people who have built relationships over time. You know, I think in the hip-hop space in particular, I don't think the Garden was always uber-friendly to it. I think when they realized, you know, there are a lot of people who were paying for tickets and showing up there, and when they saw the attention that they got and sort of the cool factor, they then started inviting them more often. You know, the Jadakisses and the Fat Joes and the Fabs and the people like that. Although you saw... You know, I was at a watch party on Monday that Fabulous was at. And I'm like, Fabulous is normally a guy who's sitting in the first couple of rows. But that's how crazy it is that even if you're sort of a New York legend or icon, there's not a spot for you anymore. I think that, like, I was trying to debate whether or not Fat Joe may have paid for his courtside seats for that game. I think it's possible. Like, the ones that you know are invited, like Larry David, Larry's not paying for those tickets.
1: Right.
0: We know Larry, and he doesn't come all the time. I think that's like a special, we want him there kind of person. They do have relationships. Like, I was joking about Bobby Bacala, Steve Sharippa. People like Steve Sharippa, Susie Essman, people like that, sort of the, you know, they're not quite A-list, but they're nice TV celebrities. A lot of those people are deeply involved with the Garden of Dreams, their charity foundation. So I think it's sort of a bit of a quid pro quo of these people are involved with our charitable things and we take care of them. And guys, I think Tracy, I've never asked him this, but I feel like Tracy Morgan, after his accident when he got like $300 million, I think Tracy just has those tickets now.
1: And he takes Tina Fey, like he chooses to take Tina Fey.
0: That's the story I'd like to tell myself. That's a really sweet version.
1: All right. Well, Peter Rosenberg, listen, it's certainly interesting. As much as it can be annoying, it does add a gravitas to the proceedings, and it would be pretty funny if the Knicks blow this. And I don't know if it would be good or bad for you, but it would certainly be interesting. Peter Rosenberg, you can see him in many documentaries, or you can listen to him on Don Hahn and Rosenberg on ESPN New York. And what's the podcast again, Peter?
0: We do a morning podcast every day. It's called Ebro, Laura, and Rosenberg. And it's basically the show that we did on Hot 97 for the last 15 years. But when we were radio exiled back in December, we just kept rolling and doing it ourselves. And that's what we've been doing. So, yeah, check that out if you get a moment. And if you're into wrestling, I am also one of the voices of WWE Evolve, which airs tonight on Tubi, and I'm on all the WWE PLEs and things of that nature.
1: All right. And I know what a PLE is, absolutely. Peter Rosenberg, thank you so much for the time, sir.
0: It's a pay-per-view, all right?
1: Okay, there you go.
2: Thank you.
1: Thank you, Peter Rosenberg.
2: Appreciate it.
1: We appreciate it very much.
0: Later,
1: Thank you. And esoteric, you were not. But you were. University of Maryland, you were.
3: But getting back to just what you guys are talking about and how Knicks fans would feel if they actually blew this and lost. Obviously, the Yankees blowing a 3-0 lead to the Red Sox in 04 will always be number one. But I was trying to think back, because my dad's a Knicks fan. We've been talking about the series. The Knicks led Houston 3-2 in 1994. And lost in seven. That's the only thing that's close to this.
1: Okay, but and I believe that was the other time that I think Houston won the first two games in New York. and then ended up winning that series. The reason that this is, you could make the argument this is worse than any Yankees loss, is that the Yankees win championships.
3: Yeah.
1: Like, so yeah. that could, yep. in some eyes, disqualify it. And this is worse, too, because it's a seven-game series, which would be, it would be unprecedented to win those two games in San Antonio and then lose the series. It's never happened. So in the way everyone's dancing around, there's no getting by it anymore. They slid on the Eastern Conference Finals last year because people just forgot all about the finals because it was nonsense, the NBA Finals last year. So this people are paying attention to. So it could be a whole situation. All right. We'll be back in just a moment with the award-winning email segment.
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15: You know, I got an idea for a bit. The email bit. 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

0: 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And by the way, a new Thuppets video loosely scheduled to come out tomorrow morning.
1: Yes.
0: On the at Toucher and Hardy, at Hardy 98.5, and at Fred Toucher handles. That is big news. Brett says, Fred, would you rather have Blind Scott on the air for 4 hours or have John rub his hands on the air for 4 hours? Mm. And obviously the answer would be John rubbing his hands, because Blind Scott, I don't know what we talk about for 4 hours. It would get into
1: I think he could come up with the topics.
0: Yes, I think
2: he would.
1: Yeah.
2: No, he would. Oh, yeah.
0: Blind Scott, not emailing as much as he's followed Adam down the hall.
1: Yep.
0: But I just found this because, you know, Blind Scott emails a lot. He says, don't worry, guys. I'm finding ladies that might want to date you guys right now. Mm. I'm talking to them on Instagram.
2: Oh, good.
0: So Blind Scott is vetting women for all of us. If you're at all interested.
1: I just see one Blind Scott email here that just said, Adam is never going to wear a kilt. Nothing else in the body of the email. That was the subject line. And
2: it's like you forgot he was emailing you.
1: That was
2: instead
1: it.
2: Of him.
1: Yeah, I have no idea. This is not an email, but this is a direct text message from one Brittany Gemelli.
2: Oh.
1: Well, I said, Nick, feel free to give my number to Brittany so that I can have some more communication about Nick's sleep eating, which was revealed to us yesterday that not a couple of times in the last year or in his life, but twice a week, Nick Gemelli will sleep eat. He'll get out of bed, go downstairs, eat, as he told us, sub rolls and cinnamon toast crunch, but we thought afterward, oh, what else has he eaten? I said, well, have Brittany text me. She was kind enough to call in this morning, but it's not enough. Things Nick has eaten overnight. Cereal, all kinds. I'll find the empty box and crumbs. Bread, buns, leftover hot dog and burger buns. Sub rolls, string cheese. I'll find multiple wrappers in the morning. Mm. Milk. Always leaves like one sip, not enough for me to have cereal in the morning, which I undoubtedly find out after I've poured my cereal in the bowl. Ice cream, chips, any snacks left out on the counter.
2: Good Lord.
0: Why would you want hot dog rolls? Like just hot dog buns. Like why would you want a hot dog bun? They're not good.
1: Have you ever eaten a hot dog bun?
0: No.
1: I don't think I have.
0: No, I've never like just grabbed
1: a hot dog. I leave a lot of the bun when I'm eating a hot dog.
0: Well, it's the worst part of a hot dog.
3: So when this goes back, this goes back when I was younger. My favorite snack as a kid was hot dog
4: sandwiches.
3: Buns.
1: I remember.
3: I would put them in the microwave and heat them up 25 seconds. And that would be a tasty treat.
1: Wait, explain the recipe again, please.
3: So it's just a regular hot dog bun.
1: Yeah.
3: Throw it in the microwave, put 25 seconds in, and that would be my treat. That would be my snack.
0: Did you put butter on it or anything?
3: No.
0: You just liked it warm.
3: I just liked it warm, yeah.
1: This is like Milliken when he revealed to us his culinary delights included salt bread, where you take a piece of white bread and just squish it into a ball and then shake salt over it. And that was salt.
2: Man, that's disgusting.
0: Yeah, that's like actually gross. Like anything that you mash into a ball.
1: And I think he also enjoyed buffalo bread, which was same thing, piece of white bread. You get into a tight ball and then you dump Frank's Red Hot on it. That's buffalo bread.
0: He is aware that there's stoves and if you put a pan over flame, you can cook.
1: Also, 25 seconds seems like a long time to heat a single hot dog bun. I mean, what was the consistency of that bun after 25 seconds in the microwave?
2: It was
4: like our relationship damaged.
3: I don't know why I chose 25 seconds.
1: It seems like a lot.
2: That's too
3: it's
2: much.
3: A lot.
1: Yeah. I'd kill for 25 seconds with my grandson who I haven't met.
5: Is that still true?
4: How hard would it be to
5: Still hasn't met his second grandson?
3: Shut up, John.
5: Okay.
1: Wow.
5: Oh. You guys are allowed to ask questions. I'm not allowed to ask anything in pair.
0: I didn't ask anything about it.
1: Wasn't you. I think it's just one too many.
5: Oh, okay. That's fair.
0: What was Milliken's deal with bread? Like, why was he so into eating bread?
1: I don't know. Well, there's some physique similarities between Milliken and Jamelli. I don't know. Maybe it's just a processed white flour carb thing. I don't know.
0: But because it can't be a money thing, because like pork and beans, like, is you could eat, like, just open up a can of Chef Boyardee.
5: There's
0: like
5: enough discount stuff that you should be able to find something instead of scrapping for this.
0: Like, if you met someone who was like, I'm eating Dinty Moore beef stew for every meal, you wouldn't be like, well, la-di-da. Like,
1: right. You've never done Frankenbeans, have you?
0: I've never had Frankenbeans, no.
1: Delicious.
6: I'm from the streets. I grew up in
0: Maybe I have.
1: Jim Snell used to make it. Great Frankenbeans.
5: Yep.
0: I would be insulted if anyone made it. When I was like over to consume food with them, unless it was one of many, many things. But if anyone said, I'm serving Frankenbeans for dinner this evening.
1: That'd be an odd for a dinner party menu item. Yeah, I agree with that.
0: Yeah, like even if I went over to someone's house like to watch football and they're like, and you're like, what do you have? And they're like, we have one thing. So, and you're like, what? Frankenbeans? You're like, well, that's making a lot of assumptions.
1: And you don't do mac and cheese?
0: I've never had mac and cheese.
1: Oh, my God.
0: But I make it for my kids.
1: Cut up hot dog and a mac and cheese.
5: I've never done that. I'm told it's really good, but I've never done that.
0: You guys are something else.
5: But you haven't. Now, you still haven't had a cheeseburger, right?
0: I mean, I've had inadvertently like a mouthful of cheeseburger in my mouth.
5: No, but you've never said, I'll have the cheeseburger.
0: No.
5: It was a mistake.
0: No, okay. No. It's always been a mistake. And always a mistake I've found out. People have tried to sneak them by me.
5: Oh, is that right?
0: And then I taste it and I know immediately something's off that I don't like it. I don't love hamburgers. Like, you know, like if you're going to get a hamburger, there's like other options. Even at McDonald's, like maybe I'll get a hamburger. And then I'll get chicken, the snack wraps. But you'd be surprised how few hamburgers a year I consume. Maybe six? How about that? Kaboom. And all would be McDonald's. I don't know when I've had a hamburger outside of McDonald's.
5: Never Burger King?
0: No.
5: Really?
0: It's on the way home, and that would be depressing. And I don't even think they're serving lunch on the way home. I know they don't start serving lunch. Their clientele is not eating lunch till like 2 o'clock in the afternoon. Okay. Like they're still serving breakfast at like 12:30. You know? All right, go ahead.
1: Big things going on in New Bedford. This according to Greg, Sugar Ray to headline the 2026 Feast of the Blessed Sacrament. This is an actual. So this sounds like a San Gennaro feast, Fisherman's Feast, something. So it's, you know.
4: First we estrange, and then we feast.
1: Sorry I brought up anything having to do with the North End. But I told you, Sugar Ray on that 90s cruise, not on board the boat for a lengthy amount of time. They were just a special add-on that came on board the ship when we were docked in Key West. But still putting on a real show there, Mark McGrath and the gang.
0: At what point would you bag out of that? Like, at what point would it be beneath you?
1: If you're Mark McGrath?
0: Yeah, like, or just you, like, put yourself in Mark McGrath's shoes.
1: Yeah.
0: Like, there's other ways to make money in the world.
1: Well, and he is. I mean, he's hosting things, and he's got a career beyond Sugar Ray now.
0: But, like, what do you say no to? Because now maybe it just comes.
1: Maybe it's like he's got, like, some obligation to the band, because I don't know what else the guys in the band are doing. But how many original members of Sugar Ray are even there? I don't know. It's,
0: you know, Eddie Trunk put it well, because there was a new documentary about Paul Di'Anno, the original singer of Iron Maiden, and they said, why did they not help him out? He died in poverty. Why did they not help him out? And Eddie made a good point. He actually made a good point that you got to think of that band was around for 40 years. You know, he hadn't been in the band in 38 years. And how many friends from 38 years ago do you still talk to? And like, what kind of obligation would you feel to someone that was like, that you worked with 38 years ago? You know, like, I don't know if I'd feel like a tremendous sense of obligation, even though John's chomping at the bit. I want to delay it as long as possible.
1: That's good.
0: Even though Rush is touring now.
1: You don't even have to say anything interesting. Just
0: oh, I don't intend to.
1: Yeah.
0: Rush is touring with that female drummer now, and apparently they're giving like proceeds. They're building like a Neil Peart Park in some kind of place in, you know, Hamilton, Ontario or something like that. So it, even that is altruistic to the family of the deceased member. Yes, John.
5: Well, I was just going to say, popular artists will tour anywhere. Have you seen the videos of David Lee Roth playing thousand-seat places at the moment?
1: But he's not doing anything else.
5: But where he was to where he is now, you were saying, when do you hang it up?
0: So I would
5: He's in Port Chester, New York, and Huntington, New York.
0: I would play any venue that was a music venue because, I mean, I'm doing what I like to do and people are paying to see it. I don't care really how many people there are. I've changed my whole, when you get older, you kind of change your feeling like that. Like if you can go out and make, you know, $150,000, I'm lowballing it for David Lee Roth, but like $200,000 playing 20 shows. Like, I mean, it's hard to scoff at that. And you're doing, I guess, what you love to do. I'm talking about like, when the city of Boston hires you to play some fair, like that at some point you go like, well, this is degrading. And I'll tell you why that's degrading. Everyone that paid to go to that David Lee Roth show is there to see David Lee Roth. If you play this Feast of the Senses or whatever the hell it is, you know, it's good chance it's just people walking by gawking at you. And that's embarrassing.
5: Yeah.
0: And that's not like any kind of vibe or anything like that. That's just getting gawked at by strangers. Like any municipality that's hiring me, I got a lot of questions. Like what's going on here? And how long, far down the totem pole did we get? I mean, they can't get anyone to play that 250-year celebration of the country. I mean, it's down to the very core pillars of the patriotic industry. Lee Greenwood's literally playing it. Like they had to reach out to Lee Greenwood.
1: Hell yeah.
0: Lee Greenwood making a couple bucks, sticking to the script.
1: Damn, ain't broke.
0: Not a lot of like nuance in it either. It's just, I'm proud to be an American. Well, great. It seems like an easy thing to say.
1: Well, at least he knows he's free.
0: Got a lot of mileage out of a very, very pedestrian song.
1: He's not going to forget the men who died who gave that right to him. He's going to stand up.
0: It's like
1: next
0: right
1: to you.
0: Write
1: and
0: one anthem.
1: And defend it here today.
0: Write one anthem for Branson, Missouri, for Pigeon Forge, Tennessee, and a career will befall you. A
1: lot of love for Widow's Bay after I mentioned that earlier, in stark contrast to your love of Love Island, Fred.
0: Oh, I love it, yeah.
1: Not Gary Tanguay said, I'm a fan too. I auditioned, but they didn't need a newscaster, and the other parts had too many lines. So, not Gary Tanguay, not on Widow's Bay, which apparently is out. The Apple TV stuff, if it says today, it really means yesterday because they go off of Greenwich Mean Time.
0: I've never had Apple TV in my life. Ken says, hi, Fred, and he's get in line. I was wondering how your son's All-Star game went yesterday, and did you get your phone fixed? Now, I did not. I talked to my son after the show, and he was on his way to Brown University, and he said, I heard you on the air because it was just by happenstance. He got in the car. He doesn't listen to the show. But he heard it and he said, like, don't come. I'm only pitching for an inning. And it turned out his high school coach texted me at like 2:45 that Milo was done pitching. He pitched well, thank you. And he said, did you get your phone fixed? Yes. Late in the show, I appreciate the investment in what was going, a very personal, a personal battle. But Adolfo
1: fixing that phone remotely, as I said earlier, the one thing that really intrigued my wife out of all the stories I come home with from work, just one ear out, the other doesn't care. And it's like, wait, he did what?
0: Yeah. So, yeah. He screenshotted the like insider instructions, which were fairly simple, but I couldn't find them anywhere. And no listeners had said you would have to do this eSIM the phone, but they said you had to go into the Verizon store. But Adolfo said, no. Go to the Verizon app, which I have because I like to see my bill without any detail. I like to just see the number that was paid automatically. I don't need to see what I'm paying for. You take care of all that. You do what you think is right. You just give me a number. But yeah, he taught me how to do an eSIM. He sent me the instructions with how to do an eSIM. I did it right here on the air. It took like 2 seconds. I don't know what's going on with Verizon that they have network problems that can be solved manually through their app. Like, it wasn't my phone at all. You understand that. It was a problem with Verizon that I needed to rectify with Verizon through my own action. Mm-hmm. Like, I did the work for them. Like, I did what they would have done for me had I taken the phone in.
5: Only you would have had to wait 45 minutes and then sit there for another half an hour.
0: Well, that's why you make friends with people like Adolfo, because they're insiders. And they can give you inside. Yep. They can give you, like, that's my velvet rope being cast aside so I can walk right in. All right, so we'll be back to finish this whole thing up in just a moment.
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5: Patriots are without Morgan Moses, Harold Landry, and unsigned second-round draft pick Gabe Akers on day one of mandatory minicamp in Foxborough yesterday. Christian Gonzalez was present but didn't participate in any team drills. The team will go through day two of mandatory minicamp this afternoon. Carolina has evened up the Stanley Cup Finals at 2 games apiece. They won in Las Vegas last night 5-3. Game 3 is in Raleigh, North Carolina tomorrow night. The Knicks will host San Antonio tonight in Game 4 of the NBA Finals, up 2-1. And the Red Sox lost again to Tampa Bay 4-3 at Tropicana Field last night. Jake Bennett is expected to be called up from Worcester to pitch today as the Sox try to avoid a 3-game sweep. 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
9: We know what you're thinking. What could I possibly have missed from the show? It's time for The Stack on Toucher and Hardy.
10: Hey, we are Toucher and Hardy. I'm starting to smell more often as the summer moves on. I'm showering almost daily, so this is big news.
6: Wow, that's great, friend.
11: Congratulations.
10: And so I'm probably 6 days a week now. I'm really putting in the work. But I generally don't smell, to my knowledge. And I believe I'm around people that would tell me that I am smelling.
6: I got a real dilemma right now, not to cut you off, friend, but I tend to stick with the same deodorant antiperspirant brand,
10: yeah.
6: But I change up the flavors every once in a while.
10: Right.
6: And I changed to this flavor called Volcano. It's an Old Spice antiperspirant deodorant. I do not like the smell, and I'm only about a third of the way through the stick. I think I might chuck it. I think I might be done with it.
10: Oh, I've done that.
6: Yeah.
10: Yeah, I've gone nuts at like CVS and said, let's try something new, or forgot what I use.
6: Yeah, but it's like throwing $2-3 in the garbage can.
10: Right, which you would hesitate before taking $2 and throwing it into the garbage can.
6: That's my point.
10: You would have a slight bit of hesitation.
6: Yeah, so, but mate, you know what? Today's the day. I'm going to do it.
10: Yeah, I've done that. Do you ever wear cologne?
6: Sometimes there's a certain moisturizer I'm being forced to use now that I do not like the smell of. So I will put on a couple of spritz. But you know what I like that no one else seems to like, but I like it? Bay rum, an old school bay rum. It's a very spicy type of a smell to it.
10: Ay, caramba.
6: Yeah.
10: Yeah.
6: I put a couple of squirts on last night before we went out to dinner. Hell yeah, I did.
10: Yeah, if I'm
11: wife
10: going,
11: liked how, wife likes how that smells.
6: She doesn't mind it. My daughter says it's smells like a Christmas store. I'm like,
10: what's wrong with that?
11: Yeah.
10: See, what you want is the woman's aura, her sense of smell. What is it? Or I can't remember the term.
11: Olfactory. Is
10: olfactory.
11: That right?
10: Olfactory. Thank you, Jonathan. Yes. You want those
6: olfactory.
11: Olfactory.
6: You're adding a syllable, but go ahead. He almost had it.
10: So you're both smarter than me. It goes John second. Hardy best smart.
6: Thank you.
10: And so
11: you feel better now?
10: When you want the lady to associate that smell.
6: Yes.
10: People underestimate the role of scent in our interaction.
11: Mm.
12: Ladies. Yes.
10: That's right.
13: Horny all hours of the day.
6: All right. You mentioned it earlier, ESPN and Pat McAfee negotiating a new deal that could pay him more than $60 million annually. Proposed extension may be tied to additional responsibilities across the network's NFL coverage.
10: Yeah, people are emailing me and going like, I can't believe this. And like, they want me to go off on it. But like, I like that people make money in broadcasting. And, you know, if people like him, they like him. I don't know what to tell you.
6: I'll tell you what I don't like is Ryan Beaton putting something into our prep. More ugly history behind golf courses hosting majors. USGA trying to get in front of things before people start looking up the past. And to that end, last night on the Golf Channel, The Land We Share, Explore the relationship between Shinnecock Indian Nation and Shinnecock Hills Golf Club.
10: Yeah, they just bulldozed it all and killed them. So get out.
6: I don't think that's what happened. I think at worst it was a poltergeist situation where they built phase one over the graveyard. Only moved the headstones. You only moved the headstones. Why?
10: Everyone knows if you're golf and you're going to run into a PR nightmare, you create a documentary to play on the Golf Channel. And that way it gets your message out to everyone who normally wouldn't be on your side.
6: Why is Beaton throwing it in there, though? What's he?
10: He's the
6: executive producer of the Sports Hub Golf Club.
10: I think maybe that's why, because it seems like the two of you are having way more, legitimately way more intense conversations about the golf show or the golf club.
6: Yeah, priorities.
10: Than you do about this show.
6: Yes.
10: Not more, but more intense. And Ryan does seem to be annoyed a little bit by your demands for the golf show.
6: To wit.
10: That's what I'm saying. Yep. Is that it all fits into a tight little package. Well, every time we're late, Scott runs around saying how mad Louth's going to be.
6: Oh, well, he's currently locked outside the studio. He doesn't have his key card.
1: Right,
6: well,
1: but Louth is right behind you, so be careful.
14: T-Bone was like, go as late as you want today, because I guess both of them were running.
10: Yeah, so maybe he factors that in, that your show's not here. Before you get all pissy about the TV. Louth. How about this? I don't think the Patriots are going to win 14 games.
6: He just waved at you.
1: Yeah, he's like, hi. Wow.
10: I don't have eyes in the back of my dang head. All right. Well, that'll do it for us. I apologize to you, James. That'll do it for us. Everyone have a great day. Bye.
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2: Patriots are without Morgan Moses, Harold Landry, and unsigned second-round draft pick Gabe Akers on day one of mandatory minicamp in Foxborough yesterday. Christian Gonzalez was present but didn't participate in any team drills. The team will go through day two of mandatory minicamp this afternoon. Carolina is even up the Stanley Cup Finals at two games apiece. They won in Las Vegas last night 5-3. Game three is in Raleigh, North Carolina tomorrow night. The Knicks will host San Antonio tonight in game four of the NBA Finals, up 2-1. And the Red Sox lost again to Tampa Bay 4-3 at Tropicana Field last night. Jake Bennett is expected to be called up from Worcester to pitch today as the Sox try to avoid a three-game sweep. Sports Hub headlines are brought to you by Vinzo's Primo Vino. 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I'm John Wallach on Boston's Home for Sports, 98.5 The Sports Hub. 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

0: Welcome into Zolak and Bertrand. Happy hump day. What's up, Zo?
1: Good morning.
0: Nice to see you.
1: Nice to see you guys.
0: Hi, Timothy.
2: How are we doing?
1: Got a haircut?
0: Doing well. You did?
1: No, you, me. I did. I got a haircut yesterday.
0: Looks good. You got a little color on the side there, too?
1: Yeah.
0: Looks
1: nice.
0: Thank
1: you, man.
0: You're ready for summer, man.
1: I'm ready. Summer Zoe. Like summer that. Zoe started.
2: Did he do the ears and everything like that?
1: Oh, my God.
0: You wax him?
1: Three little kids in there again. I felt bad. I had to scream because they stuck it up my nose, too.
0: Oh.
1: And he's like, oh, my God. The stuff he pulled out. And it yank. And I'm like, ah! And he ripped it out of the
0: ears. I want to do the ear.
2: Yeah.
1: And you do the ear, and then you put your finger in your ear. It's like a baby. Not that you put it. Never mind. It's as soft as baby skin. That's all. I'll leave it at
2: there
1: that.
2: There you go. There you go.
0: Wow. There you go.
1: Yeah. God, it feels light. I feel like 10 pounds lighter.
0: Yeah.
1: He was cutting a lot off. I'm like, whoa.
0: There you go. No, ready
1: to
0: go. My
1: man George, right across from the stadium.
0: Nice.
1: He cuts Coach Vrabel, too.
0: Nice.
1: So, got the same barber.
0: Speaking of Coach Vrabel, speaking of the Patriots, yesterday they were out there on the field having a mandatory session.
1: Yeah.
0: And during all of this, Christian Gonzalez spoke yesterday, which we told you was going to happen. He was scheduled to meet with the media, and he did. Let's hear a little bit from Christian Gonzalez about where he stands with his contract situation.
3: Hard training camp, and if this will get resolved before too much time passes.
4: Training camp, I'm not worried about that. I mean, we in mandatory mini camp right now, so that's what we're focused on this weekend of that.
3: Do you feel like you guys are making progress in the negotiations to get something done?
4: I mean, that's I hope that's up to my agents and the team, and I hope we get something done.
5: You take us through the decision to skip OTAs?
4: I mean, felt like I could get my work in. I was able to talk to the coaches and we talked about it and got some work in. So yeah.
0: Okay, that is Christian Gonzalez talking about where things stand. He got some work in, and he's hopeful that something gets done. Does he want to be here?
1: Yes,
0: I think so.
1: Yeah, this is not a guy that wanted to stay away. That you look at him now and you see him, he's somewhat jovial, smiling. He's not talking like he's pissed off. Some guys start talking about it like, yeah, we'll see what happens. You know, training camp's coming up. And he's like, step by step here. And they're, of course, working on it. They have been working on it for months. They just got to get this thing through over the finish line and get it done before Seattle does.
0: Telling reporters, of course I want to be here. I've said this multiple times, and he has. And we actually have that.
4: Of course I want to be here. I've said this multiple times. I've been drafted here. I want to be rewarded as a Patriot. And you know, I love this town. I love this city. Of course I want to be here.
0: He's saying all the right things.
1: And rewarded is the money. I want to be rewarded as a Patriot. Yeah, you drafted me. You developed me. I love it here. That's pretty adamant.
0: I don't know that I've ever heard a player say, I want to be rewarded as a Team X.
1: That stood out. That's money.
0: And that to me.

0: He is really intelligent to say it that way. Very, very smart. Because it's about...
1: They got him ready.
0: It's about your culture as a team. It's about your reputation as a team. This is a first-round pick. They had high expectations for the player. I know that he has missed some time due to injuries over the course of his career to this point. But as a player, from a talent perspective, he has lived up to those expectations. He has maybe even exceeded the expectations. I'm not sure how good they thought he was, but he has become... without a doubt, a top 10 corner in the league. No one's going to debate you that he isn't in that class. Now, you want to talk top five? That's different. There could be a debate there, but everyone knows he's top 10. And it doesn't matter that he's not far and away the best guy in the league, because the way this works is when you're up in that upper echelon at any position, your contract comes up, you're eligible for a contract. If you're a young player, you get paid the most. Whoever the next guy to go is gets the most money. And so what he's saying is, I want to be rewarded as a Patriot. I was drafted here. I've exceeded the expectations. I've been a great player. We're a good team again. I want to be here. I want this team to pay me. And I would say that that team would be smart to pay him.
2: I agree.
0: And send that message to everybody in football. No, no, you go there. You get drafted there. It's a good place to go. Good place. You play well. They pay you. You stay there and you get paid and you have a career and you have stability and... You know, you got a program again. You got a good coach there again. All of that stuff. Even if they think he's worth two great picks or whatever they might get for him, it wouldn't be a smart move for them.
2: Because you're not guaranteeing anything on the other side. You don't have the picks yet. You haven't made the picks. You don't have a human being in to play the pick. I thought it was a good day for him yesterday. And I said going in, it's going to be a big day for him moving forward as to how you view the player, what your thoughts on him, and how much do you want them to keep him here long term. And that's the thing. Like, you remember when the Mahomes contract first came down, like his first one, and it was astronomical. It was like over 300. Like, oh my God, it's crazy. And the next thing you know, who gets rewarded one? Take the kid out in L.A. Justin Herbert. He's making over 60 a year. Then it all started. Then here comes Allen's, and then all of a sudden Dak blows it out of the water. He's 65 a year. And like you said, like, okay, he's going to be the highest paid. Doesn't mean he's the best at the position. Because somebody else is going to top that the next year. This contract, whatever he signs, will get left in the dust. It will. It's handsome money for him. It really is. It's life-changing. But that particular skill position and that player, they're very expensive. Quarterbacks, receivers, edge rusher, corner. Receivers, right? I said, yeah, receivers, corner, edge rusher, quarterback. Four most expensive. Four most important, I'd say. Or you think the safety's getting 10 or 12 million? Because corner's getting 35. Because they're cover guys.
3: I think my biggest thing with this negotiation moving forward is it's another opportunity for the Patriots to change the narrative of what this franchise is, right? Move past the Bill Belichick sort of hard-o appearance that we all think that the Patriots were, right? You're going to come here, you're going to win, but you're not exactly going to have fun, right? It's not going to be a great time. And Mike Vrabel is a player's coach. And is this negotiation going to be easier or not? And that's why I'm fascinated to know, you know, what's Christian Gonzalez asking for? We talked about it a few weeks ago. Does he want to set the market for the corner, or is he talking about potentially being paid as one of the top defensive players in the NFL? And is that what the gap is right now? And is that where the issue is? Because if it's just setting the market for the corner, I don't think this should be that difficult of a negotiation. The only way I think this gets really tricky is if he's talking about being paid in the same way that defensive ends are being paid in the league, right? And if that's the conversation, then I guess you have an issue. Well, but if not, I think, again, just the way that your franchise is viewed across the rest of the league, I would think you would just want to pay this guy and reward this player, because for the first time in a long time, you have one of the players that is a premier player at his position, which you have not had. You have not had a blue chip player like this in a long time.
2: He's in a good mood, which tells you, like, they've been talking, and he knows it's somewhat good money. He doesn't know the exact number dollar, but, like, he speaks with the agent. You know what the market is, so he's looking at market numbers. He's going in. He's working out. He wants to see his teammates. Where this goes badly is if he says, you know, next time he talks, hey, have you spoken? Well, I felt a little disrespected by the last offer. When you hear that, like, oh, I'm disrespected. Now it's a contract problem. I don't think it's a contract.
0: We haven't got there yet, though.
2: No.
0: We're not there now.
2: No. I'm saying there's no problem here yet.

0: money that they can get out of, not a big inflated number that doesn't have the big guarantees, all of that stuff. That to me is the real question about this contract. The big time guaranteed money. Are they willing to do it? Are they ready to go there? And that could be a hang up in this too. Hey, we'll give you that total value. We'll give you that big number. Well, what's the guaranteed number?
1: Yeah.
0: Could there be a debate about that? Phil Perry with the latest on this. And what Phil Perry says has me a little concerned about it in terms of this timeline and whether or not it's going to be able to get accelerated to the point of getting the deal done before you do have this problem that you described, so potentially being on their hands. Does it get to that point? Christian Gonzalez, we have not heard anything about what the team has suggested or what the agent has suggested to this point. We're kind of in the dark. We'll hear from Phil Perry and what he said on the podcast with Tommy Curran. That's coming up. Stay tuned.
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8: Yeah, I guess I was a little surprised, not stunned, not shocked. I thought it was, again, as I've said, throughout this, it's been fairly collegial. So I think it was a show of good faith on his part to put on a helmet, put on a jersey, run through the drills. Certainly, absolutely no competitive plays, even covering receivers in, you know, half-speed stuff. But I think it was a show of good faith on his part to be out there. So I think that I would maintain, if I was a Patriots fan, a level of optimism still.
9: Yeah, I guess I would too, although nothing he said there would really lead us to believe that things are necessarily close. Nope. And so, why, right? I thought the smirk there on that last question about, do you want to set the mark? You want to be the highest paid guy? Like, that's indicative of, he's a competitor, right? How do you think he's going to answer? He probably had to hold himself back to not say, well, I think I'm the best quarter on the planet, obviously. So I don't know how the gap gets bridged. I don't even know what the gap is right now.
6: Phil Perry reads into that saying nothing's close. And I just know Phil Perry. I just know that he's tapped in. He knows. He says that as an opinion, but I'm not stupid. Not stupid. I know when Phil Perry speaks, you should listen. Okay? That's all I would tell you. So he's saying that, I think. I think he's operating with knowledge. That's what I think he's doing. I think not only could you take that away from what was said publicly by Christian Gonzalez, but if you're hearing some of the commentary around it, they're not close. There's no deal here. They're not working out the finer details of the thing, and it's ongoing, and they're just wrapping up some of the specifics. No, it doesn't sound like they've got a framework settled on. How long does that take to get settled on? And shouldn't this be an easy one? That's the thing I will keep going back to on this. What's so hard about this one?
10: It's not a middle guy that you have, like when I say that, like your second defensive end or your second linebacker or your fourth receiver. Where do we structure him? How do we make him fit in between three and four?
11: Right. How do we actually value this player?
10: He's your number one player in defense. He and Milt Williams. Now, Milt's a front guy, but he's the back end guy. You should have the general outline as to really what's the dollar figure gonna be on this. Now it's just how many years we'll do. Five, we'll do six. We'll do eight. I don't know. They are talking, though. They may not be close, but they are talking. They've been talking since April and before that.
6: How often, though?
10: That's a good
6: right?
10: question.
6: Like, how often are they picking up the phone?
10: True. Like, if it's not new every day, I'm sure it's not every day. Hey, do we got a breakthrough here? No, it's like, hey, here's the next big offer. You know?
6: So I would also add into this that the reputation is part of it for the Patriots, and I thought that it was really smart what Gonzalez said to say it the way that he did. I want to be rewarded as a Patriot. If you are the counterpart to Christian Gonzalez on the offense, and that is Drake May, does Drake May keep an eye? Is there a wandering eye there?
10: No.
6: For Drake May, keeping an eye on what's going on with Gonzo's deal?
10: So different.
6: What's going on? Is it?
10: Yes, he's the quarterback.
6: Shouldn't it be something he looks at, considering Gonzalez is not in the price range that a quarterback is?
10: He's getting there.
6: And shouldn't you, as a player, wonder, philosophically, how do the Patriots operate in these situations? Guys that are eligible after 3 years in the league to get their extension. I think there's a lot to be drawn between these two players. I get it's different. Quarterbacks are the central piece for any franchise, and you can't survive without the quarterback. And there's obviously far more motivation to sign a guy who just finished second in the MVP. But how the team does their business and conducts their business, and what percentage of a total value of a deal is the guaranteed cash and setting the market, and all that all applies here. All of those things apply to Gonzalez at his position when you're talking about a guy who's going to get paid the most money at his position. Would certainly still apply to the quarterback who probably wants to get paid the most money at his position.
0: I would want to know how my team values the premium positions if there's, I was Drake May.
6: There's only a handful of them. Pass rushers, corners, quarterbacks, left tackles, sometimes receivers.
10: Here's where May would go, is if they dealt Gonzalez for two ones. Because he's worthy enough of two ones, they don't want to pay him what he's worth, though. But we're going to go get two other players from two for one. It's a two for one split. That's not how you handle the premium positions.
6: What if premium player doesn't have a contract in 6 weeks and is not practicing and talking?
10: Not good.
6: Which, by the way, I love that he talked yesterday.
10: Yes.
11: Yeah. Didn't
10: that was the most. That was the most lucid. Just loosey goosey. I've held it. He's usually like staring at the ground. He's very shy. He's a quiet kid. Like you look like he's in command there. That's good for him.
6: I don't think he's quiet. I just don't think he's been. In media interactions, as maybe personable as he was yesterday.
10: Gilmore was quiet.
6: Gilmore was a quiet guy.
10: But he talked business.
6: But you see things with Gonzalez. He's not quiet. I don't think he's a quiet guy in general. I think he's...
10: He doesn't look quiet around the guys.
6: Exactly. Yeah, that's what I mean.
10: He
6: when you see him mic'd up, like
10: he's
6: not quiet. Right. I think he's been pretty guarded when he's spoken to the media over the years, but I don't think he's a quiet guy. No, I don't think that's the deal. Oh, hey, Hardy. How you doing? Nice to see you.
0: Just getting his box of
10: toys. Get your crayons and your toys.
6: See you, Hardy.
10: He hates me.
0: Morning zoo.
10: Get the morning zoo out of here.
6: I bet Hardy has a good this or that.
10: Do you do a knock knock segment tomorrow?
11: He said, remember that time we did a terrible this or that and it was Blackstone or Grill?
10: He thought
11: I was like, man, if you thought that was bad, you have not heard the last three.
10: That's like Hall of Fame.
6: Hardy had one of the greatest this or that's ever, and it was just so simple yet so ambiguous and just so perfect, and it was the Vegas or Miami one. Just with no context.
10: Vegas.
0: That's the formula.
6: And I think it is. I think ambiguity is going to help.
10: Yeah, Vegas.
0: And two good things.
6: And two really good things. Not two bad, crappy things. Two really good things you've got to decide between.
0: I got yelled at by both my parents this morning for that.
6: Well, you should have.
0: And I said, it wasn't that bad.
6: You've embarrassed our family.
10: You have a smart family.
11: It hasn't been a good start, but I think we're learning what makes a successful this or that.
6: His father was down at the Social Security office today, changing his name.
10: They yelled at you, like, where did we go wrong? Sent you to BC High? You went to Northeastern? Like, what happened to you?
0: I know.
10: Yeah.
0: All of that.
6: Well, anyway. I forget what we were saying. But anyway, yeah, I do think that Drake May should keep an eye on this. He should. And see where this goes. And see how he's treated. Because it speaks to the team and how they deal with these things. Love to know what the ask is. What's the money? What do they want?
11: I don't think Burt made up that number out of nowhere when he first dropped it, right?
6: I don't either. Because when I heard it, I thought, that's what the deal is and the deal's done. I thought the deal was done. I'm like, it's done. Burt's throwing this out there because this is... him hearing what it is.
10: Burt knows where the incremental numbers are heading. Like, he studies the league. He knows the league from next year to the next year to the next year out. He knows what that monetary value is going to be. I almost fell off my chair when I heard it. But then once you'd explain it to me, it kind of makes sense.
6: Well, out in Seattle.
10: Is there any word on him out there? Like, being close.
6: Well, I can tell you who is fully participating in the practice.
10: Yeah.
6: Devin Witherspoon. Did not do the hold in. Doesn't have a hammy. anything like that. He was a full participant, was present, and was involved in every aspect of his team's mandatory minicamp yesterday. He even showed up early.
10: Don't let that get done first.
6: He got into town and showed up to the facility earlier than other players. And negotiations there are ongoing. Yep. Witherspoon had not appeared to do a lot in 11-on-11s during OTAs. Yeah. But yesterday, he was right there in his usual spot with the first team defense participating in 11-on-11s throughout the entire day. So he wasn't fully active during OTAs. Mandatory portion yesterday, he was ready to go. Mm-hmm. He's one of the first guys to make a play during the course of the 11-on-11s.
10: Watch that, they'll get done by the end of the week.
6: Might. He might.
10: Then there goes your number up.
11: Goes up, but it also makes it easier, don't you think, to set? I mean, now you know what the deal is.
10: Would you rather save $5 million, or would you rather just throw in another five?
11: I agree with you, yeah. But after that market gets set, there's really nothing to haggle. That's now the floor. And higher than that's the floor,
6: Gonzalez,
11: because you're not going to give him.
6: Which player would you take? You have your
10: Gonzalez.
6: Pick.
10: Gonzalez.
6: I think everybody would. And maybe, you know, we're biased a little bit.
10: No, Witherspoon's a good player.
6: He's a good player, but I don't think he's Gonzalez.
10: This kid's hips. He's smooth. He's got a great sense of judging the ball when it's in the air. Yeah.
6: So I'm wondering, and I said this months ago, I wonder if the agent goes into this and thinks to himself, I'm not getting a deal done with Gonzalez first. I'm not doing it. We're going to set the market in Seattle, and then he'll have to get paid too, because there's no chance I can get the best number out of the Patriots. Which team you think you're going to get a better number from and get a deal done, the Pats or the Seahawks?
11: Seattle.
6: If you're an agent, what's the reputation of those teams right now?
11: No doubt.
6: And how they spend?
10: Yep.
6: So he gets the deal done in Seattle, then he can go get the deal done in New England and say, listen, now we have less to talk about because this deal's done and you've got the better player. So now you know what he's worth and what the market is. And that team that just paid him, they were the team in the Super Bowl that beat you. The agent could be a real dick if he wanted to. Could really
10: be a dick.
6: He could. I mean, if he chooses to. Nice. He's got a pathway to do that. Right?
10: Yeah.
6: And he's also going to say, you guys just gave up a first and a fifth for a 29-year-old with a bum knee. You're going to pay that guy like $30 million this year? Why don't you pay your corner? Those things are going to start to come into it, too. You know that those things do. You get real, real nasty in there, so. You know? Yeah. Pound the table a little bit.
0: Yeah, that's a win-now move. Not paying your corner is not a win-now move.
6: Right. Speaking of winning now, Phil Perry on Caleb Lomu. That's winning now, baby. That is winning. Along with other minicamp observations, maybe we should do some mandatory minicamp tweets. I don't know if McCone's capable.
11: You don't think I'm capable? No, you don't think I can do it?
0: He doesn't know that's a bit we've had.
6: I know Hardy would be able to pull it off. We'll find out.
0: Do you want him to make a song?
6: No, let's not do that. Here are the headlines. Don't go anywhere.
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11: Red Sox falling to the Rays last night, 4-3. Boston now 11 games under 500. They send Jake Bennett to the mound in Tampa Bay this afternoon. First pitch is 1:10. Day two of Patriots mandatory minicamp today. Pats set to the practice field at 1:40. Hurricanes with a 5-3 win over the Golden Knights in game four of the Stanley Cup final last night. Best of seven series now tied up at 2 games apiece. Game five tomorrow night in Carolina. Kevin O'Connor saying that he's heard that Giannis would like to be with a historic franchise. And game four of the NBA Finals is tonight at Madison Square Garden. Knicks lead the Spurs 2-1. Tip-off set for 8:30. 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

0: We had a big talk last night on Taylor Swift with the girls.
1: And?
0: They tried to convince me how much I used to like her and how I've fallen off the earth with some of her new stuff. They said, Dad, did you hear the new song that's in Toy Story? I said, yeah. I think it stinks.
1: Oh.
0: And I saw the video. And they're like, they're pulling up videos from the concert with me. I'm lousing there taking a picture. He's got his phone up the whole time, video and everything. I'm yelling at Louth, watch the concert. Stop videoing everything. And I got so excited when Fearless hit. And then she started dating that guy.
2: You won't even say his name?
0: You know who he is.
1: Well, he once called him.
0: I thought they were getting married at Cliff House.
1: Not anymore.
2: Ocean House.
0: I'm sorry. Very nice venue. Was going to rent out the entire thing, lock it down.
2: Right next door to our house.
0: Massive security, just go back and forth. She was adding on to her house for the event. They're in the Madison Square Garden. This is what I was yelling at the girls last night. You know how far she's jumped the shark? She's getting married in Madison Square Garden, okay? It's not a wedding venue. It's not intimate. Well, just so more people could see, so you can invite more people. We have 20,000 people at your wedding. Hey, here's a ticket. Food will be served at the concessions. You can have a burger, a fry, and a dessert.
2: Chicken tenders.
0: Unlimited soda refills.
3: Nachos and nuptials.
0: Right, nachos and nuptials. It's weird, man. It's weird. They'd be better off just like, we're going to this private island. We're going with like 20 family and friends, only our closest. And we're going to do a private ceremony. We're going to get married, and we're going to go enjoy life. Everything's a damn production now with her. That's all. So I get that out there. Did you hear the new stuff? No, new stuff. There is no more new stuff. Play the old stuff. Play our song. Play 22. Play Welcome to New York. Play Picture to Burn. Play Red. I've had it. That's all I need. I mean, you know bands, like, fall in love with a band, and they have, like, two great albums. The next thing they know, they try to get creative, and they just blow it. You're not just going to hit that album just because you like the band. You just don't ignore it. Throw it away. Stick with the good stuff.
3: She's still very much in her prime, though.
0: Yeah. You would know. Perv.
3: You're right, buddy.
0: Yeah. I spent a lot of money to go to that con. It was a good time. Jake was there in a Sequin 13 jersey.
2: Mm.
0: We had a ball. I think that ball's gone. It was a good run. She had a great run.
1: And that's the Taylor Swift point?
0: Yep.
1: Okay. There's that. Thank you very much.
3: How did you get that from anything we just did?
1: I don't know. I have no idea. I have no idea. Louth was asking you for energy a minute ago.
0: So it gets me thinking.
1: And you went down that road.
0: I had my most energy. I had my most energy at that concert because I was snapping out.
1: Okay.
0: And I'm thinking, I would never snap out like that again. Because that would be manufactured energy. My best energy is when it's real. My manufactured energy stinks. Fake. Fraud. Not that I'm one. It just pissed me off. Old Taylor Swift thing. That's all. Put that out there in the internet.
2: All right.
3: That was you trying to go viral? Is that what that was?
0: Oh, no. I can go viral.
1: Good, really good stuff.
0: I could go viral.
3: I know.
2: All right, you want some tweets from yesterday?
0: Wait a minute.
1: No, not yet.
0: You just threw that out like that?
1: Not yet. Well, he's trying.
2: Oh, no, then I'm out. Then I'm out. Then I'm out. I'm done.
1: No, wait. Wait. No. Wait. No. Wait.
0: Hey, you want to get some lunch?
1: Wait a second. Hold on. I was about to defend you.
0: Hey, let's get some lunch.
1: I was about to defend you, which is, yes, we should have been getting to the tweets right about now. So your instincts are good, McCone, and you were trying to redirect and get this thing back on the rails. Thank you for that. I appreciate the backup. Thank you. 6 minutes ago, we were going to get to Caleb Lomu.
0: He looks big.
1: And Perry on Caleb Lomu. Let's hear this, Phil Perry.
4: So Lomu was the starting right tackle today because we didn't see Morgan Moses out there. So I was wondering, actually, who would be the top guy, knowing that Moses likely wouldn't be practicing today. And to me, the options were either Lomu or Marcus Bryant, who's a seventh-round pick last year, People remember he played left tackle at Missouri. It was Armon Membu who started at right tackle on the opposite side. But Membu basically didn't play left tackle. Membu ended up being a top 10 pick. Didn't play left tackle in college because Marcus Bryant was really capable there.
0: Follow
4: impressive physical
0: audio.
4: Skills, but ends up dropping to the seventh round. Anyway, spends
0: right
4: a year
0: there.
4: In the system with the Patriots, barely plays. He did play right tackle as well, but it was Lomu who was Good the job, first guy, Tom. And so I found that interesting. He also found this interesting, was getting reps as sort of the second team left tackle.
1: Mm-hmm.
4: So Will Campbell still looks like the guy at left tackle and takes just about every snap in front of Drake May. But we saw Lomu playing on that side as well. And he even took a couple of snaps, it looked like to me, in front of May towards the end of practice.
1: Day one of mandatory minicamp. And the rookie is playing reps at left tackle. You tell me what you think is going on there. You tell me where he's going.
0: Just getting ready to play.
1: Just getting ready to play.
0: Mm-hmm. I think if they estimate, Morgan Moses would struggle at some point, especially with age and health, and potentially get nicked up, and that's where Lomu goes in. Or if Will goes down, it goes right over to left. He's getting used to playing both. I told Fowler to freeze this picture here because Marcus Bryant is a ginormous human being. Look at Caleb Lomu standing next to him.
1: And Marcus Bryant in this photo is closer to where the photo is being taken from.
0: Look at his shoulder. He reminds me of Jimbo Elliott.
1: So he's not even standing next to Lomu. In the shot, based on the perspective, he looks bigger than he actually would if they were standing side by side. And he is dwarfed by Lomu.
0: Lomu's a large kid.
1: Yeah.
0: I saw him doing some drills yesterday. We had to squat down, get low, just move left to right. He's agile, too. I'm like, wow.
1: You hear that? You hear that, Will Campbell? Do you hear it? Those are footsteps.
0: Stop.
1: Those are footsteps, big boy. From a bigger boy. Right
0: from
1: behind
0: a bigger
1: you.
0: Boy.
1: Those are footsteps.
0: He is a large man. He's big.
1: Do you feel that heat? That is the fire being lit under your ass, Will Campbell. That's what that is. Don't get burned. Don't get burned. It's hot. It's very hot.
0: What happened? Like you went out to like some nightclub or bar down there in a in the Foxborough area, and you just find out that this dude just likes dancing.
1: Who?
0: Or
1: Lomu?
0: Maybe you go to Six Strings or something and get the country music. Lomu.
1: Yeah.
0: He's just out there in his own little world.
5: Well, he's nimble.
0: Dancing like. Let that dude go, man. Let him be him.
1: This guy's a character.
0: Yeah, there's something there with
1: him. Glue guy, fun guy, all of those things. Total character. He likes to keep it loose.
0: Right.
1: He likes to keep it light.
0: There's something there.
1: Yep. He needs a nickname. Ox.
0: Hoss.
1: Hmm. Hoss is too overused.
0: Flounder.
1: But whatever it is, he comes in. He's your starting right tackle with the first team. No Morgan Moses. And oh, by the way, they found time on day one of mandatory minicamp to have him play some left tackle. And they're doing that because they don't want him playing any left tackle and they only want him playing right tackle? Yeah, I don't think so. I don't think so at all. And I hear that clip, and I heard that, and when I was listening to that prior to the show today, I thought to myself, man, would this team be in a better spot if they had drafted Armon Membu a year ago? He was so good last year. He was a guy I really liked pre-draft because we paid attention to that draft.
0: Yeah,
1: I was like, I really like this Membu kid. And he was really good last year. And it could have. Now, again, I don't think you're taking a right tackle with the fourth overall pick. I understand it, but what if Will Campbell ends up being a right tackle? Which guy's the better right tackle, right. Will Campbell right. or Membu? That remains to be seen. But you look out for Lomu. You look out for this guy. He's ready to go. Ready to go. Now let's get to the tweet. Let's do the tweets next. I'm sorry, Tim McCone. We had to suffer through the 6 minutes of I don't know what
0: hey,
1: with
0: you
1: Taylor
0: do
1: Swift.
0: Some tweets?
1: Yes. Yes, other observations from the minicamp yesterday that got underway in Foxborough and continues today. That's coming up next.
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0: It's a jam. I hate that it's about him, but it's a jam. I like Taylor Swift, the pop star, not Taylor Swift, the country star. That's what I would tell you.
1: Ooh.
0: The more modern version of Taylor Swift is my favorite era.
1: You like the new stuff?
0: Oh, yeah.
1: Oh, like no, her last, disagree.
0: Last final, yeah. five, so 6 years? Yeah, no, I'm the new era.
2: This or that?
0: Swift.
2: Taylor Swift or Meghan Trainor?
0: Oh, go. Taylor Swift, of course. It's not even close. Don't be foolish.
2: If it's all about
0: Meghan Trainor. Well, come not on. Anymore. She's abandoned
2: really?
0: her identity, and she's having a real identity crisis, and people are turning on her for good reason. Yes. Yep, that's right. I know all about that. I've read up on that. I know what's going on with her.
2: Mm-hmm. You are in the pop world.
0: Yeah. She got issues. Yeah, good luck selling your tickets to your concerts now.
2: What's her problem?
0: She's just, now she's, you know, skinny, so she hates fat people now.
3: So like, you know, it's like all about juice, right. body positivity.
0: Yeah,
3: before,
0: yeah it's all about body body. Now she's like, Anaconda, oh, F you, I'm a skinny bitch. Yeah. That's what it is now.
2: Yeah. You can do side bends or sit-ups, like, but please don't lose
0: all
2: that
0: right.
2: butt.
0: Well, I guess you were full of fish before.
2: Like I'm round.
0: I didn't say it. I didn't say it. That's a dumb bit. I guess you're a fraud. Yeah.
3: Oh, now we've gotten you going.
0: Oh, congratulations. Yeah. You found Ozempic like everybody else. Congrats. Happy for you. Anyway,
3: Beatles about to go viral now.
0: Yeah, for what?
4: I don't know, just taking
0: for what?
4: Down
0: as everyone's
4: pop
0: talking,
4: stars. Still.
0: You ask me a question. You want to go T Swift or you want to go
4: Trainor?
0: Trainor. I'm going Taylor Swift. Anyway, let's get to this. Let's get to the tweets. I'm ready for it. We're all ready for it.
5: Tweets from Minicamp.
0: All right, let's hear it.
4: We allowed to use Bedard? Is Bedard in play? Yeah, we can do
0: sure.
4: it. All right. Greg Bedard, Drake May in two red zone periods, 20 of 23 with at least three touchdowns. Brown, Stevenson, Henry was one of two on back shoulder passes to Brown. The first was a thing of beauty and unstoppable. Impressive.
0: You like those stats, though? You're a fan of those stats? It is minicamp. Are stats worth it? Charting that right now?
2: Is it all team? Is it all one-on-one?
0: I don't know.
2: Or is it combined?
0: I'm just going by what the tweet was.
2: I'll stick with the team stuff.
0: Okay.
2: I just wonder how he does in team blitz, yeah.
0: All right.
2: Go ahead.
4: Phil Perry. Okay. Phil Perry adding to that saying, interesting to see May vary the pacing on the offensive snaps at times. Some hurrying to the line, assessing, adjusting. Rabel indicated before the practice, May's worked hard on pre-snap options. Quote, being able to use every resource that we have to get us into the right play.
0: They're going
4: to
0: unlock the full May.
2: Coaching. Coaches, all Josh McDaniels. Tempo, speed, catch him off guard. Let's go. We're going to go turbo. Okay, we're going to get him to jump off sides here. Slow it down. Hold your water. Yeah. Nice.
0: Like that. He could have a better year. He could get just a lot better from what he was a year ago.
4: I agree with you.
0: This is exciting. It's the most exciting element of the entire 2026 season.
2: He's a smarter quarterback.
0: Is how much has he grown?
2: He has more knowledge. He has more experience.
4: Better weapons.
2: Like, and it's put him on a pedestal. So, like, you know, everybody talks to him. Everybody wants a piece of him. Like, so the pressure's added there. That's there. So now he's getting used to it. You know, you look at, like, Brady at the end of his run here. Like, totally used to seeing people. Like, you know, hey, yeah, but he's the guy. He's the guy, man. Everybody wants to talk to him. You know, Drake's kind of a fun thing right now, but he's getting ready to explode. For good things.
4: Mark Daniels saying, Kayshon Boutte practiced a good amount today. First time the Patriots played three wide receivers, it was A.J. Brown, Pop Douglas, and Boutte on the field for New England.
2: Where's Dobbs?
4: That was my question.
2: I think it's going down there for him.
4: You heard anything?
0: Oh, I did. You can't do that. You're going to then say,
2: Carter,
0: you know,
2: hasn't been great.
0: What's early, though?
2: Yeah.
0: So
2: it's all new to him. You got to remember it's new to him.
0: All right. You heard it. Is that about picking up the offense? Or
2: no,
0: is that
2: it's
0: about...
2: also, it's, you added another guy in today. So Booty's there now. A guy that played and played big in playoff games. You had some big catches a year ago. So your awareness is just like a little knocked down. It's natural. AJ should come in and be the alpha. Automatic day one. A lot of people feel Pops up for a spot.
4: Yeah, Efton Chisholm smoke.
2: Yeah. I mean, you got to get into games and stuff for that. air squad scrimmages. Yep. Games, preseason games. That'll have that play out a little bit more.
4: Do you think Dobbs is having difficulty picking up the offense?
2: I haven't heard that. Nope, have not heard that.
0: Okay, well then I'm not too concerned then.
2: Yeah.
0: I mean, it's hard to get too excited or too concerned about anything you see out there.
2: Well, he is a $20 million receiver.
0: Right, like things you want to read into. I think the Drake May thing is worth reading into. Right?
4: Yeah.
0: Really, that's been an emphasis, something that he studied and worked on and wants to be better at for 2026. Yeah. That's exciting. That's a good thing. That's a nice thing to read into, that they're already working on those things. Lomu playing left tackle, just reps. Doesn't matter how he's playing or how he looks, but just the reps are important. How a guy looks at this time of the year, it's hard for me to really, good or bad, get excited about. Oh, he looks great in minicamp. Well, what does that matter? Who cares? It's not like you're hitting. Right. It's not like you're going full speed. Oh, he looks bad. He's learned. Well, he's brand new and he's learning.
4: Yeah.
0: So I don't get too high or too low at this time of year.
4: Do you think Booty could actually be here?
2: Yes.
0: Yeah, I do.
2: Yes. Quarterback likes him.
4: All right, final one, Mike Reese. And this is just because now we know the Pats are back. From inside media department, including the Patriots' robust social media team, there were more than 70 credentials issued to Tuesday's first day of mandatory minicamp. Open up those ramps for training camp, man.
2: Said they had
4: buzz, dude.
2: The most credentialed people in pretty much forever. That's how many were there. Massive coverage. Training camp's going to be insane. And the schedule is out. 25th's the first day. Saturday. Kind of odd, open up on a Saturday.
4: Right?
2: Usually a Thursday.
4: Yeah.
2: Yep. Have the run on Wednesday, open on Thursday.
0: All right, then. There you have it.
2: Yeah.
0: We did it.
5: Tweets from Minicamp.
0: The next segment was going to be about Booty, but we've covered that. So we're going to move on and get to the Red Sox, shall we?
2: How they doing?
0: Can we get to those guys?
4: Not great.
0: Can we get to last night?
2: We got an Anthony update?
0: Can we get to some stats? I love doing the periodic updates on how bad, historically bad, this season has been. There are two things that our private research team, the Neil Collins research team, provided me with this morning that I read them several times. There were two sentences. And I read them over and over and over again. And there was one in particular that I wanted to tweet out. I don't even tweet. I don't tweet anymore.
4: But you're like, I got to get this out here.
0: I was like, this is so mind-blowing that it deserves more attention. A stat about something that happens to the Red Sox in games and how you know that they're automatically going to lose. I can explain. It's wild. Yeah, right. It's such a trend. And yeah. I don't even know if there's been another team. And it's been as bad as this one. There has to be. I'll explain all of it to you coming up right after the headlines.
6: From the Town Fair Tires and Wheels. Dutcher and Hardy. Owen Beetle. Felger and Mass. The Bruins. The Celtics. The Pats. The Revolution. 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
4: All right, Red Sox falling to the Rays last night, 4-3. They'll send Jake Bennett to the mound in Tampa Bay this afternoon. First pitch scheduled for 1:10. Day two of Patriots mandatory minicamp today. Pats at the practice field today at 1:40. Hurricanes with a 5-3 win over the Golden Knights in Game 4 of the Stanley Cup Final. Best of 7 series now tied up at 2 games apiece. Game 5 tomorrow night in Carolina. Kevin O'Connor, our guy, saying that he's heard that Giannis would like to be with a historic franchise. And game 4 of the NBA Finals is tonight at Madison Square Garden. Knicks lead the Spurs 2-1. Tip-off is 8:30. Sports of Headlines brought to you by MassDOT. 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

0: game plan was great,
1: the players.
0: I would want him to be a runner like Mahomes.
1: The players.
0: That is a massive, massive mistake.
1: And each other.
0: The more I think about it, the more I'm fine.
1: Zolak and Bertrand, the Sports Hub.
2: With the 3-2. Ground ball to first. Picked off by Belade, and that'll do it. The Red Sox lose the first two here. Once again, they manage only six hits, only four hits last night. And for the first time since 2020, the Boston Red Sox are 11 games under 500.
3: I mean, put three hits together in the eighth, but other than that, it gets you the two runs. It's just too quiet. You know, another game, no walks. You know, first three ball count came there in that ninth inning, the last hitter of the game, and pretty simple. Offensively, you got to do more. You got to do more. Can't leave it on these pitchers to go out there and only give up one run a game to try to get a W. It's been a slow start to this month of June. You got to dig in tomorrow, quick one. You got to try to find it.
0: Oh, they're so cooked.
4: Oh,
0: so cooked. They're in bad shape, this team. This Red Sox team, they lose again. This time in Tampa. And I got to say, Peyton Tolle got into some trouble early. The pop-up play was special. Wow. Wow. They run drills to tell you to get the hell out of the way. Between that and him last week, did you see the play last week that he had where he jumped up with two hands?
5: Yeah.
0: Being a jackass.
6: Dave's just joking right now.
0: I generally speaking really like this guy, and I really like the personality that he brings to that clubhouse, because, you know, I just think he's one of those guys that good teams have those guys.
6: He's actually got juice, yeah.
0: Right.
6: Yeah.
0: Good teams have those guys that can pitch well and can be a guy who, I don't know.
4: You can tell the guy's not energy.
6: Like,
0: right?
6: Yeah.
0: He brings energy. He brings life to the team. I appreciate all those things.
4: He's not a dick.
0: But he's not good enough to pull that crap on the field. You know, just can you save that stuff, the fun stuff, for pregame or off days or in the clubhouse and not in the middle of your start? Or last night after not covering the bag. So in that inning, the pop-up and the not covering the bag, and then there's this, you know, what do the Red Sox do? What does their social media team do? Because you can't actually just honestly represent the team because it's such a dog crap product right now. They post a fun little video of him telling Wilson Contreras, I love you, after that. And Caleb Durbin, by the way, hell of a play to help get them out of that with a double play at third early on in this game.
6: Oh, but awesome.
0: But can you just do that at another time? You know, it's just bringing it into the game when the team is playing so poorly and they lose almost every night is just, I don't know. I know they're, what, four games under 500 with the new skipper there? But they're now 11 games under 500 for the first time in 6 years.
6: Mm-hmm.
0: And the last time that happened was during the COVID year, which is a lost year.
6: Disaster,
0: with another interim manager. So here are some things when it comes to these Red Sox. Do you want me to build up to the stat that I had to read like five times to believe it?
6: Yes.
0: Okay. The Red Sox have only four wins this season when they allow four or more runs in a game. When they give up four or more runs, they are 4-29. 4-29. Last night they gave up four. They lost again.
6: That's believable, though. They can't score runs.
0: They cannot score runs. They have a problem scoring runs. Through 65 games, the Red Sox have scored 253 runs. They are on pace to score 631 runs. Since the start of, we'll say integration, in 1947, this stat, since the game has been integrated, which, as we know, the Red Sox were not interested in, there have been three full seasons in which the Red Sox have had fewer than 650 runs. 614 back in 68, 599 in 92, but as we've pointed out about that 92 team, they still scored runs at home.
6: Yep.
0: And 634 back in 2014. Those are the years that the run totals have been less than 650. Okay? So you're talking about, I don't know, on average, four times since 1947 it will have happened. That doesn't happen that often. It just tells you like how bad they are. And so they scored last night four runs. They are 1-33 when they trail at the seventh inning stretch. 1-33.
7: They're probably going to lose those games when they're trailing there. The odds are against them.
0: And here's the stat.
7: What a team.
0: This is what I wanted to tweet. Here's the one I wanted to tweet. Because I don't know that everybody knows this. I didn't know this.
7: I know.
0: When the Red Sox trail by two runs at any point in a game, at any point when they go down by two runs in a game,
6: okay,
0: which it's two zip after one,
6: right?
0: They are 1-35 in those games. If you take a two-run lead on the Red Sox,
7: it's over.
0: The game is basically automatically over.
7: That streak was running for a while. Well, Brian had that earlier in the year.
0: That
7: too.
0: Is insane.
7: So when that number was like around, oh, they were 0-20.
0: Like, that's not the seventh inning stretch number, right? You, no, that's different.
7: Down
0: late
7: by two.
0: In the game, they don't have comebacks in them.
6: Yes.
0: But if you go down two at any point,
7: yeah,
0: you're dead and the game is over?
7: It was like, oh, they were like 0-20. I remember Dave O'Brien talking about it. This is down by two to show that they don't come back late in games.
0: But not even late.
6: Not even late. You
0: not even late.
6: Nothing in the first
0: that.
6: Inning. It's over.
7: But some point, they won one of those, and now it's 1-30.
0: 1-35.
7: Yeah.
0: So as long as you go up two on the Sox, the game is over. Good night. You've won. That's all it takes to beat them. What does that say about this team?
7: Is that why he took Suarez out?
0: 1-35.
7: You're only down one? Is that why he took Suarez out after 90 pitches when he's pitching pretty good?
0: It's, you know what? You might be
7: analytics,
0: right.
7: Analytics.
0: Because he knows it and says, well, we can't go down two because then we lose.
7: Yeah.
0: So we have to be really aggressive. We have to operate in a way that we can't afford to go down two runs.
7: That would suck.
6: Right, because there's no three-run home run coming for us. We're last in the league in home runs.
7: We can't
6: string
7: singles.
6: Hits together. Right,
0: 1-35.
6: It's over.
0: What a joke. This team is so bad.
6: It's so bad.
0: Blow it up, Craig. Actually, no. Blow him up and then blow the team up.
7: Can you just run like old games when they were good? Doing a regular
0: they are. Nesson Plus. I'm DVRing them. It's great.
7: Good.
0: Oh, it's awesome.
7: That's what people are going to have to start watching.
0: Hey, more Nesson. More mid-90s, baby. Yeah. Keep pumping that mid-90s
7: baseball
0: mobile era.
7: When baseball was real.
8: Throw yes. that on Nesson. Throw these guys on Nesson Plus.
0: Put them on
7: Plus. Put them on a 700s. Yeah.
0: Put them
8: 360.
0: On. 360. Please.
7: What's 360?
8: Nesson 360.
7: Oh.
0: I need it. Nesson's doing a great job of trying to provide alternate programming. I even saw, I believe it was overnight last night, they aired a classic, a hockey game, not a baseball game. Hockey East from 2004, was it? 2004, 2005? Triple overtime, UMass and Maine at the Garden. I DVR'd that one. I'm DVRing a lot of Nesson Plus content. They're doing a great job. It's a noise.
7: Airplane.
0: You hear that? You flying an airplane over there, McCone?
6: Hey, I don't know what's going on.
0: That's kind of weird.
7: It's not an airplane.
0: Yeah. Isn't that kind of weird?
7: Is that you, motorboat, McCone?
0: Yeah, there he goes.
7: Motorboat, son of a bitch.
0: Yeah, anyway, I wish there was like a request line where I could request certain games over there at Nesson.
6: Yeah.
0: See? I got a few in mind. Yeah.
6: Where they actually score runs?
0: Yeah, I got one from 97 I'd like to see. July 26th of 97, Movon walk-off home run against the Angels. If we could get that one put in for July, because they like to do on this date games. So like today's June 10th, and if you tune in a lot of nights, you tune in on, it's like, hey, here's a game from June 10th of 2003. And they do that.
6: Yeah.
0: So that's what I'm looking for. I'm looking to schedule July 26th, 97. Thanks, Nesson. Love you. Mean it. Doing a hell of a job providing. And by the way, Nesson, to their credit, they know how bad this team is, and they know the only way to keep people watching is to admit it, and they have. All their people there are very critical of this team.
6: Totally.
0: More than ever. I love it. You guys are doing a hell of a job. Congratulations. Keeps me tuned in.

0: had the success throughout. And to rely just, and look, he has fixed the pitching, so give Breslow credit for that stuff. But to roll into the year with the lineup that you have right now.
1: But everybody has pitching now. Pitchers dominate in the sport right now. It's
0: a good point, too.
1: It's easier than ever to have good pitching. So I don't think that that's hard to do. I don't think building out a pitching staff is this really difficult thing to do anymore. Building out a lineup is what's hard. The hard part is the thing he can't do.
0: Mm-hmm.
1: And that's why I thought those comments from Theo were so strange when he's saying credit for the pitching and defense. Defense? You know that the guys who play defense also have to bat? So, yeah, you can find great defenders, but if they can't hit, who cares that they're great defenders? You would sacrifice defense for guys who could hit any day of the week. You'd say, well, defensively, we get things left to be desired, but we mash. Well, you would take that every day. So I don't care. I don't give any credit for defense, UZR, and run prevention. No one goes to the ballpark looking for that. We all like it. You know, we love a good web gem. We love a good This Week in Baseball play of the week. We love to see it when it happens. But you don't go there with that being the thing you're looking for. You're looking for your team to hit the ball, put the ball in play, make things happen, knock guys in. Baseball.
0: Hit
1: home runs. The way we used to enjoy
0: it. Yeah, totally.
1: Actually play the game. These guys stink.
0: Oh, they're so bad.
1: Man, do they stink.
0: How many home runs do you think they have from this? So it's been 154 games since they traded Devers. How many home runs do you think they have from the DH spot in that time?
1: 7.
0: 15.
1: No.
0: 15.
1: Pathetic. That was going to be really bad.
0: Pathetic.
1: All right, more on the Sox if you'd like. 617-779-0985. They're 11 games under 500. Roman Anthony, there's apparently no update there and no progress.
2: Oh, Boo-Boo not better? Oh, it will be?
1: And what, you know, I think we need to talk more about this guy for a second.
2: Thank you.
1: I have a question about this.
2: Sure.
1: Also, I've seen some Yankees-Red Sox comps lately, who you'd rather be over the years. It's been discussed, which is an interesting take, as we watched painfully the most boring Red Sox team ever. More on this on the way next. Stay tuned.
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1: Hey, it's Beetle. 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
12: This is in the air to center. Back goes Trout again. At the wall, it is gone again. Back to back goes Sultan, Amakia, and Karp, and the Red Sox take a 7-3 lead.
13: Play to win. You see Trout, he's looking up. He's like, these balls are not going out. The balls are getting jet stream. They continue going.
12: Balls are jumping out of here today.

0: That's a this day in Red Sox history? Is that what you're saying? What day is that from?
1: 2013, June 9th.
0: What did they do there?
1: Salto Lamacchia and Mike Karp go back-to-back in a 10-5 win over the Angels.
2: Mike Karp.
3: The fish.
0: Wasn't Karp a jerk in the end? Didn't he have issues?
2: I think he might be right.
0: That led to his exit?
1: Maybe this is something we could do every day in the summer.
0: It could be. We break down a game from a bygone era is what we do. That's what we do. The Red Sox are quite boring in their current form. Roman Anthony is now – what was the – I'm sorry. I totally was doing this during the break. The date of his last game, was it May 2nd? No, it was May 4th, I believe. May 4th was the last game that he played. It's now June 10th. At what point do we start to say Roman Anthony has entered a category of...
3: Dangerous.
0: What was that?
1: Soft.
3: Soft.
0: No,
3: soft.
0: No, fragile. No. I was going to say throw something else at you.
3: P?
0: He's entered the category of Tristan Casas.
1: Oh, he's there.
0: No, I don't think he is.
3: He's getting there. One more setback. You're there, Bal. You're there.
0: I'm just talking setbacks, time, setbacks, more time, setbacks, time. No progress, more time. Like, when do we get to that point where we look at this and say, how did this go from being a short-term thing to now months?
3: I ripped my toenail off and I shattered my toe. I showed you guys it the other day. This is day four. It's healing. At some point, things heal.
1: Same.
3: Not a comparison here.
0: Well, I mean,
3: the point is...
0: Loose comparison.
3: You've had it for a while, pal. You've got second opinions. The team actually said it's about tolerating pain, a little discomfort. So now we get to assume what you are because we have all the information. The team got you a second opinion.
0: From what we know about this, this is not something that could be operated on, right?
3: A torn ligament gets operated on.
0: Like, this is not something that they would ever repair surgically.
3: He would have been repaired within a day. They probably wouldn't let him leave the hospital. If the second opinion showed there's a tear there, we need to put a screw in.
0: Because it is something that will heal.
3: Right.
0: So you and is healing.
3: Jason Tatum tore his Achilles. He got operated on the next morning to get it going. What are you waiting on? What are you waiting on? One day he's going to wake up and not feel the boo-boo?
0: All right. So I'm just wondering at what point we start really looking at this guy being like, this is...
3: pathetic.
0: Yeah.
1: You're not there.
0: And you know, I'm not, what's that? I'm not there yet. I've defended him to a point, but now the fact that there is zero progression.
3: Spade to spade, right. No,
0: and
3: zero.
0: It's June 10th. It's like, well, wait a second. How is there no progression? How is there no getting better at this point? I just think that's strange.
3: Garrett
0: I think that's weird. He's got a torn ligament in a finger, and on June 10th...
3: Sprained. Ligament.
0: Torn. Sorry.
3: Yeah. Sprained.
0: Sprained ligament. I misspoke. Right. He's got a sprained ligament, and over a month later, it's not better at all. In fact, the wraps and casts and things on his hand are growing. Those are getting bigger. We need more protection now?
3: Yeah, put him in a bubble. Your guy.
0: And my thought is like, dude, your hand hurts. What? Yeah, it hurts. It's your hand. It's not like it's an elbow. It's not like it's a shoulder, right?
3: You know these doctors. You know these surgeons. You got the best in the world.
0: Shoot
3: it's,
0: it up.
3: It's your availability. They would operate on him in a second if they thought this thing was torn and you got to get it repaired. The fact they're just letting him sit there. Well, we've got the second opinion, and second opinion agrees with the first. It's about managing pain. So now it puts it on the player. It's that simple. Been through this a million times.
0: Sports 37 injury. Days ago was his last game, and 37 days later, there's no healing.
3: I got to get a gig.
0: I'm confused. I'm sorry I'm confused by that.
3: Need a gig like that. Man. Pay a million.
2: Do you guys put that on the player, though?
3: 100%.
0: Who else am I supposed to put it on?
3: They've talked about it. They got a second opinion. They said it's about managing discomfort.
0: You don't think he's seen the hand specialist by now? He has.
2: No, I know he's seen the hand specialist.
0: So who do you put it on then? The team?
2: Well,
0: why is it the team's fault?
2: I don't know what the guy's supposed to do. If his hand is mangled and he can't swing a bat, then what's he supposed to do?
3: Now he was in a tractor accident. Now he was in one of those tree brush accidents.
0: What, he put it in a snowblower cleaning out the chute? What are you talking about?
3: He put it in a car compressor?
0: Mangled.
3: Jesus, McCone.
2: Look, mangled may have been a little dramatic. Dude, okay?
3: Petroia had the wrist, and he went here, he went there, then he went to Ohio to get
0: caught
3: get
0: in
3: a third
0: table saw working the job site. Mangled.
3: Remember when Petroia got that third opinion in Ohio?
0: The guy swung a bat, McCall.
2: I'm trying to make a point.
3: Come on. Mangled.
1: Who needs to look? We got this guy carrying the water for the team.
3: Mangled. Do you think he?
2: But what do you think? What do you think he's not playing? Like you think he's just actively
0: he was
2: not playing?
0: Cutting the boy's head in his teeth.
3: No,
0: he took
3: I think he's one of these young kids
0: working the deli
3: that everything needs to feel perfect. If it ain't perfect, I ain't playing.
1: Working at the pizza shop with the industrial cheese grater.
3: See some teammates start calling him out.
0: Yeah.
3: Out there busting your ass every day, getting made fun of for how bad
1: he's soft.
0: Some nana got a piece of his finger in her olive loaf.
3: You agree now he's soft. I said last week nobody responded. Now you're on the soft track?
1: I was the first on the soft track.
3: Okay.
1: Overrated.
2: The overrated and soft are not the same thing.
1: Well, he's both of them, so.
0: T-Bone was early on this. He was early on him and said the guy's always hurt and there's always this extra time. And
1: I stuck to my guns.
0: I don't know, man. 37 days in, he's not any better at all. I mean, that's
1: crazy.
0: That is crazy.
3: Crochet throws flat ground. He throws bullpens. Like, you see progression.
0: He's moving in the right direction.
1: And he's shut down. It's not like he's pushing it.
3: I was told that guy can't hold a wiffle ball bat. Cannot hold a wiffle ball bat. Oh. Pain management.
1: Is this like a jelly hand situation or
3: could
1: what?
3: Could be.
0: So here's what Christopher Smith had tweeted a couple of nights ago. Roman Anthony not swinging a bat yet, according to Chad Tracy. Garrett Crochet not throwing yet, but still improving. Crochet is with the team right now on the road.
3: So still improving.
0: So they're seeing things from him where he's feeling better, getting stronger. He'll start throwing soon. That's their plan. They see progression there. The manager is telling you zero progression with Roman Anthony, no update. He's in the same spot he was in 2 weeks ago. And it's been 37 days.
3: He's not with the team.
0: No, he's not. I know that he's been out to dinner, but it appears he's also out to lunch.
3: He doesn't travel with the team and be with the team's doctors and get the treatment?
0: The hand is definitely strong enough to hold the booze. That's for sure.
1: He can hold the margarita when he's over at Loco across the street.
2: Right, but if he can't hold the bat, then what are we talking? Why are we on this kid?
0: Well, you don't have to swing the margarita glass
3: because there's nothing wrong with him. The tests have shown there's nothing more than what we see.
1: There are life.
0: Loco is great though. It's a great spot. It's nice. Zoe would like it there.
1: Oh, my God.
0: On a nice, warm day.
3: Oh. They got guacamole.
1: Yeah, it's unbelievable. Unbelievable.
3: They make it by your table.
0: Oh, yeah. No.
1: They don't make it
3: do
1: by
3: you remember
1: the
3: table. Chi-Chi's used to do that?
0: But it's made there.
3: Chi-Chi's used to do that. Tableside guac. They don't do it anymore.
0: In a lot of places they used to do that, I think.
3: Don't they do it anymore?
0: Mash those avocados in that bowl for you.
3: Yeah. Little red wine vinegar.
0: I don't need it made at the table. Honestly,
1: just make it good.
0: Just make excellent in-house guac.
1: You would love their chips.
0: Zoe would be in for that. Here are the headlines. We'll get to your calls next. Stick around.
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2: All right, those Red Sox falling to the Rays last night, 4-3. Boston is now 11 games under 500. Sox send Jake Bennett to the mound in Tampa Bay this afternoon. Another young player for the Red Sox going to be out of the lineup today. Marcelo Meyer waking up with back/neck spasms this morning. So he is now out of the lineup. First pitch, 1:10. Day two of Patriots mandatory minicamp today. Pat set to hit the practice field at 1:40. Hurricanes with a 5-3 win over the Golden Knights in Game 4 of the Stanley Cup Final. Best of 7 series. Now tied up at 2 games apiece. Game 5 tomorrow night in Carolina. Jake Fisher tweeting out that while the NBA braces for a pre-June 23rd Giannis trade, league personnel maintain the Bucks have yet to ask teams for their final offers and are waiting to execute any blockbuster until after these ongoing finals, when Milwaukee could at least attempt to engage the Knicks' interest in acquiring Giannis one final time. Game 4 of the NBA Finals tonight at Madison Square Garden. Knicks lead the Spurs 2-1. Tip-off 8:30. 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
22: There's so much anger from Yankees, from a sizable percentage of Yankees fans about the World Series drought. You know, so it's been since 2009, the Red Sox have won twice, right? 13 and 18.
4: 13 and 18.
22: And what, six or seven last place finishes in that same time?
4: Yeah, a half dozen anyway. Yep.
22: Yeah, yeah. So I think if you presented Yankees fans with whose team's last 16 years would you have?
4: Right.
22: You know, that the Yankees have missed the playoffs, I think, four times in those 16 years. And so, you know, 75% playoff appearances.
4: But never a losing season.
22: Oh, never a losing season, right. Relevant until the end every year. But zero world championships. Or do you want the Red Sox, the two titles, and the six last place finishes? I think a lot of them probably take the Red Sox, you know, because...
4: Yeah. It is an interesting conundrum. You know, do you want the high highs and put up with the low lows, or do you want the pretty good every year, you know, with a puncher's chance to win, but not winning critically?
22: Right, right. Yeah. So, yeah, there's like this, and it's all, you know, comes from the late great, in his own way, George Steinbrenner. Like, you know, if they lost the World Series, it was a fiasco.
0: Fenway Rundown, Sean McAdam there, talking about Yankees versus Red Sox over the last 15, 16 years, if you want to put that time frame on it. Do you want to be in it all the time, or do you want to win it periodically? And I would say you want to win it. Yeah. And I know that sucks in times like these.
3: Yeah.
0: Because you lose an entire season in baseball, and it's a real downer.
3: But you have that memory of a title. They don't.
1: As a fan, I would want to be the Yankees.
0: Yeah. You're tired of the roller coaster?
3: At least they have baseball.
1: What if I told you you could have the Yankees track record of the last 16 years, but you get to keep 04 and 07? I'm fine with that.
0: Yankees won it in 09, was it?
2: Yeah, 09.
0: Okay. So would you trade in? Yeah, I like how you did this. Don't give him the stink eye yet. McCone.
2: I'm just trying. So we're giving them.
0: Here's what you get. You trade in
1: 2010.
0: You trade in the 2013 and the 2018 World Series titles.
3: Yep.
0: But you are competitive and in it and in the playoffs pretty much every year for the last 15 years.
2: So you get the one World Series and
0: compete. You get to keep two of them.
3: 0-4, 0-7
0: are the best. You keep the early ones.
3: 0-4, 0-7 are the best ones.
1: Because this exercise is the last 16, so it's since 2010.
0: Right. Because how important is the 2013? I'm talking just from a baseball perspective because the emotion of that and what it meant.
2: I know what you're saying. You're right, like though.
0: Okay. I want to separate those two things.
2: Yes.
0: Right?
3: Because Johnny Gomes Go America here.
0: Mm-hmm. I just want to separate those two things because when we talk about that, we talk about it in special circumstances given everything that was going on here. So just from a baseball perspective, was that special enough that you'd be not willing to turn it in? 2018. I feel like that one people would be like totally okay with giving up.
3: Had some unlikable guys on it. Call it like it is.
2: Team was a wagon. David it was Price. A fun year if you're a Red Sox fan, right? You were just smashing teams that whole season.
0: Yeah.
1: But you're also trading in this year.
3: Not being losers.
0: You're trading in Bobby Valentine. You're getting rid of all that stuff.
2: Some of those bad years were fun. Some of those bad years are enjoyable.
0: Yeah, when you put it in those terms, you make a better case. You get to keep those 04 and 07, and I think those two need to be lumped together because there's a lot of crossover between those two teams.
2: No doubt.
0: Yeah. Right? So that's kind of like a one-unit team.
2: Yes.
0: And I know that people are not overly emotional about 07, or it feels like it's the lost Red Sox championship, but the team was so good.
3: But you get to keep the biggest one, which is 04.
0: 07 team is probably the best Red Sox team I've ever seen.
2: I agree with you. I still rank that as the second most important one to me. 07's up behind 04.
0: Yeah, you make a good case. Trade in the last two, the back half of the four titles in recent times.
1: Just to be in it every year.
0: Yeah.
1: Because then the effects of that, then you're a draw. You're a much bigger draw. You're spending money.
2: But you're not winning.
0: Well, you are.
2: You play
0: you're just
2: to
0: not
2: win.
0: Winning at all.
2: Yeah.
0: You're just not winning at all.
2: You play to win the game.
0: Well, if you're doing it based on the number of wins, they've won a lot more games.
1: I'm talking about June 10th and no one cares about the team.
2: I'm talking about titles.
3: Ta-da!
2: You play to win championships. So give me a championship every time.
1: Give me a summer. Give me a summer watching baseball. Meaningful baseball.
2: They have had, look, there have been off the rails teams, but I would rather win World Series championships than trade those in. You went 86 years without one.
3: Pat's camp, July 26th, 25th to 26th. Two opening days right there. Not far away. We got hope. Around the corner. We said he doesn't have a baseball season. Team would say baseball season's over. Pats are coming.
1: It's June 10th. You've already fired your manager. The season's over.
3: You want to fire
2: this? This is an outlier season for even the Red Sox, though. So, yeah, you're going to take some of those lumps. I understand it. You're also going to have some good seasons mixed in as well, but I want World Series championships.
0: Ultimately, I do, too, and I will accept the bad years, but it makes it harder to say that when T-Bone frames it the way that he did.
2: So would you rather have Drake May now just make the playoffs for the next 10 years and never win a Super Bowl? But you're always a playoff team and you're always in the mix.
0: It's different because
3: Dan Marino did that the whole 90s, pal.
0: Drake May wins two out of the next three. Do you want Drake May to then stink and be a four-win team several times before eventually getting another one? Or do you want the team to be in it every single year?
2: That's what I'm saying. Give me the two.
1: Brady went 10 years.
0: No, but no. I'm saying it's a difference between two and four. That's what it is. You win two, you then got to suck for a decade, and then he wins two more. Is that what you really wanted?
2: That's Brady, right? Isn't that kind of Brady?
0: Well, no,
2: I mean, they didn't suck.
0: No.
2: They didn't suck.
0: No, because he never sucked.
2: Yeah.
0: He never sucked.
2: All right.
0: So with Brady, you got the best of both.
2: Both, yeah.
0: You were always good and always winning. That's how magical Brady was.
3: 14-2. He won the MVP unanimous, and they didn't go to the Super Bowl.
2: Yeah.
0: Let's grab a call here. John in Franklin. Hi, John.
5: Hey, guys. Glad you're talking about this. I would actually trade them in, and I'll tell you why. And this isn't really why I called, but I want a team with juice, with stars, and obviously the Red Sox have none. And, you know, they're just you've said it a million times. I agree with you. They're so boring. The season is over. The product is disgusting. And, like, Beal, you brought this up. I'd give anything right now for those mid-90s Red Sox teams with, like, Mo Vaughn, Jose Canseco. And even though they were bad, they were entertaining to watch in the middle of July. And you could sit outside on a hot day and watch a game. I have no interest in this team. This team needs a colon rectal cleanse of the entire organization. And they need to just blow out everybody and get some stars in here. And very, very quickly, last thing I want to say, because you were talking about Roman Anthony, I am all done on Roman Anthony. I am completely out on him already. I want him gone, and he's the type of player now where I hate him. I don't want anything to do with him.
3: He's got no guts. He's got no guts.
0: Wrong. I mean, I don't hate him. I just want to know what the hell's going on and why this is such a problem.
3: I told you they found nothing more. It's a pain tolerance thing. Spring. Shopping for clothes. Do you pick up the clothes like with your left hand or right hand?
0: What do you mean by that? Shopping for clothes.
3: Oh, he was at the store in the Seaport last night.
0: Oh, is that right?
3: Yeah.
0: No kidding.
3: Yeah.
0: Well, that's nice. What do you think he was buying?
3: I don't know. Probably shirts. Zip, you know, like that zip T-shirt, 3/4 zip. So, like, you unzip it when you're at the bar. I'm like, hey, baby, what's up? You know, and if you're cold, you zip it up. Maybe some pants, some slacks. Hardy nice. Never got his slacks from Lenny.
0: Never did. I believe that. Lenny ripped them off.
3: Lenny promised him slacks. Hardy gets you some nice black slacks.
0: No go. More of your calls on the Sox next.
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1: Overrated. Sounds like all our other songs. You know what I mean? Now let's get to the point, McCone. They all start sounding alike. It used to be so original.
2: And I said, I love you. I see you.
1: Yeah.
0: I think you should stop playing the T-Swift.
1: Thank you.
0: No.
1: What?
0: Oh, I'm telling, just because we can't do this every day.
1: Yeah. With you. He does it on purpose.
0: This can't be a thing.
1: He knows what he's doing. He doesn't take shots at me. Like, that's how he gets at me.
0: Yeah.
1: Music.
0: Hey, we got lunch today here at the Sports Hub from...
3: Man.
0: I'll tell you, a place I would not have expected to hear broad lunch.
1: This is funny.
0: I would not expect this one. Place that I really like. Haven't been there in a bit. Got to get back in there. Lucky's Lounge. Lucky. Lucky's Lounge, restaurant and cocktail lounge, offering American comfort food, classic cocktails, entertainment, and live music. I have been there for live music before. And entertainment.
3: Yep.
1: Was that sub comfort?
0: Yeah. They brought in these steak and cheese subs that are out of this world.
1: That's how you make a cheese.
3: You know, I saw an Instagram cheese. Like food review yeah. of them making these Lucky's? Subs like about a week ago, and I was like, man, that looks legit.
1: You know what they
3: it
1: do?
3: It is.
1: So you know what they do? They chop up the cheesesteak and the cheese and all. They put it all in.
3: Yes.
1: Then they take the bread. They put it down, they open it up, put the bread over it, take the spatula, slide it under, flip it over, and then smudge it in and then roll it.
0: They're open daily doing lunch now. So they open at 11 a.m. every day. Lucky Steak and Cheese.
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1: If I lived in a Seaport, I'd eat that every day.
0: Yeah, it'd be dangerous. It's so good. Yeah. Mm-hmm.
1: It's like, good bite.
0: Lucky's is a good bar, too, man.
1: I like when they say cocktail lounge. Like, what do you say? It is. Cocktail lounge, or not just lounge or bar.
0: Let me tell you something.
1: Nightclub, the club.
0: No, but this is not a new place. This is a place that's got classic feel to it.
1: Yeah, really.
0: You go in and you're like, this is a cocktail
1: you're
0: lounge.
1: Nobody.
0: You just know it.
1: Somebody loves
0: it's a cool
1: you.
0: Place.
1: Yeah, like Dean Martin. I bet they put onions in their martinis. A little stick of an onion, a little olive with some stuffed blue cheese. Pearlized onion. Perfect.
0: I'll tell you this about Lucky's. Lucky's was cool and in the Seaport before the Seaport really existed. Okay.
1: I got you.
0: They were there when it was parking lots.
3: Parking lots?
0: Yeah.
1: Anthony's, Pier 4.
0: They were there when it was parking lots.
1: What's in the Anthony spot right now? Years. Like, what is the building that's in the Anthony spot? Because Anthony's used to be the only landmark you knew over there.
0: All right, back to your Red Sox calls. Thoughts on this team and where things stand. Shane in New Hampshire has something on Mookie Betts. Hey, Shane.
4: Hey, how's it going, guys?
1: Hey.
4: I was just wondering if you guys regret letting Mookie Betts go or not. The guy's batting 190 right now. He has a 12-year, $365 million contract. I mean, do you miss him?
1: No.
4: Or
1: yes, I do miss
4: the right
1: him.
4: Decision?
1: No, I do miss him. And I would play it out for the tenure of his career because he's that special player. You had him and you let him walk.
0: Yeah, I mean, he hasn't been right. He got hurt. He missed a month. He was out for over a month, I think. He had an oblique thing.
1: Yeah. Probably tries to come back, though. You know, tough guy.
0: There you go.
1: That kid's a joke.
3: A joke now.
1: Well, I mean,
3: he can't hold a bat. What's he supposed to do? He's hurt.
0: I don't know.
1: I'd love you to clear it here with work.
0: I don't know if everybody
1: you know what,
0: knows.
1: Rick, I can't come in, but my hip hurts. And you get examined once, they don't see anything. You actually get a second opinion on your hip because the hip still hurts. We see nothing here. It could be just a little discomfort. Maybe Tim take two Advil.
3: I think all three of you guys are projecting your frustrations with the organization on the 21-year-old kid right now.
0: Can I get back to the Mookie Betts point for a second? And that is seven years into his Dodgers career, we now have an issue with Mookie Betts.
3: Right.
0: And then,
3: right.
0: Oh, so 7 years
3: World
0: in.
3: Series,
0: so seven
1: championships he went out
0: in. 7 years and three rings in. What a stupid deal.
1: Did you hang up on that guy? If you hung up on him?
0: Oh, you want that deal? Yeah, I do.
1: Hang up on him?
0: I would have taken the previous six seasons of Mookie Betts. Yeah, I would have. Crazy. I know. Crazy thought. Mike in Norwood on Roman Anthony. Hey, Mike.
5: Hey, what's up, fellas? How's it going?
0: Good.
5: I actually have a theory on Roman Anthony. There's actually two theories, but they kind of go hand in hand.
0: All right.
5: It goes back to the Michael Hawley thing. What if the Red Sox are actually lying about this injury? Or what if the injury is not as serious and they're just trying to get him to heal up so they can trade him come July when he's supposed to be back? So I'd just like to hear your thoughts on that.
1: You heard July when he's coming back.
3: I don't think they're going to trade him.
0: I don't think they are. They're too excited about the possibility of having a great deal on his contract. That's why they would never deal with
1: him. They don't have players. They need players. He's a player. A player with upside. And don't bitch about us making, you guys are all putting it on because you hate the franchise. The franchise made him, the face of the team. He's on every damn handout or cutout or poster or thing you see at the subway or up on a billboard. Or any commercial. How about every goddamn commercial they put in preseason through spring training and that? Oh, the kids. And then they sat there and did what with Christian Campbell when he came out? Told you how great it was in their developmental projects. They got rid of the stars, elevated the young ones, gave them the money, and made them the face of the team. So, yeah, we could get on them, not the team. Because what are you doing? Where are you at? How's Marcelo Meyer? He get hurt tonight too? What, he wake up with a boo-boo back?
3: Yes.
1: He got boo-boo back? Hotel boo-boo back?
0: Even if there were other good players in the lineup, veteran stars, this would still be the same. I don't think it changes the conversation at all. It would still be fair to talk about.
1: Yeah.
0: Marcelo Meyer woke up with discomfort in his upper back and neck. He's been scratched, per Alex Speer. That was the news on him. What?
1: Pictures. he must want to jump off a bridge.
3: Yeah, it's been a tough year.
1: Oh man. At least I won't see his nipples. No triples, man.
0: Woke up with some neck and back spasms.
1: I woke up with some of that today too.
0: So the lineup,
1: you know what I
0: did?
1: I got a hot shower.
0: The lineup today is Duran, Rafaela, Abreu, Contreras, Gasper at catcher again. Man, Narvaez has basically been benched. I know that he said no one has told him that. Yoshida, the DH, Durbin, IKF, Monasterio is your lineup. Murderer's Row.
3: I was going to say, I think your two-run stat there is going to be safe for today.
0: Woo-hoo-hoo. Dave in Watertown. Hi, Dave.
6: Hi. I just wanted to talk about how bad the current Yankees World Series slump is. If you look at their entire history, the longest stretch they've ever gone without a World Series is 18 years. Right now we're at 16. If they miss it this year, we're at 17. And if you look at only having one World Series, the longest stretch that they've had of only one World Series is 20 years, except for right now where we're at 25. So they're currently in their worst World Series slump of all time.
0: Okay.
3: Wait, they're not at 25. They were in 09.
0: No, he said, but the 25 referred to...
1: 16.
0: No, but what was he talking about? It's been 25 years since they won. Because he said it was 17 years the last one.
1: So 16, yeah.
0: Why does it matter?
1: I don't know.
0: We understand the conversation. What does any of that matter?
1: We know the World Series, but you are consistently better than the Boston Red Sox every year.
0: Correct.
1: From a competitive standpoint.
0: We're talking about who you'd rather be.
1: You don't hit rock.
0: I don't care about the Yankees drought. That it's a big deal for the Yankees.
1: We're talking rock bottom baseball in Boston, and it's June 10th.
0: It's not a drought when it's only been 17 years since you've won a title. Like, that's not some miserable, long-suffering drought. 86 years, yes, 86. Qualifies.
3: Yeah, so it just blows my mind that fans... that rooted for a team that didn't win in 86 years are now trading in World Series championships to be competitive in this or that.
0: This is why T-Bone gave you that, which is it would have been 19 years for the Red Sox had that we traded in the previous two. But for the last two decades, they would have been a really good team consistently year in and year out. It's something to consider. How much do you value 13 and
3: 18?
0: 18 is really the question.
1: Especially when you win that close back, not back to back, but 04 and 07. Like, now you got the taste of being a champ. So now you want to periodically be there every
0: year.
1: Do
0: you like making deals with the devil, McCone? That's what this is about.
3: Wait, so would you trade in the 2018 Super Bowl if the Mac Jones era wound up just being like, hey, consistently in the playoffs?
0: Hmm. That's an interesting trade. If it wasn't Brady going for six.
1: Yeah.
3: The Brady Belichick thing makes it different. Because right? You're going for history there. Yes.
1: The ring is so big.
0: So I don't know that I would. Would you trade in the six for Mac Jones to be a guy who's as good as Drake May?
1: No. I want Drake May.
0: Okay. Would you trade in the sixth if it meant Drake May was drafted in 2021?
1: Yes.
0: So there is a path.
1: Because you're going to have the next guy, and we're going to stay on runs.
0: Yeah.
1: We got to the Super Bowl in his second year. Okay? After four wins, he took him right to the Super Bowl that following year.
0: Let's grab headlines. We'll be right back in 90
1: Football!
0: Seconds.
1: Football!
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3: All right, game four of the NBA Finals tonight at Madison Square Garden. Knicks lead the Spurs 2-1. Tip-off set for 8:30. Jake Fisher tweeting out that while the NBA braces for a pre-June 23rd Giannis trade, league personnel maintain the Bucks have yet to ask teams for their final offers and are waiting to execute any blockbuster deal until after the finals are over, when Milwaukee could at least attempt to engage New York's interest in acquiring Giannis one final time. Hurricanes with a 5-3 win over the Golden Knights in Game 4 of the Stanley Cup Final last night. Best of 7 series now tied up 2 games apiece. Game 5 tomorrow night in Carolina, and the Red Sox falling to the Rays last night 4-3. Boston now 11 games under 500. They send Jake Bennett to the mound in Tampa Bay this afternoon. First pitch in a little over an hour. Marcelo Meyer, by the way, not in the lineup. Woke up with back/neck spasms this morning. 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
1: 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Happened.
0: It was an intoxicating environment, and I got intoxicated.
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0: Noontime Hour, Zolak and Bertrand from our Town Fair Tire Studios in Waltham, 617-779-0985. Talked a little bit about the Pats today, Christian Gonzalez and his contract situation. Talked about what's been going on at mandatory minicamp day one. You all right?
1: Talk to the intern. Mia. She's getting a kick out of it there. But you're right, too.
2: Giving her a wave with your foot? Yeah, she's really getting a kick out of it.
0: And
1: kick.
0: We've talked about these Red Sox, these smelly, stinky Red Sox.
1: Ew.
0: John is in Woburn. He wanted to hit on the Gonzalez thing. Hey, John.
3: Hey, boys. Can you hear me?
0: Yes.
3: Yeah. Hey, Zoe, what's up, buddy?
4: Hey, what's up, John?
3: Where's the beef?
4: Where's the beef?
3: Anywho, I just wanted to touch real quickly. Taylor Swift, really. Get rid of that. Put out some 80s rock, please.
4: That's right.
3: Anyway, I just wanted to say to Gonzalez, and I'm talking to the old man, I'm referring to Kraft and Coach Vrabel. You got to lock this guy up. You know what I mean? Long term, pay the man. I think everybody in this area wants to see that happen. Otherwise, you know what? KC or teams like LA, perhaps, they're going to be knocking on his door if you let this man walk. And I'll leave it. I'll let you guys touch on that. Thank you.
5: I mean, Jalen Ramsey got moved multiple times. If it doesn't work out, you can move a guy. Just because you sign him doesn't mean you don't have to move him. You need him, though. Your win window is now. If you're going after A.J. Brown, you got to sign this kid. Then what the hell are we going to get A.J. Brown for? We want it because you want to be in it. You want to get back. You've tasted it. You need Gonzalez.
0: Let's go to Don. He's in Carver. Hey, Don.
6: Hey, guys, what was that guy on talking about Mookie Betts not being worth it? What is wrong with this world?
4: He's from Maine.
6: Listen, yeah, okay. Yeah, stop the presses. Open up the microphone. Guess what? I got a call from Marcelo Meyer. It was some kind of mistake call, so I'm going to play it for you, okay? You ready?
4: Yeah.
6: Here's the call I got. Mommy, I got boo-boos. I got boo-boos, Mommy. My neck hurts. My back hurts. They say I was at Wacko Jocko's drinking out, but that wasn't me. I had a trench coat and a fedora and sunglasses on, and I was with Emperor Roman.
5: They're becoming a laughingstock, the kids. Christian Campbell, you can't even, he's out of sight, out of mind, side of a milk carton. And now everybody's making fun of these two going out and get liquored up all the time. Hey, you're young and you got money. I'd do it. Problem is your team ain't that good. Now it's a problem. Oh, and you guys can't even play. Now it's even more of a problem. It's one thing if you're out there batting 300 and you're chipping in, you got 10 home runs on the year or something, you know, turning double plays. The other guy went to Tampa, fell asleep in his hotel, woke up with neck stiffness and back spasms. I'm going to use that one Friday.
4: Rick, ow. This guy can't move. My back's out.
5: They're a laughing stock. That's what they are. You've got Donnie Carver doing bits on them. That's how far they've fallen. That dude's a loyal dude. Mommy. I thought he actually got a call from Marcel. Like, hey, sorry, sir. It's wrong call. He taped it. Stupid me.
0: I don't know what that was, but we're going to go to Chris in Hartford on the Knicks fans getting ready for game four tonight.
4: Well,
0: hey, Chris.
4: Yeah.
7: Well, look who it is.
4: It's McCone.
7: Just a guy on the battle line down here in Harvard that's got a little something to say. You know, you guys are something else. You know, Beetle, you're up there in Quincy going by Adams Field. You haven't seen a Yankee hat in a long time. Zoe, you're talking to all the Patriot fans. You haven't seen a Jets hat out there in a long time. And McCone? You're out there golfing while these guys got their name on the billboard. And you're out there golfing? I can't believe you.
5: Twice.
7: Let me tell you about Chris from Hartford's day. I wake up. I call the Uber. The Uber guy comes up. He's got a Yankee hat on. Then I got to go to work, and now I got all these Knicks fans. I got this guy walking around. He put a Knick jersey on his three-year-old down here in Hartford. I need some respect. Us fans down here, I'm getting killed on this Connecticut River battle line while you Sallies are up here talking. I don't care about the Red Sox right now. I'm taking hits. I got the Yankees in front of our Red Sox. I got problems with the Patriots with a coach and a cornerback that thinks he's better than he is. Yeah, and now I got to deal with Knicks fans? Let me tell you something. Loyalty, though? Chris from Hartford is loyal as they get. Have a good day, fellas.
5: I do like our names on a billboard.
0: Mm-hmm. Yep.
5: That's why we don't golf.
0: That's right. Mm. Work.
5: Grinders.
0: Work.
5: That was a tough work day down there.
0: Oh, was it?
5: Yeah.
0: Was the environment difficult to maintain and professional?
5: It was. Yeah, because we had Paulie.
0: Oh, Paulie. Why did that happen?
5: I invited him on.
0: Andrew in Providence on Red Sox v. Yankees. Andrew.
8: Yeah, I've been sitting here. I'm not really sure. I tuned in and heard that guy call, and you poo-pooed it. But I got to say, as bad as we suck and as gross as it is, it was kind of cool to hear those stats about how long it's been for the Yankees. Like, I can't tell you that that means nothing. And Chris, to his point, what have you won? You know, and I know it's not just about that. We could be winning them while they're not, but I don't know. It brought me a little smile.
0: Okay. We're getting off the rails. We need to refocus here. We need to refocus. Refocus in the noontime hour.
5: I'm focused.
0: Refocus. That's what's going on. And we will do that coming up next. We will refocus. Stefon Diggs, could he come back to

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14: Stephon Diggs.
15: Yeah.
14: Because he hasn't found a home yet. Is it a possibility he could be coming back?
15: So I would be surprised myself. No one has told me this, Steve, but my feeling when they moved on from him was that both sides said this was great for the year. Let's go our separate ways with the idea that, look, we're not going to necessarily close the door and say it can't happen.
14: He was looking for $20 million.
15: And I don't think, and Steve, I can tell you that won't be that, you know, but... My hunch is that he's just waiting for around the league for opportunity, and I don't know where that might be. But for a player of his caliber, like, he might be more inclined to wait into training camp. Mm-hmm. Again, I don't know what he's thinking, but it would surprise me based on what I felt like both sides

0: were saying at the time that they moved on from each other in March.
1: Mike Reese talking about Steph Diggs. Reese does not see them bringing back Diggs. He does not see that as an option for them right now. You put your percentage last week at 30%, so.
2: Yeah.
1: What are we at now?
2: Well, with Booty back and looking pretty good, and he could be thrown back into the mix, I'd probably lower it to about 10.
1: So you think the depth of Booty being committed to coming back and playing for this team, however disgruntled he may be.
2: Well, he's disgruntled about money. He's not going to disrupt the room. There's a potential Diggs could come in, and that could be a little dicey in the room. Because he's very alpha.
1: Okay, but here's the problem I see with Booty. It's not so much about not having a new contract. It's about now I don't have a new contract, but I now also don't have the opportunity to have the playing time to go out and prove once I hit free agency that I'm worth a contract or a good contract, right? He certainly could get a contract and will remain employed in this league. It's about, can he go out and prove and have production and numbers that elevate what he would make in free agency?
3: Right, 15, 16 million a year, which some people thought was on the table.
1: I don't see him as that kind of receiver because I don't see him having the level of separation required.
2: Yeah, I like him a lot.
1: I do too.
2: Don't see him at that number. No. Diggs was that number.
1: I like him as a depth piece. I don't love him as your second best receiver. That I don't like. I like him as your fourth best receiver, your fifth best receiver. That's who he is. He's a solid, you know, NFL player who, in the right situation with a lot of opportunity like he had last year, can give you some numbers, can give you some production. I like him. Would I care if they traded him tomorrow? Would I be upset? No.
2: Your best receiver should be what? Brown. Followed by who number two? Dobbs. Who's your third best receiver?
1: Mac Hollins.
2: Yep. Who's your fourth?
1: Booty. Don't know.
2: It's Booty.
1: Oh, yeah, Booty. I'm thinking once you get past Booty.
2: Goes to show you why. Like, some people are scratching their heads.
1: Pop, when Mike Evan Chisholm.
4: Yeah.
1: I don't know.
2: Yeah, like when Mike Reese wrote that and had that on Pop being potentially in a roster battle with Epton Chisholm, you'd be like, what are you talking about? He's like fast. He's like one of the better receivers. I'm like, no. Just go through the ranking. 1, 2, 3, 4, 5. He's 5. Chisholm 6. He can beat him out. Booty's 4th if he's right. Ask the quarterback. Watch the quarterback. Watch who he throws to. It's easy to figure out. I'm telling you, he's going to have a monster year. Hunter Henry. He's going to have a big year this year. Because now, you know, he took a lot of attention. You know, good free safeties, good strong safeties would come down the box to watch him. Now you're going to have to spread back. You're going to have to go cover two. You're going to have to kick your best corner, put him on Brown. You got more problems to worry about than Hunter Henry, and that's going to let him get open.
1: Diggs is back in the headlines, by the way.
2: Sorry.
1: A civil case yesterday. I can read from TMZ on this. It's been reported in a lot of places. Stephon Diggs is being ordered to explain how he knows the man accusing him of sexual assault because a federal judge says calling him an acquaintance isn't good enough. According to new court documents obtained by TMZ, the judge ruled on a series of discovery disputes last week in Diggs' ongoing legal battle with Christopher Blake Griffith, the man who has accused him of drugging and sexually assaulting him in 2023. These are allegations that Diggs has repeatedly denied. One of the biggest rulings centers on how Stephon Diggs must answer a basic question. The question being, how did Diggs and Griffith know each other before the alleged incident? Diggs had been asked to describe the relationship and responded with a one-word answer, acquaintances. How'd you know each other? Acquaintances.
2: That's a good word.
1: The judge was not satisfied with that answer. I'm not surprised. And has ordered the wide receiver to provide a truthful, complete, and non-evasive response that goes beyond a simple description. So that case is going to play out. It's not a criminal case. It's a civil matter. He's being sued for money. And he has until June 3rd. To comply with the judge's order in that case. So that thing is going on. He's got that to deal with. So maybe he's not overly concerned with finding his next team yet. Maybe he's waiting for a player to get hurt in training camp, waiting for a player to get hurt in the opening weeks of the season. You know how this goes. Training camp opens, the guy starts shredding knees and Achilles.
2: Mm-hmm. Yeah.
1: And he's maybe hoping someone's in need of a receiver that might want to overpay for his services.
3: Does he want to go through a whole camp as a veteran too?
1: Fair question. A lot of guys don't. As a receiver?
3: Like, I'm going to be in shape, man. I'm not doing this. Yeah.
2: They don't hit, though. Like, oh, grueling training camp. Did one practice a day.
1: What if it's like, I do want to get back before the season, but I'll sign like August 15th. One of those deals?
3: Yeah.
1: Like, yeah, miss the first 3 weeks of camp?
3: Yeah. Right. Yeah. Right.
1: Yeah, I don't need it to be grueling. And then when you get there, because you're late and because you're either back with a team you've been with or you're new, you get a little leeway.
3: We'll ease into this thing.
1: Yeah, we'll ease you in. You know, we'll go light on you the next few weeks. And you get the total VIP camp cushy experience. Yeah that's good. There could be something to that.
2: Wait till he sees the new complex. Two ice cream machines.
1: Is he a big ice cream guy?
2: It's gorgeous in there. Yeah.
1: Oh, I do. You said, I mean, the entire facility's gorgeous, but when you say specifically, they got two ice cream machines, I'm like, Steph Diggs a big ice cream guy?
2: They didn't have soft ice cream at the other ones. Nope. Now you go.
1: Well, they're trying to improve their grade. I'm trying to improve the report card.
2: Yeah.
1: For next year. No? A report card action. So you say now 10% with Booty coming to camp.
2: Yeah, about right.
1: Yeah.
2: I mean, it can't be zero because the guy gave you a lot last year and he's still out there. And you know the room ain't perfect yet. You got to figure out Booty. You got to figure out what you're doing with Pop. You know? So there's that small percentile. Like, keep an eye on Diggs.
1: Man, that's a lot of ego in that room.
2: It is. That's why.
1: And I hear Diggs was the leader last year, which he was, right?
2: He was the team leader, called the team up.
1: Big leader, big leadership role, and he really bought in and really helped that team in that way. How does that work when you've been demoted and you're no longer the number one receiver in your room?
2: To kick in the nuts.
1: That doesn't work the same way.
2: It doesn't.
3: And there's another guy with your resume in there as well, with A.J. Brown.
2: Oh, more than you, yeah.
3: You know what I mean? Like, it was easier for Steph Diggs to walk in last year and be like, you guys... I've never seen anything like this before, so yeah, right. Get in line.
1: It's a little different when you're not the biggest star in the room, and he's not the biggest star in the receiver room. He's been relegated to a secondary role. It's just not the same. That's a lot of ego in that room. That's a lot happening there. Brown, Diggs, Booty, not happy with things. I don't know. I don't know if that's the right move. Feels a little different if you were to go back to that. Let's go to Louie in Amesbury. Hi, Louie.
4: Hey, guys. Let me just say this. I was going to say something else, but what you guys were just talking about, how about whether it's Booty or anybody else in the wide receiver room saying, we have this stud, A.J. Brown, coming in, and they don't have their backs up saying all of a sudden, okay, I'm number two, number three, number four. Why can't they say... Well, look at this guy. He's got stats. He's got, you know, he's got a background. You know, I mean, like, you guys are doing what you typically do, right? You know, trying to create controversy. What do we know?
2: I don't try to create controversy.
4: All right. So tell me, man, listen. Well, actually, you know, the quarterback room might be a little bit different, right? So if you had Bledsoe coming in and... You know, when you were the number one coming from Maryland and blah, blah, blah. But I think in the wide receiver room, can't you say that A.J. Brown's coming in and we got a stud? Yes. I mean, listen, if it's the fourth, let me just say Peter real quick. You know, if it's some of the other guys, Chisholm and some of the other guys down on the chart, maybe, just maybe, they got their, you know. But I think it's a win-win. And let me just say one other quick.
1: Nope, you already said one other thing. We already got the one other thing. You got the win-win. You're talking about guys down the depth chart. No. Too many things there. You said no right away. I said, no. Nope. Nope. Nope. Nope. We got RJ on the Cape on AJ Brown. RJ.
5: I love callers like that. Like, just, you know, just take one for the team, Booty. Like, you don't have wife, kids to take care of. Like, yeah. Don't worry about your money. Just take it for the team, man. Like, we're going to be better, so just shut up and whatever. But anyways, my call is about Pop Douglas. I think that he's going to unlock this year with the addition of A.J. Brown. And I don't want you guys to try to say I'm comparing him to this player. I don't mean in any way, shape, or form that he can be this player. But I think that you can kind of use him like Tyreek Hill a little bit. And I want to see... The field's going to be a lot more, there's going to be a lot more space to run around in now, and a guy like Booty isn't going to benefit that much from that. Guy like Pop Douglas might, and I'm just keep an eye on him. Hearing that he's in a battle with Efton Chisholm is an absolute joke. No, I think Pop's going to have a big year. I want to hear what Zoe has to say.
2: I would lean on Mike Reese, a good friend and counterpart, that would tell you that he had the report a week ago. And he went through a couple points about the team, and he said he could see Pop Douglas fighting for a roster spot with Efton Chisholm. Mike is tied in. I think it's a good observation. We just went down the receivers, 1 through 4, named them. Pop didn't crack the top 4, which at 5 puts you in a battle for another roster spot. If they're keeping 5, if they're keeping 6, I don't know what they're going to keep. But with Booty back, it puts him down. Booty not here, Pop gets a lot of work in OTAs. It's the way the business works. It's a massive year for Pop Douglas. Bleep or get off the pot. Kind of got to find out by now, right?
1: Yeah, you do.
2: Yeah, I mean, just can't.
1: Year two with McDaniels to me is like, okay, it's either.
3: Is it happening or not?
1: It's going to happen for you or not.
2: If it doesn't fester and sort of take over and develop the way it should with Josh in this quarterback where he's at mentally, then you got a problem here. I'm not saying he's a problem. Don't take it that way. I'm just saying a problem is a player like, oh, man, something's not working here, so we got to figure something else out. That's all.
1: 617-779-0985. McCone has our headlines. We could talk more Pats, where Drake May ranks on Chris Sims' quarterback list. Remember when Brady used to be like 5th on these
3: drive
1: lists?
3: Pats fans crazy.
1: Okay,
3: yes.
1: Is Sims driving Pats fans crazy again with where he places Drake May? I think he might be. We'll talk about it next.
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3: Day 2 of Patriots mandatory minicamp today. They'll hit the practice field coming up in about an hour. Red Sox, meanwhile, falling to the Rays last night 4-3. Now 11 games under 500 on the season. They send Jake Bennett to the mound in Tampa Bay this afternoon. Marcelo Meyer waking up with back and neck spasms. He is out of the lineup. First pitch in about 40 minutes. Hurricanes with a 5-3 win over the Golden Knights in Game 4 of the Stanley Cup Final. Best of 7 series now tied up at 2 games apiece. Game 5 tomorrow night in Carolina. Jake Fisher tweeting out that while the NBA braces for a pre-June 23rd Giannis trade, league personnel maintain the Bucks have yet to ask teams for their final offers. They're waiting until after the finals when Milwaukee could at least attempt to engage the Knicks' interest in acquiring the big man. Game 4 of the finals is tonight at Madison Square Garden. Knicks lead the Spurs 2-1. Tip-off 8:30. 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
3: Wow. Drake May, number 8. Yeah, Drake May, I mean, it's, again, the year he had was phenomenal. Now, was the year as good as everybody thinks it was? No, I don't think so. You know, again, the fact that he only lost the MVP vote by one vote, to me, was crazy, right? I thought the gap was much bigger. I think this was a year that I would tell you that the disconnect between the NFL and the media and who people thought was the MVP was as big as I can ever remember, ever.
20: Sure.
3: I mean, I haven't talked to anybody in the
19: the NFL that wasn't like, oh, Matthew Stafford. Oh, my God, not even close. I mean, players, coaches, everybody, right? I mean, everybody, to me, off camera and stuff was like, well, I don't really get why Drake May's even in the conversation, right? And right. It's a little bit of the New England Boston Mafia takes over. And I guess the low expectations and the fact that they did that well kind of was all of it. But, man, his play was phenomenal. There's no doubt about that. Now, it wasn't like Matthew Stafford. I'm not ready to say that, obviously. Sure. But it was a step in the right direction. And especially like we talked about earlier in the show, he got rewired in a complicated offense with Josh McDaniels. And I think it'll only get, you know, better as far as their offensive attack here.

0: Sims has him as 8th in the NFL. How could he be 8th? How? I mean, let me ask you this. This or that. Ready? What's worse, Brady 5th or May 8th?
1: May 8th.
0: No.
2: Brady 5 was
0: Brady
2: crazy.
0: Brady 5 was insane. And I'll tell you why. Because Brady being 5th knocked him down 4 pegs. Okay?
1: Yeah, maybe.
0: May eighth being 8th knocks him down 2. 2 or 3.
1: Right. Right. You're right. You're right.
0: That's the only reason why. But doesn't it sound kind of crazy to say that you would take Justin Herbert over Drake May right now?
2: Yes.
0: Because they're both. And by the way, this thing can be said about both of them. They're both regular season quarterbacks right now. Don't think that Drake May doesn't have attached to him the same thing that Justin Herbert does or Lamar Jackson does, for that matter, because he does. He has the same thing. Until he builds a playoff resume, he's going to have that thing. And that's fair. I'm sorry, it is. I love the guy.
2: No, it's frustrating that they made it to the Super Bowl and that label still sticks, but you're right.
0: Doesn't that suck?
1: Who's that?
0: Because I believe he was hurt. Yeah. I believe he was playing through injury, and that's not who he is. Right. I just believe he's better than that, but the sample is what it is. Justin Herbert's had a million chances and hasn't done it. Lamar Jackson's had a million chances and deserves that label. Allen hasn't won the big one yet, but he's so good you can't have him anywhere other than one right now. Patrick Mahomes, he gets respect because he's Patrick freaking Mahomes. Yep. But I don't know if he will perform as the 4th best quarterback this year. That remains to be seen. Stafford deserves to be up there.
2: Yes.
0: You know who I think we need to seriously, as a country, as a football-loving nation, need to question a little bit more? Joe Burrow. I love Joe Burrow when he's on, when he's playing his best. But are we sure Joe Burrow is still Joe Burrow and that Joe Burrow's head is still into being Joe Burrow? I don't know those things.
1: Sometimes getting your ass kicked knocks your head 3 different ways and gets you thinking differently. Like, he became a different thinker.
0: He feels detached.
2: Some of those quotes at the end of last year.
1: Feels like he's going through the motions to me.
0: Yes.
1: Yep.
0: Yes, yes, yes.
1: So let's pump the brakes on the Burrow thing. He's got 2 of the best receivers in the league. I mean, come on.
3: 2 is way too high on this list.
0: 2 is way too high. He should not be 2 by anyone's standards.
1: Right.
0: I would put Matthew Stafford 2.
2: I was going to say, Stafford's disrespected on this list, I feel like. Yep. 5 for Stafford's kind of crazy to me.
0: How do you have the MVP 5 and the runner-up is 8th?
1: How do you have Stafford behind Lamar?
0: Sims? This
1: what
0: is
1: the hell
0: ridiculous
1: is Lamar? Lamar's never done anything.
0: Ridiculous. Too many respect votes here. Respect votes for Burrow, Jackson, and Mahomes. How did Lamar Jackson finish the year? Oh, he was hurt again all in the second half? Oh, okay. No, sure. Throw him in there at 3rd.
1: They were questioning not whether he faked hurting his back against us.
0: Too many respect votes.
1: Yeah.
0: Too much respect for Burrow and Jackson. Mahomes deserves a respect vote.
2: Yes.
0: Like that? Yeah, that's fine by me.
3: He should be ingrained in the top 5.
0: Yeah, his resume is his resume, and it's better than any of those guys in the top 5.
2: Mm-hmm.
0: I'll tell you the fun debate here, though. It's Caleb Williams and Drake May, isn't it? Isn't that the fun one?
1: Yeah.
0: It's not Jaden Daniels anymore. That's not fun anymore.
1: Well, it's funny how he fell off.
0: That's not fun. He's
2: 9
0: he's
2: on
0: hurt.
2: This list.
0: He's hurt.
1: Yeah.
3: Yeah, 6, 7, 8
0: well,
3: on this list.
0: It's really sick. Yeah, exactly. Like, Burrow was hurt too. Herbert has to go behind Caleb Williams and Drake May right now.
1: Yes.
0: Has to.
1: He looked like dog ass in a playoff game here. Dog ass.
2: Caleb Williams ahead of Drake May is crazy, too. I'm sorry.
1: Dude, he had 7 comebacks.
0: Come on, though.
2: Flip the two teams. What does it look like?
0: The Bears win the Super Bowl if May plays well and he's not hurt.
2: He had weapons. He had Ben Johnson.
1: Seems he fought that. Ben Johnson does not like when plays break down and he scrambles around.
2: I don't know how sustainable the way that Caleb Williams plays is either.
1: Right.
2: Like the Packers win?
1: Yeah.
2: In the playoffs?
1: Yeah.
2: We're just banking on that? The Hail Mary at the end of those games?
1: Fall back and throw it up. Yeah.
0: Can't have him 8th. I think I'd be able to accept him being 7th.
2: Behind Caleb?
0: But I also don't love that when you have these conversations now, you have to just actually do it about what the ceiling is for Lamar Jackson or what the ceiling is for Joe Burrow. I prefer to do it more as a, okay, we're entering the season. Do you expect Lamar Jackson or Drake May to have a better year? I fully expect Drake May will have a better year than Lamar Jackson.
2: Yeah.
0: And I know, and that's not a diss on Lamar Jackson. I think when he was healthy and when he was a little bit younger, 3 years ago, Lamar Jackson, great. Awesome. Not now.
1: My buddy's Ravens.
0: Guys,
1: Lamar blows. Wish we had another quarterback.
0: He doesn't blow. No, he doesn't blow. That's way too strong.
1: He lets you down.
0: But he's let them down. Yeah. Mm-hmm. Yeah. I mean, if that's what he means by that.
1: Hardcore football fans say you blow.
0: If you're Joe Burrow, I don't know. I don't know if Joe Burrow is going to be Joe Burrow anymore. He's got tremendous guys to throw to.
2: Can he stay healthy?
0: No idea. Does he want to be there?
2: Right. Engaged?
0: Is he bought in? I don't know. Is Patrick Mahomes coming off a significant injury going to be Patrick Mahomes? I don't know. And so here's what I would say the good thing is. You know that you should have real expectations for Drake May being great again and being even better than he was a year ago. That's okay to expect. If you were betting on it, your safest bets on this list are Allen and Stafford and Drake May and Caleb Williams. I would even say 10th, Baker Mayfield is a guy you can pretty much expect what you're going to get.
2: Well, you know what you're going to get from him.
0: Yeah, in terms of this is what I expect, this is what I'm going to get. There's a lot of question marks in that list. So this is a long, long way of saying the door is open for Drake May to try and win the MVP again.
2: You think the Bears would take Caleb Williams one again right now?
0: No, I don't. I'm not sure they would.
2: Drake May.
1: Yep.
2: Yeah.
0: I mean, clutch is nice. Comebacks are great. Down to down, snap to snap. I think you'd rather have Drake May.
2: Agreed.
0: Mike Vrabel is speaking in Foxborough at this hour. If anything of note comes out of his press conference, we will have that for you here on Zolak at Bertrand. Stay tuned. Don't go anywhere.
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0: Hey, it's Beatle. 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

0: us?
1: 617-779-0985. Drake May, according to those on the scene yesterday, said Drake May was having a good day. Drake May was working on things pre-snap, making adjustments, getting more comfortable year two in the Josh McDaniels offense. We're all looking forward to that.
0: Yeah.
1: Could be a really just interesting year, right? It's going to be a lot to talk about with this team.
0: This is why I love the Seattle spot week one. They're celebrating. New coordinator for them. No running back. Another year older with your coordinator and your quarterback's healthy to play him with better weapons.
1: Yeah.
0: Let's go play, man. Let's go play. Let's get their ass. Come back home 10 days to get ready for Pittsburgh.
2: What a statement that would be, huh?
0: I think they had a chance to go 2-0 right there. And
1: well, you always think they have a chance
0: Buffalo,
1: to go 2-0.
0: I think Buffalo will be tough. That's going to be a tough winning out there. Jacksonville's going to be a hard one. But, man, if you can get the first two, like it helps you by the end of September if you slide a little. I'm going to say they're 4-0.
1: We're talking Pats. Ryan's in the car. Ryan.
3: Thanks for taking the call, guys. Just wanted to say, I don't know if you guys are having martinis at the Lobster Trap down the Cape, but to say that Justin Herbert has the same monkey on his back as Drake May, the guy who blew a 30-point lead, Drake May made the plays he needed to. First year as a complete starter going to a Super Bowl. And to even flirt with the Caleb Williams idea, and I'm no homer like Zoe, but I don't know if you guys heard Drake May listening to rap music or whatnot, but that is just absolute blasphemy. Blasphemy from you, Beatle.
1: No, it isn't. No, it isn't. It's because you're a crybaby homer. Stop. Drake May was not good in the playoffs. If you want to convince yourself that he was, well, then I don't know which version of Drake May you watched all season, but it was a much better version than the one that we had in the playoffs. Drake May was the reason this team was winning games the entire year. He was not the reason they were winning games in the playoffs. He wasn't. And he played very poorly in the last game. Now, I think a big part of that was the fact that he was very injured and playing through it. So, to me, it's the same. Justin Herbert, is he a playoff performer?
0: No.
1: No. Is Drake May at this point a playoff performer?
0: I have Drake May so far ahead of Justin Herbert. What was the shot at me? Homer?
2: Called you a homer, yeah.
1: That's okay, because he was the biggest homer we've talked to all day. All week. It's not blasphemy. It's honesty is what it is. Get real. What you looking at up there?
0: Bees. I would never be a beekeeper. I got bit the other day at the golf course. That hurt. It itched all night. Gets all swollen and I just scratch it.
1: I say, you gotten over that yet?
0: Yeah. It's hard. You want to feel it?
1: I'm good.
0: It's right here.
2: Oh. Put that away.
0: Stop it. It's a stink on my leg. Do you got wood bee problem at home?
1: Like no, I don't.
0: Wood bees, those big fat ones?
1: Can't say that I do.
0: Boring the side of your house?
1: Can't say that I do have that issue.
0: Dangerous. They tack your head, too. We had callers help us get rid of the hummingbirds and the
2: woodpeckers?
0: Woodpeckers. Yep. I want if some of our listeners know how to get rid of wood bees. The big fat round ones, they bore into your wood. They're nasty.
1: What was his other point about Caleb Williams?
0: I don't know.
2: I think don't compare Caleb Williams to that. Drake May is more impressive than Caleb Williams.
0: Had 7 fourth-quarter comebacks.
1: He's got 8 fourth-quarter comebacks in his career and an additional one in the playoffs. Including that with the amazing, ridiculous game against Green Bay.
0: Yeah.
1: So he's got 9, if we want to count his playoff. He's got 4, 9 of them. 9. What's Drake May got? 1? He's got 1. He's got 1 fourth-quarter comeback in his career, which is a good one. It was the Baltimore win. Baltimore win. Who's playing quarterback in the second half for Baltimore? Was he dueling with Lamar Jackson?
0: No.
1: Oh, okay. Like, what was Baltimore's record going into that game?
2: They were an underachieving team.
1: They were under 500. They were had a losing record.
0: Coach was getting fired.
1: They had a losing record, and they were on their way to firing their coach. Forgive me for putting a little more weight on a playoff fourth quarter comeback, one of nine for Caleb Williams. I'm not telling you I want Caleb Williams over Drake May. Yeah. I don't. And I would tell you the Bears would take Drake May over Caleb Williams still. I said that 5 minutes ago, right?
2: Yes.
1: So I'm just being clear as to why maybe people outside of New England who are not biased on Drake May, I fully admit my biases on Drake May. I like him a lot. Why they might debate those two guys? And there's a fun debate there. That's what I said. If I could correct the record, what was being discussed. That's all.
2: Not to take anything away from Caleb Williams, even though I'm now going to take everything away from
1: okay,
2: Caleb
1: here we
2: Williams.
1: Go. Yeah,
2: couldn't you see a lot of those going the other way this year, though?
1: Yes, I mean,
2: where it's like these miracle throws at the end.
0: He had a short shoe up his ass. Yes.
1: Yeah, no, I could. But I would also say the thing that sort of negates, I'll do it too. I'm right. Let me join in with you.
2: Okay.
1: How many of his games in his career has he lost? We were like, oh, he threw a pick.
2: Right.
1: Like, his 2 years ago, he had that going on.
2: Yes.
0: He got benched.
1: Quite frequently.
0: He got benched.
1: Yeah. I mean, it works both ways. That's why it's fun. But I'm telling you, I'm sticking with my guy, Drake May. No doubt about it. He's going to prove to you what I said all along. He'll be the best quarterback in this draft class.
0: Are people still doing that Drake thing?
1: I don't know. I hope not.
0: What is it? Drake May. I still don't get it.
1: Connor in, this, Massachusetts today.
2: Oh, nice.
1: Oh, he's in the Commonwealth today. Connor in the Commonwealth. Go ahead.
4: Hey, what's going on, fellas?
1: Hi.
4: I just want to talk about Caleb Lomu here.
1: Yeah.
4: I just want to start off by saying I love the pick. I'm not going to bash the guy, but I think there's something they're overlooking here, and it's his strength. You know, like we tried the nimble, quick technique guy in Will Campbell last year, and we see how that went in the Super Bowl. He got his ass kicked. My issue is his strength. Like, what steps does this guy need to take to get to where? I mean, I don't know about you guys. I want my left tackle banging up some dudes. You know, I want him to be powerful. Like, I was watching his film after we drafted him, and once he gets to that second level, he really doesn't have the power to, like, really kill any, like, secondary guys. What steps do you guys think he needs to take to really get to that point, and even if you think he even will?
1: Are you talking Lomu or Campbell at the end?
4: Lomu.
1: Oh, Lomu. Oh, I think he's there, babe. Don't you worry. Pro bowler coming up. Lomu. Is he saying he watched tape of him in college and he couldn't make an impact at the second level?
2: I think that's what
1: he's
2: saying.
1: Is that what he's telling me? He's been
0: chill out, Barth.
1: He's been deep diving on the Lomu tapes?
0: It's like Barth.
2: Yeah, Barth's,
5: I had the same collection. I just never said anything.
0: Trigger words. Second level.
1: Lomu.
5: Do you guys want to hear
0: tag block.
5: Rabel from today on Diggs?
0: Sure.
1: Oh, ooh. Sure. Yes. That's why don't we do the headlines and we'll listen to it on the other side of that? That
0: sounds
1: makes sense.
0: Good.
1: Yeah. All right, it's coming up.
6: From the Town Fair Tire Studio. The game is on the sports side.
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2: Red Sox falling to the Rays last night, 4-3. Boston is now 11 games under 500. They send Jake Bennett to the mound in Tampa this afternoon. Marcelo Meyer woke up with back and neck spasms this morning. He's out of the lineup. First pitch in just a couple of minutes. Day two of Patriots mandatory minicamp is today. Mike Vrabel meeting with the media just moments ago, saying the Patriots are managing right tackle Morgan Moses. He did not participate in yesterday's practice. Evan Lazar also tweeting out that Vrabel says the Patriots will evaluate the numbers at the tight end position after the Julian Hill injury, and that it sounds like an addition could be coming for training camp. Pat's set to hit the practice field today in a little under 40 minutes. Hurricanes with the 5-3 win over the Golden Knights in Game 4 of the Stanley Cup Final last night. Best of 7 series now tied up at 2 games apiece. Game 5 tomorrow night in Tampa Bay. And Game 4 of the NBA Finals tonight at Madison Square Garden. Knicks lead the Spurs 2-1. Tip-off 8:30. 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
2: Consider bringing Diggs back?
3: I mean, I think we've, you know, probably at the number that we would need right now, I wouldn't say anything is off the table. We would want to add anybody that could help us. I'm not going to give a percentage on it, but I think we're happy with where we're at right now with the numbers and the people in the receiver room. You know, I appreciate Stephon as a person and as a player and what he did for us last year. I'll value that. Helped us win football games, helped us, you know, get to where we got. But right now, I don't think that that's something that, you know, I think we're exploring, but I would never say no.
4: I would never say no.
5: That's a 10 percenter.
4: And he's not exploring it, and he's happy with where they are currently with their receiver room.
5: So you're saying there's a chance. I think it's around 10. Like it's on the back burner radar.
4: A big drop for Zoe here in recent days.
5: Oh, yeah. Booty shows up. Like, hey.
4: Feels like they're out. Feels like they were told no.
5: What?
4: No, I'm just saying if maybe they had been exploring it. They place a call to the player, and the player says, no, I'm good. I'm not going there. I'm all set with that. I'm not going and playing with A.J. Brown. I'm not going there. We did it. You cut me. I'm not interested in coming back.
5: Then you would just say we're not interested too.
4: If you want.
5: They don't put it out there.
4: No, because,
5: well, not really.
4: Because you're not feeling that way. You're feeling like you would welcome him back.
5: Yes.
4: So it's honest.
5: Yes.
4: Say, I'd never say no, but no, we're not. That's not something we're looking at right now. That's an honest answer.
5: Yeah.
4: They may have been looking at it a week ago and not looking at it now. And now they're saying, hey, never say never, but no, that's not something we're cooking up right now. Because maybe the player was like, no, you cut me. Remember that?
5: Yeah.
4: I'll go find a place that values me. You should have valued me. I did a good job for you. I was your best receiver. You brought me in. I lived up to my deal. I held up my end of the bargain. Yeah. I was a leader. I did everything right. And you rewarded me by cutting me. Now you want me to come back for a lot less money? If I'm going to play for a lot less money, I'll play for anybody else. I'm not doing it for you. That could just be your pride.
5: He's the kind of guy who would have that pride.
4: Yeah, I mean, exactly. And I don't blame him for that. I wouldn't blame him for having a chip on his shoulder about how it ended and wanting to go out and prove that he can do that again this year, but do it for another team. And potentially do it for another good team. You never know. You've said Kansas City as a potential landing spot for him. Have you not?
5: Perfect spot.
4: Okay, so there are other good teams that would probably have a need and an interest in this player.
5: Pittsburgh should.
4: They might be decent. I don't know.
5: Baltimore. There's teams for him.
4: There could be options.
5: Buffalo. Not again. Nope.
4: Options that are not like the Arizona Cardinals.
5: Right.
6: Yeah. Right.
5: Football death.
4: That is where football goes to die these days.
5: It's almost like, what's worse, that or Cleveland?
4: Oh, my goodness.
5: What's worse, that or
4: Cleveland? Oh, Arizona. Arizona. Not even close. Cleveland is okay.
5: Yeah, but then you got Scott. You can live in Scottsdale.
4: Yeah, but that's I'm not talking about the area. I'm talking about
6: the franchise. Yeah,
4: the franchise, the team, dismal. The prospects of winning. Jacoby Brissett
6: holding out.
5: When's the last time? The last time you walked down the street and saw Arizona Cardinals jersey? You don't. They're one of those types of franchises.
4: I think they got a great logo though.
5: Oh, the
4: love their
5: Cardinals.
4: Logo.
5: Great.
4: Yeah. Yeah, I wear the Cardinals in flag football every year.
5: Really?
4: Every year for like 5 years.
5: Nice.
4: Every year. Great shirts, great logos. I own a lot of Cardinals gear.
5: Nice.
4: Sweatshirts, hats, all of it.
5: You got a coach.
4: Tremendous logo. Yeah. Great logo. I like all the bird logos in the NFL. Top five bird logos, go.
5: Cardinals.
4: Arizona Cardinals.
6: Yeah.
5: Ravens.
4: Baltimore Orioles. Where do they rank?
5: Orioles, Indians. No.
4: I'm sorry.
5: No, I'm thinking of that guy.
6: No, close.
5: Nope. Cardinals.
4: Philadelphia Eagles. Great logo.
6: You like the Falcons?
4: Like, the Eagles have always had a great logo.
5: I don't like the Falcons.
4: The old logo with the big wide.
6: Yes, yep.
4: You know, the spread eagle.
6: Mm-hmm.
5: Oh, I love spread eagle.
4: And now they've got the head eagle.
6: Yep.
5: Yeah.
1: Went from the spread to the head.
4: That's right.
1: Controversial.
4: And both of them are good. Excited. Both of them are good. Don't say that for some reason. I don't know why that's a problem, but it was. Ooh. Arizona Cardinals, Philadelphia Eagles. The Seahawks logo's always been cool.
6: Yeah, Falcons, I don't know.
4: Baltimore Orioles have always had good. Blue Jays.
5: Yeah.
4: Good logo.
5: But good bird logos.
4: I told you. I don't know how I feel about the Falcons logo these
5: days.
4: I
5: don't like it.
4: I like the old school Falcon, not the new one.
6: Oh, the Jamal Anderson, Chris Chandler Falcon.
4: I don't like the new Falcon. Look at how quick we got a collage of bird logos put together. Fowler, you are in.
6: Yeah, that's
5: so good. So good.
4: That is impressive. Everything even Fowler T-Bone does. Thinks that's impressive.
1: Even that's clip art.
4: Jerk.
5: I need more callers from Massachusetts to call in.
4: The Commonwealth.
5: Yeah.
4: As we like to say. What's that one at the bottom right? Is that school that is it like Western Kentucky or something? Where Bailey Zappi went?
5: Louisville.
4: Cardinals. No, I don't think that is. That's the Louisville one?
5: That's Louisville.
4: It looks odd for some reason.
6: I like the Atlanta Hawks. I like that.
5: Do you?
6: I do.
5: That's nice.
1: This is best bird logos.
6: The Pac-Man?
4: Oh, Western Kentucky doesn't have a bird. They have like some like grimace looking guy. But he's red and not purple.
5: What about War Eagle?
4: Who's that?
5: Auburn.
4: Do I know what that looks like?
5: War Eagle. Talons.
4: I thought Auburn was the Tigers.
5: War Eagle.
4: Auburn's the Tigers. Who are you thinking of?
5: I don't know
4: who you're thinking of.
1: War Eagle, their slogan.
4: That could be it.
5: Auburn War Eagle.
4: Yeah. You know who's missing out?
5: Louth.
4: Why is it that Anaheim doesn't have a duck?
5: It's their battle cry.
4: Why do they not have a duck? Yeah, they should have a good-looking duck their logo.
1: They have the Disney duck mask.
4: No, but they should have a nice duck.
6: Yeah, I know what you're talking about.
4: They should have D1. The duck. They should have
6: good-looking mallard.
4: The duck, a good-looking mallard. Yeah. That's right.
5: Pissed off duck.
4: The kind of duck that used to be like the phone.
5: Yeah,
4: you know, like the phone duck. You know, or the wooden duck.
6: Right.
4: Decoration.
6: Thank you.
4: Nice, good-looking, classic mallard.
1: Remember their logo on the jerseys in D1, Mighty Ducks?
4: Oh, well, I have to review.
1: It was like a duck playing hockey.
4: Yes, that's not a good-looking mallard.
1: That never made it to the...
4: That's a silly cartoon duck.
1: Then I think they just went to the...
4: The goalie mask goalie that mask, had a duck bill. The duck-billed goalie mask.
1: And then they, in like 06 or so, they went to like the... when they became the Anaheim Ducks. They went to just like the letter D.
5: Duh.
4: Well, there's that. Duck logo.
1: You say the Cardinals?
5: No.
4: Which one?
1: St. Louis?
5: Said. Oh, my God, yes.
4: We didn't say that, though. We did not discuss that.
5: I said Indians. That's what I was thinking of, because it's actually says Cardinals with a bird on it.
4: Oh, we should have connected those dots. How foolish of you.
1: Cardinals inside your brain. And
5: Cleveland had Chief Wahoo with it written out.
4: And Chief Wahoo's not a bird.
5: I know that, but it was how
6: he does have a feather. I'm going to give him half credit.
5: They're very similar. They're very similar.
1: From the Hangover. Thinking of that.
5: Shut up.
1: That's what his brain spits out.
6: Good job.
5: God.
4: To answer your question, T-Bone, I would take the Arizona Cardinals logo over the St. Louis Cardinals logo.
1: A classic.
4: I know it is.
1: I like their script logo better.
5: Yeah.
1: On their hat.
4: Hmm. Well, then.
5: Now we're the Guardians. Guardians of the Galaxy the here in Cleveland.
1: Here
4: we are. So not a bird.
5: We want to guard you.
4: It's for the Art Deco bridge they have there.
5: Oh.
4: Guardians on the bridge.
5: What about
4: it's a famous bridge there.
5: What's the two guys on top deck that had this big drum?

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1: You know, we were at a beautiful Brook Meadow Country Club the other day for the Hoosier County Classic, and I got bit by a bee live on air, and it hurt. I almost fell.
2: And you got then, stung by a bee. They don't
1: that,
2: bite you. They sting
1: then after
2: you.
1: That, we had Sean Flannery on. And, Flaherty. Sean Flaherty on, and he's the guy that makes Catch's Law go. He's the guy. And I said, you know what, Sean? 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

0: was a short one there. What happened there?
1: Jesus, T-Bone.
0: It's not his fault.
1: Yeah, it is.
0: No, it isn't. Wow. Well, good for the listeners.
1: Yeah.
0: Bad for me knowing when to come back in the back into the studio. Got an email from Paul. Wanted to throw another bird logo in there for you. Delaware Fighting Blue Hens.
1: Oh, yeah.
0: The home of Chuck Zolak.
1: Chuck! What's up, Uncle Chuck?
0: Uncle
1: Watch
0: Chuck.
1: Every day.
0: Chuck Zolak.
1: Yeah.
0: Delaware legend.
1: Undefeated. Then Kennedy.

0: He got shot.
1: Tubby Raymond.
0: Yeah. Delaware wing tee, baby. Chuck was
1: all of it.
0: Number 14.
1: Yep. There you go. 617-779-0985. Steve's in Carver on the Pats. Hey, Steve.
2: Hey, Beatles. So I spent my formidable years as a child watching you on CSN with Felger. So as a result, I'm kind of anti-running back. So when you talk about big year for Patriots, Travion Henderson is one of them. I didn't love his year last year. I thought he was poor in pass protection. He went down the first time he got contacted at the line of scrimmage. And he wasn't a factor in the passing game, which disappointed me because under Josh McDaniels, that's usually a staple. So he has a big year ahead of him.
0: It is a staple, but it takes a while to catch on like that. Dick, you got to understand blitz pickup. You got to understand coverage protections. You got to know what the linemen are doing. And it just doesn't come natural. You just don't put the guy next to Drake in a shotgun and say, you got inside, then you scan left to right. No, you've got to read it. You got to listen to the calls. And that comes over time. I remember Ramondre at the beginning. He wasn't great as a rookie. You worked your way into that. You know, and by the end of the year, some of these guys, both of them, were cutting out legs of blitzers. Like, there were spots where Henderson was really good in third down protection. He was horrendous early in the year. Remember the one down against the Saints? He went to block somebody. The guy wasn't there. And he still was, like, doing this blocking, pumping his feet. Mm-hmm. And like, go find somebody. Hit him. It'll come around. He'll be all right.
1: let's go to John. He's in Pennsylvania. Hey, John.
0: Big bad John.
3: Hey, good afternoon, guys.
0: Hi.
3: I just felt compelled to weigh in from the Commonwealth of Pennsylvania.
0: Great state.
3: And talking about some logos, not bird logos, but I had to throw Penn State in there sarcastically.
0: Well, why that? Why would we throw them in sarcastically?
3: Well, it's pretty much plain vanilla, right? Plain.
0: Yeah, they have no logo. Do you know the history behind the Pittsburgh Steelers logo?
3: I don't.
0: That when they were first at inception, the owner at the time, they could only afford one logo for one side of the helmet. Yeah, true story. That's why it's on the right side, none on the left.
1: Couldn't afford both. What I don't understand is Penn
0: to
1: State
0: save money. He's trying to make a joke because they have no logo. It's bland. It's nothing.
1: Well, they have a lion.
0: Nittany Lion, right?
1: They have a lion. It's the lion in the blue.
0: There's no lion on anything, like any gear.
1: Oh, okay.
0: Yeah.
4: What about your penguins? Pittsburgh penguins.
0: Penguins.
1: Not a guy. I don't know.
4: You don't like that?
1: Nah.
5: Penguin a bird?
0: It's a penguin.
1: That's a good question.
0: You ever go down to the aquatic?
1: I mean, they're
0: center? Definitely
1: birds, but are they?
0: Oh, they're birds.
1: Are they birds in the traditional sense?
0: The bird piss missiles. Those suckers hit the water, man.
1: They can't fly. I mean, they're definitely a bird by biology. Yeah, they're a bird, but they don't fly.
0: You ever go aquatic center?
1: I think you know what? Here's what I would tell you. Penguins, they have not earned their spot as a logo. If you're going to be a bird logo, you better be able to fly. You better have some talons, you know?
5: Flap them wings.
0: What about the Atlanta Hawks?
1: You better have the ability to be the predator and not prey. Okay? That all making sense to you?
4: Yeah, no. I'm getting this. Yeah, that's good.
1: Something that can shred up a smaller bird or a rodent or a bunny. You know?
5: But the
1: something out of the eagle.
5: Pelicans.
4: Right.
1: Pelicans.
4: No, I'm not a big pelican.
1: Oh, it's another
4: guy. Soft
1: bird.
4: I'm with you on that.
1: That's not a tough bird.
0: Bird stands on one
4: snap
0: leg.
4: Snap those legs, no
1: that's
4: problem.
1: Romy yeah. Anthony stands on one. Birds.
0: If Roman Anthony
4: Health
0: was
4: concerns,
0: a bird,
4: for
0: okay.
4: Sure. Yeah.
0: So if Roman Anthony was a bird, what kind of bird would it be?
1: And you know what? New Orleans has a crap logo.
4: It is.
1: If you're going to be a pelican, come up with a cool logo.
4: Yeah, lean into it a little
1: yeah.
4: bit.
1: Yeah, lean into that big old beak of yours.
0: Yeah.
1: Like, when you think pelican, you thinking about the wings, or are you thinking about that
0: leg.
1: Big, long-ass
4: yes,
1: beak?
4: Yes, exactly.
1: All right? I want yep. a big beak logo.
4: Yeah, you know show what? Off the legs a little bit and give me some beak. Yeah.
1: Let's go. Make it sexy, pelicans.
0: Yeah. yeah. You want some stop carrying babies around in your mouth.
4: No.
5: No.
0: What are you talking about? What are you?
4: The babies
5: this isn't a scene from The Little Mermaid.
0: The baby that carried a baby.
5: Kiss the girl
0: stork.
5: From Little Mermaid.
1: He's thinking of the stork.
4: Yeah, yeah.
1: That's a stork.
0: Oh, my God. That's right.
1: Same thing.
5: You know what's a badass bird?
1: I'll tell you what I did look for at the San Diego Zoo was the condor, California condor.
0: Yeah.
1: And I saw that big, badass bird, but he was not interested in flying. Really? He was just on his perch. I waited and waited and waited. I'm like, come on. Come on. He's got to fly at some point. I think I stood there watching him for 15 minutes and he didn't move. He's
0: probably depressed.
1: I think, I mean, I would be if I were him.
0: Yeah. That's sick.
5: A little vulture looking.
1: It is.
0: Did you do SeaWorld out there?
1: Yeah. I did, yeah.
0: You feel bad for the whales?
1: Absolutely.
0: That's disgusting. I donated after Free Willy.
1: Don Orsillo told me I had to go to SeaWorld when I was there, so I went.
4: Yeah.
1: It was his personal recommendation.
0: Don's the best. Where else would you have?
1: He said, you got to go to SeaWorld. I said, all right, I'm going to go. I go, it wasn't really on my radar. He's like, no, it's really great. You got to go. So we went. It was
0: cool, clean, nice food.
1: It was. There were some parts that were under construction, so it was a little weird. But I do appreciate that a lot of their messaging is all about conservation and things of the like, so that they're aware of how it looks to have some of these animals in captivity. They're fully aware of what it is that.
4: But can't they not release them? Didn't Free Willy die because they released them into the wild?
1: They tell you that these, their killer whales would not be able to. Yes, he did once he was released.
4: Yeah.
0: Is that a true story?
1: Yeah.
4: Yeah.
1: No. It wasn't based. It was well after the movie.
0: Oh, okay. I got you.
1: Yeah. They said these killer whales were not born in, you know, the ocean, and they would not know what to
4: make
1: do.
4: It.
1: They wouldn't know what to do.
0: That sucks.
1: That they were born in captivity, and captivity is all they know.
0: I donated after Free Willy at the end. The credits and a Michael Jackson song comes on. Will you be there at the end? And you start crying. You're like, I'm gonna donate $1,000 to save the whales.
1: And did you?
0: To get them out of captivity, I did.
1: No kidding.
0: It touched me.
1: How much?
0: $1,000.
1: You donated $1,000.
4: Sent a check in.
1: Like in
0: this
1: 19,
0: wasn't. This wasn't year. Like. This wasn't like. Hey, your check feeds 12 kids or like this for 4 days.
1: Yeah, f the kids. Yeah. This was like, save the whales.
0: This is like those son of a bitches never asked to be kept into captivity. It was disgusting. We went to SeaWorld when I was little as a kid. I never want to go back.
1: You told me you loved SeaWorld as an adult.
0: I love SeaWorld as an adult.
1: You were so excited that I went there.
0: Yeah, because I want to see a live killer whale, but I don't like the way they hold them. You can do both. Fight for the well.
1: The enclosure, by the way, is massive. I didn't realize how big it was.
4: Oh, really?
1: Yeah.
0: You didn't see them attack any of the trainers when you were there, did you?
1: No, I didn't see that.
0: Did you see some of those?
4: I think it's been a few years since that's happened. That's nasty,
0: crazy,
4: though.
0: Crazy, bad. Yeah. Got that girl by the hair.
4: Yeah.
0: Flip her around like a doll.
1: Well, where were we?
0: Yeah.
1: I don't know where we were.
0: Because they say whatever.
1: Do you want to talk about this Ipswich lacrosse thing, though? Dan in the car.
0: Hey, Dan.
1: Hi, Dan.
6: Hey, I just wanted to hear your guys' thoughts on the situation, and I was wondering if you guys could try to get like the principal or the superintendent on it.
0: How do you think that's going to go, Dan? How do you think that's going to go?
6: Do
0: you know the stuff we've been through at King Philip and these people?
6: Apparently, the principal is the reason why this happened. Yeah. So I want to hear what that nerd's got to say.
0: Yeah, the nerd probably never played a sport and won at a high level.
1: What do you mean by
0: celebrated with his teammates?
1: The reason why it happened.
4: That the MIA wasn't the one that came out with the suspension.
1: I got it. Okay.
0: Self-imposed.
4: Yes.
1: Got it.
0: For a celebratory cigar that most people smoke when babies are born. There's your picture right there, McCone. Kids having graduation. Capping off a great year. Senior year, done. Hey, let's go to the playoffs. Sorry, kids, you can't because you had a cigar.
1: So, couple problems here. They're not the first kids to have this happen. And so it's not, to me, like some earth-shattering story. I'm not telling you it's right. I think it's silly. It's obviously a silly rule. It's ridiculous. It's silly. But in 2014, it happened to Beverly High School and their lacrosse team. They were suspended from the championship game against Marblehead in 2014 because there was a picture of the kids smoking cigars at graduation. 2018, it happened again. 7 seniors at Saugus, lacrosse players, were suspended for smoking cigars at graduation. And now here we are in 2026, and for the third time, the same exact infraction is leading to players being suspended. Is the rule a good one? No. Is it new? No. Are there other previous examples that would tell you this is what could happen? Yes.
0: Yeah.
1: Yes, yes, yes. So, I mean, be outraged if you want, but they didn't make up the rule. And I found a story from 2018 because I was like, this has happened before. in 2018, it was made clear it's the MIAA doesn't have like a rules committee or infractions committee that seeks out punishing kids. It's the schools that have to dole out the punishments.
4: That's what happened in this one.
1: Yeah, MIAA
0: tried to go after King Philip because they had a fight night for the sophomores up at camp, and they didn't like that. One of the parents, so then one of them rat it out and then almost blew up the whole thing.
4: I know it's not the first time that it's happened, but after the last two, couldn't you make an adjustment here moving forward for this? It's such a stupid rule.
1: You want me to talk about all the stupid rules of the MIAA?
4: I'm not saying this is the only stupid rule. I get it.
0: You're opening up Pandora's box.
1: Like how? And here's why I'm not outraged right now, because you know that's their rule. You know that they're going to come down on you for something silly.
0: Yeah.
1: How easy is it to just avoid this one?
0: It's like the emails we get the day before April Fool's Day. Guys, no on-air jokes about the mayor.
1: Like, if you're their coach, where were you, dude? You know this has happened to other lacrosse teams. Don't you remind your players? Or if you're the AD, remind your players, hey, guys, don't do what these other teams have had happen to them. Okay? Can you wait like a couple more weeks
0: guys,
1: and then spend your whole summer smoking cigars?
0: Smoking peyote, smoking weed.
1: Can't you just say like, hey guys, it's a stupid rule, but it's
0: smoking ganja.
1: Like your life is going to be just fine if you don't smoke a cigar at graduation, and you'd much rather have the memory of playing in the state tournament or playing to get to a championship game in the state tournament. Yeah, it's a stupid rule. Yeah. You think they're going to change their minds? You think they're going to reverse it?
4: Nope. No.
1: No, it's over. It's over, and you've seen it happen to at least two other teams that we know of that were highly publicized. So if you know that they enforce this stupid rule, you've just got to abide by the stupid rule. That's all. Sucks.
4: It sucks. You don't get to play in your last high school game because of this?
1: I don't expect those players and those kids to know that those two previous incidents had happened. I do expect their coaches and ADs and school people to know that that had happened. Those people, the adults, should be the ones that made sure it didn't happen.
0: You're right.
1: I don't blame the kids.
0: No, you're right.
1: You blame the adults. You've got to make sure that you don't let your players be on the wrong side of that. Dumb rule or not, it's your job to make sure you're eligible to play.
0: Yeah.
1: That's what you got to do. Let's go to the headlines right now with Tim McCone. Here they are.
0: He's the best.
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4: Day two of Patriots mandatory minicamp today. Mike Vrabel saying the Patriots are managing right tackle Morgan Moses. He did not participate in yesterday's practice. Evan Lazar also tweeting out that Vrabel says the Patriots will evaluate the numbers at tight end after the Julian Hill injury. Sounds like an addition could come by training camp. Hurricanes with a 5-3 win over the Golden Knights in Game 4 of the Stanley Cup Final last night. Best of 7 series now tied up at 2 games apiece. Game 5 tomorrow night in Carolina. Jake Fisher tweeting out that while the NBA braces for a pre-June 23rd Giannis trade, league personnel maintain the Bucks have yet to ask teams for their final offers and are waiting to execute any blockbuster until after these ongoing NBA Finals when Milwaukee could at least attempt to engage with the Knicks in their interest in acquiring Giannis. Game 4 of the NBA Finals tonight at Madison Square Garden. New York leads the San Antonio Spurs 2-1. Tip-off set for 8:30. 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

0: tell you, these Red Sox look really good, don't they? They're really locked in. Does Isaiah Kiner-Falefa strike you as the guy who could steal third?
1: No. He's an old slow vet.
0: No? You don't think so?
1: No.
0: Oh. Well, he tried to steal third. He was thrown out by a mile.
2: Not close.
0: By a country mile. Wait, oh, that looks deep.
1: Get out.
0: That looks deep.
1: Get out.
0: And was it gone? I think it's in the park. I think it remains in the ballpark.
1: There. Oh, that sucks. What a dink of a ballpark.
0: What does the ballpark have to do with that one?
1: Did it hit up top?
0: No, it hit
1: below the top of the wall. Came in.
2: See if it went out. It might have gone out.
3: Thing anymore, right? The new place?
0: No, the catwalks are still there.
2: Ooh, that might be out.
0: It's got to be over the yellow there. Does it not?
1: There's no yellow.
0: Yeah, the yellow.
2: Oh, right there.
1: Oh, yeah. Well, there's no yellow right there, though.
0: I know. I'm not sure what the ground rules are there. Right. It is a lot brighter there with that new roof they put on.
1: Looks nice.
0: You notice that?
2: Yeah. Yes.
3: It's got that new, like, almost see-through.
0: It's like translucent.
2: Yeah. Yes.
0: Is what it is. Oh, boy. Oh, boy. All right.
1: Yeah.
0: Let's go to Jake. He's in West Roxbury on the Pats today. What's up, Jake?
4: Hey, first off, Joe, I got a kick out of you telling that story about the grill brush. I went to use my grill last night to cook some steaks.
1: Yep.
4: And use my metal brush.
1: I'm sure it tasted delicious.
4: Your neighbor complained.
1: Yeah. Are you scrubbing the grill with that brush? Yeah. And I'm serving you food, so stuff your mouth and shut up. So there you go.
4: Yeah, and I just on Kyle Williams. So right now the Pats have 7 receivers, and how many do they usually keep? So is it 6?
1: 5 or 6?
4: 6, 7.
1: It's usually 5, and in a deep year it's 6. Yeah.
0: Tom in Florida said we're just going to ignore the Toronto Blue Jays logo. No, we mentioned that
2: right off the top.
0: Yeah. Right off the top, and it plays into this Rob's email who said you really need to look into the Pelican. Because it's one of the most fierce birds around, and it would beat the bleep out of an Oriole, Cardinal, or Blue Jay.
1: Well, I don't care which one's going to win it.
0: I do. I care about that.
1: Raven looks like badass.
0: But if that is the case, and I have no reason to doubt Rob and his bird expertise, I'd like to know why the logo is so soft. We're going to need a better logo.
1: Is what we're going to need.
0: Blue Jays are nasty. They're a very nasty bird. They're not
3: annoying.
0: They don't play well with others. The Blue Jays.
3: They have an annoying sound.
2: What is it?
0: Yeah, can you mimic it for us? Good job, Nicole. Good job.
3: Sounds like a bird.
2: Did you see the kid that went viral last week? 2 weeks ago that did the bird impressions for like 4.5 minutes?
0: No.
2: Oh my, it's the best video on the internet of the last year.
0: I can't wait to watch it.
2: Oh my God, I'll send it.
3: Another thing that got sent to the text that no one
2: Send it. No one clicked on it. It's just 4.5 minutes of him being like, here's a blue jay. And he nails it. I would imagine he nailed it.
0: You don't know if he nails it. Yeah. You assume he nails it.
2: Yes, yes.
1: Is that him? Yeah,
0: that's a blue jay. No, that's a recording of a blue jay. It's like they're screaming. They're asserting their dominance, though, over the other birds in the area. That's what they're doing. Matt's in Rhode Island. Hey, Matt.
5: Hey, I'm just curious if you guys have any comment on Uncle Fern. He was pretty critical of you and Zoe at the golf tournament on Monday. Do you guys know who that is? Do you really give a crap at all?
0: Who?
5: Uncle Fern. You don't know who Uncle Fern is from Instagram? He was calling you out, Beetle.
0: For what?
5: I called you guys bozos and clowns. You don't know what you're talking about. You guys need to look him up. He was making fun of Paulie in the truck being there and he not being there. He didn't get the invite. He wasn't happy about it.
1: Well, people know who Paulie the truck is and are.
5: Paulie's a cuck. Come on.
1: What the hell? Who's Uncle Fern? I never heard of this clown.
5: You gotta look up Uncle Fern. He's on Instagram. He's got a bunch of followers.
0: Okay.
1: The morning show. He's Majori, probably connected with the morning show.
3: Kevin Majori loves Uncle Fern.
0: Okay, cool.
1: Typical. I've never heard of the guy.
0: That feels like his PR guy.
1: Yeah.
0: Trying to get his name out there for him or something. Rich in Gloucester. Hi, Rich.
6: Hi, Rich. How are you guys?
0: Oh, you're Rich.
1: You're Rich.
0: Rich. Hi, Rich.
1: Rich.
6: I'm a friend of Joe Iacono, Frank from Gloucester. Miss him so much and him calling in. Hey, I heard.
1: Hello, Big O.
6: I don't know if it's a rumor or not, but I talked to a pretty reliable source.
0: Oh.
6: And those cigars were actually fake.
0: Yeah, I saw that there's a parent who claims that they weren't even actual tobacco. Yeah. That it was like tea leaves or something.
1: Then you're looking to really get in trouble then to
0: yeah.
1: do that.
0: So I would say, wow.
1: Way to do that.
0: I would say, wow.
1: Even dumber.
0: So the adults, one of the adults in that situation went out of their way to make fake prop cigars?
1: Yeah, let's get on the radar with the school.
0: Well, I mean, wow, I just say this is just a boatload of good decisions then, huh?
7: What are the chances of this Beetle guy here and this Zolak over here not knowing Uncle Fern from the house and the couch?
0: I guess not. You see, this is all
1: a bit. I have life.
0: It's all a bit to try and to know who that guy is.
1: I will do everything in my power now.
0: Hey, let him do his show. We'll do ours. Yeah. Thank you very much.
1: Attack our show, number one show.
0: You do your Instagram show.
1: Yeah.
0: That's where you live. We live here. You live there.
1: Yeah, Auntie Fern.
0: Paulie in the truck.
8: Hey, I've had to deal with petty jealousies all my life.
1: Yep.
8: That last rat was no different.
1: That's why you're the champ.
8: If you think I'm a punk, come on down to any remote. I'm usually there. And walk up to me and play tough guy with me.
1: Yeah.
8: All right? And anytime, pal.
1: Let's go
8: anytime.
1: Again.
8: I'll bury you right where you stand. I'll show you how much of a punk I am. They call me Paulie Walnuts in Dedham. And that's for a good reason. Come on down, man.
0: How about
8: please,
0: this?
8: Please. So, anyway.
1: Did one of those guys there knock your teeth out?
8: I had two crowns fused together.
1: Oh, yeah.
8: The dentist said, I don't know, Paul, we should probably pull them and bridge it. I said, I want some implants. Those are expensive. Just crown them for now. He said, how long are going to last? Lasted a couple of years. They snapped while I was eating a breakfast sandwich
1: nice.
8: In January.
1: Nice.
8: But anyway, Diggsy, my God, he's back in court. And I think Grable was being completely honest. I think any choice bird, he would want to be back here. I mean, he was a leader of this team. This is basically his and Moses' team, okay? So, I don't know, though. Like you said, we dropped. You only have so many. There's only so many balls in the room. There's only so many receiver positions. We cut him, and we picked up more, too. We still got one on a surplus. It would probably take an injury. And for him to stay out of trouble and stay out of the news for a little while, if we're going to bring him back. What's his name? But Dobbs was his replacement. What happened to tight end Hill? What was his catastrophic injury?
0: He got hurt in OTAs.
8: Yeah, I know, but
0: it was a football
8: injury.
1: Knee.
0: It's
1: tore his knee up.
0: Tore his knee.
1: They're devastated by it. Mike was very down with it.
0: And it happened
1: he's
0: here.
1: He's a good kid, man. He was working his ass off. And they targeted him to be that blocking tight end, man. He's pretty fierce. They're pretty upset about it, yeah.
0: Jim,
1: oh, you're so tough. You should go down and try out.
0: Jim and where are you, Jim?
9: Pembroke.
0: Hi, Jim.
9: How are you?
1: Where's that at?
0: Good.
9: Thanks for taking the call. I've called in before on the orcas. I was the one who contended they were, in fact, the masters of the planet, with the planet being 70% water. Before I forget, hey, Mark, I've heard about the good work you've done for Pembroke Youth Flag Football.
0: That's very nice of you to say.
9: Thank you very much for that. Great organization. It was great for my kids. They went on to play tackle and in college.
0: Zoe doesn't even know where Pembroke is. He can't find it on a map.
1: No, I've
0: you
1: been there.
0: This guy?
1: We worked out at something.
0: Yeah, you worked out
1: at a crappy place.
0: Yeah, you worked out at the indoor.
1: That place a dump.
0: Oh, man.
1: What wow. is? It's a dump. Like, put some paint on it. My God.
9: On the killer whale.
1: Smells like armpits in there.
9: Crushing some stripers off the Cape this week, and we caught about 16.
1: I heard it's unreal right now.
9: 40 inches.
1: Yep.
9: And I asked the captain about killer whales, said there's one. It's like a rogue one, a big male. They think he was kicked out of his pod.
1: Where's he at?
9: And he's cruising around in the inner bay.
1: No
9: way. Very hard to sight, but he's there.
1: Okay.
0: Okay.
1: And I'll be on the water in about 2 weeks.
0: Yeah, well, Zoe's going to look for it now.
9: A topic of the conversation unrelated to killer whales. Are you aware of the situation with this Texas Tech quarterback?
1: Yes.
0: Yeah.
1: Gambler.
9: I don't know if you've touched on it, but that's disgusting. He admitted to betting on 40 games.
1: Yep.
9: And then he sues And now they're going to allow him to play for Texas Tech. Texas Tech's okay with it.
0: Yeah.
9: And now he got school saying to play Texas Tech.
1: Because he checked himself into rehab or something. It's a technicality.
0: Yeah. Jim's hitting on the right thing. It's not about whether or not he can legally maneuver his way into playing. It's about if you're Texas Tech, you want to put that kid on the field? Like, I get it. It all costs, he's right? Good. Just win, baby. But man, is there no line? Like, no line at all? None?
1: Not college sports anymore, pal. Nope. Jump the shark. It's nasty out there.
0: No, but this isn't just about college sports. This is just sports in general.
2: I'm with you. Barth says he's a top five quarterback in college football this year, though. The kid's a stud.
0: I actually heard...
1: said he's a little Mahomes.
0: Jason... oh, my God. Why am I blanking? Yahoo Sports. Your buddy.
1: Oh, Jason Cole.
0: Jason Cole. Thank you. Sorry, Jason. I can't believe I blanked on your last name there. I heard Jason Cole talking about this on our airwaves a few weeks ago. He was on, Fox? Fox Sports?
2: Yes,
0: radio?
2: Yeah. Yep.
0: He was on Fox Sports Radio late night on a Friday night. I was in the car, and he was talking about this kid and was like, the NFL won't touch him. He's cooked. They don't want him. And I think that's interesting because he's tapped in and plugged into the league.
1: Yeah, very plugged in.
0: From coaches right on up through owners. And so he believes, like, he's not going to be a viable option for NFL teams. Well, is there a year at Texas Tech, a full season, going to sports wash him to the point where it's okay for a team to take him now?
2: Calvin Ridley's back in the league.
0: Yeah, did he bet on 40 games?
2: I know, but is he a first-round caliber quarterback? Like, if this kid goes to Texas Tech and is a stud, there's going to be some team that's going to overlook that.
0: Wasn't Calvin Ridley's deal, like...
2: Was it other games?
0: Yeah, but it was like prop bets on players or something? I'd have to go back and look. By the way, the dump you're talking about was City Arena. Just the name just hit me. That's where you went. You went there throwing with Brody.
1: That needs to be rebuilt. Hey, have your birthday party here. I'm like, what?
0: Ew. Hey, indoor space is at a premium, dude.
1: Yeah, that goes to show you. It's too small, too.
0: Well, let's get to today's takeaways coming up next.
1: Okay.
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0: Well, this happened today. Zoe doubled down on his hatred for Taylor Swift.
1: Yep.
0: I got so excited
1: when Fearless hit, and then she started dating that guy.
2: You won't even say his name?
1: I thought they were getting married at Cliff House.
2: Ocean House.
1: I'm sorry. Very nice venue. I was going to rent out the entire thing, lock it down.
2: Right next door to our house.
1: Massive security, just go back and forth. She's getting married at Madison Square Garden. It's weird, man. It's weird. Having the damn production out with her. That's all. So I get that out there. Did you hear the new stuff? No, new stuff. There is no more new stuff. Play the old stuff. Play our song. Play 22. Play Welcome to New York. Play Picture to Burn. Play Red.
0: And that's the Taylor Swift point?
1: Yep.
0: Okay. There's that. Thank you very much.
3: How did you get that from anything we just did?
0: I don't know. I have no idea. Louth was asking you for energy a minute ago, and you went down that road.
1: I had my most energy. I had my most energy at that concert because I was snapping out.
0: Okay.
1: And I'm thinking, I would never snap out like that again because that would be manufactured energy.
3: That was you trying to go viral? Is that what that was?
1: Oh, no. I could go viral.
0: Really good stuff.
1: I could go viral.
0: You can go viral. Go viral.
1: I have.
0: Ah, we're back at it.
3: The part where he called me a pervert wasn't in there.
1: Tomorrow. Back at it tomorrow.
0: Yeah. You call him a pervert? You call T-Bone a pervert.
1: Oh, he's a pervert.
0: Oh. All right. Felger and Matt's coming your way next. Have a great afternoon, everyone. Enjoy your afternoon. Goodbye.
2: I don't know what the guy's supposed to do if his hand is mangled and he can't swing a bat. Oh, then what's he...

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1: Day two of Patriots mandatory minicamp. Today, Mike Vrabel saying the Patriots are managing right tackle Morgan Moses. He did not participate in yesterday's practice. Evan Lazar also tweeting out that Vrabel says the Patriots will evaluate the numbers at tight end after the Julian Hill injury. Sounds like an addition could come by training camp. Hurricanes with a 5-3 win over the Golden Knights in Game 4 of the Stanley Cup Final last night. Best of 7 series now tied up at 2 games apiece. Game 5 tomorrow night in Carolina. Jake Fisher tweeting out that while the NBA braces for a pre-June 23rd Giannis trade, league personnel maintain the Bucks have yet to ask teams for their final offers and are waiting to execute any blockbuster until after these ongoing NBA finals, when Milwaukee could at least attempt to engage with the Knicks in their interest in acquiring Giannis. Game 4 of the NBA Finals tonight at Madison Square Garden. New York leads the San Antonio Spurs 2-1. Tip-off set for 8:30. 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It's game over for water. I'm Tim McConnell, Boston Soul for Sports 98.5. The Sports Hub. Jim Murray has your next update in 30 minutes.

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3: Player, did you guys ever consider bringing Diggs back?
4: I mean, I think we've probably at the number that we would need right now, I wouldn't say anything is off the table. We would want to add anybody that could help us. I'm not going to give a percentage on it, but I think we're happy with where we're at right now with the numbers and the people in the receiver room. You know, I appreciate Stephon as a person and as a player and what he did for us last year. I'll value that. Helped us win football games, helped us, you know, get to where we got. But right now, I don't think that that's something that, you know, I think we're exploring, but I would never say no.

0: All right, hi, everybody. Welcome to the program, Felger and Mass. Come to you on Wednesday, June 10th?
1: 10th.
2: You got it.
0: Mike Vrabel today as Patriots mandatory minicamp continues. Thought we'd talk with some football, get some Vrabel comments, get some reaction. But that's hardly all we're going to be doing today. We'll do a lot of different stuff, but just lead with the Patriots. He just spoke, and that was a comment on Steph Diggs where he did not shut the door. What are your thoughts on that, Mass? Do you take Steph Diggs back?
1: I would. They won't.
0: Why do you think they won't?
1: I think the way he said it is, what did he say at the end of the answer? I would never say no, but I'm saying no.
0: Did he say that?
1: No. That's how I interpret that. I think he's just being nice. He went out of his way to make sure that he complimented Diggs. But that, to me, that answer right there was a nice way of saying we've moved on. That's how I took it. And so now, look, if A.J. Brown goes down with an injury, could they reverse their field? I suppose. I mean, I think anything's possible. But do I think that they want him back? No, they don't.
0: Should they?
1: Yes, sure. Why not? The one concern I would have with Diggs is the combo of him and Brown in the lineup. Like, how many mouths can you feed? Because both of those guys are going to want the ball. And so I'd be concerned about that. I'd be willing to bet they're concerned about that, and that's part of the reason they wouldn't do it.
0: But wouldn't Diggs come back on, you know, double secret probation? But that's just not that he did anything wrong necessarily that I know of recently. But you know, if you're coming back, Stefan, you're the fourth guy. You're the third, fourth guy. You're not gonna. This isn't about the catch. You understand the situation you're coming back to. We're not going to sign you just to have you be an a-hole about not getting the ball. Like, I mean, wouldn't that be fully up front? And wouldn't you have to understand that and accept that?
1: Sure. I just don't think that he could actually handle it in practice. So, you know, and I don't mean, you know what I mean? That when it actually came time to deal with it, he wouldn't be able to deal with it. So, you know, he played nice last year, and I'm not telling you that. I thought he was a good player for him last year, every way imaginable. But I also think that they went into that knowing one and done. We're in, we're out. We need him this year. He needs us. He's rehabilitating. We'll get a pretty good year from him, which they did. And then we're going to move on. And I think it went, from their standpoint, it went just about as perfectly as it could have gone. And they decided quickly they were going to move on. I don't think they're going back.
3: Yeah, probably not. I mean, considering he said, I appreciate him as a person and a player, I don't think that's something we're exploring. But he didn't shut the door. He said, I'd never say never. I think they should bring him back. Not so much for just the on-the-field stuff. I think off the field, sideline, he was almost like another de facto coach at times last year. Like, think of how amped up he got for those Bills games, how crucial he was, and put up good numbers in that Week 5 game. The game against Baltimore late in the season, too, he had like 140 yards. Like, there's times where he was huge in that offense, and I think helped Drake May, and I think he'd want that back.
0: So I did like how Vrabel mentioned the number right off the top, acknowledging, you know, we don't have any money left. I mean, that's pretty much what he's saying there. It's got to be for the number, and if Steph Diggs wants to come in here at some minimum salary kind of thing, yeah, sure, why not? You know, would you worry about them taking time away from Kyle Williams? Never mind balls away from A.J. Brown or anyone else. How about Kyle Williams? Did you have any faith in that kid?
1: No.
3: No, the hell
0: Thank
3: with
0: you.
3: Kyle Williams at
0: I
3: this
0: agree.
3: Point.
0: None. None, zero. Latest in the long lineage of failed wide receiver picks from the Belichick, Matt Groh, Elliott Wolf scouting tree.
3: Never mind us. If they're banking on anything from Kyle Williams substantially this year, shame on them.
0: Bust. KP can't play.
1: I mean, I'll tell you, looking at their receiving corps just quickly, you know, again, because Romeo Doubs apparently has, you know, hasn't exactly flashed, not that it's a huge deal in the early part of minicamp. Right now, the receiver I'd probably have the second most confidence in on the team, if you're asking me today, is Mac Hollins. I am so done with DeMario Douglas. I don't mean to get on this road.
0: No, he just never became the guy I thought he could be.
1: Oh, my gosh, I'm so tired of hearing about DeMario Douglas. so tired of Pop Douglas. So tired of it. Can we please stop talking about Pop Douglas as if he's going to, one of these years, actually pop? Pardon the pun?
0: I think we're about to. Some scuttlebutt. Who said that they think Effentism Chisholm's going to make the team over?
3: Bedard did.
0: Yeah, so we might be nearing the end of having to hear about Pop Douglas.
1: Thank God.
0: Let's see. How about number seven? Vrabel number seven, A.J. Brown in the playbook. Let's get to some A.J. Brown talk. Go ahead.
4: Mike, understanding the attention and maybe gravity that A.J. brings as a receiver, how much of the playbook has been adjusted for that since he got here?
2: I think we're probably a little early for that. I think that the adjustments are can come. It's been a couple days, you know, I mean, it's been maybe a week. So I think it's learning what we do to formations. There's so many different formations, personnel groups. I think we have to get that down first before we start, you know, going on to adjustments and, you know, what are we going to do? But that'll all be part of it.
0: What's your confidence level in A.J. Brown picking up the offense? And, you know, I guess there's tweets going around after they signed him about first-year receivers with Josh McDaniels that, you know, did really well. I don't have it in front of me, but maybe you might have seen it. Do you think that's what we're getting with A.J. Brown? Or is it that other story that we used to get a lot with Brady and McDaniels, that the first-year receivers come in and can't figure out the offense because it's so complicated and their heads are spinning? And what do you think we get with A.J. Brown?
1: I mean, would we be wrong to worry about it?
0: I don't think so.
1: I don't think so either. So the one thing I'll tell you, and this occurred to me when I saw that Drake May had thrown him a couple of back shoulder balls during yesterday's workout. That I can see working. So that to me will work. It's a good ball. That's May throws the ball well to the outside. It's Brown's game. I think that's going to be his strength now, in fact, is that contested ball on the sideline. I think he's going to be great at it. And so I don't think he's going to be like a complete bust, if that's what you're asking me. Now, the other stuff on the more inside part of the field and over the middle, let's see. You know, the back shoulder throws and the contested throws on the sideline, the jump balls, I think that's going to work just fine because I think Brown's going to be good at it and I think May's good at it.
3: And we've always heard,
1: but the rest of it, who knows?
3: Yeah, the McDaniels offense is what? It's wordy. There's a lot of verbiage, that kind of thing. That's tripped up guys that have come in.
0: Well, and also it's like they ask the receiver to see the same thing the quarterback is seeing. It's all option routes. If there's inside leverage, you go out. If there's outside leverage, you go in, just to keep it simple. And it's hard for a receiver to line up and see the exact same thing that the quarterback's seeing, and sometimes that, it doesn't always connect. Go ahead.
3: So if he was a free agent, then I would have more of a concern about this, because, again, we have seen this in the past with other stud wide receivers that have come in maybe on the back nine of their career, and it just doesn't work. But A.J. Brown is now leaving a place where I think he thinks he wasn't the problem. The team and the organization was the problem. So he has this chip on his shoulder, and I think he'll put in the work. I'm not worried about it, because I think he's coming in at least for this year with an F them, I'll show you attitude.
0: Well, not just that. I mean, Vrabel has stuck out his neck for this.
3: Well, that too, yeah.
0: I mean, again, the organization overpaid for him. The organization paid more than anyone else was willing to pay for him in the trade. He's got year one, you know, real kind of money, guaranteed money that the ownership typically would not be doing. And so I think Vrabel has stuck his neck out in some regards for this player. The player should recognize it and be on his best behavior and do everything he can to do everything on the field and off the field to do right by Mike Vrabel. That's what I would like to think.
1: You would think so, yeah. And I actually have a question for you as it pertains to Brown.
0: Go ahead.
1: Does he have a reputation of being, you know, for lack of a better term, a tactician?
0: It doesn't. When I watch the clips, I don't feel like it.
1: So I don't either. And this is now again, I felt that way about Diggs.
0: He is.
1: Particularly against zone. He was freaking great against zone.
0: And he's got great feet, footwork. And
1: tremendous.
0: Like, yeah, he gets open.
1: So I'm just, someone needs to tell me, is this guy, does he have any of that? Like, I would like to know that he has some of it. Because I think it's important in their offense to have an understanding of what's going on defensively and where the opening is going to be or where the ball's going to go and whether or not he's a true system fit. I know about the physical ability. So, and he may have lost some of that, which makes the other stuff more important. So to me, like, what kind of receiver are we looking at here?
0: Jimmy, if you could give me Vrabel one, but just the answer. Don't give me the lead up, just the answer, because I want to go back to the question and answer on that for a third topic. But here's Vrabel asked about Drake May and A.J. Brown working together. Here's what Vrabel had to say about that today.
2: Oh, I mean, again, I think that, you know, they found each other a couple times yesterday in the red zone. And I think that's a work in progress. I think that's just how it goes from having, you know, a player come in that, you know, I think that connection is critical to rely on. A quarterback or receiver have to be on the same page. You know, practice is critical. The reps are critical. I think sometimes when you get players that have had success in this league and they come, you know, onto your team, you know, you get an opportunity to learn maybe what's worked for them and what they've been able to, you know, pick up over the years of doing it. And so there's some professional initiative. I think we have that in every facet of our program. When the players go out there, whether it's, you know, Kevin Byard or, you know, Draymond Jones and say, you know, can we do it this way? Yeah, sure, as long as we're on the same page. And, you know, so I think that'll happen with Drake and AJ as well, that there'll be some things that, you know, maybe he's done before that he likes, and, you know, there'll be things that, that we'll add new to him.
0: Okay, so them developing their own chemistry. A thought on that before I go on to the last question that I have?
1: Yeah, this is part of the reason why I think the thing had to happen as quickly as it did in terms of June 1. Like, get him in here. Get him on the same page. Get him moving. In fact, part of me even hopes that they were you know, they got together to throw even without anybody knowing it. I doubt they did. I mean, you don't want to risk that. But if you can arrange it so that it's in someone's backyard where no one can see you, then by all means, do it. If you know the trade's going to happen, then do it.
0: Finally, here's one thing I was curious about today driving in. And that is, the whole Vrabel offseason story and his, you know, purported apparent, alleged, long-running affair with Diana Rossini, and how that whole thing blew up and how it made him look as a purported family man and someone who just talks family, family, family, family, and someone who was apparently a champion of female reporters and called on the Karen first or a female first and always sort of deferred to the female reporters, and how that played with the storyline with Rossini and all of this. So I'm curious, is he still doing that Fakakta thing where he calls on Karen first and does that thing first? So here's how the very opening of the press conference began today as he hit the podium.
2: Hey guys.
5: Hello.
2: How are you?
5: Good, you?
2: Great. Got here late, Karen, in the second row.

0: Good question. Well,
1: exactly. Exactly. And I thought, he would never say that to Ben Volen.
0: He gave me a good, he gave her a good question
1: there. He did. He did. And it struck me as, okay. So, like, I had the same feeling yesterday when I heard him say it.
0: He's still pandering to the women there?
1: It feels that way.
0: So he hadn't given up this thing?
1: It feels that way.
0: The champion for women reporters everywhere? I mean, how does that, like, this guy's so full of crap. But he's still, so is he still doing the same thing? Do you think he's still carrying himself the same way after this thing? He's right back to it?
1: I think that it, at, you know, when you say carrying the same way, I would say at the podium, for the most part, yes. Yes. Now, is he living the same life off the field? I would hope not. But I think he's trying to, my guess is he's trying to make it as normal and familiar as possible.
2: So, yeah, so with that, outside of this show, who's probably going to pick this up? If he went in a different direction and stopped this facade of, like, I'm the champion of women's reporters, and all of a sudden it's like, Ben, first question, then other people are going to point it out and talk about it. Outside of that, I think him still doing it, the only show that's going to talk about it or people talking about it are us.
0: Well, that's why we're here.
2: Yeah.
0: I mean, I don't know. It just occurred to me. You know, what's he? Is he doing the same thing?
2: It's more noticeable if he changes it.
0: Okay.
2: I think.
0: What did our good buddy Gasper call it? Performative?
2: Yes.
1: Yeah, performative. Yeah.
0: I mean, I don't know.
1: I think a lot of stuff with him is performative, to use that word.
0: Yes, I think so too.
1: I'm telling you, he is, you know, he knows how to play the game. And the freaking geniuses in the media corps, I'm including us, will freaking lap it up. No media person, I mean, there isn't a media person who doesn't love being called by their name. And Vrabel's got it down. Between him and Stretch, it's like they're freaking at the zoo. They got the animals eating out of their hand, for crying out loud. Over, he knows how to manipulate the media as well as any guy I've ever seen.
0: Okay, so, but there's two stories there. One is how he manipulates the media and all of that. But the whole thing with the champion of female reporters everywhere, Mike Vrabel, this guy, he's still doing the same thing. Does it land the same way? Have you already forgotten about it? Have they already forgotten about it? I don't know. We wondered, like, didn't, I don't know if we said it or you said it out there or someone said it. It's like, it was said. Well, you know, that whole thing about calling on the woman first and him doing that whole thing, that you got to put that in the wastebasket. That he can't be carrying on like that anymore, can he? Oh, no. Haven't even gotten to real training camp. We're still in the spring, and he's right back to it. As if nothing ever happened. So, no, I don't know how you feel about that or any things we've hit on so far. You can weigh in on that, 617-779-0985. Takeaways as well. Follow-up thoughts on Christian Gonzalez's appearance yesterday, and that whole story comes your way right after this. Don't go anywhere.
3: Hey, stay tuned for more Felger and Naz, okay? Thanks.
0: All right, listen up. 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
6: Has anything changed? Do you feel still you want to remain a Patriot for the rest of your career?
7: Yeah, for sure. Of course I want to be here. I've said this multiple times. I've been drafted here. You know, I want to be rewarded as a Patriot. And you know, I love this town. I love this city. Yeah, of course I want to be here.
0: Gonzalez, yesterday, before we take some phones, just real quick, Maz, any follow-ups from yesterday and the whole thing, the whole bucket of what went down yesterday, which was he showed up. He didn't just show up. He did participate, kind of. He put on a helmet and did some sort of three-quarter team stuff. I mean, none of the competitive drills, but it's not like he just stood on the sidelines and pretended he had a hamstring. He actually got out there a little bit. He spoke. At the podium in front of the Patriots thing, he declared that he wanted to be rewarded as a Patriot. So I think he acknowledged it's a contract thing, but he wants to be here and he wants to be rewarded as a... So the whole thing, after coming out of yesterday, do you think they're any closer or any farther away from where you thought they might have been?
4: I would say, if anything, closer. Put it this way, they're not moving apart. Can I say it that way? I don't know how close they are to moving together, but they're not moving apart. Whatever has happened up to this point has been amicable, and Gonzalez is playing nicely. And more importantly, his representatives are playing nicely, because I think yesterday was maybe the best coaching job I've seen in his career, including the year he spent with Mike Vrabel. And I think highly of Vrabel's coaching ability. But he said everything that his agents would want him to say. I want to be a Patriot for life. You got to ask my agents. Didn't answer any questions about the particulars in terms of the value of the contract, whether or not it was important to him to be the highest paid defensive back or corner in the game. He wouldn't touch any of that stuff. So he was extremely well-prepared and disciplined in terms of what he said. I thought from that standpoint, he handled it very, very well. I'm sure his agents were very happy about it. And that tells me they don't want to create any waves.
0: Yeah.
4: So
0: they're playing ball.
4: They are. They're playing ball. And they wouldn't say that if they were agitated. I think they would say, no, no, leave well enough alone. This thing's, right now, it's comfortable, so let's leave it at comfortable and see where it goes. So my guess is that they feel that the Patriots have given them something they can work with. And I don't know, now, in terms of hammering it out to the final detail and how close they are, that I don't know. But I don't think they got the first offer and said, okay, press the button, we're at war.
2: Right.
4: I think it has been something more palatable to them.
2: It would have to be. You're right, Maz. There would have to be something behind the scenes that gave him, well, something that indicated the Pats are operating in good faith, mm-hmm. so we'll operate in good faith.
4: Good faith is the right term.
2: If the Pats had said to him flat out, you know, you have another year to go, plus we gave you that rookie option, we have you for two more years, we're not doing anything early. So, you know, we're not going to negotiate. I don't know if he would be, the way he carried himself. I don't think that would be the way it was yesterday. So, fair point. So, I think that, generally speaking, the news is good yesterday on Christian Gonzalez. I'll just tell you again, I would be surprised if, and this is on both sides of it, if he were being reasonable at this point, and or the Patriots would be willing to pay him before they have to at this point. It just doesn't, that's just not how, you know, high-end players operate. And there's definitely players that have been in a spot who've signed at this time of year, if not sooner, but they got their doors blown off by market-setting offers. So, yeah, they signed in March or April or whatever. So I just think a player's going to be, there's no reason for me to sign right now unless you're setting the market. And the Pats are saying, we got you for two more years. Why would we come in early? And that's, I'd be surprised if he and his camp were being reasonable and the Pats were ready to pay him right now. That would surprise me, pleasantly so. But maybe that's closer than I think because it felt like he was playing ball yesterday for sure. So that's our takeaway on Adrian, Christian Gonzalez there. I want to do that every single time, call him Adrian Gonzalez. Christian Gonzalez, 24 hours later. All right, as promised, a couple phone calls here. Paul in Fairhaven on Vrabel. Go ahead, Paul.
8: Hey, guys, thanks for the call. Hey, I just want to know what you guys think. With Vrabel and Rossini, when Vrabel said that was laughable, I thought that was the worst thing he could have done. But as time goes by, these news outlets accuse him of having sex, and they can't prove it. And I'm thinking Kraft and them behind closed doors are thinking whether they can have a lawsuit down the road. I just want to know what you guys think.
2: So there's not a lawsuit down the road.
4: These outlets accuse him of what?
2: Having sex, he said?
9: Yeah, and they can't prove it. I need to see photos or video.
2: I don't think, was there ever any one report that said they were actually having sex? Can you just, the way Paul said that was.
4: Again, I had trouble. I'm like, what did he just say?
2: I think he said sex.
4: We can leave it an affair.
2: Was there any direct accusation of actual intercourse?
4: Yeah, I don't think they're having an affair. I think they're just having sex.
2: Like, you think what, Vrabel can turn around and sue these outlets?
8: All the news outlets accuse him of having sex, and they can't prove it.
2: Having sex? I think that's what he said.
4: That's right. I think. I don't know.
8: News outlets accuse him of having sex, and they can't prove it.
2: I don't think, was there ever direct accusation of he delivered the goods? I don't think that ever was said.
4: How would you know that unless you're hiding in the closet?
2: Right. A fair relationship. Vrabel can't sue anyone for anything. All they've done is post pictures and say they were here doing this, and they're doing that. And he's basically admitted it in his own, you know, sort of tone and fashion. So, no, there's no legal wig. He's going to, the canoodling in context report? Like, what do you think they're going to do here, Paul?
4: Vrabel has come as close to saying that they're having sex as anybody else.
2: Alan in North Attleboro. Go ahead, Alan.
4: Maybe closer.
10: Hey, guys. Thanks for taking my call. Maz, I couldn't agree with you anymore. I think Pop Douglas is a complete bum, a waste of a roster spot. I wish they'd get rid of him. But one guy I do hope they keep happy is Kayshon Booty, and I don't think he gets the recognition he deserves. And I just want to know what you guys think about that.
2: I think he's closer to being just a guy than he is anything special.
4: Yeah, me too. Now, look, the fact that he turned into just a guy, given where they drafted him, is a win.
2: You thought he was going to be another
0: Jalen Polk, Kyle Williams, and I'm putting Kyle Williams on the list already. Yes, I am. N'Keal Harry, etc.
4: Yeah, and he turned into a functional, usable player for them. So, like, I like Booty in terms of what he represents, too. I was a little surprised that he played as much or seemed to participate as much as he did yesterday based on what I read. And I heard Zoe, and I don't know if you heard this or not, but on Zolak and Bertrand, they were talking about him, and they both seem to think there's a chance that he will still be with the team. I don't. I think he's gone.
0: And again, you're talking Douglas.
4: No, I'm talking about Booty.
0: Oh, Booty, okay.
4: Yeah, I'm talking about Booty. And I thought, no, they're going to trade him. But if that's the case, then why was he getting as much play as he was yesterday? Like, I think the most common set they used was Brown, Douglas, and Booty. And so, apparently Dobbs is a little behind, hasn't quite picked it up yet. But I heard that and said, Vrabel said yesterday about Booty, Mike, it wouldn't be fair to him to put him in him in a spot. Like, he doesn't want to get him hurt.
0: Because he hasn't been in camp. Maybe I've been referring to that, too.
4: Okay, maybe. So maybe that's what it was.
0: And I'm sorry, the caller was about Douglas, a bum. I don't know if he's a bum, but I am waiting. And I'm hoping that they get that little slot option that they had with Brady for all those years. It's such an important part of an offense and such a great thing for a quarterback to have and such a sweet spot for McDaniels and the quarterback to have just that easy money on the inside with a reliable, high-volume catch slot guy. I love that kind of player. I love that position. I love having that in the offense. I remember when you had it all those years, whether it was Troy Brown or Wes Welker or Julian Edelman or Deion Branch, kind of did it a little bit, not necessarily from the slot, but that kind of guy. I always said, how come everyone doesn't have this? Just the little guy that goes up against linebackers and safeties and works the inside of the field, and you just feed him, and it's easy money in there. And why didn't every offense have that? Why don't they train every quarterback to get rid of the ball quick, like just that thing? And I thought Douglas was going to be that. I still think they should have that. And they should strive to have that. And I don't care if it's Douglas or Chisholm or Harry Schmedlap, but they should have that in the offense. I think it's a valuable little thing.
4: I just think they're done with Douglas. I mean, he can't read zone, right? He can't read the coverages. He just can't do it.
0: Okay, back with more after Big Jim Murray gets you updated. Don't go anywhere.
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11: Day two of mandatory minicamp for the New England Patriots underway, and before the team got started this afternoon, head coach Mike Vrabel was asked about the possibility of bringing back wide receiver Stephon Diggs, to which Vrabel said, right now I don't think that's something we're exploring, but I would never say no. Colts wide receiver Alec Pierce said he could return late in Colts training camp. Pierce is facing a 4 to 6 month recovery period after undergoing ankle surgery in late April, so his week one status very much up in the air. Game 4 of the NBA Finals tonight between the New York Knicks and San Antonio Spurs, with New York leading 2-1. Tip-off at Madison Square Garden is at 8:30, and the loser Red Sox on their way to getting swept by the Tampa Bay Rays. Tampa leads 4-0 in the top of the seventh inning. 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
0: All right, DraftKings Sports live now in all 50 states. 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

0: Maz, you know what starts tomorrow?
1: Do tell.
0: Guess what starts tomorrow?
1: The World Cup?
0: The World Cup of Soccer starts tomorrow, right around this time. I think it's Mexico. I think Mexico kicks off the tournament tomorrow at 3 o'clock kickoff to kick off the 2026 World Cup.
1: Playing South Africa.
0: Okay, is that official?
1: Yep, that's official.
0: 24 hours.
1: Schedule right here in front of me.
0: From the beginning of the World Cup. You excited?
1: Not really.
0: Would you say at all?
1: A little bit. I mean, I'll get more interested as the thing gets rolling. But out of the gate, who's favored to win? I couldn't tell you. I don't follow international soccer.
2: Think Spain. Spain or France?
0: I don't know, but the powers are, the traditional.
2: Spain, France, Argentina. England's got a shot, but, they're England. They won't win it.
0: Sounds like you follow this a little bit, Mark.
2: A little bit. I got caught up in it last night. ESPN posted, they talked to their soccer bigwigs, and I just wanted to at least be a little bit informed on it. It is starting. I figured we're going to talk about it. Do I care? Scale of 1 to 10, do I care about it? By the knockout rounds, I'll care, but right now.
0: Who do you root for?
2: I mean, I'd like to see the U.S. get to the knockout round. I don't know. But other than that, I'm half Italian. I'd root for Italy, but they're not in it. They didn't make it for the fourth straight time or whatever the hell. So
1: they missed it.
2: I don't know. Argentina, I guess, because of Messi? I don't feel that strongly about it. I just want to see a good final.
1: So I can tell you who I'm rooting for, and this is pathetic, but I was in Portugal recently, and Ronaldo's never won, right? Correct. I don't think Ronaldo has ever won the World Cup.
0: I think that's right.
1: So Messi finally got one the last time. I'm going to root for Portugal. What the hell, I'm in.
0: You know the Azzurri, the Italians?
1: Yeah, they didn't make it.
0: They don't even qualify anymore.
1: I know, gag.
0: It's either two or three straight times. They haven't even qualified.
2: It's been 12 or 14 years. More than a few.
0: Oh, it's been 14 years since they've even qualified.
2: I think so.
1: Something like that.
0: What happened to them?
1: I don't know.
0: A generation ago, they were in it every time.
1: Yeah.
2: They won it in 06.
0: So, anyway, what do you think the sport is?
1: I think the sport is actually, in terms of its, better than it was, but still not where they thought it would be.
0: It's in the exact same place.
1: I think it's a little better.
0: It is. In what respect?
1: Well, people like me half pay attention now.
0: Really?
1: A little bit.
0: It doesn't sound like it.
1: A little.
0: So now you half pay. What do you half pay attention to?
1: Half's too strong.
0: Who just won the Premier League?
1: Arsenal, I believe.
2: No.
0: Very good.
1: Yeah, it was Arsenal.
0: Arsenal won the regular season premiership.
1: Yeah.
0: Very good, Maz.
1: They lost in the Champions Cup, but they still won the Premier
0: League. Well, they called the Champions League.
1: Champions League.
0: Who won the Champions League?
2: PSG.
0: For how many straight times?
1: Oh, that I don't know.
2: Two
0: in a row. Very good. So you do know a little bit.
1: Yeah, I do know a little bit.
0: Okay. There we go.
1: Yeah, I know that Arsenal won the Premier
0: what
1: League.
0: What major European club almost got relegated? It was probably the biggest story over there.
1: Oh, I know this.
2: Was it Liverpool?
0: Tottenham.
1: Oh. Tottenham, yes.
0: Tottenham is one of the big market clubs, a London club. They built a massive stadium. They play NFL games there. They almost got their ass sent to AAA. Okay, so maybe you are picking up a little bit.
1: No, just a little bit.
0: Maybe a little bit. But that's as far as it's gone here in the country. And I, for one, am pissed, disappointed in it. And I know you've mocked me before for saying this, but they did have me. I was ready to fully come over to soccer and take it up as, frankly, the fourth sport. Because I thought there was a time there, a decade ago, it was ready to pass baseball. I thought it was. Baseball, the game had ground to a halt. The game was ridiculously long. This is before any of the rule changes, the pitch clock and all the stuff that I think, frankly, saved the game. But, we're getting 3.5-hour ball games and guys just scratching their nuts and adjusting their batting gloves for hours on end and no balls in play, the whole thing. And I think baseball had really sort of hit a low point in terms of quality of its product. The U.S. team, when we first came on, Maz, in 2009, they had a decent little team there that I thought was entertaining. And
1: That was Dempsey and those guys,
0: that
1: right?
0: It was sort of the end of the Landon Donovan time, and Dempsey and Donovan and Josie Altidore, and Tim Howard was the goalie, and they drew with England one of those years. They drew with Portugal one of those years. They made the knockout rounds both of those years. I say in 2010, and it was the first year they made it to the knockout round. Michael Bradley, Clint Dempsey, Donovan, Josie Altidore. I don't know. They had an interesting little team. And then in 2014, they kind of backed it up with roughly the same guys. I think they were in, that might have been a group of death. They tied Portugal. They lost only 1-0 to Germany, finished second in the group. And then they did make it out of the group. And I thought they were, so that was now 12 years ago. And that's when I said, okay, the MLS had now been around 20 years. It wasn't going anywhere. The MLS was kind of growing incrementally. The U.S. team was making inroads. And I don't know if they had already been awarded this World Cup or not, but that would come in short order. And you sort of said, okay, and here we go. And I'm sorry, 12 years later, they're in the exact same spot.
1: Well, was it in the next World Cup after that they missed qualifying?
0: 2018, they didn't qualify.
1: Okay, that was the one.
0: And everything ground to a halt, I think. And then in conjunction, I think the MLS did something really stupid, is they went all online. They went all to that, not even Apple TV, like Apple TV Plus or something.
2: Yeah, it wasn't just enough to have Apple TV. You had to pay a little extra to get it. It was right. A pain in the ass.
0: So these a-holes.
1: Subscription service.
0: Yeah. And I say it with I say this in every respect, and I mean it. You a-holes. They signed the most recognizable player on the planet, box office, Lionel Messi, and then they put him on the internet behind a big fat paywall. Good idea, guys. Really smart. And so, like, I'm frustrated because I would have liked to have thought that by this point, here we are, that the U.S. would be closer to really knocking at the door. The MLS would be closer to being a real factor in American sports. And it's just not. It's not. The whole sport is still, for all intents and purposes, what it's always been here. Daycare for your kids is what it is. It's a nice little daycare option for your 8-year-old boy or girl. And it's nothing more than that. They haven't done much to win over guys like us. When I say guys like us, American sports fans that follow the Big Four. And I thought there would have been room there for soccer to you know, nose in on hockey or nose in on baseball. And they haven't. It's in the same spot. Part of it is a local frustration. If we're being totally honest about the thing, the Crafts are lousy stewards of soccer here in Boston. They've done a lousy job with the Revolution. They still play in that stupid stadium on stupid plastic. They are one of the few original teams that have never won a cup. They are consistently at the bottom of the league, and what they spend on their players, stop me if you've heard this before, there have been a dozen or plus bona fide big name international stars who have come to the MLS. You haven't gotten one of them. Not even close. And do they even still, are they doing the stadium or not?
2: You know, that's a good question. I think so.
0: Like, we've been at this point like a million times where I think Everett approved it, but have they officially gotten the deal and the date to break ground and get going on the thing?
2: Yeah, I can't answer that. I think I'm where you're at. I think Everett approved it, but that's all I know.
0: Do they actually have a deal yet on the stadium?
1: I don't know what has happened recently. I'll check.
0: I mean, again, I think they got one round of approvals that maybe they hadn't gotten in the past. So they have the site across from Encore there in Everett, and that's been approved, but I'm question mark. I can't remember where that is. They still don't even have a deal for an effing stadium?
1: It's in the environmental review phase.
2: Oh, good luck with that.
0: Okay, no, but do they have the financing? Do they have the deal?
2: I don't think so.
0: Do they have the deal? Forget the regulations and the environment. No. Do they have a deal to get going and build that? They don't even have a stadium yet. They don't even have a stadium deal yet, I don't think. Someone can correct me if I'm wrong. So you add this all up, and it's like, F you, I'm out, you know. You had me. I wanted to do it. I wanted to do the thing. I wanted to follow the sport. I wanted to follow the players. I wanted to follow the national team. If the Revolution played in a real stadium and had a real care to win and grow their team, I'd follow them. If they were on TV, they used to be on NBC Sports Boston. If they were just on TV, I guarantee you there would be nights if there's nothing on, I'd be flipping around, I'd stop and I'd watch it. And I'd certainly watch it if they had real players on grass in a real stadium and a real team with owners who gave a crap. I'd watch. But the whole Revolution and Kraft soccer stewardship have completely, I think, let down soccer fans in Boston. And I'm sorry if that's a little harsh on them, but it's well earned. We're 31 years later. No championships, no notable international stars, always last in designated player, revenue, stupid stadium, AstroTurf, no championship. Again, they're in the exact same spot they were when they started in 1995. So you should be frustrated with the Revolution. You should be frustrated with the sport in America. How can American hockey, U.S. hockey, have figured it out where they really, you know, they dedicated themselves to it, centralizing the development of their young players, and now we, as a hockey-playing nation, compete with the best teams in the world. We have a gold medal that was planned and organized and committed to on a national level. How come the soccer folks can't come anywhere near that? Why? Name one player on the U.S. national team, Murray.
2: Oh, I can't. Oh, yeah. Wait, Pulisic, the goalie.
1: Is Pulisic?
0: Pulisic, okay, yes. Yeah. Okay, so that's okay, the big gun.
1: Yeah, so I thought I saw a promo with him on it recently.
0: Yeah, no, he's the guy.
1: So, but beyond that, I couldn't tell you who's on the team.
0: McKinney, Turner, the goalie.
2: Turner, the goalie.
0: That's here, one, he's yeah. not playing. He's, I think, backing up.
1: So, however, I will say, with all sarcasm aside, if they can just give me a reason to dig into this tournament, I'll dig into it.
0: I'm going to watch. I'm going to root for them.
1: Because God knows I'm not watching baseball.
0: But, boy, what a blown opportunity. They were building something with that national team, and the MLS had made it through the first two decades, and they were on firm ground, a chance to grow the sport. They signed the biggest guy on the planet. I'm just sort of I'm jumping ahead a little bit, but they had Beckham. They had Abramovich. Do I have that right? That guy. They had a couple of a handful of bona fide big international names, certainly on the back nine of their career, but certainly worth watching and promoting. And then they go on the internet. All of it on the internet. You dumbasses. And it didn't work. They had to lie about the subscriptions and the number of people watching. And it was obvious that they blew it. And no one was watching the thing. And no one was subscribing to the thing. And so they had to fudge and lie about how many subscribers they had or how many people were watching it. I think they've released more games to Fox or whatever. I don't follow it like I used to. Your fault. I don't follow it like I used to. Your fault, not mine. And it pisses me off. Because I'll take soccer. It's a good take. Soccer is a good take. The rolling around on the ground is enough to make me get up and leave, and I do. But it's a two-hour window. There's no commercials. It's a great thing to have on.
2: Running clock.
0: Yes.
2: Great. That part of it's great. No, when Messi came here for the MLS, I mean, that was palpable. And you even saw clips like, ooh, there's real buzz. And when they played the Revs, I'm like, I'll watch this. And then...
0: You can't.
2: Yeah, I was like,
0: no, you couldn't.
2: Yeah, when I finally got to Apple TV and there was like, there's more I have to do? I'm not doing this. F off. I'm with you.
0: Pay for it and figure out how to get on the thing. Messi's here, banged out a 60th, and you can't watch it.
2: It's so stupid.
0: It's dumb. Way to grow the sport, you idiots. All just to dick around on the internet with everybody else? God, that pisses me off. So, I'm legitimately annoyed by the sport in this country and how we can't get our act together in this country. We can't figure it out. I mean, Jesus, how do we not figure that one out? I get how we're not good at some things internationally. The bobsled. I got it. Okay. It's like a really finite niche thing. How many people are jumping in a bobsled? The Germans got that one. I can understand why we can't. But every effing 8-year-old in the country plays the sport. We have fields all over the place. We have the best athletes on the planet. We have this benefit of this great, big, diverse population with incredible athletes from all over the globe where you do have it. And you can even cheese. Why can't we even cheese off American soccer players that aren't really American? Like hockey, we figured this out a long time ago. The Hugheses. We celebrate that Jack and Quinn Hughes are from Orlando. Like, that's kind of cool. Well, their dad's Canadian. They work for the Orlando Otter Seals or whatever the effing ECAHL team was. He's a Canadian guy who worked for an American minor league team. The kids grew up in America. Now they're ours. They're American. I'll take it. Kind of fake American hockey players, but I'll take it. And so we've got a bunch of those guys. How come we can't do that in soccer? How come we can't? You don't have to. Why can't we do that in the simplest game on the planet? It's not a money thing. Hockey's an expensive sport. I get why most people don't play it. It's hard to find ice. There's not a lot of ice in freaking Mississippi or Alabama. or these places, so we have a finite amount of people to draw from in hockey, and we still figured it out.
2: And Auston Matthews was raised in Arizona.
0: So we're still, and I left out Arizona and Florida. They're starting to build ice sheets in those places. But there's still wide swaths of the country that don't have ice, and hockey's not an accessible sport. So it's a challenge for us to do it, and we still did it. All I'm saying is soccer doesn't have that excuse.
2: No, I know. You can play it anywhere at any time.
0: Every effing suburb, city in the country has little kids running around on some pitch playing soccer. And we can't peel off. You don't even need 11, like 8 really good players and be better than we are. That's a joke. It pisses me off.
2: And people do want to care, too. So I was away. I remember 4 years ago, it was a knockout stage. They lost to the Netherlands. But, I mean, it took like an hour and a half to get into a bar in Cleveland to watch that match. People go. They want to see. They want to see them win. They're dying to care. But the product sucks.
0: Okay. So, anyway, there's a soccer rant of all things. Back to,
1: I liked it.
0: Back to your calls at the top of the hour right after these words.
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2: All right, Red Sox on their way to getting swept by the Tampa Bay Rays down in Tampa, where it is currently now 5-0 Tampa as they head to the top of the eighth inning, Mass.
1: The Red Sox have struck out 13 times in the first seven innings with two hits.
2: Oh, well, they must be facing a real ace in Tampa, or they suck.
1: Well, no, it's a little bit of both, actually. Thank you.
2: Day two of mandatory minicamp for the Patriots underway. Before the team got started this afternoon, head coach Mike Vrabel asked about the possibility of bringing back wide receiver Steph Diggs, to which Vrabel said, right now, I don't think that's something we're exploring, but I would never say no. Colts wide receiver Alec Pierce said he could return late in Colts training camp, but Pierce is facing a 4-6 month recovery period after undergoing ankle surgery in late April. So his week one status for the upcoming NFL season very much up in the air. And game four of the NBA Finals tonight between the New York Knicks and San Antonio Spurs, with New York leading 2-1. Tip-off at Madison Square Garden is at 8:30. 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
15: And the final seconds tick off. The Carolina Hurricanes still have not lost back-to-back games since mid-January. They're 25-7 this year after a loss, including the regular season. Brandon Bussey, very few Canes fans have heard of him in October, but he's been a godsend for them. Wound up starting more goals in the regular season, 131 out of 39. He was the fastest goalie in league history to get 11 wins. He did it in 12 starts. He was the fastest to get 25. He did it in 29 games. And now he's off the bench, into the net, and a winner in game four.
16: Brandon Bussey. At $1.9 million a year. That's his AAV. $1.9. Your third or fourth guy? Let him go.
1: Isn't it unbelievable?
16: Now he's two wins away from the Stanley Cup. But no, you just keep paying Jeremy Swayman. To keep telling you that it's all about goaltending. You just keep doing that. It's really cute. Brandon Bussey. Never mind Carter Hart. Quick Stanley Cup thought. Your thoughts on the game last night or the series?
2: Carter Hart kind of sucks.
16: Yeah. Oh, he kind of sucks?
1: Yeah, you know what?
16: Did you see him on the game-winning goal by Staal?
1: Yes.
2: Yeah. Flailing around like a fish out of water.
16: So, not exactly Dominic Hasek there in net. I mean, the puck floats across the crease.
1: Took him forever to get over to the other side.
16: Not even like a laser kind of tape-to-tape pass, but kind of a flutter ball.
1: And
16: Jordan Staal falls down.
1: Correct.
16: So the puck flutters across the top of the crease, across the middle. Staal goes down and just swipes at the puck with his backhand, and Carter Hart is still nowhere near being in position to stop that puck. Pathetic goaltending.
1: And I just looked it up a minute ago. The overall save percentage in the series is a little over 850.
16: Oh, my God.
1: 850 for the whole... That's both sides combined.
16: So it's made it an entertaining product.
1: It has, for sure. Again, last night, Carolina was up 2-0 early in that game.
2: And I was going to say, I don't remember a series, doesn't even need to be a Stanley Cup final, where a two-goal lead matters less. Like, I had no doubt in my mind that Vegas was going to come back in that game. Not at all.
1: And Murray, to your point, it was 2-0, then it was 2-1, and Carolina got another one.
2: Right.
1: So now it's 3-1, and you're like, okay, well, the Vegas isn't going to come back tonight.
2: No, at 3-1, I'm like, they're definitely tying this game.
1: 3-2, 3-3, boom, boom. Now they're going to the third period, and there you go again. It's like every game in this series has come down to the third period, but nobody can hold a lead. Nobody.
16: So, you know, I hear with this long-running, conversation, debate on goaltending and the role of it, I'm ahead of the curve and right again on the thing. I don't know why you still sort of decide to engage me on it. Like, just give up. Like, it's never mattered less, and you're wasting your money in net. But those who do try to engage me will say, well, if either one of these teams had better goaltending, the series would be over. Maybe. I mean, that's a fair thing to say. But the whole reason they're here is because they're not spending it in net. The Vegas Golden Knights have Carter Hart in there because they're paying Mitch Marner. Don't you get it? That's what they've made that choice, and they were right. They've spent it on their roster, not in net, because it's about the better team winning, not the better goalie. When are you going to get that through your heads? And this year has proven it beyond a reasonable doubt. And, you know, but you just stay in your bunker if you want. I can't help you. But this series proves it. The Vegas Golden Knights have decided to pay out their roster, not in net. Although they probably overpaid Aiden Hill. I think Hill makes like $5 or $6 million, wasted money. They're probably seeing right now. Carter Hart, Frederik Andersen, Brandon Bussey, Harry Schmedlap. It doesn't matter. Spend on your team, not in net. What are the Bruins going to do? Jeremy Swayman's no trade clause kicks in a couple weeks. You can trade Jeremy Swayman between now and, what do we say, July 2nd, July 3rd?
2: Yeah.
16: Whatever that date is for the league year. This is your chance to get out of that contract. Are they going to do it? Doubtful, but they want to do something. I was reading Steve Conroy here in the Herald. Maybe this was yesterday. Cam Neely weighs in on intriguing trade market. Now, this is off the heels of the Dylan Larkin trade rumors. Dylan Larkin, it subsequently was reported Dylan Larkin would like to go to, shocker, Florida, Vegas, and then Minnesota, which is, whatever on Minnesota. But everyone now wants to go to Florida or Vegas. So he's not really eyeing you. He wants a chance to step into a ready-made team with a chance to, you know, really knock at the door of the Stanley Cup. And he doesn't deem you to be it. But make no mistake, after reading Neely, the Bruins really do want to do something. Steve Conroy in the Herald does write that Neely struck an optimistic tone that that the Bruins can get some help this offseason, that they can make an impact. He said, quote, "We're certainly going to give it a go. That's our hope." Like, they're really going to try and go get a guy, whether it's Dylan Larkin or someone else. Neely said that in talking with Don Sweeney when he came out of the combine, there's a lot of chatter about trades, so we'll see where it goes. So not just Dylan Larkin, but there's other big-name players out there that are looking to get out that haven't been publicized that the Bruins are apparently going to be in on. Cam Neely said, quote, "Obviously, throughout the year, we were a little light in the top six of the forward group, and that's still an error we want to address. On the back end, the elusive right shot defenseman that has some offense on the offensive blue line would be helpful," Neely said. "But those are things we are still trying to target. If you look at the teams that have advanced, they're pretty stacked throughout their lineup." Steve Conroy writes that Larkin, who has a no-trade clause, has a very short wish list. The Detroit Free Press reported that that list includes only, and again, as I just said, Florida, Minnesota, and the Vegas Golden Knights, all considered to be among the elite. However, if Larkin does not expand his list or another first-line center should somehow become available, Neely said the organization won't be hesitant to spend some of its future capital to make the team better now. And Steve Conroy writes, now this is where I read this sequence and I had to say, Steve, do they still drug test at the Herald? When I first got hired, I was drug tested. I've told you the story before, and Bob Sales, a sports editor at the time, came up to me and said, you passed your drug test, which I said, yeah. He said, well, upset of the week. So they used to, I had to pass a drug test. You must have as well.
1: Oh, yeah, I did, yep.
16: I was one of those green tea specials, or a Golden Seal.
2: Golden Seal, yeah.
16: What was the stuff that we drank? Yep. Whatever's it worked. So, but they definitely drug tested. Do they still? They might not.
1: Oh, I doubt it.
16: I love Steve Conroy. We've known him forever and worked with him forever. He passed those drug tests a million years ago.
1: Sure, yeah.
16: Maybe he's lapsed.
1: Well.
16: He says if Larkin.
1: They might not have tested for beer back then.
16: If Larkin does expand his list. So they do have the assets. And they have accrued some assets over the last couple of years, including James Higgins and Matt Patra, both already pros, as well as Boston College's Dean Letourneau, perhaps a number one center of the future himself. Don't shake your head, Kevin, in the affirmative there. Dean Letourneau is a future number one center? He's a future number one center.
14: All right, number one's a stretch.
16: Thank you.
14: Big Dean had a great year this year.
1: He did have a good year.
16: Oh, no, no, Higgins and Dean Letourneau were so great that Boston College just rolled through college. Oh, no, that's right. They couldn't get out of the quarters in Hockey East. They sucked. It doesn't bother anybody, Bruins fans, that your entire prospect pool went to Boston College last year and they sucked. And that's not like a BU guy saying BC sucks or Yankees suck. No, no, no. They sucked. They didn't make the tournament. Didn't they lose in the quarters of Hockey East?
1: Yeah, oh, yeah, they
14: something
1: did.
14: Like that, yeah.
16: Yeah, they lost in the quarters. They couldn't get past Merrimack or something.
1: UConn, I think it was, wasn't it?
16: And then you have like six, don't you have six draft picks down there, draft picks on BC?
14: I think two of those guys aren't going to sign, so we're down to four.
16: You're somewhere between four and six guys on your prospect pool play on one college team, and that college team sucked. Sucked. I'm not even saying that as a BU guy. They sucked. They weren't even close to getting out of Hockey East. They didn't even make the tournament. This is like when I said to you, Markel Fultz is like a number one overall pick. I'm like, how is that possible? He lost to Yale. I think you can do that. So all your prospects are skating around there in Boston College and they blow. That doesn't concern you. But now all of a sudden, Dean Letourneau's a future number one, Stevie. Come on, buddy. Come on, pal. And Matt Patra is now a chip? Matt Patra? Is he?
1: No, I don't think so. Please.
16: He can't get out of Providence. So those aren't chips. Higgins, I guess, is. So they've accrued some chips over the years, including James Higgins and Matt Patra, both already pros, as well as Boston College's Dean Letourneau, perhaps a 1C of the future. I spat out my coffee when I read that.
1: Don't you think Frazier Minton's more of a chip than all those guys, with the exception of maybe Higgins?
16: He also says North Dakota's Will Zellers, and they have three first-round picks in 2028. Including the rebuilding Toronto Maple Leafs unprotected first rounder. Okay, so listen, I'm still hopeful that the Toronto's going to go back and do their suckitude, and that'll be something in 2028. And again, Neely is it's still undetermined whether that pick comes in 27 or 28.
1: Not unbelievable.
16: Neely is operating under the assumption it's going to be in the 2028 draft. Either way, I guess you have some chips. You have some first round picks.
1: Yeah, they get some things they could move.
16: And if they wanted to flip Higgins immediately, yes. You could get something for him. I'm sorry. You're getting donkey dong for Matthew Patra. And if Dean Letourneau is what they are deeming a future number one center, you are absolutely porked. The kid can't. Last year, he didn't score once. And this year, the dream team of Letourneau and Higgins couldn't get past Merrimack. Or was it UConn?
1: I think it was UConn. Kevin might remember.
16: Good grief. Did they lose in the quarters of Hockey East? Or was that the semi? They couldn't get out of Hockey East.
17: Semis.
16: Jesus. So, no, I'm sorry. Like, that is being too kind.
2: Yeah, it was UConn, Mass.
0: Steve Conroy writes, any of those pieces would be tough to give up.
17: No, they wouldn't. That part is wrong.
18: On what planet?
1: I'm more reluctant to give up some of those picks in 2028 than I am some of those guys.
0: If I read yesterday that they gave up Dean Letourneau in a package with Jeremy Effin' Swayman for Dylan Larkin, would I say that's tough to give up? I'd like do backflips. So you finally get it. Can I have fewer Boston College kids and not so much money in net when I'm watching Brandon Bussey and Carter Hart, who blows two wins away from the Stanley Cup, yet you're still going to hang on to this goalie thing? Ridiculous. So I love you, Steve. Great coverage. Still added in the Herald. I'm sorry. I had to call that one out. I hope they still drug test there. Perhaps Dean Letourneau and perhaps a number one center of the future?
1: Matt Poitra was a stretch for me.
0: Dean Letourneau has to beat Matt Poitra. He's got to beat UConn before I'm willing to say he's even a pro. The goalless wonder, Dean Letourneau last year, and then this year, between him and Higgins, I mean, when I read Markel Fultz couldn't beat Yale, I'm like, I'm out on this guy. Markel Fultz didn't make the tournament, couldn't beat Yale, I'm like, out. What was the one we had last year, too? Was it Harper and someone else for Rutgers?

0: picks to get in on these guys. They want to do something.
1: Dylan Harper was one of the two.
0: Okay. Yep. That kid can play. But anyway, not to cross sports, there's that. I promise. Enough of me. Your phone's right after this.
2: Brace yourself. 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More Pellegrin Maz is on the way on the Sports Hub. 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
0: Teams are winning, not the best goalies. And Tim Thomas carried you to a cup in 2011. It's not. Tell me the last guy to do that. It has the teams that are winning. Florida has been playing the best brand of hockey in the league for the last couple of years. Tampa Bay is loaded with talent up and down their roster. Vegas, this is their third cup final in 9 years. They're the best team in the league. Carolina's had the best regular season record in hockey for like a decade. These are the best teams. They're not the best goalies. Just get it out of your... it's a cliche. It's a cliche. As soon as someone says it, it's all about goaltending. You know you're talking to someone that actually doesn't really pay attention to the sport anymore.
1: I mean, if Carolina wins this thing this year, again, fourth lowest money committed to goaltending in the league.
0: And it's not even like they're getting great goaltending from their low-paid goalie.
1: No. Like, no, none of them are playing well.
0: Like, that might happen. Bussey's been better than Anderson, who kind of sucks, and Carter Hart sucks. Like, they're not even... these guys aren't even playing well. And they're about to win the thing. But, and I'm not saying I want horrible goaltending. I'm just saying it's a hard-cap league. And if I have money to spend, I'm spending it on my skaters. I'm spending it on my team, not in net. And, you know, that's I'm stuck on that. And I don't know why I would come off of it, especially after what's been going on here, especially this year. Here's an update from Big Jim, and we're right back.
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3: Day two of mandatory minicamp for the Patriots in the books. Of note, it was just a walkthrough practice, no competitive reps. Christian Gonzalez also a full participant today. The only periods he missed the last 2 days were the live 11-on-11s. Also, before the team hit the field, head coach Mike Vrabel asked about the possibility of bringing back wide receiver Steph Diggs, to which Vrabel said, right now, I don't think that's something we're exploring, but I would never say no. Game four of the NBA Finals tonight between the Knicks and Spurs, with New York leading 2-1. Tip-off at Madison Square Garden at 8:30. Red Sox look like they're on their way to getting swept by the Tampa Bay Rays, although they unfortunately did make it a little tight at the top of the eighth inning thanks to a three-run home run from Zidane Rafael and made it 5-4. But these losers gave it right back in the bottom half of the frame.
1: Told you this would happen. I said it before it happened. I called it.
3: You did. Two-run home run by Tampa's Cedric Mullins. So now 7-4 Tampa at the top of the ninth. 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

0: All right, welcome back to the program. Hit a little on the Stanley Cup Finals there, and started too. Since tomorrow at this time, the World Cup will have kicked off here in North America. I think Mexico kicks it off tomorrow, 3 p.m. The World Cup begins, which gave us a little entree into just discussing the state of the sport in this country and this city, which frustrates me. I was ready to have it emerge as something bigger than it's been, and I think the sport has blown it here in the country, and I think locally especially as well. I'm frustrated by the craft stewardship of the Revolution and the sport here. I think they've blown it or don't give a crap or have been lousy stewards for the sport. And, you know, if you listen to this program since we came on, I was rooting for the thing, pulling for the thing. And we followed the 2010 World Cup pretty, you know, pretty diligently, I think, more so than anyone else, and gave it a chance. And I thought they were working with a little bit of something there. 2010, 2014, they got out of the group stage, had some recognizable players. I thought they were building something. Then they failed to qualify in 2018. The Crafts still playing in the same horrible stadium on plastic with no real money behind the product. Original team, 31 years, no championships, no stadium. They signed one of the most bankable international stars the league does in Lionel Messi, and then they put the games behind a paywall on the internet. And so, like, the whole thing, the sport just has not moved. It's not moved from when we first started talking about it 16 years ago. I think it's in the exact same place, and that blows, and it frustrates me. I do not believe, you know, jumping off point, I was reading a story in the Wall Street Journal. Let me give you the headline on this, because, my Lord, you tell me if you agree with this. And Shaughnessy wrote a story today, also cut and pasted, where he's obviously dubious. Stand by, where's this effing story? Wall Street Journal, headline. Americans used to jeer at soccer. Now it's more popular than baseball. And I'd be like, where the hell are they getting this from? Well, here's where they get it from. The Economist. I believe it's a British publication, if I'm not mistaken. But either way, The Economist recently reported that 1 in 10 Americans now name soccer as their favorite sport, narrowly edging out baseball at 9% as the nation's third most popular behind football and basketball. So now they're using that as a jumping off point to say that Americans, or that soccer is now more popular than baseball.
1: What's the age range they're talking to? Do they get into that?
0: Good point, Murray. I don't know. They just say 1 in 10 Americans. So are they polling 8-year-olds? Are they polling the
1: 12? You're talking teens and early 20s. I would buy this. I mean, guys our age.
0: Okay. Do you think, I mean, not our age. Not, so this is why I think it hasn't grown. Because it hasn't moved the needle with guys like us.
1: Yeah, right.
0: And again, we're open to the thing. I've been open to the sport. There's a lot of American men who are like, soccer. And you just rag on it, right? You have no, the door is closed for so many American men. They just do not give a crap about it. And they won't. And they would rather bag on it. I am open to it. I wanted to like it. I wanted to be bigger. And it let me down. But so I don't think it's moved the needle at all with men, with older male American sports fans. It's in the same place it's ever been. Okay. Do kids like it more than baseball?
1: Yeah, I think so. You're going to hate why I think.
0: Oh, no. I know why. There's an effing video game,
1: yeah,
0: probably.
1: Yeah, FIFA. Yeah.
2: I mean, mine probably don't, but I mean, they might.
0: Young
2: ones.
0: Okay, so because your 12-year-old plays youth soccer, plays the effing video game, and likes to watch clips on his TikTok of Messi, and he doesn't really play baseball or watch the baseball clips, does that mean soccer has passed baseball?
2: Not in the sense that you're talking about.
0: Because this thing has been, this isn't a new thing. TikTok's new, but the video games have been around forever. And kids a while ago sort of gravitated towards international soccer players over American baseball players. So put another way, soccer has been more popular than baseball for kids for a long time.
1: Yeah, I'd buy that. Yeah,
0: has it when the kid grows up? How is that translated?
2: It hasn't.
0: I don't want to hear that soccer is more popular than baseball. It's not even close. Just because your kid has a Messi jersey and plays a stupid video game does not mean the sport has passed baseball. It's not even close to the people that matter. And so, like, I reject that. 1 in 10 Americans now name soccer as their favorite sport. Good question, Murray. What's the age range of your? Are you going to the preschools and the grade schools?
1: Because even for young 20-year-olds, especially if you live in a major city, like these bars that open up on the weekends for like an Arsenal match on Saturday morning, they're banged out. But that's
0: Are internationals.
1: Yeah,
0: those are Brits.
1: Yeah, or people that just love drinking and love a time. I think that's part of the draw.
0: Yes, but I'm sorry. I also think in conjunction with this, baseball's made a nice little comeback. I do. I think the rule changes really helped salvage the sport, frankly. And I think baseball, not that you would know it here in Boston, but is in a better place. It's a better product than it was in the past. So that sort of coincided with it, I think. But just because the kids like soccer doesn't mean it's past baseball. Don't be stupid. I don't buy that. Do you? Do you out there? Just because your kid plays it? Or plays plays the video game?
2: I mean, I don't think so, no. And look, I'll just tell you quickly on baseball. I'm paying more attention than I did 5 years ago. I can tell you that, to the game, just because they sped up the game and the product's better. So, you know, I'd give baseball the nod there.
0: Cole in Plymouth, thanks for hanging on, Cole.
3: Hey, guys, appreciate you taking my call. A couple things on the MLS. I disagree with you a little bit. I understand that bringing Messi and these players over, like, helps in the short term, but I think it really hurts in the long term because these kids, like you're saying, they don't care what team Messi's on. They just want to support Messi. There's no, like, New England pride in the revolution. There's no Seattle pride in this because...
0: You're wrong about Seattle. You're wrong about Seattle. Well, yeah, no. Seattle has tremendous support.
2: Oh, they do? Yeah, that team's huge out there.
0: Locally, they're huge there. And the Revolution don't have any support because the team hasn't given anyone reason to support them. Have I mentioned no championships in 31 years, always at the bottom in terms of designated players and the money spent on their roster? Have I mentioned the horrible stadium on plastic and the utter refusal to get a stadium? I say refusal, like the Crafts are swinging deals left, right, and center. They can't figure out a stadium.
1: Seattle Sounders average just about over 30,000 fans per match. It's they're second in the MLS.
0: Okay, so you're wrong about Seattle, Cole.
3: Nothing else besides football. But what I'm saying is that the MLS has become a retirement tour, a senior league for the best players overseas.
0: So what?
3: They get to age 35, and
0: so what?
3: So there's no camaraderie. There's no, like, the kids don't grow up with these players playing for their team. The guys come over from Europe at 35 for 2 years, and then they leave. And
0: I don't think that's the problem. And thank you for the call, and thank you for hanging on. I don't mean to dismiss you. I see your point. So what? What do we care that Messi's at the end? He's still really good. He's bankable. He's a bankable superstar. He goes around the country, plays road games, and they sell out. They sold out. Didn't they sell out 60,000 here?
1: Yes. Yeah.
0: You couldn't watch him on TV, though, because it's behind a paywall on Apple TV Plus. You don't just have an Apple TV.
1: No, you need the Plus.
0: So whether Messi's at the beginning or the end, he's filling stadiums around the country. Unless you're going, you can't see him because the league did not make his games accessible to the most amount of people. How dumb is that?
2: It's colossally stupid.
0: I mean,
2: look, it's the number one thing in any product. It's the number one thing. How do you get it to the consumer? It's got to be easy. It's got to be accessible. It's got to be cheap. And all that stuff. And soon as you put the price on it, forget it.
0: And let me tell you, there are markets where the MLS team does really well. It's a good league. When I say a good league, it's getting better. The quality of play. It's on sound financial footing. It has a good ceiling for growth. You wouldn't know it here because of the Kraft stewardship of that franchise has been really poor. Here's Ryan in the car. Go ahead, Ryan.
4: You're not going to like this about the Apple thing, but because of the way they set up the salary and stuff, Messi, I'm pretty sure, gets a percentage of the Apple subscription.
0: He does.
4: That's why it's behind there.
0: It's not why it's behind there. I think they started before they signed Messi. So you couldn't pay him some other way? That was the only way to pay him? Was to give him a cut of the subscriptions? Why don't you come up with another way to come up with the money and pay him?
2: Right, give him a cut of the advertising.
0: The thing about going on Apple TV was preposterous. At the time when you got, and again, this league has had Beckham and, I mispronounced the name, Ibrahimovic. Like, they've had some big stars. This is the biggest of the big guy, coming off his World Cup championship. The biggest, most bankable soccer player in the world is here. And you can't watch him on TV? I mean, I'm sorry. You're not going to get me off of that opinion. That's the dumbest thing I've ever heard. Long commercial-free segment comes your way next.
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0: It's Felger here. 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
0: We're back to the phones for the 5 o'clock hour, Maz, unless you have a fresh thought for us.
2: God, no.

0: Right, back to your phones. Bob in Brimfield on the Stanley Cup Final. Interesting take here, I think. Bob, go ahead.
1: How you doing, guys? This Stanley Cup Final stinks. I don't know how else to put it. It's like watching an All-Star game. There's no physicality. I was expecting more of a rock fight. That's how Carolina plays. Nobody's, never mind finishing a check, there's no checking at all. You know, you let Marner on these breakaways, take a penalty, throw your stick between his skates, slash him, do something, because it's just getting boring to watch. And that and Sean McDonough is horrible with the call of the game. It's, can't even listen to him, but...
0: Okay, Bob.
2: Spoken like a true Bostonian.
3: Two of the worst takes I've ever heard.
2: Not enough blood.
0: McDonough, by the way, is outstanding.
2: He's great.
0: He's terrific on these games.
3: He's so into it, his voice is cracking. He did it again last night on the open net goal to seal it for Carolina.
0: It's not just the way he emotes, but he's on the puck. He knows the game. He's tremendous on these games. McDonough's great. And if you don't like these games, then I don't know. I can't help you.
2: Nobody hits. Slash him. Chop him. Do something. You know, don't let him skate.
3: It's too open. I don't like all this scoring.
0: Have you ever gotten a call that says, I want a rock fight?
3: No.
2: No, again, that's like, there's your classic Bruins fan from freaking 25 years ago. Yeah, there's not enough blood. I want more fights. It's moving too fast.
0: How come we figured out women's soccer but not men's soccer? Jared in Plymouth, why?
4: Thanks, guys. I think, one, it's twofold. One, you have more of an investment. There have been, up until recently, fewer opportunities for women to play professional sports. So women stick with playing soccer longer. Two, the reason for the international success has to do somewhat with the competition. There are several countries around the world that don't invest in the women's side of the ball like they do the men's, or in some cases there are some countries that participate in the men's World Cup that just simply don't allow women to play sports at all.
0: Right. That's what I said.
2: Yeah, so that's got to be a big part of it.
0: I mean, some women in this country think they get treated like second-class citizens, which we can put to the side whether that's true or not, but I can say this. In a lot of the other parts of the world,
2: they're worse.
0: Are truly second-class citizens.
2: Yeah, no, they're worse. Yeah, way worse.
0: Not debatable. And so I like to think that's why our women's sports are so good.
2: It's got
0: to
2: be part of it. Yeah, it's got to be part of the equation. And I do wonder, like, one of the things I wanted to ask you, because it's an interesting discussion, is, you know, you say, why can't we get 8 good players? And my question to you is, I was going to say, do our best athletes choose soccer?
0: So I'm obviously kind of exaggerating on that, but...
2: But I understand your point.
0: But, you know, the millions and millions and millions of people that play the sport at the youth level here, you can't peel away a couple dozen of them from football or basketball or, like, you know.
2: So I guess that would be my answer if I had to guess, that the very best ones, you know, the 1% of the 1% of the 1% are still playing football and basketball. You know, they're not playing baseball anymore, so forget that.
0: I don't think that's it.
2: That's what I'm asking.
0: I just don't think that's it. I think there's still...
2: Because I've heard people talk about the failure of the development programs, too, that Pulisic had to go play in Europe when he was a kid, right?
0: Yeah, so go send him to Europe. Okay. Like, you could invest the time and money to hire real coaches and real soccer people to come here and fund a centralized program like they have in hockey. And you could do that, I guess. But if that's not the way to do it, then there's another way. There has to be a way. There has to be a way. And even if Myles Garrett goes and plays football and LeBron James goes and plays basketball, the next guy who plays soccer still have thousands and tens of thousands of athletes, premium elite athletes that could play the sport. And if you were smart about developing them, you could develop them. There's no excuse for us to be stuck in the same place we've been for like 30 years, frankly. I mean, we went from, I was looking at this last night, we did not even qualify for the World Cup from 1950 to 1986. So we went like 30, whatever that is, years without qualifying. Since then, we've basically qualified every year. There's been one or two where we didn't qualify. But for the most part, we've been a qualifier. And I would say for the last 20-something years, we've been a team that typically gets our way out of the group and then loses in the first round of the knockout stage. That's what we've been. We've made the quarterfinals once. That was 2002. We got out of the group in 2010, 2014, and then we lose in that first round of the knockout. But that's basically what we've been for a generation. And the fact that we can't get any better than that is such a failure. It's beyond me. And again, it kind of pisses me off because I was there for it. I was ready for it. I wanted it. And we just can't figure it out. And I think the mismanagement of parts of the MLS, that TV package, is just so colossally stupid and set the sport back. I can't even begin to tell you. And then just locally, how the Revolution have been stuck in the exact same place they've been when they first started. Exact. In fact, it's gone backwards. The biggest star, who's the biggest star you ever had here? And all due respect to a man we love and hopefully we'll talk to this week in Taylor Twellman. It's not even that. It's the first guy you ever had.
2: Pele?
0: No. Alexi Lalas.
2: Oh.
0: We didn't have Pele.
2: No, I'm talking about in North America.
0: I'm saying the Revolution.
2: Gotcha. No, Lalas.
0: The biggest star that I think they've ever had was the guy they had their first effing year.
2: I misunderstood what you were asking.
0: Okay, Pele did not make it to MLS and
2: no.
0: The New England Revolution.
2: No, he played in the North American Soccer League.
0: But, I mean, other than that, Jermaine Jones that year, you're like, that's it. So all those things sort of frustrate me about the sport. And I'll rant about it all day if you let me. Don't let me. Let's talk about a real team.
2: Who?
0: The Boston Red Sox.
2: Who? Sorry, said that too fast.
0: Who? We'll just check in on them right after Murray gets you updated. 90 seconds, no commercials.
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3: Yes, the Red Sox, listless and uncompetitive for most of the game, scored four fake runs against the Rays bullpen in the top of the eighth, but Tampa Bay scored two more in the bottom of the eighth inning. Held on to beat the Red Sox 7-5. That's now four straight losses for the Sox. They're off tomorrow before returning to Fenway Park for the next six games, starting on Friday. Day two of mandatory minicamp of the Patriots in the books. Of note, it was just a walk-through practice, no competitive reps. Christian Gonzalez, a full participant today. The only periods he has missed the last 2 days were yesterday's live 11-on-11s. Also, still no sign of Harold Landry, Gabe Jackus, and Morgan Moses. Also, before the team hit the field today, head coach Mike Vrabel asked about the possibility of bringing back wide receiver Steph Diggs, to which Vrabel said, right now, I don't think that's something we're exploring, but I would never say no. And game four of the NBA Finals tonight between the New York Knicks and San Antonio Spurs. New York leads 2-1. Tip-off at Madison Square Garden at 8:30. 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You've got to love the nines. I'm Jim Murray from Boston Tone for Sports 98.5, the Sports Hub. Another update, 4:30.
0: Are you actually coaching the game,
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0: that is? 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
2: Oh, what do we got? 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
0: I think that feels like a nice package there.
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8: Clevenger, 2-2 coming. Swing and a miss that ends the ball game. Red Sox strike out for the 15th time. The Sox fall to 12 under 500. They go to 1-4 on the trip. That's how it ends. There was an embarrassing strikeout achievement today, and they get swept here at Tropicana Field.
9: Real quiet for seven. I know they exploded in that eighth, ninth inning, started hitting some long balls. You know, three home runs the last couple innings, just a little bit too late. It was a costly two-run homer by Mullins. And again, the bottom third of the order absolutely killed you today, the Boston Red Sox. The Rays just got on base, knocked in runs, scored runs, and unfortunately, you get swept down here in Tampa. It's a good ball club, the Rays.
0: What happened this afternoon, four straight and counting for the Red Sox, 12 games under 500, as you heard Dave O'Brien and Lou Maloney say there. Maz, your thoughts on the Red Sox at this hour?
2: This is the worst they've been since COVID in terms of games under 500. So, and that should tell you something, because that year was a freaking disaster. And, that might have been the worst baseball, and it was kind of an asterisk kind of year for lots of reasons. But that might have been the worst baseball in COVID that we've seen ever
0: now
2: from the Red Sox, and this is close. So this game today, Murray's right about the fake runs. Our buddy Matt the Stat sent this email yesterday. Did you see this? That they lead the majors in runs scored in the ninth inning.
0: Uh-huh.
2: And you know why?
0: Because the games are over.
2: Because they're so far behind, the other team's got some scrub on the mound, and the Red Sox are going to score meaningless runs. They got four runs in the eighth inning today when they were down 5-0. Raffaella hit a three-run home run. Soon as it got to 5-4, I said to Murray, if they're going to be true to form, the Red Sox will give up a run or two in the bottom of the eighth. They gave up two. So now they're down 7-4, and they score another meaningless run in the ninth. Lose 7-5. Looks like it was a close game. It wasn't. They were never in it. They struck out 15 times. 13 times said the Tampa Bay starter in the first seven innings. They were never really in the game. Never.
3: So their run differential is minus 14. That might be the most misleading run differential stat in all of Major League Baseball. Again, you saw it today. So I didn't see Matt's email either. I said to Maz during a commercial break, I'm like, how many fake runs does this team have this year where they're not getting meaningful hits in, you know, in the middle of the game when they're actually still in it, but they're piling on when they're out of it? And it just it's so out of whack. Like, this today, if you looked at it, just looking at the box score, like, well, it was a close competitive game. It wasn't.
2: So this is the email he sent yesterday, June 9th, 2 p.m. Okay? In perfect 2026 Red Sox fashion, and he writes this, the team leads all of baseball in runs scored in the ninth inning, but they're 0-34 when trailing after eight. That's incorrect. It's now 0-35. They and the Minnesota Twins are the only two teams in the sport who have yet to produce a ninth-inning comeback. So, in other words, they're really, really good at tacking on runs against low-leverage relievers and producing empty comebacks that don't push the tying run across. But when they really, truly need the hits to break through, they fail with relentless inefficiency. He can write. That's a well-written email. And he's right. This is exactly who they are. They're a hollow, gutless, spineless, borderline talentless organization. That is what they are. They've been built to lose, and they play like it. They do just enough at the end of a game against scrubs to make the score look respectable, but they almost always lose.
0: And now Marcelo Meyer's hurt as well?
2: Allegedly.
0: When he had started to just produce at least a little bit? What are your thoughts there, man? When you say allegedly, why can we say allegedly?
2: Because, again, I'm not sure I fully believe it. I wonder. Like, again, and I'm sorry, until the young guys prove to me that they have their heads screwed on right and that they can either play hurt or aren't, you know, going out and enjoying the nightlife and haven't figured out the balance of being a professional athlete or a professional ball player, I refuse to give them the benefit of the doubt on anything. Two nights ago, Meyer hit a home run against a left-handed pitcher, which you mentioned on the air yesterday. And was the only run that the Red Sox produced. Last night, he hit a two-run double down the line. Ball was close, but it was fair. He hit a two-run double. It was a big hit in the game. And all of a sudden, you look at it and say, hey, maybe the kid's about to get hot. Notice how I don't say about to turn it around and become a star.
0: Right.
2: But he's getting hot. He's swinging a better bat. Had a couple of big hits. Then they're going in for the series finale. And, you know, they were competitive in the second game of the series. I would say less so in the first game, but whatever. Now you're coming to the series finale. You're trying to avoid a sweep. It's a day game. He wakes up with neck and back spasms. So now, me being me,
0: mm-hmm.
2: The popular nightlife destination down there is Ybor City. Have you ever heard of Ybor City?
0: Yes. Yeah.
2: Okay. So I'm not sure how many people have, but it's a fun spot. It's a nice spot in the Tampa area. You can go out and have some fun. Day game after a night game, the guy's swinging a hot bat. He's not in the lineup the next day with neck and back spasms. That just, the timing of it doesn't sit with me. Now, I might be wrong, might be legitimate. Maybe he couldn't do anything to get loose. But I would say 23-year-old guy or however old he is who's swinging a hot bat, final day of a road trip, and you might be getting hot, find a way to get in the lineup. Find a way to get in there. Do whatever you have to do. Take whatever balm or rub or massage or anything to minimize the pain and get on the field. Spasms!
0: As John Germain there, our buddy at Boston Sports Inf, tweeted or emailed us, Roman Anthony and Marcelo Meyer, since being recalled last season, total number of Red Sox games and then their actual games played, whether that be due to injury or manager's decision. Roman Anthony, 22 years old, team has played 161 games since he's been recalled. He's played 101 of them, only 62% of them. Marcelo Meyer, at 23 years old, the team has played 176 games since he's been recalled. He's played only 103 of them, 58% of them. These guys are out there about half the time.
2: Yeah, 60% of the time. And that's, you know, really like max. It is. It's a coin flip to whether or not they can be in the lineup. And so, look, part of being a professional, in fact, I would say, Mike, what's the most underrated stat in sports? Games played. Games played. It's posting. And so for all the grief that we give Tatum and Brown, you don't often hear us say that they don't post.
0: Right.
2: Tatum in particular.
0: Definitely.
2: The only games that Tatum has missed in his career have become because he ruptured his Achilles. Tatum plays a lot. Jaylen Brown, for the most part, plays a lot. And I think some of the games he missed this year were managed. I think that those were just them trying to keep him off his legs. These guys don't know how to grind. And the sport, by definition, is a grind. That's what it is. You have to play every day for 6 months. You basically get 2 or 3 days off a month. Maybe it's 3 or 4 now. But whatever, you get the idea. The whole point is when you're not feeling great or you're tired or you're run down or you hit it hard the night before, it doesn't matter. You got to be in the lineup. You got to play. It has value to the team. It has value to the manager. And it has changed over the years because not as many guys play 162 anymore. In fact, no one does. But you should come in at 145, 150. And I don't know if these guys want to do it. They can do it. I'm not sure they want to do it.
0: Finally, Murray has a take from something Rob Bradford across the street wrote yesterday. Murray says in his email, this paragraph from the Bradford article is damning, and the paragraph is this, quote, "The Red Sox have come to the realization that all those projections and models that greased the skids for Cora and his crew exiting the equation were probably flawed. Quote, this has become a definition of insanity situation." Murray, your thoughts on that?
3: If his internal projections and his geek models have built-in design flaws, then both long- and short-term decisions are based on them. The organization has wasted the time with this guy. It's time to pull the plug on Greg Breslow. It's not going to get better. You've now had 3 years. Let's end it, especially before the trade deadline. You're going to start making moves, and you're going to hopefully be getting a decent enough return if you're going to move on from someone like Aroldis Chapman or whoever it else happens to be on this roster that you can get a good return for. He can't be the one handling it, not based on his stupid models. This guy's got to go. Again, I'd love ownership to sell and be, you know, have a new ownership. That's not going to happen. But something more realistic is to move on from Craig Breslow and maybe try to right the ship a little bit.
2: Murray's right. I mean, what possible faith could you have in Breslow's ability to construct a team and understand what its capabilities and limitations are? Because in spring training, I go back to that comment that we played in spring training when Cora was asked about the team and didn't say anything about the offense. He talked about, well, you know, we can pitch and play defense. You do that, you should have a chance every night. He said nothing about the offense. And I remember that day, the first thing you said was, he hates their offense.
0: Yeah.
2: Okay? And I think it was apparent that Cora looked at it and said, this team's not going to hit. And my guess is that Cora said something about it internally, and they ignored it. And said, no, we'll be fine. You know, the young guys will grow. And this is Breslow. I think this is Breslow's part of the problem.

0: an under 500 wild card team?
1: I don't think so.
0: Was Arizona like 84 wins?
1: Something like, I want to say like 83, maybe even 82. But I don't think they were underwater.
0: You're not making the postseason underwater. Someone's going to have a 500 record. So forget about the wild card games behind. Look at under 500. You have to be a 500 baseball team to be taken seriously. They're 12 games under 500, man.
1: Arizona went 84 and 78. Went
0: yeah,
1: to the
0: I
1: World
0: thought
1: Series.
0: It was 84 was the low watermark.
1: And if I remember correctly, the Cardinals in 06 won 83.
2: Yeah,
1: I
2: so
1: think.
2: The lowest ever is the 2005 Padres, who finished 82 and 80.
1: Yeah.
0: Okay, so that's maybe. It. You're not going to make the playoffs under. I don't care how bad the American League is. That third wildcard team is going to be 500.
1: Yeah. Yeah, no, you got to be, and really it's, you know, 7 or 8 games over at a minimum. You got to come.
0: Maybe not this year, but you have to be, you're 12 games under 500.
1: Yeah, I just mean as a rule, typically even this year's an aberration, you're still going to commit at 82, 83.
0: Okay, so there's a Red Sox minute for you. Back to your calls on everything right after these words.
3: Hey, stay tuned for more Felger and Naz, okay? Thanks.
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14: Teams hate dealing with the Red Sox. They said it's just very tough to deal with Breslow. But when you talk to GMs around the game, they said it's just very tough to deal with the Red Sox and Greg Breslow in particular.

0: Eichler, if they're really going for it, you know, they did a poor job because the Yankees got a whole lot better. Blue Jays got better. I think they're going to be on the outside looking in. They may be sitting home and the Texas Rangers take their place as that wild card team.
1: Bob Nightingale, USA Today. Teams hate dealing with the Red Sox and hate dealing with Craig Breslow.
2: True.
1: So they're going to try and peel their way out of this. The guy that has to make all the deals, the rest of the league doesn't like dealing with.
2: Yep.
1: So you have that going for you, which is nice.
2: No, that's a strong asset. Good. They're in a good bargaining position going into the deadline.
1: Thoughts on this? Done some hockey. Again, the state of soccer in this city and this country as the World Cup begins tomorrow. It's been one of the things that we've been hitting on. Back to you on everything. Tom and Quincy, how you feeling about the Red Sox right about now, Tommy?
3: Honest to God, guys, this season's so pathetic. The only reason I tune in is to get the historically bad stat on how bad they really are. So, you know, in the past few weeks, we kept getting the ones that's like, oh, it's the worst team in 75 years, worst team in 100 years, blah, blah, blah. Today, my favorite one was first time since 1901, 125 years. Top three in the lineup went 0-for-9 with 9 strikeouts in the first 9 at bats.
2: Very good.
3: That was one. And then they told me that they were 1-35 down by 2 runs, never come back. Once in this season, they come back from a 2-run deficit. Then they said, oh, yeah, and by the way, 0-for-27 when they're down by 3 runs. So what they do in these games like today, when they got absolutely shut down by Rasmus and 13 strikeouts and 7 innings, 6 innings, wherever it was. All they do is they make these late runs, like, and these garbage time home runs, and these garbage time, like, offense. And all these people, like, well, see, they have it in them. They just, you know, to stop the game, they're soft, they're slow, and they just can't get going. They can't get going because the lineup sucks. And they're telling me now, 125 years, this is how bad they are. So the only reason I tune in, and I watch every game that I possibly can. I missed last night because my daughter graduated. I still got texts the whole time. Tom, this sucks. You're on your own. This is your team. I'm like, no, no, no. I'm at my daughter's graduation party. I haven't seen a single pitch. But now I just expect, when I'm not actually watching the game at home, that I'm just going to get updated the entire time I'm out on how historically bad they are yet again.
1: I'm going to let you go, Tommy.
2: They're in the running again for the number one pick, if you care about that. They're only 3 games behind in that race. So they're closing in. I mean, they picked up ground. They're 3 games behind the Rockies. That's going to be a tough pull, but I give them a shot. I think they got a chance in that one.
1: We had a caller before saying he's not enjoying the Stanley Cup Finals and doesn't like Sean McDonough. Go ahead. Ed in Jamaica Plain. Thoughts on that comment?
4: I love Sean McDonough. And when he does college football or college basketball or whatever he does, it becomes important. And not only that, if you're a really good fan, he's really first class.
1: Okay, yeah, we agree. I don't know. I think Sean McDonough has been excellent on the hockey, for sure. He's good at everything, but he's really taken to hockey, which is not an easy thing to do. Nate in Jamaica Plain on this soccer conversation. Go ahead, Nate.
5: Hey, guys. Yeah, Felger, I appreciate you getting more soccer programming to the show, but I think you're really misguided on a lot of the stuff around the state.
1: Well, just be quick. Just be quick on how I'm misguided, Nate. I'm misguided like they're good or something. Have I missed it? They're actually good.
5: No, you're right about the state of the MLS, but you're incorrectly conflating the MLS with the success of the national team. You said we had this nice little team a few years ago. We're far better than we were in the Donovan Dempsey era.
1: Oh, we are.
5: Yes, Pulisic, Weah, McKinney, Adams, those guys play at top-tier European clubs.
1: Let's see.
5: Yeah, yeah, I agree. But I think my issue is that you're conflating the MLS with the national team. These guys with the national team, they lead the MLS at 15, 14, 16. The shortcomings of the MLS really have little to do with the national team.
1: I'm not conflating anything. I don't think the MLS is a bad league. I can't watch it. And I am conflating the two because it's the state of the sport in this country. And it's from my seat. So as a soccer fan or a would-be, want-to-be soccer fan, club and country, I would like to have a good local club in a league that I can access that's worth watching. And then the national team on top of it for club and country, the whole thing. So, yes, I do conflate it. Why can't I combine those two? As a would-be wannabe soccer fan, I'm not allowed to, what? How does that make any sense, caller?
2: He's missing. He missed your point, because I think your point is about the state of soccer in this country.
1: I want to be a fan of the sport. To be a fan of the sport, I personally, I can't adopt a European team and like get into it. I can't. I've tried. I have no reason to root for Arsenal or Liverpool or Tottenham or Man United or whatever. I can't. I'm just not going to like adopt a team. There's no. I have no rationale for it. So I want to root for U.S. soccer. That's easy. And then if the Revolution, I have, you know, I've been in Boston longer than the Revolution. I can adopt that as my hometown team. That's fine. I covered it. The first beat I had as a newspaper writer, I covered the 95 New England Revolution with Alexi Lalas and Frank Stapleton was the coach. They hated each other. It was a fun little thing, actually, to actually cover as your first beat. I'd be a Revolution fan if the owners invested in the team. I could watch them play on grass in a real stadium with an outfit that actually really cared about winning and then was invested in. So from my seat as a want-to-be soccer fan, it would be important for me that the Revolution were good and a viable product. They are not. They are not a viable product. And 98% of you listening to my voice can't even watch them if you wanted to. So how dumb is that? So I do conflate the two. Well, I don't know why I'm not allowed to. That call pissed me off. Scott in Canton. Go ahead, Scott, on the hockey.
6: Yes. I thought the Vegas Golden Knights were going to win. And number two, they should have won last night.
1: I'm not sure Vegas should have won last night.
2: Oh, I thought they got outplayed last night. They were lucky to be in that
1: Carolina
2: game.
1: Carolina jumped all over them, and I thought Vegas was lucky to be in the game. Exactly.
2: Yeah, Vegas was chasing the whole night to catch up and stay in that game, which is why I thought, again, just the shot disparity for the majority of the game was in favor of Carolina. Carolina carried the play the majority of that game. It's just that, by the way, how many times has Vegas gotten a guy behind the defense and sent him in alone to score?
1: I know, it's crazy. Mark Stone last night again?
2: Yeah, it's happened over and over again in this series.
7: Yeah, Marner.
2: Carolina keeps having breakdowns there that allows people to get behind the defense. But that aside, you know, they when it was 3-1, 2-0, I thought it was over. Then it was 2-1. Then they got it to 3-1. I thought, well, now it's over. They're not coming back from that the way this game's going. And again, they came back and tied it. So, but to me, Carolina, that should have never been a game.
1: Rocco in the car, quick.
8: Hello.
1: Rocco, go ahead, please.
8: Yes. So just two things about the USA national team and MLS. First, in MLS, right? The product is getting better, especially because the Germans have the fingerprints all over MLS. And next year, they're converting to the European schedule and, you know, regulation with the USL. So it's getting better. It's going to take another couple more years. But the skill and the talent is getting better in MLS. With the USA national team, they're not going to win a World Cup in the next 60 years. Some people say 100 years. And the reason why, I'm going to tell you this, and people are going to get mad, it's the parents. The parents don't want these kids growing up here, you know, their second, third generation kids, playing for USA national. They want them to go abroad, wherever their blood is from, South America, European, if they're good enough to make the national team. There's a kid from Connecticut that plays in the under-21 Italy team. Why is he not playing for America?
1: Okay,
8: it's the parents.
1: Okay, how good is he? Italy kid doesn't even qualify anymore. I don't think that's it. I mean, how many, Rocco, of those kids you're talking about who could be declared as American soccer players but go play for their international country? How many are those? Are we missing them?
2: No, it doesn't feel like many.
1: Do we have elite soccer players that have a choice to say I could play for Team USA or Italy, as he said, or Germany or someone else, and we're losing them? Are there? Do we? I'm asking. I don't feel like that's the issue either.
2: No, Mike, for the longest time, the issue, I mean, you tell me, you know more about this than I do.
1: I don't.
2: Okay, but for the longest time, what I always heard was the issue was the American college system was not good enough to develop these kids, and they needed to, you know, enter the development programs.
1: Right.
2: And then that started happening, and some of the kids still went overseas, like Pulisic went overseas. But the idea was that we were getting better. Okay, so now I can't speak.
1: I don't think the U.S. colleges are good enough still. So I'm not even, I haven't even mentioned the U.S. colleges. It shouldn't be about that. It should be about USA Hockey, USA Basketball. Okay, basketball's not a great comp because we just have the best basketball players in the world, even though our team style kind of sucks. We're just so individually good at it. But why can't we centralize the soccer development in this country like we have hockey? I mean, I know it's not a perfect comp, but it's kind of a comp. We committed to it in hockey, and you had smart people with resources behind it centralize the development program. And now high school kids go to this training center in Michigan, and they kind of go to school, but they really just train to become hockey players. And now every year, American-born hockey players out of this national development program are being drafted in the top 10. They're winning Stanley Cups. They're winning gold medals. Like, we did the thing. We haven't quite caught Canada. They're still better than us, but we closed the gap. We used to be nothing internationally, and now we're legit. We're the second best hockey-playing nation in the world because we committed to it. And we don't have a tenth of the amount of hockey players that we have soccer players. We have soccer players all over the place.
2: It's got to have something to do with the elite athlete. It's got to have something to do with that and the sport they're picking.
1: I don't think it's that either. I think there's enough elite athletes left over after they go to the NBA and the NHL or the NFL to play soccer. We just are not smart enough and haven't put the resources or the brain power behind it that we should have. We're probably disorganized and have the wrong people running it, would be my guess. Don't tell me we don't have the athletes to compete with these other countries. We do. We don't have the technical skill because we don't. They're not developed the way they should be developed. Here's Murray's update, and we're right back. Don't go anywhere.
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9: Red Sox lose to the Rays 7-5 this afternoon. That's now four straight losses, six straight games with seven or fewer hits. And the Red Sox now 12 under 500 in June for the first time since 1997. They'll be off tomorrow before returning to Fenway Park for the next six games, starting on Friday. Day two of mandatory minicamp for the Patriots in the books. Of note, it was just a walkthrough practice. No competitive reps. Christian Gonzalez was a full participant.
2: Murray, stop for a second. Did you say they're 12 under in June for the first time since 1997?
9: I did, Matt.
2: Wow.
9: See, there's still reason to watch in a car crash type of way.
1: No, it's
9: like
1: turned into that.
9: Yeah, you know, like you really want to...
2: I covered that team.
9: If you want to hate watch
2: that's
9: them...
2: That's a long time ago.
9: There is
2: Holy
9: reason to
2: crap.
9: Tune in. So also still no Harold Landry, Gabe Jackus, and Morgan Moses at today's Patriots practice. Game four of the NBA Finals tonight between the New York Knicks and San Antonio Spurs. New York leads 2-1. Tip off at Madison Square Garden at 8:30. 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Do not let joint pain keep you off the court, course, or trail. Eliminate that pain with Dr. Franke of Boston Prolotherapy. I'm Jim Murray, Boston's home for Sports 98.5. The Sports Zone, another update at 5.
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26: We feel like you've improved the most.
27: Improved the most? I think that's what you're out here doing. You're still trying to improve. You know, it's hard for me to gauge. You know, I'm just kind of just, you know, focused day to day and, you know, really not, you know, trying to pinpoint area. You know, trying to get better in all areas. And I think it's hard to pinpoint that. I think one thing is just making the right decision, you know, when, you know, in the first, you know, few seconds I had the ball in my hand, making the right decision, knowing that sometimes incompletions are kind of the best plays and not trying to hold the ball too long and kind of get out of the habit of really trying to extend plays just because I feel like I haven't extended a play in a while.
1: Drake May spoke today. Let's give you a little sample of it. Where he thinks he's improved the most or where he has to improve the most. I think he's probably right about that.
2: Yeah, I was just going to say, I like that answer. I mean, that is the number one thing. Get rid of the freaking ball.
1: Yes.
2: Pre-snap analysis, get rid of the ball. All the bad stuff with him happened when he held on to the ball too long. And it's really, I'm talking about the fumbles. Like, you know, he didn't throw that many interceptions at the end of the day. What did he finish with, 9 or something like that? So it was the fumbles. Hold on to the effing ball. Get rid of it.
9: Of which there were 7 in the postseason. He lost 4. So, yeah, that needs to be cleaned up.
2: Holy crap. How many times did he put the ball on the ground?
9: 7 in the postseason.
1: Murray just gave them.
2: Thank you.
1: So I think he's probably right about that. What are you expecting from Drake May this year?
2: more command of situations. But pre-snap analysis, reading the defense, getting rid of the ball, the decision making. So if he can do less scrambling, good. That means that he's really taking the next step in being a passer first, getting the ball out on time. Like, the accuracy, I think, is there. The arm strength is there. It's about the processing speed. It's got to get faster.
1: He going to get better or worse this year?
9: No, it should be around the same, which is just as good. Like, I don't expect them to be worse. I don't think their record's going to be as good as last year's. But
1: over under second in the MVP voting.
2: Under.
1: So he was second last, so he's going to regress there. Over under 72% completion percentage, led the league.
2: Under.
9: So that sounds by a tick, maybe under.
1: Get worse. Yards 43-94.
9: Over.
2: Under. I'm going to say over on that.
1: 31 touchdowns, over under.
9: Over.
1: Okay, he was at 31 last year.
2: So that number should go up.
1: 8 interceptions.
2: 8, huh? Wow, that's low.
1: Good number.
2: It is a good number. It's a really good number.
9: That'll go up.
1: When you add the fumbles, though, the turnovers were still...
2: Okay, but can you see a scenario where his rating actually comes down a little, but we look at him and say he's improved?
1: Quarterback rating, 113.5.
2: No way he does that.
1: Led the league.
2: No way he does that.
1: So that little exercise there was meant to convey he could statistically take a step back this year.
2: And be better.
1: In fact, I expect him to. I just think the games are going to be harder. The schedule's harder. The whole thing's going to be harder. Film's out on you. The whole thing. And the film's out on your offensive line, which I think, you know, you have the right to think it might be better. But then again, the team's going to be targeting you and targeting your weak spots. And the Seattle showed where they are and et cetera, et cetera. So I think the team's going to have a tougher go of it. He's going to have a tougher go of it.
2: So you know what my answer would be?
1: 14 wins, 72% completion percentage, 113.5 quarterback rating, number 2 in the MVP vote. He's not going up from that, folks. I'm sorry.
2: No, again, but those are just raw numbers. I'd like to see him play better against good defenses. Can I put
1: that's a good one.
2: Can I say it that way?
1: Sure.
2: That I want to see him be able to handle good defenses better than he did a year ago. Because those numbers that you rattle off, those season numbers are obviously tremendous. But they played garbage. They did. They played a garbage schedule. So he could get better, and those numbers could come down because he's going up against better competition. In other words, if he finishes with a rating of 99.5 with 34 touchdowns and 12 picks in the same yardage, I would say he had a better year.
9: Yeah, the numbers don't need to be gaudy. It'll be one of those you know it if you see it type things.
1: Absolutely. And I think that's where we're going to be. You're going to be seeing the win total come down for the team, his statistical performance come down. Which I fully expect, and I think it's just sort of in the natural ebb and flow of the league. It's how it works. Unless you've established yourself as Brady and the Patriots and Mahomes in Kansas City, and then you can expect that top level every year. But when you first emerge, I mean, Brady took a step back in year two as a starter, and the team did as well. And I think that just happens to most teams. It may not have happened to Kansas City, but it happens to most teams. And I expect it to happen to this one. But I still think he's going to be an elite quarterback, and he's going to lead you to a lot of wins, and it's going to be really good. It's just, I just can't imagine he's going to match some of those statistical markers from last year. It's just, that's too high of a level to maintain against that schedule. It's too hard.
2: His rating was almost 115. Is that what you said? 113.6?
1: 113.5. And again, if that's in bold on Pro Football Reference, that led the league. He led the league in completion percentage, yards per attempt, adjusted yards per attempt, go F yourself, I don't even know what that means. Quarterback rating, the QBR stat, I don't even know again what that means. Net yards gained per pass attempt. Adjusted net yards per pass attempt, again, go F yourself. Pro Bowl, AP, second team All-Pro, second in the MVP voting. AP Offensive Player of the Year, fifth. It's not really quarterback thing. Anyway,
2: you know how many times Brady had a rating of 113.5?
1: I don't think ever.
2: Once. 2007, when he threw 50 touchdown passes. That's it. That's the only time he ever got over that number. Once. He's got no shot at doing that. No,
1: it's
2: not. Again.
1: And it's okay. Like, it's okay to say he's going to take a step back, you know, in a respect. I think he's going to take a step. He's not going to go up from there. But the thing that you said, I'll take more game management skills. I'll take you know, making this right play, the right read, taking care of the ball when it matters most to win a game. Like, that's the stuff I care about. I could give, I don't even know what his numbers were. I only gave them to you because they're in front of me. I just called him up to do this exercise. I could give two poops what his numbers are.
2: He kind of got manhandled against good defenses. I felt like, certainly in the playoffs. Their offense sucked in the playoffs. I'm sorry. He wasn't very good. So you were gone.
1: Hurt. He was hurt.
2: Okay. But, you know, he still sucked in the playoffs with the exception of the, you know, the one game that he was pretty good. He made some big throws in the Houston game. I'll give him that one. But I think you were away during this. I said that he sucked in the playoffs, and that sent a bunch of people's panties to roll up
1: a
2: bunch.
1: 617-779-0985. We'll do it again.
2: He did, though. He sucked in the playoffs.
1: People thought he was good?
2: Some.
1: I thought he was banged up, is what I thought happened.
2: Okay, whatever it was, he wasn't good. I'm not judging the injury solely on that or whatever. I'm just telling you.
1: I don't know how you could say that he was.
2: He was what? Good?
1: Yeah, right.
2: I agree.
1: How would you argue that?
2: No,
1: I don't know if I'd say he sucked, but he wasn't good.
2: Well, I would say he sucked. So I'm sticking with that.
1: Okay, we can circle back to that if you all prefer. Either way, long commercial-free segment comes your way next. We'll take your phone calls. Don't go anywhere.
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27: The best thing about him, he's been a winner. You know, he's known what it's like to win, and he's had something in that room that you really, we're kind of looking for, and I think that's the best thing. You know, I think Steph provided it for us last year, and you know, there's some guys that are growing in their roles, but just coming in with that stature and his ability and his size and just the respect that you walk in there with, that kind of Steph had, AJ's got it too.
1: AJ Brown's going to elevate Drake May?
2: He should help some of it, yeah. Yeah, he should make him a better quarterback, yes. It gives him a guy he can go to in certain matchups, sure. I think that there's a chance there's a ripple effect on some of the other receivers in that group, too, in the pass catchers, I should say, because Hunter Henry should be a guy that, you know, if he gets, you know, it can be more of a true receiving tight end, can get favorable matchups.
1: So we have mentioned this before as well. Steph Diggs last year, 85 catches, 1,000 yards. A.J. Brown, over, under 85 catches?
2: Under.
1: 1,000 yards?
9: Over.
2: I would say just over. Similar to Diggs.
1: Touchdowns, 4.
9: Over.
1: Better be over. That's
2: the big one.
1: That better be the difference.
2: Yeah, that's the one where he should beat Diggs handily.
1: Okay, getting mix in Drake May with our Red Sox conversation, our World Cup conversation. We hit on the hockey. We can do game 4 of the NBA Finals tonight. That should be a big one. Hit on that as well. We start with some Mike Vrabel and Christian Gonzalez stuff. All that's on the board. There's one eatsy beatsy little open line if you wanted it, 617-779-0985. Bill in the car on Drake May. Go ahead, Bill.
29: Hey, guys. Just want to keep the conversation going here. So with the talent, you started kind of stealing my thunder. With the talent they brought in, I mean, you've got Dobbs, you've got Brown, you've got Henry, you got Pop Douglas, and you got your pick of Stevenson or Henderson.
2: Pop Douglas?
29: At the same time.
1: Go ahead.
29: Yeah, Pop Douglas, he gets open. These
2: no,
29: guys
2: he doesn't.
29: Get open. And you know, he Drake is super accurate. So how are you going to defend that? Who do you double?
1: How could you possibly defend Pop Douglas, Maz?
2: Seriously.
1: Play zone is one way to do
2: it. Yeah, because he can't figure that one out.
1: He doesn't know where to go.
2: Pop Douglas.
1: How do you defend Pop Douglas?
2: God, please stop. We're making a reasonable argument until you get to Pop Douglas. And then it went right out the freaking window. By the way, I still don't know that they have, and I'm just giving you my 2 cents, that what I would call a true number one. Brown has been that in his career. I don't know if he still is, but that's okay. I can live without it. If you just start with Brown, Dobbs, Hunter Henry, give me Matt Collins as a fourth guy. You have enough. You got plenty. No, it should help.
13: He's got enough.
2: Yes, he's got enough. It should. That should be plenty.
13: And the line should be better, too. If this were played in a vacuum, you have every right to say everything's going to be better. It's not played in a vacuum. You're playing against better competition with a tougher road, with a tougher schedule. Everyone's going to be out after you. Everyone's going to be gunning for you. The tape is out on you. That's going to be coming. You're going to face adversity this year that you just didn't face last year. And the injury luck is, you know, hard to predict, but hard to imagine you're going to be as healthy as you were last year. It's going to be a whole different ball game this year, I think. And I think they'd do well just to make the playoffs, frankly. Derek in Foxborough on our soccer conversation. Hi, Derek.
14: Yeah, so I totally agree with you that MLS has really kind of run the league into the ground here. But, I mean, the reason the games are on Apple TV is the same reason the NFL Thursday games on Amazon, owners like Kraft just sold out.
13: Well, Derek, that's a good comp. That's a good comp. The NFL and MLS.
14: Apple's paying them $3 billion
13: so what?
14: For that package.
13: It hasn't grown the game.
14: I know, but they don't. Do you think Kraft cares about growing the game? They just want to pocket Apple's money. ESPN's not going to pony up $3 billion.
13: Shame on them.
14: For a niche sport like soccer in America.
13: Shame on them.
14: I know, I agree. That's why I'm saying it's on the owners. Blame Kraft, blame whoever the MLS commissioner is. That's on them.
13: I do. I definitely blame Kraft for the state of soccer in this town. Absolutely. Been a lousy steward for that franchise.
2: His point is right, though, Mike. They took the money.
13: Yeah, they took the money. Yeah, and also, everyone thinks that's where it is. It's the internet. You got to go on the internet. Got to go on the internet. Got to go behind a paywall. Got to go, you know, where to say that the NFL does it too. Well, yeah. We've shown, and the league is in such a place, the NFL is, that we will pay to watch that game, and we will go wherever the game, we'll complain about it, but at the end of the day...
2: But you'll find it.
13: We're going to find it, because we have to watch that game. I don't have to watch the effing MLS. If it were on over-the-air TV, I'm a kind of guy, I don't go home, I don't watch TV shows. I'm just that guy. I just want a ball bouncing across my screen. I'm that guy. Dork. Sports dork. And if I used to watch them on NBC Sports Boston, if it were on and the Brewers weren't playing, there weren't a baseball game, and there was nothing going on, I would just put on the soccer. I would. And certainly, if you were playing Messi, or if you were any good in a game that mattered, I'd watch it. I'd have it on. I did. I would. F you if you think I'm going to go behind the Apple TV Plus. Out of here with that. But if the football game's on that, then yeah, I'm compelled to. I'll complain about it. And I'll kick and scream about it, but I'll do it. So you can't compare the two. The MLS is in a place where, well, they bit their nose off to spite their face. Yeah, you made a couple extra bucks by going on the internet. Good for you. You haven't grown the game. The casual fans, the would-be fans, like me, don't watch your sport anymore. And now you have a compelling, you have the most bankable star on the planet, and you can't watch them on TV.
2: No, from that standpoint, they did. They made a short-sighted decision.
13: You are not going to break me off of that belief. That is colossally stupid. And they know it, by the way. Because I've read up on it a little bit. You know, when they first did that the deal with Apple TV Plus, all the soccer people in America are like, well, how's it doing? And is it Don Garber, whoever the commissioner was there, was like really cagey. And the league was really sort of obtuse about the numbers and the subscription numbers and the viewership numbers. And they weren't really transparent about it. They weren't really telling you what they were because they had to lie because they knew they had screwed the pooch. That they weren't getting viewership, they weren't getting subscriptions like they thought they would. And I don't care if their subscriptions justify it, you've lost eyeballs of what you could have had. And for a sport that's trying to grow, I can't reiterate enough what a mistake I think that was. We have an hour to go on this, the baseball, everything else that we just talked about, it's up to you. You control the final hour. Here's Murray's 90-second update, no commercials.
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9: Day two of mandatory minicamp for the Patriots took place earlier today. Of note, just a walkthrough practice, no competitive reps. Corner Christian Gonzalez, a full participant. The only sessions he's missed the last 2 days were yesterday's live 11-on-11. Still no Harold Landry, Morgan Moses, or Gabe Jackis at practice. The Kansas City Chiefs have signed quarterback Patrick Mahomes to a 2-year contract extension. Now, before this extension, Mahomes was just the 13th highest paid quarterback in the NFL at $45 million per year. He'll make $64 million per year, a new high watermark for the NFL starting next year. Game four of the NBA Finals tonight between the New York Knicks and San Antonio Spurs, with New York leading 2-1. Tip-off at Madison Square Garden is at 8:30. Red Sox lose to the Rays 7-5 this afternoon. That's now 4 straight losses, 6 straight games with 7 or fewer hits. And the Red Sox now 12 under 500 in June for the first time since 1997. 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

0: All right, final hour of the program, as I just said off the bottom of the last hour. We'll let the last hour be up to you. Alan in Westwood wants to talk about the demise of the Red Sox. Yes, Alan.
1: Well, I actually want to talk about Wembanyama first. You made a proclamation that he's not going to win more than 1.5 championships. I would love to put $5,000 in an escrow and we can collect in 20.
0: You're breaking up. You're saying you have over 1.5 championships.
1: Absolutely.
0: Okay.
1: The guy's a unicorn. So, but I don't know if you can do that. If you can put $5,000 into a S&P account, an escrow account, and we can see who wins in 20 years. So, as for the Red Sox,
0: yeah, go ahead.
1: Yeah, money. As for the Red Sox, people need to cut off Nesson. They need to stop going to the games. They need to stop merchandise, everything, so they can, you know, Henry gets the message. The only thing he cares about right now is his revenue, and his revenue stream is great.
0: So we hear this all the time.
2: It's good. Don't go, because you've just now opened a seat for someone from out of town, whether it's Kansas City or all the people from Europe who are here for the World Cup for the next month. You're not going to go? Fine. You've just made your tickets available, and those people will buy those tickets, and the stadium's always going to be full. The stadium's part of the problem.
3: They got the trump card on that one. People will always go to that ballpark, regardless of who's playing in it. So they get and that makes the Red Sox a good buy. That's why they were a good purchase, because of that ballpark, and they know it.
0: Will in Bridgewater on the World Cup. Yes, Will.
4: Felger, I just want to give you an interesting tidbit about the U.S. national team and kind of where the coach's head is at. I don't want to make this crossover sports kind of take, but we could have a 96 Parcells situation. Huh. Where, Fabrizio Romano, he's the Schefter of soccer, reported that...
0: going back to Tottenham, right?
4: Back to AC Milan. Or not back to AC Milan, but to AC Milan, and kind of overlooking this tournament and kind of looking at his next move. We don't want to be a launching pad for a career, for a salvage career. We want to be a destination. I can't believe this is happening. It's really frustrating.
0: What, wasn't he the Tottenham coach too, manager?
4: He was, yeah.
0: So, okay, sidebar. I mean, listen, facts are facts. The U.S. soccer has been in the same place. When I say same place, meaning the same place in the world and the World Cup for a generation. They've been a team that basically usually qualifies, usually gets out of their group, and then usually gets their bleep pushed in the knockout round. Okay, they've won one knockout round game since 1930 or whatever it is. They made it to the quarters once. It was 2002. We've gotten no better than that in 25 years. We've gotten no better.
2: And for the way it's talked about, the way it's hyped, it's the first time the U.S. is hosting this thing in 32 years. If it was on the track that those people thought it was going to be, they'd be, if not a powerhouse, maybe like a sneaky threat to maybe win this thing or make the final four of it. We'll be lucky for them to make the knockout round this time.
0: It's embarrassing that we haven't. So now fans will say, though, but it's gotten better. Look at all the guys playing in Europe. If it doesn't net out.
2: Yeah, right, for here and us. Like,
0: to the U.S. team advancing in the World Cup, what do I care? That McKinney plays there and Pulisic plays there and so-and-so plays wherever in Germany. I don't care about that. I care about the U.S. team. Not what they're doing in the Bundesliga. So what that it has to translate to this week, this month. And it's just there's just no excuse, especially since now, and there was, critical mass. You do have a legitimate domestic league. The MLS is not the – I've just been looking it up in the breaks. It is ranked internationally anywhere from the 10th to the 12th best league in the world. Like the Premiership and Serie A and the Bundesliga and like all those European leagues are still ranked ahead of the MLS. But I think the one I was looking at right here, the MLS is the top league in the world outside of Europe. Okay, so it's like 10th in the world, which isn't horrible. So the league has gotten solid footing. It's a real factor in a lot of markets here in America. It's a legit league that's not going anywhere. The U.S. team 25 years ago was just cracking contention with some identifiable stars on those teams. And 25 years later, you're in the same spot. And you were hosting the thing, and you knew you've been hosting the thing for how long? Over a decade. And we're not any better than that? So sorry. That's not good enough. How about Jeff at work on Christian Gonzalez? Yes, Jeff.
5: Hi, guys. Is the problem with Gonzalez, like, the time of the contract? And my question to your producer was, is the agent that is also, I guess, the agent for the guy from Seattle, so can he use that?
0: Yes.
5: You know, and make it, you know, extremely difficult. And don't forget, Vrabel, that guy full of fakakta, like you said, he knows about this. He knows about this. There's no way he's not involved, but he's a player, so he has that, where Belichick wasn't a professional player, but...
0: Right, no. If I had to guess, they're all just playing nice, and they haven't even really entered the ring. It's just a guess from the outside.
3: I would agree that it's been, casual dancing at this stage.
0: Yeah, shadow boxing.
3: Yeah.
0: They haven't even really engaged in the thing yet.
3: Yeah, I would agree.
0: And if they have, and they have a broad understanding, and that's why everyone's playing nice, and that's great news. If you know that, great. You believe that, fine. I have nothing to disabuse you of that notion. I would be surprised. I've said this now a million times, and I look at both sides of it. I would be surprised if Christian Gonzalez at this stage was being reasonable. This is the stage you be unreasonable. You come in high. I don't want to just be the highest paid corner in the game. I want to get closer to the other big time, highly paid defensive positions. I want to get closer to what pass rushers make. I want to get closer to what receivers make. We cover these guys. I just shut down a guy who signed for, what did Smith and Jigba just sign for? $40 million a year? I don't know.
3: Something like
0: 30, that. 40 million a year? Well, if he makes that, I just shut him down. And we can debate whether he truly should. But you know what I'm saying? This is what I think Christian Gonzalez would be doing at this stage. Being unreasonable. And I think that the Patriots at this stage would be saying, if we're going to pay you early, it's going to be at a discount to us. So I'd be surprised if either side were doing anything other than that. And because they don't need to do anything right now, they're just playing nice to play nice. Gonzalez has a charity event. He wants everyone to show up. He doesn't want to blow the thing up at this stage. Maybe not his nature to begin with. The team, of course, doesn't want that mess. So they're all just playing nice, and they haven't even really begun the thing yet. Would be a guess, but I have no knowledge of that at all. I just, since when do the Crafts pay someone top dollar before they have to?
3: Never.
0: They'll pay someone a team-friendly deal before they have to. Like, if we're paying you early, there's something for us. You give, we give, and that's how we do it. Go early and pay them at the top of the market? That doesn't sound like them.
3: Nope.
0: And if you know Christian Gonzalez's agents, that doesn't sound like them either.
3: Nope.
0: So
3: that's why right now there's no deal.
0: How about Josh in Attleboro? Just jumped on the Red Sox. Go ahead, Josh.
6: Hey, how we doing, guys?
0: Good. What do you got?
6: Good. So I have a serious question. I don't know if this is the right show to ask it, but I want to know, do you think Craig Breslow actually wants to win, or he's more worried about his numbers with his nerds?
0: I think a lot of these guys get off on their system rankings as much as anything.
3: No, they want to be the smartest guy in the room. They want to win for less. That's what they want to do. They want to win their way is what they want to do. And this is the part I don't get for guys who are former athletes. Like, it's all about the winning. At the end of the day, nobody really gives a rat's ass whether it costs you another $10 million or not. So, but they're all into this. Again, they're not competing on the field anymore. They're competing in the front office. How many games can you win and for the dollars you're spending, and what guy can you find and develop that no other one, put stock in? They're all playing it's commodities.
0: Yes. So, but
3: they're playing a commodities game. They're playing the stock market.
0: That, and they get off on their system rankings.
3: Totally.
0: Baseball America, whatever, those prospect rankings. They get off on it.
3: Totally.
0: So, does he want to win? He'd like to win, but I think he wants to win deals and have a highly regarded system in that thing.
3: They've completely lost sight of what the thing is or what it's supposed to be. I don't know, maybe we've lost sight of what it is and that it is business. And it's but that ratio or that war inside the sport, the business versus the baseball, has always been there. It just now feels more out of whack than ever before.
0: Mike and Haverhill on the soccer. Yes, Mike.
7: So I think you're wrong about the growth of the U.S. national team for one specific reason.
0: Wrong about what?
7: Like the development of the how much better the program is now than it was, say, 20 years ago.
0: I'm not saying it's any better. I'm saying we're in the exact same spot.
7: And right, and I'm trying to tell you that it actually is better. And the reason is...
0: Based on what?
7: This team has a higher ceiling. In years past, when we went to the World Cup, we would play in a bunker style, set up in front of the net, and hope to God we can hold out some, beat somebody by holding out long enough and yep. try to hit them on a counterattack.
0: Yep.
7: This team actually has a higher ceiling.
0: Okay,
7: they have creators.
0: Can
7: they
0: I
7: have,
0: see that?
7: They have... This is probably something to look for this World Cup, because all of those guys that I'm telling you about are now at the right age. They are now in their mid-20s. They're hitting the peak of their careers. This is the World Cup to see it.
0: Okay.
2: So they're going to make the quarterfinals then?
7: They absolutely would make the quarterfinals, no doubt about it. Yes.
0: You think they're making the quarters this year?
7: Yes, I do.
0: Okay.
7: They should win the group. Turkey's a good team, but they should win the group. They're better than them. And they should win their round of 16 game because they have a good matchup. And then all it takes now is nuts on the table time, beat a good team, and you're in the quarterfinals.
0: Okay, listen. If that happens, I'll give it to them.
2: I just feel like for the better part of 20-plus years, it's always disappointment. It's just...
0: And I feel like...
3: You know how many times I've heard that exact thing?
2: That's
0: I know, right? And I feel like some of these friendlies, they have not acquitted themselves well. Like, Pulisic scored the other day against Senegal. It was like his first goal of the year. And all these friendlies and other Copas and blah, blah, blah, wherever they're playing. He hadn't scored all year. It was his first goal. Was it 3-2? We beat Senegal. We lost to Germany the other day. I don't know.
2: So pardon my ignorance on this,
0: Mike. But listen, if they advance to the quarters for the first time in 24 years, yes, I'll tell you that we've made progress. Scoreboard, fine.
2: So you get an automatic bid for hosting. If they weren't the host country, would they even be in this?
0: So they didn't qualify two turns ago. They qualified last go-round.
2: Yeah, 4 years ago, yeah.
0: This year, would they have? I like to think so, but I don't trust them. Like, from where I sit, they're no better. But that'll be proven in the next couple weeks. Show me. That's fine. Get out of the group. I think for them to get to the quarters, because they changed the format a little bit, I think they have to win two knockout round games to get to the round of eight. I think they go, the first knockout round is the round of 32, then the round of 16, and then they go to the quarters. So you got to get out of the group and then win two knockout round games. You do that, fine. I'll give it to you. I'll wave the red, white, and blue pom-poms. No problem. We've made tremendous progress.
2: But Maz is right. How many times have I heard that call?
0: Oh, my God.
2: I've heard that conversation in person. No, this is the year. High ceiling.
0: Like, okay. And listen, I got swept up in it, too. Back in 2010, I said, remember our buddy Jack there in Rhode Island?
3: Of course.
0: I said, soccer's going to catch baseball. It's going to be the four sport. And Jack said, no. I said, well, how old are you? I said, well, is that going to be in your lifetime, pal? It was one of the worst things I went in my lowest moments.
3: No, I think you said to him, you're not going to be around to see it.
0: Right. I didn't know he was as young as he is. Whatever. I take it back, Jack. I'm sorry. I'm glad you're still with us. I was wrong. I thought soccer was coming. The momentum there with the national team, national TV deals, MLS was on solid footing. I thought we were coming.

0: dummies. And the national team, I'm going to have to see it to believe it. I ain't taking the cheese again on that.
1: That guy said they'll be in the quarters, right?
0: Yes, sir.
1: I'm betting against
0: them. Yeah, well, I'll take the under on that one, too. But I'm happy to be wrong. I'll be rooting for them. I'll be watching. I'll be rooting. Back to your calls right after these words.
2: Brace yourself.
0: Felger here. 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

0: Hey guys.
1: Hello.
0: How are you?
1: Good, you?
0: Great. Got here late, Karen. You're in the second row. Yeah.
2: No, it's early. But what have you seen with Drake and AJ connection?
0: Oh, I mean, again, I think that, you know, they found each other a couple times yesterday in the red zone. And I think that's a work in progress. I think that's just how it goes from having, you know, a player come in that, you know, I think that connection is critical to rely on, a quarterback or receiver have to be on the same page. You know, practice is critical. The reps are critical. They're, you know, I think sometimes when you get players that have had success in this league and they come, you know, onto your team, you know, you get an opportunity to learn maybe what's worked for them and what they've been able to, you know, pick up over the years of doing it. And so there's some professional initiative. I think we have that in every facet of our program. When the players go out there, whether it's, you know, Kevin Byard or, you know, Draymond Jones, and say, you know, can we do it this way? Yeah, sure, as long as we're on the same page. And, you know, so I think that'll happen with Drake and AJ as well, that there'll be some things that, you know, maybe he's done before that he likes, and, you know, there'll be things that will add new to him.

0: Mike Vrabel earlier today talking about the connection between A.J. Brown, Drake May, and quarterback. We'll continue with your calls here. Felger will be back in the studio in just a second. Pete is in, where the hell's Pete in? Pete's in the car. Pete, what do you got?
1: Yeah, hey, just to support you guys' position on soccer in this country, just for perspective, Christian Pulisic at number 79 is the only American who's ranked in the top 100 in the world as a soccer player. Conversely, there are 12 Europeans, including Giannis, Wemby, Jokic, Doncic, all in the top 10 European players. If you take that from the point of the Dream Team in 92 when Europe was so far behind us and how they've caught up versus our last World Cup here in the States, we really haven't made any progress at all when you look at that as far as player development.
2: I think it's a good point. The world has caught up to us in basketball much more than we've, not that they've caught us, but they're are progressing and starting to catch up to us, where soccer is, again, from a results standpoint, in the exact same place.
0: No, it's a good way to look at it. I don't know, you may have missed
2: I probably did, yes.
0: Yeah, the very beginning of it. He said Pulisic is ranked 79th in the top 100 soccer players in the world, whereas if you look at the basketball players, you know, between Jokic, Giannis, Doncic, there are a number of Europeans that are ranked in the top 10 or 15 in basketball. And he's right. He's right. So we're not, you know, I mean, I would love someone to give us a real detailed sort of explanation. I mean, Mike, I keep asking the question. Our very best athletes, are they playing soccer?
2: Maybe they're not. And we can debate how we got here. I frankly don't care. And I'll take whatever answer is the answer. I just care that we're here, that we made the quarterfinals in 2002, and we haven't gotten past that since. And we've actually gone backwards results-wise. We haven't won a knockout game in 24 years. We didn't qualify two turns ago. So I just want to be getting better on the international stage. I just want the U.S. to compete, to legitimately contend at this level, because we have the athletes to do it, whether the best guys, man, I'll still say.
0: No, I understand your point.
2: Obviously, the best guys who are 6'4" and above are going to play hoops, or 6'6" and above. I got it. There aren't a lot of 6'6" soccer players. I mean, those aren't, that's not just, it's not all about size like it is in basketball. So the tall guys are going to go play basketball, fine. The guys who are really big are going to go play football. I got it. How many people are in this country? 500 million? I mean, and so after all the basketball players go play basketball and the football players go play football, what's left should still be among the best athletes on the planet to play the sport. You should be able to pluck out enough of them to compete on the international stage. And it doesn't feel like we're getting any closer. But all you people who want to tell me we are, fine, we're going to find out. I'll be happy if you're right. Mike in Virginia. Go ahead, Mike.
3: Hey, Felger, you're absolutely right. It's a joke. USA men's soccer team is a joke. It has been for the past 10 years. And the fact that we're not even ready for the World Cup, we don't even have referees because they're getting stopped at the airport. Because
2: that was one guy.
3: I know, but still. Hey, one guy. But still, it's just never going to be America's soccer. It will never, never, ever. And Maz, you're right. Portugal is going to win. Viva Portugal.
2: Okay.
0: Well, his vote sounds a little biased.
2: But by the way, do it, because again, I was in the bathroom. Did we play the Vrabel sound coming out?
4: Regarding A.J. Brown, yeah.
2: Him calling on Karen first. I just wanted to play that again because I just wanted to re-point out again the champion of female and women reporters everywhere, Mike Vrabel, is continuing to call on Karen Garigian first and Josh around with the female reporters down there and giving them extra time and extra consideration, because no one stands for and supports female reporters more than Mike Vrabel. He is the champion of female reporters everywhere. Just wanted to make that point. Dante and Linfield on the Revolution's role in all of this, which I think they have a role in all of this, at least where I sit. Go ahead, Dante.
5: Yeah, what's going on, guys? I can't agree with Felger more about just the way that soccer is in this country. Like, everyone plays at a young age when they're young, and like you said, it's kind of like daycare, but then everyone just drops it, and the Revolution just have no advertising. They have no move to get people to want to watch the games. They play on artificial turf. Hopefully this new stadium can help, but I mean, the diversity in Boston and Massachusetts alone is just is huge. I went to the Brazil-France game at Gillette Stadium, and it was really cool to see.
2: Yeah, Dante, I'm going to let you go. Your phone's not good enough. When I say the revolution of our own, this, in terms of me as a wannabe soccer fan in Boston, it would help if the revolution was a better product and had more interesting players and had more investment behind it from an ownership level and a real stadium. After 31 years, they still don't have a stadium. I don't even know if they have a stadium deal. I asked this before. Did we get an answer on it? I know Everett approved that new stadium on one level, but do they have the deal in place? In other words, right now it's in front of environmental review?
4: Yeah.
2: Okay. So they got Everett apparently signed off on it on whatever level. If they get these environmental approvals, all systems go, they're ready to go? Or do they still have to get financing? Or do they have the actual deal? Do they have it in queue and it's just ready to go as soon as they get the environmental sign off?
0: Okay, so what I saw online said that in terms of the funding for the stadium, it's all going to be private. There is a deal to for the Crafts to provide some money down the road for some of the infrastructure costs.
2: But do they have the deal in place?
0: Okay, that's what it sounds like. I mean, again, I'm not an expert. I'm just telling you what I looked up.
2: I mean, this has been 32 years. What was it? Was the Revolution's first year 94 or 95?
4: Again, I thought it was 94.
2: I covered it. I think it was one of those 2 years. Okay, whatever. Whatever year that was, they've been saying we're going to get a soccer-only stadium starting then. 32 years later, we still don't even have a deal. We just have drawings and, I guess, a place in Everett.
4: 96, so it's actually 30 years.
2: Okay, so year. It's like this is – so as a someone who wants to support and watch and engage in the sport, it would help if the local club was more viable. That played in a viable soccer place that wasn't playing on plastic in a three-quarters empty football stadium in Foxborough on the internet. That, I'm sorry, is a factor. And who, oh, by the way, sucks. 31 years, no championships. Oh, but they've been in the cup finals 6 times. Neat. Never won a championship. Always at the bottom of the league in terms of designated players. Money spent, etc. Stop me if you've heard this before. So that would help for club and country. That's the expression.
4: So based on this quick skim here, and I think Matt saw the same thing, they just need the red tape to be taken care of, and then they can start demoing the old power plant in Everett and start building.
2: So it's all ready to go.
4: Yeah.
2: They have a deal.
4: Yes, but it still requires final state and local environmental planning permits, which in this state, let me make the old J.O. move under the table here.
2: Or it's something else under the table.
4: Yeah. Right.
2: Well, yeah. Something I have either your Schmenzer or something else down there, and we'll get it done. So get it done already, for Pete's sake. Final segment, thoughts, calls, emails, comes your way right after Big Jim Murray gets you updated.
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4: Day 2 of mandatory minicamp of the Patriots in the books. Of note, just a walkthrough practice, no competitive reps, but corner Christian Gonzalez a full participant in this walkthrough today. Still no Harold Landry, Gabe Jackis, and Morgan Moses at the practice. Kansas City Chiefs signing quarterback Patrick Mahomes to a 2-year contract extension. Now, before this extension, Mahomes was just the 13th highest paid quarterback in the league at $45 million per year. He'll now make $64 million per year, a new high watermark for the NFL starting next year. Game 4 of the NBA Finals tonight between the New York Knicks and San Antonio Spurs, with New York leading 2-1. Tip-off at Madison Square Garden is at 8:30. Red Sox lose to the Rays 7-5 this afternoon. That's now 4 straight losses, 6 straight games with 7 or fewer hits. And they're now 12 under 500 in June for the first time since 1997. They'll be off tomorrow before returning to Fenway Park for the next 6 games starting on Friday night. 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
13: Mike and Tony have a definite chemistry.
0: Are they?
2: 100%.
0: Are they?
2: Yes. 100.
0: Do I stutter?
13: Do you consider them the periodic table of sports talk?
0: Put down your pipe and smoke it. Sorry. We need to blow a gasket.
2: No. Blow it, baby. Blow it.
13: Felger and Maz.

0: I'll wrap up with your phone calls, email or two. Mike in Westford on the problem with soccer in the USA. What is it, Mike?
1: Hey, guys. So it really comes down to one thing, and it's the style of play in the U.S. And that's the biggest difference when we get to these national, these international tournaments, where how it's taught from a very young age. It's a very fast pace, attack, attack, attack, kick the ball, let somebody go run and chase it style of play. Whereas if you watch the European nations, you watch the South American nations, it's much more controlled. It's a possession game.
0: Okay,
1: it's
0: so let's teach greater technical skills and play through the middle and do the thing you're talking about.
1: It is a great point, and yes, that's where.
0: So let's do that. And I'm sorry to cut you off, caller, but like I'm a little less interested in exactly why we aren't getting any better. And I'll take your suggestions, but the fact is we're not getting any better. So correct it.
2: I mean, that should be easy. For crying out loud, that's just about the people you bring in to teach the sport. But I think he's talking about what I would call the scholastic game. Like, that's how a lot of the schools play. I think the college game is like that. Like, is that how, you know, because now, again, there are development programs here. Is that what they're teaching? I doubt it.
0: I don't know. I just know it's not good enough. And I don't feel like that there is, and this is a question, I don't think there is a centralized training at the youth level. Again, like I keep going back to U.S. hockey. The U.S. National Development Center in, where is it, Lansing, Michigan? It's somewhere in Michigan. And you go there, they identify the top high school players in the country. They recruit them to go there. They, again, I put in air quotes, kind of go to school. But they're really just there to develop as hockey players. And they start it at, if not quite the youth level, then the high school level, the early high school level. And it's centralized and it's funded and really good hockey people are behind it. And it worked. We caught up to the rest of the world internationally. We compete with Canada now because of that program. Why can't we do the same thing in soccer?
2: Well, we could.
0: We should. Because no one individual club, and like there's these MLS, they have MLS academies.
2: Yeah.
0: Where kids go and play for you play for the Revs and the, you know. But instead of having the 30 different, why don't we just
2: centralize?
0: Commit to it as a country and have the best of the best of the best in one place. And those kids train at that one place and you invest in it and you're smart about it. I mean, I'm just throwing that out there for some sort of solution. There's just no excuse for us to have the many athletes as we do and be stuck in the exact same place we've been my entire life. There's no excuse for that. Let's do an email here before you take some more calls. We're just doing, I'll get it out of the way because there's another point I want to hit on.
3: It's the Coleman Electric Email of the Day.

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3: It is electric. K-U-H-L-M-A-N. 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It's the German Coleman. K-U-H-L-M-A-N. Panel replacements, old wiring that got to come out. They're the absolute experts in that. But any home electrical need that you have, those are your guys. Coleman Electric. So like one of these jumping off points, the Wall Street Journal had a story that I read last week. I think headline, Americans used to jeer at soccer. Now it's more popular than baseball, which I firmly reject. But they used as justification for saying that soccer is more popular than baseball. A survey conducted by The Economist publication recently reported that 1 in 10 Americans now name soccer as their favorite sport, narrowly edging out baseball, 9%, as the nation's third most popular behind football and basketball. Murray asked a great question. How old are the sample? Like, are you asking 8-year-olds, the 13-year-olds that play the effing internet game, the video game? What is it called?
4: FIFA.
3: So, or whatever. So I just reject it. Because I from where I sit, soccer has not gotten any more popular than it was 25 years ago. It's the same. People want to argue it. Mark writes in, says, football, soccer is on the verge of taking over, Felger. You will be proven right, sort of. Felger, soccer is absolutely growing in popularity here. It gets bigger every day. Maybe not with old farts like you and Maz, but the younger generation is obsessed. I live in Boston and think you do as well. When I go downtown most days, I see more EPL or European kits, jerseys, than I do Boston sports teams. When it comes to young kids, almost 9 out of 10 kids are wearing a sports shirt. If they are wearing a sports shirt, it's European soccer. Mark in Brighton. So what? Let me tell you this. The kids wearing the EPL jerseys does not mean it's growing in the States. That doesn't help. You'll know it's growing in the States when they wear Revolution jerseys or U.S. men's national team jerseys. Or kids wearing an international jersey is, to me, not a sign of growth. Sorry, it's not. And you'll know when they're wearing the American jersey and the MLS jersey and the U.S. men's national team jersey. That's when you'll know it's taking over here.
4: I'd also be willing to bet that some of the young kids, because I do see a lot of Messi jerseys, but Messi is also a playable character in Fortnite, which isn't even a soccer game. It's a shooting game. Like, kids know these players from different stuff that from what they're actually from is the point.
3: Mike in Marshfield with a thought on this. Go ahead, Mike.
5: Yeah, hi, fellas. Good to talk with you. Love listening to you, especially when you're fighting. I just want to offer an alternate explanation of why soccer hasn't taken off.
3: Just do it quickly.
5: Okay. I've got European cousins, England and Ireland. They live and die by this sport. I tried to like it. I could not. What I see is a fellow who is very gifted as an athlete going down the field, losing a ball. The guy that takes it off him goes down the field the other way, loses the ball. By the time 90 minutes are up, the game is over, and it's 1-0 or 2-1.
3: Okay, not enough scoring, too much kicking the ball around and losing the ball. Okay, I got it.
6: I don't think that's it, though. I think a lot of people have evolved on that one. Like, I used to feel that way. I don't feel that way about soccer anymore. I mean, I think the level of athleticism and skill in that game is ridiculous sometimes. And I mean ridiculously good. Like, there are certain guys you can see in terms of their ability to possess the ball and, you know, handle the ball that is breathtaking.
3: Let me tell you what I need. I need a rooting interest. For me personally, I'm not talking about you. You have your own. I'm not telling you what to do.
6: I mean, most people do.
3: But for me, I have to have a skin in the game. Pretty much any game. For me to really be passionate about it. So I'm a passionate fan about the teams I grew up with in Wisconsin, or I'm a passionate Bruins fan because that was my team, or I'm passionate about U.S. hockey. That's America. I'm a hockey fan. The 1980 thing is stuck in my thing, and so, like, I'm passionate about that. I will be passionate about U.S. soccer. I love the U.S. as an underdog. That's sort of like the sweet spot. I root against the U.S. in the Ryder Cup in golf. I think we're a bunch of unlikable front-running bitches in golf. The U.S. men's basketball team, I tend to root against. This last turn, I didn't mind him as much. But I tend to root against. I have a hard time rooting for favorites. So the U.S. as an underdog is a sweet spot for me. I will be passionately. But if the U.S. men's national team is not going to get any better. They're not going to repay my passion with any progress or any sort of smart growth. Then they've kind of lost me. Like I said, I'll be watching Friday and I'll be into it and happy to talk about it if you want. But if they're just going to be a team that squeaks out of their group and then loses the first knockout round game every 4 years, then what am I doing? When we could be so much better. And oh, by the way, so back to kind of that email, I can't adopt an EPL team, an English Premier League team. I tried it, but like, I have no reason to root for any one of those teams. So I can't just like randomly adopt a team. That's just not how I'm wired. There's got to be, I got to have grown up with it or be in my blood somehow. So the European soccer does very little for me. I could bet it. When I was in Italy 2 weeks ago, I bet the Premier, the Champions League match,
6: yep.
3: Paris and
6: Arsenal.
3: And it was great. I watched it on the street in Florence. It was a blast. You know, packed pubs and all that. It was great. I bet it. I lost. But that'll get me to watch if I bet it. But short of that, I got to have a reason. And the sport has not given me enough of a reason. And the local club, I would root for the Revolution, has not given me enough of a reason. It's their fault, not mine.
6: Well, and then to your point further, MLS hasn't made it easy for you either, independent of the Revs.
3: Right, and even if I wanted, so like I can't watch the matches. Even if the Revs were viable, I couldn't watch them. They're not on TV. I don't even know, frankly, what Apple TV Plus is. I thought Apple TV. I have Apple TV. But that's not enough. There's like another layer on top of it.
6: Yes, there is. Yes.
3: Yeah, go F yourself. I'm not doing that. Let's do the final word, shall we?
6: Okay.
3: Yeah.
0: Hey, it's Belger here.
7: Now on Belger and Mads.
8: It's the final word.
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6: No.
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3: Nobody.
4: Nobody. All right. Well, our caller of the day was this sexed up gentleman.
3: Paul in Fairhaven on Vrabel. Go ahead,
6: remember.
3: Paul.
6: Oh, yeah, yeah.
9: Hey, guys. Thanks for the call. Hey, I just want to know what you guys think. With Vrabel and Rossini, when Vrabel said that was laughable, I thought that was the worst thing he could have done. But as time goes by, these news outlets accuse them of having sex, and they can't prove it. And I'm thinking Kraft and them behind closed doors are thinking whether they can have a lawsuit down the road. I just want to know what you guys think.
3: So there's not a lawsuit down the road.
6: These outlets accuse them of what?
3: Having sex, he said?
4: Yeah, and they can't prove it. I need to see photos or video.
3: I don't think, was there ever any one report that said they were actually having sex? Can you just, the way Paul said that was...
6: Again, I had trouble. I'm like, what did he just say?
3: I think he said sex.
6: We can leave it an affair.
3: Was there any direct accusation of actual intercourse?
6: Yeah, I don't think they're having an affair. I think they're just having sex.
3: Having sex?
6: He has come. Vrabel has come as close to saying that they're having sex as anybody else.
3: Yeah, sexed up Paul and Perry.
6: Yeah, seriously. I know it's... I mean, I think just relationship would have been enough. You don't know, you have to get...
9: These news outlets accuse them of having sex, and they can't prove it.
4: They can't prove it. What do you got?
3: They can't prove it.
6: I didn't see any pictures.
3: Well,
9: news outlets accuse them of having sex, and they can't prove it.
3: The one getting on the boat 8 months pregnant was maybe an allusion to something going on there.
6: It was 7 months.
3: Sorry.
6: Sex!
3: If this wasn't enough... If you haven't had enough, there's more. Felger coming your way if you want it. The off-air show returns tonight, right now, on the 98.5 The Sports Hub YouTube channel. The off-air show is presented by the original light beer, Miller Lite, Legendary Stories, and the off-air show. Start with a light. Here's just over 50 years of Miller time. Murray, you doing it?
4: I am.
3: Attaboy.
4: Can you promise me that it can be colder in that studio than it has been in here for the last 4 hours?
3: Has it been a little too warm in here?
4: It's been a sauna in here since 2 o'clock.
3: I've had to put the sweater on.
6: No, it's a little muggy in here. I'm with Murray.
4: Thank you.
3: It's been fine.
6: It's muggy.
3: It's been fine.
6: Muggy.
3: You two need to calm down.
6: Muggy.
3: You two just run a little hot.
6: Muggy. High dew point.
3: What do you got coming up on the baseball hour, Maz?
6: I don't know. Ask McCarthy. He's doing it. I'm not doing it. I got something else going on.
10: It's Matt McCarthy and Jared Carabas of Section 10.
3: Carabas! Okay, we'll be rolling on Carabas. Replay the highlights tomorrow. Have you told the people what you're doing? You want to talk about it yet or not?
6: No, I'll talk about it, yeah.
3: Guess what Maz is doing this Friday? Do you know what he's doing,
4: Murray? I do, yes. Yeah.
3: Get a load of this, people. Go ahead.
6: So I am in a community performance of 1776, which will be staged at Wayland High School.
3: You're in a play.
6: I'm in a musical.
3: A musical play?
6: I am in a musical, correct.
3: Are you singing?
6: I do have 4 lines of a solo.
3: Of a song?
6: Well, yeah. Yeah, I have what I would call a 4-line solo.
3: Can I hear it?
6: No, not now.
3: Why not?
6: No, I'm not ready for you right now, no. And why would I give away the product
4: before
6: it goes on sale?
4: Pay the ticket price.
6: Yeah, you freaking stooge.
3: When is the performance?
6: Friday and Saturday nights at Wayland High School, 1776. It's actually an open concert is what it is. So it's sort of half play, half... It's more singing than it is an actual theater, a play, rather, is what I should say. Mm-hmm. But yours truly is the president of the Continental Congress, John Hancock.
3: That sure,
6: is,
3: okay.
6: I am playing the role of John Hancock. Both of my kids were in this show, and they asked me if I wanted to be in it, so I said yes.
3: So you're going to rehearsal right now?
6: I have tonight and tomorrow night are the last, what they call the tech rehearsals, where we rehearse with the orchestra and all the microphones, the whole 9 yards.
3: Uh-huh. You have a full orchestra for this show?
6: Oh, yeah. No.
4: Costume? Wig? That kind of thing?
6: No. So no costumes. So again, it's what they call an open concert. Murray, I'll let you Google that and figure out what that entails. But... But yes, I am in the production of 1776.
3: Okay, so this has to be recorded on some level.
6: Probably.
3: Okay. Well, listen, maybe we'll pick this up with more on this tomorrow. Either way, here comes Matt. No, here comes McTakey in the baseball hour.
6: And I think he's got Carabas with him tonight.
3: Wait, we just said this.
6: Oh, he did. I was zoning out.
3: Obviously.
6: I was rehearsing my lyrics.
3: Yes, I bet you were. Murray and I on the off-air show on the YouTube channel shortly after 6 o'clock. We're back. We reconvene tomorrow at 2. See you then, guys.
6: Yeah, God bless America.
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1: Red Sox lost to the Rays 7-5 this afternoon. That's now four straight losses, six straight games with seven or fewer hits, and they're now 12 under 500 in June for the first time since 1997. Red Sox off tomorrow. They'll return to Fenway Park to open up a weekend series with Texas on Friday night. Game two, day two of the mandatory minicamp for the Patriots on the books. Of note, just a walk-through practice, no competitive reps. Corner Christian Gonzalez was a full participant. Kansas City Chiefs have signed quarterback Patrick Mahomes to a two-year contract extension. Now, before this extension, Mahomes was just the 13th highest paid quarterback in the league at $45 million per year. He'll now make $64 million per year. That's a new high watermark for the NFL. That starts next year. The Eagles have signed former Bills defensive end A.J. Epinesa. Game four of the NBA Finals tonight between the Knicks and Spurs, with New York leading 2-1. Tip-off at Madison Square Garden at 8:30. 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You need to contact Drains by James today at drainsbyjames.com. 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
2: There's nothing that shows me they're going to sell, like, with their setup right now. I don't think Breslow is inclined to sell. He wants to keep his job and try to prove that this team can make the playoffs.
3: What if he doesn't keep his job?
2: Oh, if he doesn't make it to the deadline?
3: Yeah.
2: I'd be surprised by that at this point. Mm-hmm. They bring somebody in within the next 7 weeks. Oh, you did the thing. You just did the face.
4: Did you hear something, Jared, with Mr. Henry in New York for the series?
2: You did the face.
4: Speak up.
3: Wham! I don't know what you mean. By the way, John Henry was only in New York because it's family's weekend.
5: It is the most important piece of, dare I say, reporting, definitely commentary on the Red Sox in the last week. And we will go straight to the horse's mouth to get more information on it. Matt McCarthy in for Tony Mazz tonight on the Baseball Hour. And we are joined, as we often are on most Wednesdays, we acknowledge him, our tribal chief of baseball, Jared Carabas, presented by Blue Moon Belgian White, served with its iconic orange slice ritual. Blue Moon is a one-of-a-kind game day beer experience. Blue Moon Brewing Company, Golden, Colorado, celebrate responsibly. You know, my favorite part about that clip, Jared, was Tyler Milliken asking you the direct question, what did you know? And, or what do you know? And he didn't necessarily respond to that, so allow me to ask again, what do you know, is Craig Breslow's job seriously in jeopardy?
6: So I'm glad that it's you. I'm glad that it's you and McCarthy tonight, because this is where we really get to dig in on stuff, and it's a very plug-and-play episode, and I enjoy those very much.
5: I enjoy them too, Jared.
6: Yeah, so that last episode of Section 10, Tyler actually went back and found the episode where we had a very similar conversation about Chaim Bloom, where it was like, hey, he's going to do the deadline, right? Yeah, I don't know. Why would he? You know, is his job safe? Doesn't feel like it is. No. And then he got the deadline, and then he was promptly fired at the end of the year. So with this situation with Breslow, I had national reporters reaching out and Red Sox adjacent people reaching out being like, are they going to fire him? And my response was, I don't think we're there yet. But the stuff that is being heard is like, this is very similar to when there was like, hey, I don't know if Heim's the guy. And he did get the deadline and he got to finish the year, but then he was fired after the year. And when Steve was just assuming that Breslow was going to get the deadline, I was sitting there saying, well, why would you just assume that? And you know, the Red Sox, the same exact thing happened, McCarthy. The same exact thing happened. Within 24 hours, the Red Sox came out and they said, we're not going to fire Chaim. Why would we do that? Chaim's our guy. And then after the year, they fired Chaim. So them backing Breslow, to me, is just like, okay, he's going to get the deadline. But, I mean, we have 4 months to go.
5: Right.
6: We have they are as bad as they've been in our lifetimes, and there's still 4 months left of this. It's insufferable that we have to sit through this product. And if anything, let's say at the end of the year, they do their end of the year press conference, and Sam and John, probably not John, but Sam and whomever, Breslow, are sitting up there, and they say, this is Brez's team. They give him another vote of confidence. To me, that's not, we believe in this guy to get us to where we're going. That's, hey, we don't want to take another PR hit and fire another person in this position 3 years in and then go back to the well to find a replacement, because then we're starting all over again. And it was a bad look the last time we did it. So it's almost like being in a bad marriage where you're sticking it out for the kids at this point. There's no way. There is no way the Red Sox are sitting there saying, trust the process. This is going this is going exactly how we thought it was going to go. And this is the guy. I think it's purely PR. And we don't want another bleep storm on our hands where we're looking for someone to fill this void and no one wants the job because it has a shelf life of 3 years.
5: So, Jared, Tim Healy, as you know, referenced, within 24 hours of you insinuating on the podcast that potentially Breslow could be let go or some type of change could happen eventually, Tim Healy wrote this, quote, "The Red Sox are not considering firing Chief Baseball Officer Craig Breslow," a team source said Monday night. "Further, amid the team's underperformance and speculation that Breslow may be on the hot seat, the club's ownership hierarchy has not even discussed making a change," the source said. Do you buy that they're not considering it? Do you buy that they have not even discussed making a change with Breslow or within the baseball operation?
6: If they haven't discussed it, they're not doing their jobs. I feel like, if he is going to be the guy for the deadline and he is going to finish the season here, then they have to back him 100%. They can't come out and say, we're going to give him the deadline and then see what becomes of that. They can't say that. So they just have to say, we haven't even fire him. We haven't even thought about that. I don't even know what that means. Like that's what they have to do. But at the end of the day, the stuff that was coming back to us wasn't that, hey, the Red Sox are talking about firing Craig Breslow. It was just more, a lot of it was the public stuff that's out there, right? Like the report that they need to hire someone to essentially translate to human beings his message, right? Like if that's, and then on the heels of that was the report that ownership was getting involved in trade discussions because they want to go out and get a big bat. And I heard Felger talking about it either yesterday or the day before. You know, when ownership gets involved, he drew the Rafael Devers comp, which is a perfect comparison. Like, you don't have, you know, an owner get involved if the trade is Tyler O'Neill or Hunter Renfro. Like, the owner gets involved when there's a lot of money moving and it's a big name. So could that be the case? Sure. It's not a great indictment on Breslow if you need an owner to step in and do your job. But is it uncommon? Not really for trades of that magnitude when you have hundreds of millions of dollars moving in both directions. So it was what was public. And then just the stuff that was private was more along the lines of like, hey, you know, like hearing that he's walking around not knowing if he has a job the next day. So if that is getting to me, I'm sure it's getting to ownership. And if they really believe in him to finish the year, then you would want to come out and say, hey, man, like if you're walking around thinking that you could get the axe tomorrow, let us publicly say that you're our guy, at least for now, to put that to rest.
5: Just to clarify, is that what you're hearing? Do you think he's walking on eggshells at this point over on Jersey Street?
6: I'm sure he was prior to them coming out and saying that, we haven't even thought about firing him. Yeah, like that was some of the stuff that was coming back our way, was that there was some uneasy feelings there. But, yeah, I mean, they gave him the vote of confidence, and whether they were right or wrong for doing that, if let's just say this, the Red Sox did it. We're not speculating. The Red Sox came out and said, we're not even thinking about firing him. Yep. So that means he gets the deadline, and there has to be a plan in place. And the whole thing about, like, it kind of started with Felger talking about the Mike Trout trade. And I don't think that was going to happen. I don't think it was discussed. I think Angels people have been like, I don't even know where that came from. That's ridiculous. He would have to waive his no trade, and he's not doing that for anyone. Never mind an awful Red Sox team. But before the reports had come out about ownership getting involved and trying to get a big bat or a right-handed bat, yeah, like that was something that a few weeks prior to it coming out publicly that had gotten back to us for sure. So the process had started far before the reporting had come out. But at the end of the day, they're in a tough spot, right? Because back to the main point here, if it's not Breslow, I would imagine it would be an internal hire. You know, like who would replace him? Who is fitted to take over in that role? Who's the guy? Eddie Romero is a name that I think I've thrown out a million times even before the Breslow hire. I was like, why are we not just going with Eddie here? Like, if we're in this moment of transition, don't you want someone who knows the organization inside and out and has some sort of experience in an executive role and what have you? But yeah, ultimately, my main takeaway, I feel like it's a PR move to say we can't fire this guy because how bad would that make us look? You know, fans would be like, yay, like a change of direction. And hopefully the next person that comes in is going to take us to the promised land and bring the Red Sox back. But I'll say this about that. It all starts with John Henry, because Haim was handcuffed financially. Breslow, to a lesser but similar extent, handcuffed financially. So you can bring in whoever you want. You can bring back Dave Dombrowski. Everyone loved when Dave Dombrowski was here making deals and signing top free agents. But that doesn't happen without John Henry's approval. And as the lockout now looms next year, John Henry's been one of the most vocal owners in the sport about wanting a salary cap. So what does that tell you? He's not trying to spend the money that the Dodgers and the Mets and whomever have been spending. He wants to have a league where everyone is playing by the same rules, and that you can't bring in a Steve Cohen who has $50 billion and tax me however you want to tax me, because I can afford to pay the tax. Like, he wants, you know, he wants a fair and balanced league. And whether or not we get it, don't know. But change starts at the top. You can fire Craig Breslow tomorrow. Nothing changes unless John Henry's spending habits change.
5: So speaking of John Henry, Jared, do you have any sense as to whether there is any appetite as to whether Henry wants to change anything when it comes to his philosophy, when it comes to who's running the baseball operation, whatever that may be? I mean, you make a good point. It all starts with John Henry. The buck stops with John Henry. So is he at all likely to change anything here based on how poorly this is going? I mean, we all watched that game today, Jared. We've watched this team this year. It's as bad as I can remember. Does Henry want to change anything at this point?
6: It depends on who you talk to, right? Because like Poppy has come out publicly and said, John's mad about this. Like, John wants to do something about this, and he wants to go back to the glory days. And okay, you can say that, but let's see it. And I know that much was made about him being in New York. And I said on the podcast, it was family weekend. So like they fly the players and coaches' families to New York, and they spend time in the city, and then they do the same. They go to St. Petersburg, Tampa. So like him being there, people were reading into that something that it wasn't. It wasn't him hovering around trying to be more involved on the baseball side of things. But I can't remember if this was like privileged information. I'm just going to say it anyway, because it does speak volumes to the position that we are in as Red Sox fans. I can't remember who told me. I can't imagine that it's something that is like super private or whatever. It's just more just context. But if you were to take the revenue from the four World Series championships and add it all up, it still wasn't the amount of money that FSG raked in when Liverpool won the Premier League. So if you're FSG and they don't have the Penguins anymore, but they have the Red Sox, they're now involved in PGA, and they have Liverpool. I mean, there's been people that are saying, you know, when they fired the coaches and everything, that people were just walking out of the room to be like, hey, I got to take it. Or like, hey, we're addressing the team right now about the firings. I got to take this because it's a call about soccer. It's very clear that their priorities are Liverpool and then some vacancy and then everything else. Like, I don't care what they say. I do not believe them if they tell us that the Red Sox are just as much, if not greater than, priority to Liverpool. Liverpool is the moneymaker. The Red Sox are the firstborn child. Here in the United States, here in Boston, the Red Sox are our everything. And when the Red Sox are great, there is a buzz to this city. There is a vibe that is, it's uncomparable to anything else. So to us, we're like, the Red Sox are the world. To FSG, it's a nice, like, you've got the Lambo in the garage. And then the Red Sox are like, yeah, like, we have a G-Wagon. It's nice. It's nice. Like, I like it. I'll drive it when it's nice out and stuff like that. But like, I have a $500,000 car in the garage. Like, that's my pride and joy. Like, the G-Wagon's nice, but it's not that. And that's what the Red Sox have become. And it's also that they will not come out and say that, because how can you? You're not going to publicly say that. You're not going to say that, you know, the firstborn isn't as important anymore. And but it's been that way for too long. For far too long. And people will sit there and say, John, sell the team. The Red Sox are still very, very profitable. They're still making hundreds of millions of dollars on the Red Sox. Why would they sit there and say, you know what? You saw the video. Like, they were chanting, sell the team. And John Henry was like, what are they saying? Oh, sell the team. Like, you think he's bothered by that?
3: No.

0: Is it their number one? Are they totally focused on this? No. But then when Theo starts making the rounds and he's talking about the Red Sox, it's almost like he's talking about them as if he's not involved. He's like, yeah, like he keeps saying they. It wasn't we. It was they. And it's like, all right, so who do you employ, John Henry, that is solely focused on the Boston Red Sox besides Craig Breslow? Mm-hmm. Because, again, like he needs John Henry's approval for any, you know, major money that's moving around. He can only do so much. Who do you employ that oversees the Boston Red Sox who only is involved in the Boston Red Sox? You don't have that guy, and that's why we are in this position right now. That's the main reason. You don't have someone who on the day-to-day is like, man, this is an awful situation. We got to do something about this. That person does not exist.
1: Well, that was uplifting. Thank you for that, Jared. I feel
0: no problem.
1: Even more hopeless than I did 5 minutes ago before you talked about the state of ownership and the state of the Red Sox there. I feel great about it. And that's after mm-hmm. I watched the game today, too, which was just wretched, just a horrible product. I do want to ask you something, though. We're about to go to break. But so is there, can you just give me a quick yes or no answer and we can respond on the other side? Is there anybody out there who the Red Sox could bring in to be that person who runs the Red Sox? Larry Lucchino runs the Red Sox. They don't have that person right now. Do you think there's anybody out there who would do that?
0: It's an absolute pipe dream, but the answer is Theo Epstein. It's just a matter of if he wants to do it, and if he wanted to do it, why isn't he doing it right now?
1: I want to ask you more about that on the other side. 617-779-0985. We're here with Jared Carrabas. Stay tuned. More on the state of the Red Sox, more on everything that Carrabas knows. We'll get to all of it here on the Baseball Hour.
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6: On the scouting world and scouting departments in general, in the lifeblood per se that they are when it comes to building a franchise. Do you want to just touch on that a little bit?
7: Yeah, I think it's probably an important time in the game to touch on that, because we're right now we're a little bit out of balance. You know, there's an equilibrium in the game where data is important, analytics are important, technology is important, and you can use those tools to help you make good predictions about how players are going to perform in the future. But if it's done at the exclusion of the human element and, the humanism, essentially human beings getting to know other people, understanding what makes them tick, developing a connection with them, understanding them better that way and putting them in a position to succeed, then it's not worth it. And you can fall out of balance. And so, in some circles, scouting and invest in seeing beyond the stats sheet, seeing beyond the predictive model, and understanding what really makes a person tick as a human, as a teammate, and as a player, is becoming a bit of a lost art.
8: Those Theo comments in recent weeks have generated a lot of attention and reaction, and rightfully so. And everything Theo said there is 100% true. And I think most of us are on board with it. Matt McCarthy, Jared Carabas, in for Tony Mazz tonight. Jared, when I asked you before the break if there's one person out there who could step into a role of truly running the Red Sox, as you alluded, John Henry is more occupied with Liverpool. They don't really have a true baseball person in charge of anything over at Fenway Park. Sam Kennedy is a business guy. He's not a baseball guy. Breslow obviously is inexperienced. I think that's a kind way to describe the Craig Breslow experience. And you said before the break, the pipe dream is Theo Epstein. I don't know if you know this, Jared, but this commentary has really kind of driven me into orbit in the last few weeks, because I can't keep hearing from Theo Epstein. He's a member of ownership, okay? He's a part of the problem. If you want to fix it, Theo, fix it. I don't want to hear from you about how, yeah, he's disappointed that Craig Breslow is so analytically driven. You are his boss. Do something about it. You can get involved. You can fix this thing. Instead of, showing up every once in a while and making a comment here or there, like, you're a member of ownership. You're a member of the organization. So I guess my question to you would be, what is the Theo Epstein situation with the Red Sox, if anything? I mean, it certainly seems like he's not involved. Is there any hope at all that he would potentially get more involved moving forward, given the state of the franchise, which is probably at the lowest it's been probably in our lifetimes, Jared?
9: I haven't heard anything about that. And, I think being someone that has consumed the Red Sox in this market for decades now, you go back to, like, we have fond memories of Theo Epstein. It's like, yeah, he broke the curse in 2004 and he went over to Chicago and he won a World Series there. But there was a time, and thankfully this did happen, right? Because Theo Epstein said, you know what? I've had enough of this. I'm out of here. And because he did that, that led to Jed Hoyer and Ben Cherington as the interim general managers of the team to trade for Josh Beckett and Mike Lowell. Theo Epstein did not want to trade Hanley Ramirez. That happened while Theo was on hiatus from the team. so he has had, I guess, his battles with ownership. I mean, Theo goes all the way back to San Diego and Baltimore as a protege of Larry Lucchino. And Larry Lucchino was like, hey, you should go to law school, and like took him under his wing. And then he eventually came up the ranks. And then in 2002, it was Mike Port that was the interim GM, but it was really Theo Epstein that was running the team behind the scenes. Then Theo comes about in 2003, and that's kind of where this all started, right? Like, this started with Theo Epstein in 2003, this run of, we expect greatness every year. That was not the expectation for a very long time, but it became that the second that Theo Epstein took over this team. Now, no, I mean, I don't know Theo personally. Obviously, I'm a very big fan and a Theo Epstein historian. I do fancy myself as one. I think if you are to know the man, at least on the surface level, I do not know him personally, but at least from what we know publicly, he's a no BS guy. And I think this is just my opinion. He won here in 04. He won in Chicago in 16. It's almost like, yeah, I had a baseball career. I threw a perfect game, won a World Series, and then I retired. Like, why would I come back? Like, I already did it all. Like, all I can do, it's not all I can do. Like, he could continue to do great things, but you're running the risk of tarnishing like a first ballot slam dunk Hall of Fame legacy where he's made his money, he's accomplished his goals, and now he has a position in the ownership group, which is probably what he was angling for all along. It was, I'm a general manager, and then I'm a, you know, president of the team. He's always moving onward and upwards. And then to be a part of the ownership group, I feel like taking over for Craig Breslow is almost like I'm taking a step backwards. Like, I feel like every move that he's made has been upwards. And I just don't know his desire to want to get his hands dirty again and be like, all right, in this market in Boston, where I know how this goes, and it's his, I always take his words. He you know, when Alex Cora got fired, I was citing Theo Epstein when he was like, everyone has a shelf life in this game. You can be, there's very few Bobby Coxes of the world. And even Bobby Cox had 2 tenures in Atlanta. But there's very few guys that are in positions of power that last as long as you would hope that they would last. You've got Brian Cashman, sure. Like, that's a nice cushy job that he can have for as long as he wants. But in this market, with that personality in particular, I really don't know if he wants to do this. And I wish that he did. I wish he did, because I know that he cares. It would be impossible for him. Like, if we gave him truth serum and said, Theo, does it bother you that the Red Sox are where they're at right now? Like, you built, I want to say when he got hired in 2003, he said, we're going to turn the Red Sox into a drafting and developmental machine. Is that what they are today? Like, look at what you built and what it's become. Like, does that not bother you that you not inherited, he earned the position, but you came into this, you built this thing up, and they've since won 4 World Series titles, and your fingerprints are all over this era of greatness. Does it bother you that here's where we're at? It's the worst Red Sox team. The last time they were, what, 12 games under 500 was 1997?
10: Yep.
9: That was a decent chunk before Theo showed up. Like, this is where we're at. Does that not bother you? Do you not want to, you know, do something about that? And I don't know. I'd love to hear the honest response. Maybe the answer is no. Maybe it's like, that's, you know, part of my past, and, you know, I'm happy for 04 and 07 and 16, and this is the new chapter of my life. I don't know how he feels about it, but it would be a dream come true if it was just like, you know what? F this. I've seen enough. I'm back, and I want to take us back to the era of glory.
8: Well, at this point, Jared, I mean, just me as a fan, somebody who grew up in that era, somebody who remembers 97 and how bad it was, somebody who remembers, you know, the, all the great things Theo did, I am frustrated at Theo right now. It's like, dude, either crap or get off the pot. Yeah, I don't want to hear from you. If you've got a problem with the way Craig Breslow's operating things, you could go to John Henry right now and say, we need to fire Craig Breslow and I'll take over, or we're going to hire somebody else, or whatever it may be. Like, Theo does have that type of power and authority, I would imagine. I believe the reporting, he was a part of the discussions about whether or not they should fire Alex Cora. I mean, I believe it was Chris Cotillo and Sean McAdam, if I'm not mistaken, who did report that he was in the room or a part of those discussions when they were talking about firing the manager. So I just don't want to hear from him when he can do something to fix this. Like, you either do or you don't. And you ask the question, Jared, you know, does he care enough about it? His actions would suggest no. Because he's a part of the problem. If ownership, if they've got a culture problem and a business problem and a baseball problem, and it all starts at the ownership level, Theo Epstein is part of ownership. So he is a part of the problem. He is the accessory to murder here, because this Red Sox team is getting killed day after day after day, and it's happening partially under his watch. I this is how I feel as a fan. I don't know if that's too strong, but it's how I feel.
9: So for me, I need to know more. I need to know. That's a dream interview of mine, obviously, to go down memory lane, but also just for the current state of affairs. Like, what is your, you know, I guess, day to day? How involved are you? Do you still have the ear of John Henry? Because he did. I mean, when he left, it was kind of a rift between Theo and Larry. But John was the one that was like, we need this guy. And John was the one that went to go get Theo back. Once upon a time when he, you know, cared about the baseball team. I would love to hear directly from him, but I also know or assume he's the kind of guy that probably looks at speaking publicly as same way John Henry looks at it. It can only do harm. Like, what does me coming out and providing clarity do for the situation?
8: Well, we did get the reporting that he's disappointed in the analytical direction that Craig Breslow has gone in. So we have heard from him.
9: What can I do about it?
8: Nothing, but he can do something about it. That's my point.
9: Do we know that?
8: I have to imagine that if Theo went to John Henry and said, I'm going to take over the baseball operation, you think John Henry would say no to that?
9: No, I don't think he would say no to that, but I also think it's unfair to be like, this is on you to save the Red Sox, Theo.
8: Well, he also recommended Craig Breslow and Chaim Bloom.
9: He did, yeah. But I mean, like, that would indicate to me that he cares about the Red Sox, right? Like, if you're getting involved to that degree where it's like, hey, I don't want to do it, but I think this guy could, or that guy can.
8: Maybe they should stop taking his recommendations.
9: Yeah, I mean, that's probably another element to it. Maybe he's trying to sabotage the position so that he can take it over and with great fanfare. I don't know. But yeah, those are all things that I would love to hear from him. But I don't expect to hear publicly about exactly what his day to day is and how much power he holds, because he's putting himself in the line of fire to say, yeah, this is partly my fault. But what if at the end of the day, he's just like, I don't have anything to do with this. Like, I'm just taking a nice cushy job with the Red Sox ownership group because I have a great relationship with John Henry. And this was a goal of mine to be a part of an ownership group. And here I am. So I don't know. I certainly am not in the camp of blaming Theo Epstein for any of this season. I think it's as far as Craig Breslow had the power to run the team the way that he saw fit. He had the power to remove who he wanted to remove. He had the power to add who he wanted to add. He had the power to create the organizational philosophy that was implemented in a very dictatorship way. Almost. I mean, so perfect example, right? They have this uniformed hitting philosophy that has broken Christian Campbell, poor Christian Campbell. And then Caleb Durbin comes over here and he's like, what the hell is all this? Like, I'm a contact guy that gets on base. I put the ball in play and I see what happens. Another part of his game is getting hit by pitches. He hasn't done that very much this year. But then the Red Sox are like, well, we see you as more of a pull the ball in the air guy. And so then he's trying to do that for 2 months, and he's trying to be like, all right, like, I'm going to stick with it. If you guys say that this is what I'm supposed to be doing, then I'm going to try to do it. I'm not going to get in trouble for sucking because this is what you're telling me to do. And then eventually, there's people saying, you got to send this guy down. He's awful. He's not even a big league player. This is a 4A player. And if I believe I'm a big league player because I had a great season with Milwaukee last year, well, now I'm going to go seek help outside the organization. And that's what he did. And Buddy's got like a 900 OPS over his last 15 games, and it perfectly aligns with when he sought hitting help from outside the organization. So I can't sit here and be like, man, Theo, you're really messing up. How could you let this happen when there's clearly a line in the sand of when things started to go poorly, and there's clearly a part of this organization's history where they were the top spenders in the league, and then all of a sudden, to my face, I was on stage with them. Baseball players are expensive. I believe that line was edited out of post of the fan fest in 2023, but I was there. He said it on stage. We were talking about Xander Bogaerts, who went to the Padres, and I think I said, like, hey, there's a guy, like, we just saw, like, the players come out and get announced. There was a guy that was missing, Xander Bogaerts. I don't even think I asked a question. I kind of just led him towards, like, can you comment on Xander Bogaerts? And he just said, baseball players are expensive. So there are people that you can blame, people that you can point to with actual control before I would ever go knocking on Theo Epstein's door saying, hey, man, why aren't you doing something about this?
8: Well, if you thought this conversation wasn't depressing enough for the last 40 minutes, I don't know if you've seen this, Jared. We have bad news on Garrett Crochet that's come down in the last few minutes.
9: I did see that. Yeah.
8: We'll get everybody updated on everything. Kevin Maggiore's got a quick sports of headlines. We'll continue. It's McCarthy and Karabas in for Maz tonight.
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10: Well, as Matt and Jared will go a little deeper into this in the next segment, a recent story from Peter Abraham of the Boston Globe, Sox starter Garrett Crochet, that his lat strain is a lot worse than we thought, and he has no idea when he might get cleared to throw. So that comes on the heels of the Red Sox getting swept by the Rays earlier today. The Rays were 7-5 winners. The Red Sox are now losers of four straight and are 12 games under 500. Hey, good news for the Sox fans, though, is that the team can't lose tomorrow because they're not playing. Day two of mandatory minicamp for the Patriots is in the books, and of note, it was just a walkthrough practice with no competitive reps. Christian Gonzalez was a full participant. The only periods he missed the last 2 days were yesterday's live 11 on 11s. There were still no Harold Landry, Gabe Yakis, or Morgan Moses at today's practice. And game four of the NBA Finals is tonight between the New York Knicks and San Antonio Spurs, with the Knicks leading 2-1. Tip-off at Madison Square Garden is at 8:30. 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
24: Clevinger, 2-2 coming. Swing and a miss that ends the ball game. Red Sox strike out for the 15th time. The Sox fall to 12 under .500. They go to 1-4 on the trip. That's how it ends. There was an embarrassing strikeout achievement today, and they get swept here at Tropicana Field.
25: Real quiet for seven. I know they exploded in that eighth, ninth inning, started hitting some long balls. You know, three home runs the last couple innings, just a little bit too late. It was a costly two-run homer by Mullins. And again, the bottom third of the order absolutely killed you today, the Boston Red Sox. The Rays just got on base, knocked in runs, scored runs, and unfortunately, you get swept down here in Tampa. It's a good ball club, the Rays.
8: So somehow, some way, on a day where the Red Sox dropped 12 games below 500, on a day where they become the first team since 1901 to have their number 1, 2, and 3 hitters strike out three times each to start the game, which is just a remarkable stat, somehow, some way, that's not even the worst thing that happened to the Boston Red Sox today. Because Jared Carrabas, as we alluded to before the break, bad news on Garrett Crochet. His lat strain, he told the Boston Globe, is a lot worse than they thought. He has no idea when he might get cleared to throw again. I guess they're going to test him out a little bit later on in the week again, but this is not trending in the right direction. Roman Anthony is not trending in the right direction. How about I just ask you this question, Jared? Do you think we see Garrett Crochet again this year? Like, should we start putting this on the table? The team sucks. They're out of contention. There's no reason to rush Crochet or Anthony back. Like, is there a chance that these guys don't ever return this year? Is the year really trending in that type of direction?
0: I would say that there's always a chance, but if they're able to come back, they will. Like, I don't think it's like, hey, man, like, let's shut it down. Like, if you're Garrett Crochet and Roman Anthony too, like, these are guys that are both paid. They've gotten their extensions. Like, they, this is their team, and there has to be a compete level there. I mean, there's 4 months left.
8: I know.
0: Like, I can't see. I obviously, like, you know, Garrett Crochet has had setbacks, so, you know, he ends up on the IL, and what's keeping him out is an injury that's completely separate from why he went on in the first place. So, you know, maybe there's something where nagging injuries just pile up with him and it's more drawn out, but I have to think that we see both of them again. There's just too much season left.
8: Here's the argument I would make, though. I think Anthony's a different story, although I don't know what the hell's going on with the ring finger. With Crochet, and yes, they've both been paid, but the season is such a lost cause anyway. If he's not going to be back before the All-Star break, the trading deadline, what have you, do you want to waste, and you know this, Jared, pitchers only have so many bullets left in their arm until their shoulder goes, until you blow an elbow again, or whatever it may be. Do you want to waste any bullets with Garrett Crochet in particular on this season, what is undeniably a lost cause at this point? That would be the argument I would make. Like, I'm not saying that Crochet is not going to be ready to come back. Does it even make sense for him to come back? Because I almost feel like the team is now not going to push Anthony. They're not going to push Crochet because they're starting to recognize that this season is totally lost. They're in 14th place in the American League, Jared.
0: No, I understand. I do think, I mean, both of these guys are going to want to come back if they could come back. Like, right now, they just can't. And if I'm looking at next year with the lockout and I'm Garrett Crochet, do I really want to go basically 2 years without pitching in a big league ball game? I don't. Like, I'm not looking at that as a vacation. It's like, oh, well, I'm paid. I got my contract. Like, I don't have to go out there and prove anything. That's not how I think Crochet looks at it. I would like to believe that's not how Roman looks at it. I think these guys want to be out there. And I'm sure, you know, just from casually observing the Trevor Story experience in Boston, like, it was killing him to not be out there, and he had to sit on the sidelines for some really bad teams, not as bad as this one, but some teams that didn't make the playoffs or even really be in the conversation for it towards the end of the season. But, you know, these guys, they want to come back, they want to play baseball, whether they're paid or not. And Story, he was paid. You know, like, that's not a guy that's angling for a contract or anything. I think it's, you know, if in these two guys in particular, Garrett Crochet is the ace of the staff. Roman Anthony, fair or unfair, is the face of the Red Sox franchise. Like, that's, they crowned him that. And I know if I'm the face of a big league franchise, whether I'm 21 or not, I want to be out there. I don't care if the team sucks. I want to be out there playing because I want to set an example for the rest of the guys.
8: Along those lines, do you think Marcelo Meyer wants to play baseball? Honestly, what's your assessment of the Meyer experience at this point? Comes out of the lineup today with a sore neck, sore back. What's your sense on him at this point?
0: I was told that he's a guy that needs to be pushed, and I think we saw that in spring training, where it's like, clearly he was going to either be the second baseman or the third baseman of the Boston Red Sox on opening day. I don't know whether you're going to throw IK. I mean, IKF's been great this year, so maybe it was IKF that was the answer to that question, but I think that he's a guy that needs a little kick in the ass. And that's not to say that the guy doesn't like to compete or he doesn't want to be out there. Everyone kind of has their things that motivate them. But I think he is someone that needs a chip on his shoulder to be at his best. And if it's not there, then I don't know that you're getting the same player.
8: Here's a take that I've kind of thought about over the last 24 hours. Did the Red Sox make a mistake not trading Marcelo Meyer in the Garrett Crochet trade and trading Kyle Teal and Braden Montgomery instead? Montgomery making his major league debut last night, goes deep, walk-off home run to win the game in his major league debut, which is just awesome. I said it the day of, I thought they traded the wrong left-handed hitter. Should we start putting that idea on the table? Should we start considering that maybe, just maybe, the Red Sox got it wrong on Meyer?
0: Revisionist history for me. I had said in real time that out of the players that were moved in the Garrett Crochet trade, I thought that Braden Montgomery was going to be the one where 5-6 years from now, we would look back and be like, man, wish we had that guy. But in the way that I'm remembering it is that the White Sox, when the Red Sox tried to trade for Crochet at the trade deadline previous to when they actually got it done that December, that they wanted Roman Anthony in the deal. And then when they picked up the talks that offseason, that Montgomery was the sub for Roman, not for, I don't recall Meyer being someone that they were like, if you include Meyer, then it's a done deal. I could be wrong, but that's how I remember it, was that they wanted Roman at the trade deadline and that they were able to sub Roman for Montgomery in December. So, if you were to ask me, you know, do you regret not trading Roman instead of Montgomery? I don't. I still think that Roman's going to be a star in this league. It's just gotten off to a very inconsistent start.
8: Jared, before we let you go, we got about a minute. Is there anything that we didn't get to, something that you're extraordinarily hot on this team after watching them play today, that you would like to get out there before we hear from you and the crew on the podcast tonight? Any teasers to what we might be getting on the podcast?
0: Yeah, we're probably going to get a lot of Suns talk tonight. I did do some digging, though, because I do feel some type of way about the coaches being fired, especially Jason Varitek and Alex Cora, that since the firing, the Red Sox are 17-22. And there's only one team, it's the San Diego Padres, that have a worse runs per game than the Boston Red Sox. They're averaging 3.74 runs per game. Only the Padres have been worse. So you can sit there and tell me that, like, Alex Cora wasn't the guy moving forward because, you know, he needs to manage a veteran team. This is a younger team, so he wasn't the guy. This is not a knock on Chad Tracy, but I don't think I'll ever get over the firing, not just the firing of Jason Varitek, but how he was treated in the 2 years prior to the firing, where it was just like, we're going to give you a job title and we're going to just put you right over here. Like, you're just over here. You mean to tell me that when you have a young team with stars that you're hoping that will become stars in this league, that they can't benefit from learning from Jason Varitek, that they can't benefit from having a conversation with him during times like this, when the offense is abysmal and there seems to be no veteran leadership, that you don't want that guy around? I would love to have that question answered by those who decided that it was time to move on.
8: So there's a good tease. You'll get probably more of that tonight on the Section 10 podcast, or tomorrow whenever it drops. I assume you guys are recording tonight after the series, as you always do. Jared's thoughts on the firing of Alex Cora, the firing of Jason Varitek. Sounds like there could be some good stuff there. How is your best friend in the whole wide world, Alex Cora, doing? Real quick, Jared, before we let you go. Everything good?
0: Yeah, I talked to him today. He's living it up. He was having a nice lunch. I think he saw Milliken's tweet being like, I wonder what Cora's doing right now. And he's like, I'm having a great time. So I think he's got plans to go to the World Cup. Like, that's going to be fun. So nice. The summer of Alex, they're calling it.
8: If he can get me some of those World Cup tickets, I would not complain. Carabas, thanks a lot. Appreciate you. We acknowledge you always.
0: Thank you, Matt McCarthy. I'll see you next time.
8: Sounds good. He's Jared Carabas, Jimmy Stewart, Kevin Maggiore. Thanks a lot for all your help. Today's intern, Zeke, as always, for contributing. Joe Murray's on his way next. Maz is back tomorrow. And then I'm back in for him on Friday, because as you heard, he's singing in 1776 this weekend in Wayland. It's going to be tremendous. Might have to check that out Friday night. The U.S. is playing. Never mind. Not going to do that. Have a great night. See ya.
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8: The Rays completed the sweep of the Red Sox earlier today with a 7-5 victory. The Red Sox are now losers of four straight and are 12 games under 500. Some good news, though. The team can't lose tomorrow because they are off before getting home for a six-game homestand. Recent story from Peter Abraham of the Boston Globe. Sox starter Garrett Crochet said that his lat strain is a lot worse than we thought, and he has no idea when he might get cleared to throw. Day two of mandatory minicamp for the Patriots is in the books, and of note, it was just a walkthrough practice with no competitive reps. Christian Gonzalez was a full participant. The only periods he missed the last 2 days were yesterday's live 11-on-11s. There was still no Harold Landry, Gabe Yakis, and Morgan Moses at today's practice. And Game 4 of the NBA Finals is tonight between the New York Knicks and San Antonio Spurs, with New York leading 2-1. Tip-off at Madison Square Garden is at 8:30. 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

0: Well, welcome in 98.5 The Sports Hub. I'm Joe Murray. We got ourselves a show tonight. Let me tell you. Oh, you want to talk about the Red Sox or you don't want to talk about the Red Sox? Oh, God. Well, there's a lot going on, everybody. Welcome into our YouTube as well, everybody. Just go to YouTube.com and search 98.5 The Sports Hub, and you'll see us right there. And if you want to call in about anything at all tonight, it's a hump day. Right? Today's Wednesday, right? Is it? Yes, it is. Yes, Joe, it's hump day. You know what day it is? 617-779-0985. You can call in with whatever you want tonight. I'm starting Red Sox. We'll get into the NBA Finals, which are tonight. The World Cup. We got some stuff on that. And what else? Oh, how about those hockey games? And OTAs. Once again, the phone number is 617-779-0985. Well, my initial thought today was the Red Sox and how they're the worst team I have seen of my lifetime. Did you think I was going to start there tonight, Skaz? The worst team I've seen in my lifetime. 2012 was really bad with Bobby Valentine, but the talent was there. This, Skaz, this is the worst team of your lifetime?
1: Without a doubt.
0: Yeah, 1992 Red Sox was the worst of my lifetime. Mo Vaughn hadn't arrived yet. John Valentin was one of their best players. You know, Roger Clemens was still kicking it. Like, they were just bad. They were bad. So that was supposed to be my opening take. As we just got the news within the last hour or so, Garrett Crochet, his injury is worse than anticipated. We all heard it was inflammation, right? Inflammation. Then he'll start long toss and he'll throw again. Inflammation. Then today we find out that his injury is actually worse today. It's actually worse. He has a lat strain, a low-grade lat strain. It's worse than anyone thought, and he has no idea when he'll be cleared to pitch or play catch. The plan for him to be tested again in a week. This isn't about Garrett Crochet coming back next year. This isn't about, you know, whatever the money or the trade they made for Crochet and didn't work or any of that. This is not where the take's going. I might get in trouble for this one. I was not at the Nesson Studios today. They had a day game today. I didn't do the show. I've questioned medical staffs in the past with teams. I've heard from those teams after, by the way. I think the Red Sox right now have a problem everywhere, but where there is a big one where I think we hear words like communication issues, right? Or mouthpieces. I could tell you about the Sam Kennedy, Roman Anthony thing. I could tell you a lot of instances this year where the communication hasn't been great. Carlos Narvaez doesn't know why he's not playing every day. He hasn't been told about it. But if I tell you that we should absolutely question the medical staff of the Boston Red Sox, that's my take. It's not working anymore. It's not working. 1 week ago, it's inflammation. Today, it's a lat strain. Roman Anthony's finger was a strain, but then it's not as bad. Just think about the guys that have been injured for the Red Sox over the last couple of years. And I'll give you a couple, right? How many times has Cutter Crawford been set back? I know he's just a bit guy, but they've ruined him. I mean, we finally saw Patrick Sandoval, who they signed to a two-year big money deal. He pitched an inning and a third a week ago. We still haven't seen him at the major league level. Get ready for Tanner Houck. You're going to see that guy at all this year? Hell no. I can give you Tristan Casas. We can do Marcelo Meyer. And on and on and on. there's issues everywhere, whether it's at the top of the front office, whether it's with the baseball operator, whether it's the manager, whether it's the players on the field. One issue is for sure. They have an issue in their medical staff. They have a problem there. They're not identifying injuries correctly. The timetables aren't accurate. That's a problem. It's a problem. And years ago, I questioned the Boston Celtics about their injuries. And this is when it was the old, they brought in a new regime when Robert Williams got hurt in the playoffs a couple of years ago. I questioned if he would come back. He did come back. I took heat because I questioned the medical staff after the Isaiah Thomas issues and the Kevin Garnett issues and whoever else, Shaq at one point, right? They were never honest about their injuries. Never. Never. Right now, the Red Sox, is there any transparency at all? And it's even worse when it comes to the medical staff. This is Garrett Crochet. Runner-up for the Cy Young Award. You shouldn't see this guy for the rest of the year. You should send him to the beach. Dunzo. Gone. We're not seeing him for the rest of the year. And now, what do we have to do? We got to look at the trade, right? How did the trade work out? Did you see what happened last night? A walk-off for one of the guys they traded for. I would do the trade 100 times out of 100 times, but there was always an injury risk. And with this team, how do you think they can figure that out? Garrett Crochet, low-grade lat strain. It was inflammation for weeks. Weeks! Today we get lat strain? It's ridiculous. It is bad. And all these guys now, have, well, how long are they going to be out for? Are they pushed back? Everything. We're wondering when Roman Anthony's going to come back. Do you really think that's going to happen at this point? Can they actually evaluate injuries and give you transparent timetables? And right now, that's an issue for me. If I'm a player, I don't trust it. If I'm a guy that, would these guys come to Boston? Is Boston a destination? Who wants to work with that medical staff? It's a problem, and you all know it. And no one's talked about it yet, and I'm here to bring it. This is inexcusable. If it's about shutting them down for the year, shut them down for the year. Don't make it up. This is a screw-up. They misidentified this. They made it worse for him trying to come back. That's a fact. And you know what? Are we going to hear now from the higher-ups in the organization about injuries again? Are we going to hear that again? The medical staff and what they've done to this group and the young talent they've had, whether they're good or bad, Christian Gamble, Tristan Cassis, whatever, they have messed it up big time. It's bad at every level. Even the damn doctors. We'll leave it there at 617-779-0985. You know, when you watch teams, right? Let's just give you the Patriots last year. Mike Vrabel came in. They rehauled the entire staff. They did everything. But when they had injuries last year, there was at least transparency. Oh, he's going to miss the first 4 weeks, or he'll be back. Right? Mac Hollins missed multiple playoff games, didn't he? But didn't he go on the IR where he missed games? They were transparent about it. He was back. Milton Williams, when he missed time, he was back right after. They were open and transparent about it. And I know that the NFL preaches that, but the guy, and listen, maybe Will Campbell wasn't right. Maybe he came back because he wanted to be back there and out there with the guys because that's what he was. But it showed on the field that he wasn't right. Even Drake May's shoulder, for that matter. We knew about it. It was a part of the game. It was a reason probably why they played the way they did. But we knew about it. When it comes to the Red Sox and someone gets hurt, you have no clue when they're coming back. And they don't either. This is their livelihood. This is a problem. Oh, did I mention that they got swept again this week? And they broke a record today that hasn't been done in years? Your thoughts on the medical staff? Because this right now, I'm telling you, you can't fake this. It's bad. And they got Garrett Crochet wrong. Hey, Tariq Skubal's coming back soon, right? Remember the bone chips in his arms? He's coming back soon. They put a timetable on that. They screwed it up with Garrett Crochet. They screwed it up. The only thing that could have gone wrong with that trade was them screwing up the medicals, and they've done it. Your thoughts at 617-779-0985. I'm Joe Murray here on 98, whatever.
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6: I understand why all teams do it, but let's just be honest. All teams lie. They lie about injuries. They just do. Tell me a forthcoming organization in the city when it comes to injuries. They just don't. So when the Red Sox did it, like, why are we doing this? Why are you playing games with us? This is an unnecessary lie. We know you're lying. Stop it. He's day-to-day. No, he's not. And then Chad Tracy doubling down. Oh, this, you know, this is on the short. He's going to be on the IL in the short area. No, he's not, Chad. Chad, no, he's not. He's not. I'm rooting for Roman Anthony. I was one of those people who said he's ready to take the next step. Last year, in his limited amount of time with the Red Sox, I said he was their best player. I said this. But Mike and Keith, I got to say, this has to be one of the biggest, so far, this has to be one of the biggest flops that we've seen.

Oh, you know what? Every once in a while. And we're back here on 98.5 The Sports. This is what I would teach intern Riley, who's here with us tonight. You save receipts in life, everybody. You save receipts. Every once in a while, people do things, say things, and especially when it's audio. You just put it away. And then when you need to just pull the old lever, you pull the old lever on injuries. And here we go again. The saga continues. Injuries and lies. Injuries and lies. And that was Jarren Duran at the time posting on Instagram something about NBC Sports Boston. What do these guys know? They lie about injuries, etc. So I'm paraphrasing. And Michael Holly got called out for it. And that was his, you know, his reaction later on was like, "Hey, Jarren, like, how you doing? You know, how does that look now, Jarren Duran? How does that look now?" I'm sick of the team right now. I'm sick of it because, you know, I know we always can't get transparency in life. If we could just know everything, it would be too easy, right? But in this situation, you have the third worst record in baseball. And yet people will tell you they're 4.5 games out of a playoff spot. Will anybody else tell you, though, that they can't hit at all? Will anybody tell you that they are literally the worst team in Major League Baseball at hitting the ball out of the ballpark? Oh, but their pitching's good, but their bullpen can't stop a nosebleed. They're a bad baseball team, everybody. They're a bad baseball team. They were built poorly. Poorly. The league stinks. The whole league stinks. True story. The entire Major League Baseball, besides maybe four teams, stink. The league's bad. They're about to go through a lockout. The owners want to have a salary cap. The players basically want to have some sort of, you know, they want their own guaranteed money. Okay? It's all the foreshadowing's there. Baseball just had one of its highest.

0: you know, with the World Baseball Classic and the ratings, had one of the most people involved watching in a long time. A long time. And it's going to be ruined by this lockout that's happening. But where the Red Sox have been ruined, you could talk about them not spending money. They have spent money. They've spent money. But to allocate that money with pitching when you had two guys in the system like Peyton Tolley and Connelly Early, that's on them. So as much as you want to give Craig Breslow credit for identifying pitching, well, why'd you have to trade one of your best right-handed minor league bats for Johan Oviedo, who, by the way, is hurt too, Skaz? Oviedo. I want a list. Can we get a list of everyone that's injured or been hurt or hasn't been back yet? Like, I got Cutter Crawford, Tanner Houck, right? Like,
1: he's Sandoval.
0: I saw an inning in a third last week. All I ever saw of him. Right? Tristan Casas, dude, now I'm starting to feel bad for the guy. I'm starting to feel bad for him. Dude, there's a lot of problems with this team, Skaz. Not getting the injuries right is a major red flag. It all sucks. It's all bad. It all stinks, and it's smelly. But the thing that stinks the most is the medicals. These are these guys' lives, dude. Now, Garrett Crochet, dude, he's been pitching for the last 2 weeks. Did you know that? He's been working out for weeks. But every time they look at his arm, they see inflammation. So you mean to tell me that he's been throwing with inflammation and now has a lat strain? So did they miss... Skaz, did they... I'm asking you, Skaz. James Scaramuzzino. Did they misdiagnose his injury too? And I'm saying two because, I don't know, there has to be more. It can't just be this one.
1: Yeah, I mean, I think it's a fair question. Who am I to say exactly what happened? Obviously, it's speculation, but I think the Red Sox have put themselves in a position where they deserve speculation. They deserve the questions of whether or not they are correctly diagnosing and treating injuries because, like you said, Joe, this is not a one-time thing. This is now a repeated pattern, I think you could call it, within the Red Sox organization. So not only does their roster construction suck, but they can't keep their good players healthy. And when they do get hurt, they can't even rehab them to get healthy. So, yes, I would say the Boston Red Sox are an unmitigated disaster. And the worst part of all of it is they do not care.
0: So do you think there's any funny – when I say funny business, like, do you think they're just setting them back? We'll get a call to a lat strain, dude. We're going to shut you down for the year because the team stinks. Or do you think he's really hurt?
1: I think he's hurt. I think they want all the good PR they can get. I think they need Garrett Crochet on the mound. They're 4.5 games out, Joe. Craig Breslow is, depending on the reporting, who you believe is on the hot seat, maybe. So I think they would love to have Garrett Crochet out there for a guy to just stop the bleeding and the pounding they take on a nightly basis, at least for, you know, one day a week if Crochet could be out there. But who knows? They can't even score runs, so does it even matter?
0: It doesn't matter. Where I'm going with the shenanigans is this. Alex Speer, just a little while ago, the Sox got a conditional option of $50 million for 2032 if Crochet misses 120 consecutive days due to a significant arm injury. In the case of such an event, assuming it happened between 2026 and 30, his opt-out after 2030 would be voided. If he avoids such an injury, then he gets an opt-out in 2030. So this means now, because he's going to miss 120 straight games, they get a $15 million option on him. Like, I hope they're not doing that. But I have a list. Thank you, Riley, for printing this up. Marcelo Meyer today, who's been carrying the offense the last few days, out today with back stiffness. He's just carrying the load. Garrett Crochet, left shoulder inflammation, now left lat tightness, 60-day DL. Roman Anthony, still listed as a right wrist sprain, Skaz. Last I checked, it wasn't his wrist, right? Remember they said it was finger? Is it his wrist or his finger? What is it? It says right wrist sprain. What is his injury? Romy Gonzalez, left shoulder surgery. Left shoulder surgery. Patrick Sandoval, left biceps discomfort. Tristan Casas, left abdominal strain. Trevor Story, remember him? Unk? Sports hernia. Nick Sogard, oblique strain. Oh, we should watch that one. It happened on June 3rd. Oh, yeah, we went to it. Today's what? The 10th? Will he be back by the weekend? Will he be back by the weekend?
1: Eileen, no.
0: Cutter Crawford.
1: Who?
0: Cutter Crawford.
1: Oh, I haven't seen him in a while.
0: Right flexor irritation.
1: I think the Red Sox are giving a lot of people irritation this year, Joe.
0: Expected to return after the All-Star break. Not progressing as hoped. Hope to soon get checked by team's medical staff. Johan Oviedo.
1: Who?
0: Johan Oviedo.
1: I'm sorry?
0: Remember the guy they traded the password for?
1: No, I don't. I've never seen him.
0: Right flexor strain.
1: Oh.
0: What's this flex? There's a couple of these.
1: It seems like a pattern, Joe.
0: What's the flexor? Is it?
1: I wonder if that has anything to do with all the ass they throw and not the gas.
0: Not the gas.
1: Yeah, I wonder. Ah.
0: Johan Oviedo, 60-day, hurt on April 3rd. Will soon start forearm strengthening exercises, guys.
1: I've heard of those. Give you a couple pointers.
0: And finally, Tanner Houck. Torn ulnar, whatever, his elbow. Right flexor pronator strain.
1: Oh, yeah. I've heard of Abdulnator. Remember him?
0: Yeah.
1: I don't know about pronator, though.
0: He got hurt March 10th, making 75 throws out of 100. Oh, he threw from 105 feet this week.
1: Exciting.
0: 30 throws at 60 feet 3 days a week. He's throwing changeups. Targeting mound work. Late June.
1: Almost there. We're almost there, Joe.
0: It's a problem.
1: No.
0: My thing is this, guys. Breslow's probably toast, okay? He's toast.
1: What a shame.
0: They're going to trade Willier. They're going to trade Chapman. They're going to trade Sonny.
1: Willier's gone Sonny. Now, too. You've decided
0: Willier's
1: that?
0: Gone, too.
1: Why Willier?
0: Well, I'm sorry, Wilson. Wilson.
1: Oh, Contreras. Okay.
0: Well, he can hang around for a little bit. I mean, you're just going to keep that outfield forever of Willier, Roman.
1: So no, I'm trading Duran. See you later. So,
0: but what I'm saying is like if Duran's gone. Oh, yeah, Duran's gone. I don't know if Trevor Story comes back in time. Can they get rid of him?
1: Cut him.
0: They got it. They owe him money. There's a lot of problems, whether it's ownership, whether it's the chief baseball operator, whether it's Driveline, whether it's their pitching coordinator, whether it's the, you know, whatever. It's the manager. It's the base coaches. It's whatever. All those things are really, really bad. The one thing you can't have is your team not trusting the medical staff. And right now, I don't trust the medical staff. So if I don't trust the medical staff and I don't even play there, Skez, how do you think Garrett Crochet feels right now? I mean, dude, who's the guy, Caleb Durbin, who hit two home runs today, by the way?
1: Wow.
0: Remember, he saw a hitting guy where the boxing academy is.
1: Yeah, a guy not related to the Red Sox, right? As a zero affiliation with the Boston Red Sox. He said, these guys have ruined me so much that I'm going to have to go see outside help. Are guys going to have to start doing that with their medicals now, too?
0: So that's my point. Exactly. That boom. It's bad everywhere, right? But the medicals is like, you can't mess with that. This is people's careers. This is livelihoods.
1: They're a joke of an organization, and I think that's putting it lightly.
0: That's the take today, guys. It's.
1: How about their starting pitcher today, Joe? He must have been there a couple days before the game started, right?
0: Okay. So, this is what I have on it.
1: Oh.
0: The radio broadcast mentioned that he flew in today.
1: Yes, I believe that was Will Fleming that said
0: the
1: that.
0: The Wills.
1: Yeah, I don't know.
0: Will,
1: yeah,
0: Middlebrooks, maybe. I didn't listen. But later on, it got filtered that he arrived last night. So I now, Skez, I don't believe it.
1: Why would you? That sounds like word came from above, Joe. That exactly. He came last night. I don't know if you heard. It wasn't today.
0: So. Whether it was last night or today, When they sent Brian Baio back last week, they knew he was starting.
1: Yeah, I knew. We knew Bennett was going to start Sunday, I think, for this game.
0: So what, they wanted him to hang out in Worcester? Did they save
1: eats.
0: A flight?
1: The good eats up there, Joe.
0: There's great eats up there. Maybe, oh, by the way, the players stay in those really nice lofts out there. I don't know if, when you're at the field, you can see these lofts in right and left field. Beautiful, beautiful places. Have I been like this year with the Skaz? This is bad. The medical stuff is bad.
1: You're coming around, Joe. I'm happy to see it.
0: It's bad. It's all bad.
1: Some people have Peyton Tolley as the best athlete in Boston right now, Joe. Well, now, me, I couldn't go that far, but it depends on who you ask.
0: That is true. I did give my top five if you wanted to list.
1: Oh, top five. They're sweeping the nation.
0: It's the same top five list I gave you last week.
1: Top fives.
0: I didn't change it.
1: That's good that the Red Sox are, you know, it's June 10th and their TV station is doing top five lists because you can't talk about the baseball team.
0: Unfortunately.
1: Because they suck. That's good.
0: Well, I wasn't there today. Keith Foulke was there today, though.
1: Oh, that's good. A guy they paid to do something and he did it. Imagine that.
0: He did. He was in for me today.
1: Nice. Oh, look at that replacement.
0: Yeah, I mean, he's a closer.
1: He is a closer, Joe.
0: He's got a great changeup. Yeah, it's bad. Oh, hey, did you hear these records that they broke today?
1: I can't wait for these.
0: The first four hitters on Wednesday, Duran, Rafaela, Abreu, and Contreras struck out every at bat. So, for example, Duran went 0-for-3 with 3 strikeouts. Sedan Rafaela went 0-for-3 with 3 strikeouts. Willy Abreu went 0-for-3 with 3 strikeouts. And Wilson Contreras. Like, you can't make this up, dude. I'm laughing because it's crazy. This stuff has never happened before, guys. This has never happened before. What was that stat that I'm looking for? It's the first time that has happened. The first three batters of a game have struck out, and I believe it was since 1931. Believe that was the stat today. The Red Sox have the fewest home runs in baseball. They added two today. It's bad, everybody. It's very bad. Dylan's in the car. Dylan.
2: What's up, Joe?
0: What's up, buddy?
2: What's up, Joe?
0: Hi.
2: Quick. I want to keep it quick. The Red Sox should just blow it all up. It's not. There's no point because the best case scenario, you get into the playoffs in a weak East. I mean, in a weak American League, and you get bounced in the first round. So there's no point. Blow it all up.
0: Dylan, I think they should set the market. I think that they should set the market. I mean, guys, just think about this. Skaz, you know, if we were here, right? Let's just say we were at the golf course. Jake's back there. Let's say we played as a foursome, right? Me and Jake, you and Riley. And first couple of holes, you know, I'm just shanking it slicing every drive. You would think by hole five, maybe I would try to just get it right in the fairway, right? These guys are quitting. They're quitting. Jaron Duran goes to the plate. Strikeout. Next time, strikeout. Next time, strikeout. And then Rafaela does it. I mean, they might really suck, Skaz. Like, it might just be that they really suck.
1: Joe, I think they suck.
0: It could be that. So maybe I'm...
1: I got bad news for you.
0: I hope I'm not reaching. They really suck.
1: They're bad at baseball.
0: But when you have your first... four guys strike out and then do it the next at bat and then the next at bat. Oh, hang on. And then the next at bat, that's quit. So they might really suck that bad. It's hard for me to believe that they suck that bad, but they might really do. But now they're quitting. They're quitting. They're quitting. And have you noticed they announced it after the game? They knew. Once Garrett Crochet's walking around, they're being like, yeah, dude, they screwed it up. My arm's done my lot. Everybody in there went, oh, geez. Everybody went, oh, boy. I'm telling you. I don't know how Craig Breslow is going to make it the rest of the week. Yesterday there was talks about don't fire him because there's been so much turmoil. Dude, you're living in turmoil right now. You are the turmoil. You know how people say, hi, I'm the problem, it's me? You know that song, Riley, right? It's me, hi, I'm the problem? Oh, ho, ho. Craig Breslow, you are the problem. And I'll blame ownership because they hired you. But, oh, boy. You have created the worst offense in Red Sox history. Ever. Ever. And now the players might not trust your medical staff. And they're quitting on you in Tampa Bay. Legitimately quitting on you. Justin and Lynn. Hi, Justin.
3: Hey, Joe. It's organizational, Joe, that's going on with the Red Sox. It's organizational right now, Joe. They don't know what. They don't know what's going on with any of the injuries. It's bad communication. It's just bad, Joe. And it needs to be fixed now.
0: You're right. Yeah. You're right, Justin. It needs to be fixed now. Do you know there's almost 100 games to go? What's their record right now? Let me get this right. Because they're 12 games under, Skaz. That's not good. Okay, so let's do some Joe math. The Red Sox are currently 27-39. They play 162 games, right? So 27 plus 39 equals 66. So, yeah, just under 100 games. 96 games left, Skaz. 96 games left.
1: And the season's over, Joe.
0: It's over.
1: It's done.
0: I'll agree with you. It's over. My thing is this. Can you save the season with 96 games? Meaning
1: blow. Not this team. Not with this roster. Not with this front office.
0: Because now you're going to have to move Wilson Contreras.
1: Chapman,
0: see ya.
1: If you don't, it's a failure.
0: I mean, Sonny Gray's been great. He really has. But, dude, you should be able to get a bucket load for him, don't you? Don't you at least ask for a king's ransom? Or do teams now know, like, you know, we're not doing deals with you. You guys suck. And, oh, could the medicals be bad on some of those guys now? It's not good, everybody. Keith and Pepperell Hickey.
4: Hey, what's up, Joe?
0: Yo.
4: You know who this crochet injury thing is good for? Michael Holley.
0: Oh yeah, we just played it.
4: Proves everything that he said.
0: Oh yeah, did you? No, you must have missed the last segment then.
4: Oh, I did. Yeah.
0: No,
4: yeah,
0: no, but sorry. You know what? No, double down. Go ahead, because that's what we opened with. We brought up the Michael Holley, Jaren Duran. Jaren Duran called out the basically NBC Sports Boston for lying about injuries, and I feel as though the Red Sox medical staff might be lying about their injuries, or maybe go ahead.
4: There is no trust left. I mean, they've burned all that down. You can't trust anything that they do now. They need to clean house. They need to get rid of the guys that you were just talking about, restock, and get Breslow that F out of town.
0: Thank you for not swearing. Thank you for not swearing. Danny in the car. Hi, Danny.
5: Hey, good evening. Is Skaz working with you tonight? I'm just tuning in.
0: He is. He's behind the board.
5: All right, awesome. So may I do my impression of John Henry, please?
0: Sure.
5: I'd like to really start with Werner and let's go Red Sox, let's go Red Sox. Then we'll follow up with Full Throttle, and then we are going to end it with, I would like to thank you for putting your fannies in the seats in Fenway and selling out. Do you understand what it costs to fuel the yacht? It's $9 a gallon for diesel. I thank you for your patronage. Have a good night.
0: Thank you, Mr. Henry. It is expensive these days, Skaz, the yacht.
1: First time we've heard from him in a while.
0: Knee slapper. Did you hear that? You hear that?
1: It's the only time you're going to hear from him all season, Joe. Unless it's, you know, at a charity event where he's getting an award.
0: Yeah, where he talked about the lockout.
1: Yes. He seems quite focused on that lockout.
0: He has been at the games, though. He has been there.
1: Yay.
0: I wonder, I don't know, I don't, he was, I think he was with someone young. I don't know if it was his kid or not. But he was showing his kid, like, his phone. And I just sometimes wonder if, you know.
1: Looking at the stocks, Joe. That's how much money the Red Sox made this week. No, I thought
0: maybe he's making his lineups.
1: With what? You think he knows who Caleb Durbin is? Who's that little guy over there? New ball boy?
0: You know, I think I'm turning on Durbin, dude.
1: No.
0: You know
1: you're
0: why?
1: Turning on Caleb Durbin? You know, when were you a fan of the guy?
0: So the little guy sucks.
1: Yeah, he's got little teeth, little arms.
0: But going outside the organization worked. He's smart. He knows he's doomed as it is. And he went outside the organization. I mean, remember we got on Mac Jones for doing it, right? Or Bill got on Mac Jones for doing it. It's over, guys. It's over because the players won't trust that medical staff. You think they're going to trust Breslow now and what he says? It's over. It's over. And watching those guys strike out tonight the way that they did, I'm trying to find the stat. There was some sort of stat.
1: I believe it's in Slack.
0: It was like the first time it's happened in years. But if you're just tuning in, well, we'll tell you in headlines in a minute here. There's an update on...
1: You want the stat?
0: Yeah, please.
1: The Red Sox are making history with their first three hitters in the lineup, striking out for the third consecutive time to start the game. No team has done that since 1901.
0: 01. I said 31.
1: Yeah. 01. That'd be 01. 1901. Not 2001. 1901.
0: That's quitting.
1: That's long time ago.
0: And I feel, in a way, like... Duran, I don't care about. Rafael and Abreu have put up pretty decent seasons, right? For a team that has zero offense, they're at least... Like, Sedan Rafael is not a two-hitter. He's not a two-hitter. But look what he's doing. And you know what else? Just one more thing, just to really, like, drive it home one more time. Look how many walks they had. Have you noticed this about the team? They don't walk anymore? Let's see. Anybody walk today? Well, Mickey Gasper walked. Ooh, Connor Falefa walked twice. They don't walk. They don't work counts. And now they don't trust the medical staff. It's done. It is. It's done, everybody. It's over. Today was it. The Garrett Crochet news, which we'll tell you right now in headlines, that's going to do it. And Skaz has always asked the question, who do we see first? Do we even see Rowan Anthony now going forward?
1: I think if you enjoy the nightlife scene in Boston, you have a pretty good chance of seeing Rowan Anthony, from what I understand. But on the baseball field, Joe, I'm not so sure.
0: So we heard from John Henry today on the show.
1: As much as any Red Sox fan could hope.
0: And maybe you'll see Marcelo Meyer and Rowan Anthony out in Boston this summer.
1: Big week, man. I'm sure maybe they'll stop by Boston Stadium over there.
0: World Cup, you think they'll be?
1: Shaking hands, yeah.
0: Maybe they'll be like, hey, and everybody, the Boston Red Sox, and everyone's like, who? Because it's the World Cup. Anyways, there's a big basketball game tonight, right?
1: Big one.
0: I want to get into that. And is Wemby a dirty player? We'll do all that.
1: I hope so.
0: We'll do all that and more coming up next on the Sports Hub.
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0: Red Sox lose today 7-5. Well, Jake Bennett got the start. 5 innings, 7 hits, but the bullpen once again blew it. But they did get 2 home runs from Caleb Durbin tonight. 3 hits, 2 home runs. And, well, they broke a record, too. Most strikeouts in consecutive innings or at-bats from the top 3 hitters. Hasn't happened since 1901. So who do they play next? Oh, the Texas Rangers come to town. They're a playoff team, I believe. Anyways, game 4 of the NBA final is tonight. Oh, I almost skipped over the important information. Garrett Crochet setback has a lat strain. It's a lot worse than we thought. So therefore, he is throwing the medical staff under the bus because they were the ones who thought it wasn't worse. And now it's a lot worse. In game four of the NBA final is tonight, Knicks have a 2-1 lead. I don't have the headlines, Skaz. If you could read the 7:30 headline for me, I have to get it from Kevin Maggiore. And I'm sure it's one of our good friends.
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0: He's James Scaramuzzino. I'm Joe Murray. We'll talk to you in 30 minutes.
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0: All right, back here on 98.5 The Sports Hub. I was just watching the video Riley cut up for us. It was funny because I have the list in my hand. I felt like it was like the list of Jericho, you know, where it's like, look at this. We only got three pages worth.
1: You know what? You just made the list.
0: Garrett Crochet just made the list.
1: You know what? You just made the list.
0: And then next it will be, watch, Wilson Contreras is next because he's dealing with a little bit of a, what was that? Forearm irritation? Actually, what do they call it here? Hang on.
2: Flexor strain, Joe.
0: Flexor irritation.
2: Oh, yeah. A lot of irritation
0: so
2: down there.
0: So is there a difference between a flexor strain and a flexor irritation? I just was driving in. I heard Carabas and Matt. And, you know, I only listened for a little bit, but basically Carabas was like, I'd love to have a conversation with Theo. And I'm sitting here like, screw all that. That medical staff, what's going on in there? Is there anybody there that can talk to me about the medical staff? Or can anybody just tell me, like, you know, just tell me, like, hey, Joe, there's a problem there. Because I won't talk about it anymore. If they're transparent about it and they're working on it, then that's the best course of action.
2: Joe, we're led to believe Tim Healy, right?
0: Oh, yeah. Friend of the show.
2: Works for...
0: Globe.
2: Who owns...
0: The Pizzuti Henry family, yes.
2: Owns
0: the
2: that.
0: Globe, yep.
2: Now, he said the Red Sox ownership not even considering firing Craig Breslow. Do you think they're doing their job if they haven't even discussed it?
0: Ooh. They've discussed it.
2: So we are led not to believe Tim Healy, then.
0: No. I believe the report.
2: In the report, he states they have not even discussed it.
0: That's a lot. I won't say word lying.
2: Further, amid the team's underperformance and speculation that Breslow may be on the hot seat, the club's ownership hierarchy, which I would have to assume includes Theo Epstein, Sam Kennedy, and John Henry, has not even discussed making a change, the source said.
0: That's posturing. I would call it posturing.
2: I would call that, and I like Tim Healy and think he does good work, but... that feels false. And if it's not, things are even worse and more of a disaster down there than we're led to believe.
0: They have had to have a discussion on Breslow when they fired Cora. Right?
2: You would think, Joe, but the reporting says otherwise.
0: So I was happy that they moved on from Cora. And I was happy because of his control, right? The control that he had. Now I can see that he had control of everything because now everything's out of control. So I'm not saying that they made a bad move moving on from Cora. What I'm telling you is he had way too much control. I mean, is this turning into a Gerard Mayo situation? Like, is this turning into you had a guy here that got multiple GMs fired, had too much control, and when you fired that guy, everything was out of control. And now you want ownership to have control again? Oh boy. And I'll be honest with you, I don't want upper management involved in this. They need a baseball guy. I don't know who the name is. I don't have the name. But make no mistake about it, there is a lot of loose lips going on in there. Because you heard Buster Olney also say in an interview with Rob Bradford that the ownership is making calls with other teams to improve the team. So are they not firing him? Or was that just the kiss of death, Skaz? Because since that report, how many wins do they have? That was Monday, right? Monday? Because you guys broke the news on the show.
2: That'd
0: remember?
2: Be zero wins, Joe?
0: Zero. That I call that kiss of death. That happens all the time in jobs, too. Hey, we love your performance. You're doing great. Then you're fired the next week because you didn't take a bad deal from them. We'll hit the headline here. I'm Joe Murray. 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I did promise the Wemby conversation. 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It's regarding the game. Is Wemby a dirty player? We'll have that and more next here on 98.5 The Sports Hub.
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